0: There is a difference between seriously working and acting like you are working. There are two different things. You have to seriously work rather than do inspection and create reels. That is not more important. There are issues that have been, you know, the law and order issue is a big thing in the state. There is an issue of the VBG Ramji, where farmers who are already in distress are also going to be more distressed. There are a lot of things you are totally not giving importance to the real issue, but rather than, you know, in the name of inspection, you are creating a PR management, which is totally not acceptable.
1: Joining me live, Saravanan Annadurai of the DMK and Advocate Satya Kumar, National Spokesperson of the ruling TVK of Chief Minister Vijay. Saravanan and Satya, welcome to you first, Saravanan. Why yes. is the DMK so triggered and irritated by this, you know, this video of Chief Minister Vijay on this metro overbridge? MK Stalin has also done it. Why can't Vijay also do it? He's the Chief Minister. It's an inspection. It's routine. What's the big deal? Yeah. Why is the DMK triggered, Saravanan?
2: No, we are not triggered. We are not irritated. We are concerned about the state of Tamil Nadu. See, 151 medical seats of the super speciality courts, just like that given to the All India quota, leaving the doctors from our state in a lurch. The Medical Association, Medical Officers Association has condemned it. And their minister, instead of introspection, coming and saying, oh, this happened that time, this happened that time, and everybody has pointed out how you have missed it. There were not even senior, the advocates were also not present to present the case properly for the state of Tamil Nadu. Mm. This is has never happened. And of course, the most important Meghadatu issue. Karnataka is conducting an all-party meeting. All of them are together. And they say, Mr. Vijay has written a letter to come and visit Bengaluru. It is not on the invitation of the Karnataka chief minister. Mm. And nobody knows whether the chief minister has written a letter or not, and what is he going to do in the Meghadatu issue without responding to all these things. Of course, we understand that Mr. Vijay will not meet the press. He thinks it is too demeaning for him to go meet the press and answer their questions. Or we don't understand why the chief minister does not want to meet the press.
1: Okay.
2: Why no statements? And today, again, another important issue is rocking the country, the Vande Mataram issue. Mm. DMK has stood against it. No views. They are keeping quiet. They are keeping their mouth shut. They are not speaking on any of the issues that matter for the state of Tamil Nadu. Our leader, Madam Kanimali, has pointed out that it will affect the state of Tamil Nadu. Mm. It will affect our invocation song because it will be pushed to the third place. Last 70 years, 50 years, we have been singing that song in all the functions. Now it will be pushed. What is your view? Nothing.
1: Satya, basically, the DMK is saying, cheap copy-paste obsession with social media reels and optics and not issuing statements on the big things that are happening. Respond to the DMK. That's a big attack on you.
3: Sure. Honorable Chief Minister of Tamil Nadu, Talapathy Vijay, has visited is doing inspection to ensure that there is a micro-level governance. DMK doesn't understand these terms. You know why? The micro-level governance was never part of their journey. That is the reason you find so many corruptions happening in their government. In fact, today, as we are speaking, Mr. Senthil Balaji has been denied anticipatory bail in a Taskmark scam. More than 100 crores is estimated to be a scam. In fact, 17 crores has been reported. And what we have to understand is, our leader Talapathy Vijay has gone to the spot to inspect, to give confidence to the people that he is having control over micro-level issues in the state. Mm. Coming back to those issues where Mr. Saravanan wanted our leader Talapathy Vijay to comment, we know when to comment. We know when to comment. And there are instructions to spokespersons like us, when to speak, when to address the media. And that communication is given by our own Chief Minister Talapathy Vijay. And being a party president, he has communicated to us on what is the standpoint of the party. So just because Saravanan wants our Chief Minister to communicate, my leader to communicate, my leader will not communicate. Now, for example, I would wish Saravanan, I would like to convey Saravanan, whether MK Stalin will speak to the agenda, what I place. He will not do that. So here, whether it is a Kaveri issue or with respect to any of the issues Mr. Saravanan is indicating, we know when to comment. We know when to place our communication. You people need not instruct us.
1: Okay.
3: And not only that, even Kaveri issue, there's a scheduled meeting that is going to happen, that official communication will come.
1: Okay.
3: Only when the official communication will is said to come, we will make a we will
1: Sarvanand, the TVK is saying, why should they follow DMK's agenda to comment on issues?
3: Absolutely.
1: Why should they listen to
3: you, Sarvanand? Shiv, if you ask question, I will answer. I cannot address to the narratives of Mr. Saravanan.
1: Okay, but they are the opposition, Satya. Remember that they are the opposition. Okay, yes, Saravanan, answer.
2: See, Shiv, answering in a democracy, communication in the democracy is the most essential thing. This is not about the DMK's narrative. This is about the state of Tamil Nadu. The Kaveri Delta region is looking like a desert. And they will say, we will talk when it is necessary. When will you talk? When the farmers commit suicide? Is that then when we will talk? The farmers are protesting. And what will you say? What is your narrative? Oh, it is provoked by the opposition parties, as though the farmers does not have any idea at all what's going on. The DVK is living in their own la-la land.
1: Mm.
2: They are not bothered about the plight of the common man. And speaking about corruption, what moral right you have got to speak about corruption? See, Shiv, I have been a lawyer for the last more than 25 years. I have never ever come or never ever allegations of corruption in the appointment of government advocates has ever surfaced. How many audio leaks are happening? What has the government done? Did they do anything?
1: Okay, specific.
2: Anybody? Nothing.
1: Lots of specific things are coming out. Satya, you want to take that? Satya is also a lawyer. Satya, yes. You want to answer that?
3: Saravanan.
1: I wish we had more time to discuss all these things threadbare, and I will get you back.
3: Saravanan being a lawyer.
2: Yes.
3: Saravanan being a lawyer. He knows there is a petition filed in the Madras High Court. If any reservation Mr. Saravanan has, he is free to file writ petition with the permission of his party president. We will handle everything in the court. The point I'm here,
2: answer this question.
3: Here is,
2: answer this
3: whether
2: question.
3: It is with respect
2: this
3: to the appointment
2: is, this is
3: of
2: an allegation.
3: The petition
2: this is
3: has been, let me complete, Saravanan.
2: Of corruption.
3: You let me complete, Saravanan.
2: We know how to file cases. We don't need your permission or your advice.
3: No, no, I'm not giving form.
2: There is a specific allegation that money is demanded by your party people for appointment in government lawyer's post across the state.
1: Okay.
2: We don't know how many.
3: Saravanan, just because.
1: Quick final word, I'm out of time. Out of time. Quick final word, Satya.
3: Loud.
1: 15 seconds.
3: Just because Mr. Saravanan speaks loud, that does not mean it is true. Please listen. I'll tell you. There is a petition filed by a petitioner, and the matter is taken up by the Madras High Court. Matter is sub judice of the court. And I don't know why Mr. Saravanan is speaking so loud. If he is affected by it, let him be a party.
1: Okay.
3: If he is so affected, it's only an allegation, right?
2: We are affected.
3: So
2: let the matter that is why the court. We are making this as an opposition party.
3: First of all,
2: we are affected.
3: First of all, let me ask
2: a
3: simple
2: question. We are bringing these allegations.
3: Let me ask a simple question.
2: So that the people of the state will understand.
3: You answer that if you may.
1: But Satya, no, I don't want this to.
2: You are.
1: I don't want this to descend into chaos, because all I want to say is you have a right to respond to that, Satya, but you cannot say that we do not answer to the DMK's agenda. They are the opposition party, my friend. They are the opposition in Tamil Nadu.
2: Yes.
1: Ultimately, that is a constitutional responsibility as well. 15 seconds to you, Satya, then I have to end. 15 seconds.
3: I will definitely answer any question, but if you see the question that they are asking is out of jealousy.
1: Okay. You are saying that the intention
3: many
1: is
3: of the places, but they are not able to capture the public attention. That's the problem they have.
1: Okay.
3: There is a charisma of my leader.
2: We
3: accordingly,
2: will.
3: People are
2: we
3: watching
2: will do
3: whatever
2: it.
3: The movement
2: is. When you indulge in
3: and people have so much of confidence on our leader.
1: Okay.
3: Accordingly, people are looking at our videos.
1: Okay. Yes. Okay. I'm going to leave it there. Thank you very much, Saravanan and Satya, for being with me here tonight on India Matters. Some medals are won with strength, others are won after surviving a life that tried everything to break you. But this woman from Haryana has become the first para-athlete from India to win a gold medal at the Commonwealth Games. And she joins me live now in what you will see is one of the most inspirational talks I've ever had. And now to a story that is sending waves of inspiration all across India. It has moved a billion hearts to tears with inspiration and has captured the imagination, not just of India, but really the entire sporting world. And I'm talking about Haryana's very own Sharmila Dhankar, who has now become India's first ever para-athlete to win a gold medal at the Commonwealth Games. Ram Ram, Sharmila ji, kaise hain aap?
4: राम राम सर, बहुत अच्छे हैं सर।
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4: थैंक यू.

0: This is the show where we bring you all the hot and happenings from the world of entertainment and lifestyle.
1: Really?
0: Fashion that made you gag. Films that made you fangirl. Art that made it to the gram. And trends that kept us.
2: Welcome back. In other news, the political crisis in Pakistan-occupied Kashmir is now deepening by the day. What began as public discontent has now snowballed into one of the biggest waves of unrest the region has witnessed in recent years. Protesters are accusing Pakistan's authorities of political repression, electoral manipulation, and excessive use of force. Reports of civilian deaths and an intensified security crackdown have only added fuel to the fire. Take a look.
3: Pakistan-occupied Kashmir remains on the boil. Fresh clashes between protesters and Pakistani security forces have pushed the region deeper into crisis. Protesters claim that more than 30 people have been killed in the latest crackdown. The epicenter of the unrest is Rawalkot, where thousands have gathered under the banner of the Joint Awami Action Committee. A protest march in the town reportedly turned violent after security personnel attempted to stop demonstrators, triggering fresh confrontations. The unrest has cast a long shadow on the ongoing regional assembly elections. Polling has taken place under heavy security, but the electoral process has been marred by allegations of violence and political interference. Pakistan's ruling PMLN has won several seats, while the Pakistan Tehreek-e-Insaf boycotted the polls, alleging electoral manipulation. What started as anger over economic issues has now transformed into a broader political movement. Protesters are demanding the abolition of the 12 reserve refugee seats in the Legislative Assembly, greater political autonomy, an end to Islamabad's interference in local governance, and accountability for those killed during the security crackdown. Amid the unrest, Pakistan has defended its violent crackdown. Defense Minister Khwaja Asif says he views the agitators as enemies like India.
4: मैं फिर मैं दोबारा कहूंगा कि मैं इनको हिंदुस्तान के साथ जो है ना इन लोगों को ब्रैकेट करता हूं उसी जुमरे में इस्तेमाल इनको शुमार करता हूं जिसमें हम हिंदुस्तान को दुश्मनों की सफ में देखते हैं ये लोग भी पाकिस्तान दुश्मन
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2: In other news, Hollywood actor George Clooney says his family has been forced to evacuate their home in southeastern France as devastating wildfires continue to spread across the country. The blazes are not only threatening homes, but are also inching dangerously close to France's famed wine country. Near Bordeaux, shifting winds, they're carrying smoke towards historic vineyards just weeks before the harvest, further raising fears of fresh losses for an industry already battling climate change and falling demand.
5: Wildfires sweeping across France have now forced Hollywood star George Clooney and his family to evacuate their home in the country's southeast. Wildfires burning across southwestern France have put Bordeaux's world-famous winemakers on edge. With the crucial harvest weeks away, shifting winds are pushing toxic smoke directly into the vineyards. The historic vineyard sits just 35 kilometers from the fire, and the economic impact is already being felt.
6: Yes, we are impacted by the fires in the wine tourism. We lost about 30% of the flow of the tourism of the tourists. So yes, we are impacted, and we are obliged to cancel our ganguette. Is a party on Friday night, and we are obliged to cancel because everything is cancelled in the Bordeaux region, in the Gironde.
5: Authorities reported that the massive blaze in Bordeaux's wine industry has finally stopped expanding. As a result, some 80,000 evacuated residents have been cleared to return home. However, firefighters are still battling flare-ups, and officials warn the next 48 hours will be critical. Wildfires have become a threat to French vine culture. The blazes add to ongoing strains of climate change, includes shorter growing seasons and lower crop yields. For wine producers, the fires go beyond. The smoke from burning wood can damage the grapes, as volatile phenols are absorbed through the skin and later release ashy flavors during fermentation and aging. This latest crisis strikes at a particularly vulnerable time for Bordeaux. The wildfires come after years of weak demand for red wine in France and pushed producers to uproot vineyards. Between August 2023 and May 2026, roughly 21,000 hectares of vineyards were uprooted across the region. The reductions were part of schemes aimed at cutting excess production and rebalancing a struggling market. Bureau Report, NDTV World.
2: Moving on, three Indian nationals were kidnapped in Thailand and held for ransom after being enticed by the promise of a cheap holiday package. Thai authorities have now busted the extortion ring, revealing that a Pakistani national masterminded the plot. Five Indian nationals have also been arrested for carrying out the kidnapping and torturing the victims. Here's more.
5: Major crackdown on extortion ring in Thailand. Thai cops busted five Indian nationals accused of kidnapping three Indian nationals. According to police, the victims were lured to Thailand with the promise of a budget 7-day holiday in Pattaya. Instead of a vacation, they were taken to a house and held hostage for several days. The kidnapping ring reportedly masterminded by a Pakistani national. The ordeal came to light after the Indian embassy in Thailand alerted the Chonburi immigration police. Acting on tip-offs and CCTV footage, Thai police raided a two-story house in Pattaya and rescued the three victims. Officers reported that the victims were found tied up and gagged, and visible signs of physical assault on their bodies. Police recovered items including adhesive tape, a wooden object, and red spray paint from the site. Investigators suspect the paint was used to create fake injury visuals, which were allegedly sent to families to pressure them into paying ransom. Police say the rescued victims told them a similar incident had taken place earlier, with another Indian national reportedly released after a ransom payment. Bureau Report, NDTV World.
2: Now that we slip into a very short break, I'm right back. 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

0: What seems settled for me is unfinished business. So I rewind, I pause, I reflect, I dig, until what's buried stands up to be counted. Breaking ground, not just headlines, the meaning behind them. This is Breaking Ground with me, Vedika Sood.
1: He has tracked the pulse of power from Washington to Korea. Witnessed history being made in global capitals and conflict zones.
2: This location from Tel Aviv
1: brought clarity to complex issues of national security and international affairs.
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1: And now, Aditya Raj Kaul, covering international affairs like no one else, only on NDTV Network. The front lines of Kargil. The fury of Operation Sindoor.

0: 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This is about how you move. 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
0: Your friend said, "Ye le le." We said, "Maybe not." Hi, my name is Siddharth Sharma. 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
4: The hope is that beyond this election, this will be one of the major issues.
5: With multiple challengers in the fray, the TMC also has done a bit of rejig.
4: Remember, this is also a district that has been plagued by communal violence. Come to some of the sabhas that the BJP is also organizing, especially in the villages of West Bengal.
2: When stories have impact.
6: Padmajal Joshi, managing editor and prime time anchor.
2: Then news has influence. The buck stops here with Padmajal Joshi.
4: Your work is being watched by people. You think that you're making an impact in this time. I think that's really a huge validation, very rewarding, and I'm pretty certain that Team NDTV will go from strength to strength.

0: Welcome back to Sarit Korsal, and you're watching NDTV. Well, recent breaking news coming in at this hour, let's take you through it. The US President Donald Trump has claimed historic Hamas disarmament deal. Trump has said that Hamas and armed groups to be completely disarmed. He said that Gaza is to be ruled by new Palestinian government. The US President Donald Trump has made a very important statement where he's gone on to say that Israeli forces are going to withdraw Gaza in phases. He's even said that international forces are going to help secure Gaza. Trump hails the deal as a major peace breakthrough and even thanks Egypt, Qatar and Turkey for the mediation. He says the October 7th threat will never return. An important update coming in. My colleague Pradeep Datta is with us on the broadcast. Pradeep, if the US President Donald Trump's word is to be believed, then this is some very big, you know, peace deal that's now on the cards. An important disarmament message now coming in from Hamas and a big deal for Palestine.
1: Yes, you're absolutely right. This is a very big development because Donald Trump has unveiled the 20-point program that's going to ensure everlasting peace and security in Gaza region. He said that the board of peace has been able to achieve what was unachievable just a few months back, that there will be complete disarmament of Hamas and other terror groups operating in Gaza region. And once that disarmament will be complete, it will be only after that the Israeli forces will start moving away from that place out of Gaza. And finally, the international stabilization force will work with the Palestinian police force. They will provide them a training and then they will take control over the region. It will be finally at the end of the day, the Palestinians will be taking control over that region. And this will ensure that no more the attack that took place on 2023 when the Hamas terrorists, they infiltrated into the Israeli side and killed more than 1,200 people and took more than 300 to 400 people hostage. That thing will not be repeated. So he said that this is going to take place in a phased manner. He called it a historic development. And in this regard, he put a post on the social media platform where he announced this thing. So he said that this is something really big, that because they had been working on this thing, because it was last year only when Donald Trump said that they are going to work in this direction and a board of peace was constituted, and finally Donald Trump is basically heading that board of peace. And we have seen that for the last several years that the pounding of the Gaza had been continuing, the war was continuing, right, the Hamas and the Israeli defense forces. But now if the disarmament program will take place, finally it will give Palestinians once again chance to take control of that region, and then Palestinians will be able to have their own police force and their own administration. But it will happen in a phased manner, but the process has already started as has been announced by Donald Trump. Let's see how this 20-point program is going to unveil in the coming days.
0: All right, Pradeep, do stay on with us on the broadcast as we track some fresh updates coming in at this hour. We're tracking some more big breaking news coming in as Iran has now come out and said that US will pay a price for the Keshem Island killings. Iran claims that civilian deaths have occurred in the US attack on the Keshem Islands. Iran has even vowed retaliation over the Keshem Island deaths, saying that US is targeting innocents and this targeting of innocents will not go unanswered. An important update coming in is Iran in the latest has slammed the United States, saying that the US will have to pay a heavy price for the Keshem Island killings. My colleague Pradeep is still with us on the broadcast. Pradeep, that's quite a strong message now coming there from Iran, where Iran is now saying that the United States will pay for the deaths of its civilians.
1: Yes, sir, this is a very important message, and this is coming from Mohammad Bagher Ghalibaf, who is the Speaker of the Iranian Parliament, and he had been the main negotiator so far as the talks between the US and Iran are concerned. He said that the US had been resorting to the killing of the civilians, and the latest one had been the killing of three of the family members of the taxi driver in Keshem Island. It was yesterday when the retaliatory attack was carried out by United States forces after one of their vessels was targeted in near Egypt in Mediterranean. And also there when the surprise attack was carried out by Iran. And in that attack, what the US had claimed that they had targeted only the launching sites and the military installation, where from Iran had been targeting their bases in Gulf countries. But Iran has claimed that its civilians had been killed, and it is simply a continuation of what really happened in Minab in the earlier days of war, in which 168 school children, including the teachers, were killed, and the girls were killed in that attack. So they're saying that whenever they are getting a slap during the battlefield, and they are trying to hit out at the civilians, and that's what actually they are doing. So they are saying that they are only trying to spill the blood of the innocent, and for that,
0: all right,
1: they will have to pay a very heavy price. Now let's see how the Iran is going to retaliate, but tit for tat attack has once again started, and they are moved away from the talking chip.
0: All right, Pradeep, you know, stay with us on the broadcast as we track some fresh updates coming in at this hour. We're learning that an important statement has now come from the Ministry of External Affairs. That's right, the Ministry of External Affairs has detailed Indian casualties across the Gulf nations. The Ministry of External Affairs has now set the record straight, saying that 16 Indians were killed in the Middle East conflict. They've said that 10 Indian seafarers were among the 16 dead, 75 Indians were injured in the Middle East conflict, and Indians were killed in UAE, Oman, Kuwait, and even Iraq. The Ministry of External Affairs has said that Oman has reported the highest deaths of Indians. Now, they've even said that 12 Indians died in a separate Qatar gas facility accident. So we're hearing, of course, details coming in from the Ministry of External Affairs that has now gone on to set the record straight and tell us the number of casualties that Indians have seen all across the West Asia region. My colleague Pradeep is with us on the broadcast. Pradeep, the numbers now seem to be clear from the ministry, as they've come out and said that these were the number of people that were killed across nations. They've even listed down the nations. Walk us through the details. Where does the situation stand for Indians at this hour?
1: Majority of the Indians are working in the Gulf countries, and this was a query asked in the parliament, and Minister of State for External Affairs was responding to that query. He said that the 16 Indians have lost their lives and 75 had been injured, and these are of the 16, the 10 are the seafarers. And most of the casualties have taken place in Oman. 8 have been killed in Oman, insofar as the injuries are concerned. And 45 of them have been injured in UAE. So in different Gulf countries, that they have lost their lives and they have been injured. And for that, Ministry of External Affairs said that the due compensation had also been given, and they have ensured that the mortal remains are brought, and they were in touch with the family members. And not only that, they have said that in future also they have taken certain measures, that multiple layer system has been adopted. Like, for example, first they come out with an advisory. They also try to ensure that there's a 24/7 helpline also, and then in case if required, they've also gone with the process of evacuation. That's what actually they have informed, because whenever there has been any kind of a problem like a war or any other situation, Ministry of External Affairs have always responded and ensured the lives of the Indians are saved. And they, in this case, they have also mentioned that they have also given a compensation of about 10 to 12 lakh to the next of kin of the deceased. That's what actually had been announced, because we have seen that many of the Indians had been operating and working in many of these Gulf countries, and this is sort of income and the livelihood for them. And whenever there had been any kind of a problem, the timely, there had been advisory also ensured by the Ministry of External Affairs asking people to evacuate. We saw that many of the students were stuck up in Iran, and how the measures were taken to bring back those Iranian students back home, for which the students also appreciated how the Indian government really worked. So that's what actually the Ministry of External Affairs was trying to respond to the question asked by one of the parliament.
0: Absolutely, Pradeep, you rightly mentioned that the Ministry of External Affairs has now come out with the numbers and told us the details of the Indians in the West Asia conflict who even suffered injuries. Now, thank you so much for joining us and sharing those crucial updates with us. On that note, we're slipping into a very short break. More news and updates on the other side. Stay on with us on the broadcast.

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2: The hope is that beyond this election, this will be one of the major issues.
3: With multiple challengers in the fray, the TMC also has done a bit of rejig.
2: Remember, this is also a district that has been plagued by communal violence. Come to some of the sabhas that the BJP is also organizing, especially in the villages of West Bengal.
0: When stories have impact.
4: Padmasar Joshi, managing editor and prime time anchor.
0: Then news has influence. The buck stops here with Padmaja Joshi.
2: Your work is being watched by people. You think that you're making an impact in this time. I think that's really a huge validation, very rewarding, and I'm pretty certain that Team NDTV will go from strength to strength.
5: This is the show where we bring you all the hot and happenings from the world of entertainment and lifestyle.
6: Really?
5: Fashion that made you gag. Films that made you fangirl. Art that made it to the gram and trends that kept us with the program. Let's get it. Hello and welcome to a brand new show. I am your host Mayank Chaudhary and this is Limelight.

0: What seems settled for me is unfinished business. So I rewind, I pause, I reflect, I dig, until what's buried stands up to be counted. Breaking ground, not just headlines, the meaning behind them. This is Breaking Ground with me, Vedika Sood.
1: He has tracked the pulse of power from Washington to Korea. Witnessed history being made in global capitals and conflict zones.
2: This location from Tel Aviv
1: brought clarity to complex issues of national security and international affairs.
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11: Welcome back to Sarit Korsal, and you're watching NDTV. Well, recent breaking news coming in at this hour. Let's take you through it. The US President Donald Trump has claimed historic Hamas disarmament deal. Trump has said that Hamas and armed groups to be completely disarmed. He said that Gaza is to be ruled by new Palestinian government. The US President Donald Trump has made a very important statement where he's gone on to say that Israeli forces are going to withdraw Gaza in phases. He's even said that international forces are going to help secure Gaza. Trump hails the deal as a major peace breakthrough and even thanks Egypt, Qatar and Turkey for the mediation. He says that October 7th threat will never return. An important update coming in. My colleague Pradeep Datta is with us on the broadcast. Pradeep, if the US President Donald Trump's word is to be believed, then this is some very big, you know, peace deal that's now on the cards. An important disarmament message now coming in from Hamas and a big deal for Palestine.
12: Yes, Ruth, you're absolutely right. This is a very big development because Donald Trump has unveiled the 20-point program that's going to ensure everlasting peace and security in Gaza region. He said that the war of peace has been able to achieve what was unachievable just a few months back, that there will be complete disarmament of Hamas and other terror groups operating in Gaza region. And once that disarmament will be complete, it will be only after that the Israeli forces will start moving away from that place out of Gaza. And finally, the international stability force will work with the Palestinian police force. They will provide them a training and then they will take control over the region. It will be finally at the end of the day, the Palestinians will be taking control over that region, and this will ensure that no more the attack that took place on 2023 when the Hamas terrorists, they infiltrated into the Israeli side and killed more than 1,200 people and took more than 300 to 400 people hostage. That thing will not be repeated. So he said that this is going to take place in a phased manner. He called it a historic development, and in this regard, he put a post on the social media platform where he announced this thing. So he said that this is something really big, that because they had been working on this thing, because it was last year only when Donald Trump said that they are going to work in this direction and a board of peace was constituted, and finally Donald Trump is basically heading that board of peace. And we have seen that for the last several years that the pounding of the Gaza had been continuing, the war was continuing,
11: right,
12: the Hamas and the Israeli defense forces. But now if the disarmament program will take place, finally it will give Palestinians once again chance to take control of that region, and then Palestinians will be able to have their own police force and their own administration. But it will happen in a phased manner, but the process has already started, as has been announced by Donald Trump. Let's see how this 20-point program is going to further unveil in the coming days.
11: All right, Pradeep, do stay on with us on the broadcast as we track some fresh updates coming in at this hour. We're tracking some more big breaking news coming in as Iran has now come out and said that US will pay a price for the Keshem Island killings. Iran claims that civilian deaths have occurred in the US attack on the Keshem Islands. Iran has even vowed retaliation over the Keshem Island deaths, saying that US is targeting innocents and this targeting of innocents will not go unanswered. An important update coming in is Iran in the latest has slammed the United States, saying that the US will have to pay a heavy price for the Keshem Island killings. My colleague Pradeep is still with us on the broadcast. Pradeep, that's quite a strong message now coming there from Iran, where Iran is now saying that the United States will pay for the deaths of its civilians.
12: Yes, sir, this is a very important message, and this is coming from Mohammad Bagher Ghalibaf, who is the Speaker of the Iranian Parliament, and he had been the main negotiator so far as the talks between the US and Iran are concerned. He said that the US had been resorting to the killing of the civilians, and the latest one had been the killing of three of the family members of the taxi driver in Keshem Island. It was yesterday when the retaliatory attack was carried out by United States forces after one of their vessels was targeted in near Egypt in Mediterranean. And also there when the surprise attack was carried out by Iran. And in that attack, what the US had claimed that they had targeted only the launching sites and the military installation, where from Iran had been targeting their bases in Gulf countries. But Iran has claimed that its civilians had been killed, and it is simply a continuation of what really happened in Minab in the earlier days of war, in which 168 school children, including the teachers, were killed, and the girls were killed in that attack. So they're saying that whenever they are getting a slap during the battlefield, and they are trying to hit out at the civilians, and that's what actually they are doing. So they are saying that they are only trying to spill the blood of the innocent, and for that, they will have to pay a very heavy price. Now, let's see how the Iran is going to retaliate, but tit for tat attack has once again started, and they are moved away from the talking table.
11: All right, Pradeep, you know, stay with us on the broadcast as we track some fresh updates coming in at this hour. We're learning that an important statement has now come from the Ministry of External Affairs. That's right, the Ministry of External Affairs has detailed Indian casualties across the Gulf nations. The Ministry of External Affairs has now set the record straight, saying that 16 Indians were killed in the Middle East conflict. They've said that 10 Indian seafarers were among the 16 dead, 75 Indians were injured in the Middle East conflict, and Indians were killed in UAE, Oman, Kuwait, and even Iraq. The Ministry of External Affairs has said that Oman has reported the highest deaths of Indians. Now, they've even said that 12 Indians died in a separate Qatar gas facility accident. So we're hearing, of course, details coming in from the Ministry of External Affairs that has now gone on to set the record straight and tell us the number of casualties that Indians have seen all across the West Asia region. My colleague Pradeep is with us on the broadcast. Pradeep, the numbers now seem to be clear from the ministry, as they've come out and said that these were the number of people that were killed across nations. They've even listed down the nations. Walk us through the details. Where does the situation stand for Indians at this hour?
12: Majority of the Indians are working in the Gulf countries, and this was a query asked in the parliament, and Minister of State for External Affairs was responding to that query. He said that the 16 Indians have lost their lives and 75 had been injured, and these are of the 16, the 10 are the seafarers. And most of the casualties have taken place in Oman. 8 have been killed in Oman, insofar as the injuries are concerned, and 45 of them have been injured in UAE. So in different Gulf countries that they have lost their lives and they have been injured. And for that, Ministry of External Affairs said that the due compensation had also been given, and they have ensured that the mortal remains are brought, and they were in touch with the family members. And not only that, they have said that in future also they have taken certain measures, that multiple near system has been adopted. Like, for example, first they come out with an advisory. They also try to ensure that there's a 24/7 helpline also, and then in case if required, they've also gone with the process of evacuation. That's what actually they have informed, because whenever there had been any kind of a problem like a war or any other situation, Ministry of External Affairs have always responded and ensured the lives of the Indians are saved. And they, in this case, they have also mentioned that they have also given a compensation of about 10 to 12 lakh to the next of kin of the deceased. That's what actually had been announced, because we have seen that many of the Indians had been operating and working in many of these Gulf countries, and this is sort of income and the livelihood for them. And whenever there had been any kind of a problem, the timely, there had been advisory also ensured by the Ministry of External Affairs asking people to evacuate. We saw that many of the students were stuck up in Iran, and how the measures were taken to bring back those Iranian students back home, for which the students also appreciated how the Indian government really worked. So that's what actually the Ministry of External Affairs was trying to respond to the question asked by one of the parliament.
11: All right. Absolutely, Pradeep, you rightly mentioned that the Ministry of External Affairs has now come out with the numbers and told us the details of the Indians in the West Asia conflict who even suffered injuries. Now, thank you so much for joining us and sharing those crucial updates with us. On that note, we're slipping into a very short break. More news and updates on the other side. Stay on with us on the broadcast.

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11: Your friend said, "Ye le le." 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
13: Watching NDTV 24/7. The hope is that beyond this election, this will be one of the major issues. With multiple challengers in the fray, the TMC also has done a bit of rejig. Remember, this is also a district that has been plagued by communal violence. Come to some of the sabhas that the BJP is also organizing, especially in the villages of West Bengal.
12: When stories have impact.
14: Padmasad Joshi, managing editor and prime time anchor.
12: Then news has influence. The buck stops here with Padmaja Joshi.
13: Your work is being watched by people. You think that you're making an impact in this time. I think that's really a huge validation, very rewarding. And I'm pretty certain that Team NDTV will go from strength to strength.
15: This is the show where we bring you all the hot and happenings from the world of entertainment and lifestyle.
16: Really?
15: Fashion that made you gag. Films that made you fangirl. Art that made it to the gram. And trends that kept us with the program. Let's get it. Hello and welcome to a brand new show. I am your host, Mayank Chaudhary, and this is Limelight.

0: What seems settled for me is unfinished business. So I rewind, I pause, I reflect, I dig, until what's buried stands up to be counted. Breaking ground, not just headlines, the meaning behind them. This is Breaking Ground with me, Vedika Sood.
1: He has tracked the pulse of power from Washington to Korea. Witnessed history being made in global capitals and conflict zones.
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1: brought clarity to complex issues of national security and international affairs.
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1: And now, Aditya Raj Kaul, covering international affairs like no one else, only on NDTV Network. The front lines of Kargil. The fury of Operation Sindhu.
0: Hello and welcome. My name is Reet Kaur Sahani. You're watching NDTV. We've got an action-packed show lined up just for you, but let's first take you through the headlines of the hour. Well, Prime Minister Modi has released his fourth Instagram video in a week, hailing the passage of the anti-paper leak bill and reiterating the government's resolve to crack down on the exam mafia.

A zero FIR has now been registered over alleged abusive remarks against the Prime Minister during the protest. Now, a case has also reignited a debate over whether free speech ends and where hate speech begins.

0: करके चले। बहुत बहुत धन्यवाद।
1: Well, my colleague Ishwarya joins us on the broadcast to shed more light on this. Ishwarya, an important message coming in from the Prime Minister. He's released another Instagram video. Walk us through the details. What exactly is the Prime Minister saying to the students?
2: Well, certainly fourth Instagram video in last 1 week by Prime Minister Narendra Modi, and that clearly states that how Prime Minister wanted to send across his message directly to the youth of this country, to the students of this country via Instagram, because it was all about this social media platform, which, where a person sitting in the United States made an Instagram account, and then millions of followers joined in. Certainly after that, this Instagram account was followed by many others, which led to a huge movement and protest in Jantar Mantar. And this was the way of medium where Prime Minister also spoke in the past as well. And now finally, when in the Lok Sabha and Rajya Sabha, the Anti-Paper League Bill has been passed, which will pave way for an act and law which will... those who indulge in such practices of paper leak will not be spared, and enough punishment will be given. Prime Minister Narendra Modi, they're coming out on Instagram and hailing the parliament, both Lok Sabha and Rajya Sabha, the members who spoke in length about this particular bill, and also assured the students that this is just one step forward. There are many other, important steps that the government is going to take in the near future to ensure that paper leak stops in the country, and the welfare of the students and youth is the topmost priority of this government.
1: Absolutely, Ishwarya. Shortly after the bill has been passed, the Prime Minister has taken to Instagram once again and has released a video message for the students. Thank you so much for joining us and bringing us those details. Let's take you through more developments coming in at this hour. An important update coming in as a woman protester at Jantar Mantar, whose video abusing the Prime Minister has triggered outrage, she's now been booked. While another woman who abused the security personnel has now issued an apology. An FIR has also been registered against Ruchika Singh at a police station in Noida over alleged objectionable and abusive sloganeering targeting the Prime Minister. The complaint alleges that the slogans insulted the dignity of the Prime Minister's office and could also disturb public peace. The case has now been transferred to the Sansat Marg police station in the national capital, which will now carry out the investigation in the case and will also decide on the next course of legal action. On the other hand, CJP spokesperson Saurav Das has now come out and condemned the police action, saying that criminal proceedings in FIR against any protester is illegal.
3: Of course, if there's any language that was used which is derogatory in nature, then the person concerned is free to pursue civil defamation and criminal defamation against the person. However, the use of criminal machinery to go against protesters, it is highly condemnable, and no one should be punished in for any objectionable language per se. I'm not saying that the language is right. The language may be wrong. It may be objectionable to someone, but it is no reason to invoke the criminal machinery against such people. It sends a chilling effect. I don't think this is acceptable to anybody, especially to the younger generation.
1: All right, my colleague Ishika joins us on the broadcast. Ishika, an important update now coming in. A case has now been registered against a Noida woman for allegedly abusing the Prime Minister. Walk us through the details of the case. Where does this stand at this hour? We're also seeing some objections come in from the CJP spokesperson, Saurav Das.
4: Well, Reet, as you rightly mentioned, we are now seeing that, in fact, a woman protester has now been booked by the Delhi police. And in fact, it has, it is over the objectionable remarks that she allegedly made against the Prime Minister. Let me tell you that this case was first registered in Noida and now has been transferred to the Sansat Marg here in Delhi. And in fact, there is, in fact, another woman who had also insulted the security personnel, but now she has come out with an apology. Now, this woman, Ruchika, that we are talking about, she so far hasn't come out with any apology, and that is why the FIR has been, has been done in this particular case. Now, remember that this comes after the Delhi police, in fact, had done a compiled report over, you know, all of these X handles where there were objectionable posts against the Prime Minister and against the security personnel. So this is a part of that. But certainly the CJP, that is the Cockroach Janata Party, has now come out and condemned this, saying

0: मजार पर तलाशी, 111 करोड़ लग गया उसके उद्घाटन में, बल्ली शामियाना इसमें लोगों ने कारें खरीद ली, शेयर मार्केट में इन्वेस्ट कर दिया, 40 दिन में 70 बार लूट पकड़ी गई।
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2: Let's turn our attention to more updates coming in at this hour. Now, the Delhi government has announced that no legal action will be taken against those booked over the NEET UG protests. 13 FIRs were registered by the Delhi police, but the government says that arrests and detentions will now be reviewed and the release process will be expedited. The government has also made it clear that no further action will be taken and the cases will be treated as closed, with the decision approved by the Lieutenant Governor of Delhi. However, the relief will not extend to history cheaters or those with criminal antecedents. This, remember, is in line with the Supreme Court's directions. Let's also take you through the reactions coming in on this.
3: इसके संदर्भ में भारत सरकार ने पहले ही कहा था कि जो प्रदर्शनकारी छात्र हैं, जो अपना विरोध प्रकट करने आए थे, उनके संदर्भ में कोई कार्रवाई नहीं की जाएगी। मगर ये उन पर, जिनके ऊपर पहले से आपराधिक मुकदमे 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
2: Ishika, an important statement coming in from the Delhi Minister Ashish Sood. It's important to understand that the government is now saying that while it will drop the cases against the protesters, there still is a caveat where they've said that those with previous history, with previous criminal records, will not be spared.
4: Well, yes, Sreet, in fact, Delhi is among one of those few states, you know, who have in fact gone on to withdraw all the cases against the protesters that were in the Jantar Mantar protest. Let me tell you that, in a statement that was issued by the Delhi's Home Department, it has been clearly said that the government will not be going for any adverse legal action against any protesters. And if there are arrests and detainment that have already been done, well, in that case it will be reviewed and the release will be done very soon. But certainly the government here has gone on to say that this they are doing only to show that they are with the students, and this commitment they are going to show via this withdrawal of the cases. But the government has also gone on to clarify that all those people who have in fact previous criminal records, their cases will not be withdrawn. Let me tell our viewers that till yesterday 6 p.m. there were 13 cases that were booked against the protesters, so certainly most of it is now going to be withdrawn. Over to you.
2: All right, Ishika, thank you so much for joining us and sharing those crucial updates with us. Let me now also take you through more developments coming in. Remember that Congress member Parliament Priyanka Gandhi Vadra's Gau Mutra expert drive in the Parliament on IIT Madras Director V. Kamakoti, who is a member of the new task force on exam reforms, has triggered a big controversy now. More than 200 academicians have now written an open letter to the Congress leader Priyanka Gandhi Vadra, objecting to her remarks, saying that mockery cannot be used as a substitute for reasoned engagement. The academics expressed deep disappointment over the remarks, adding that the parliament is expected to be a forum of ideas and disagreements and debate and must be presented with dignity. Objecting to the drive, the academics wrote that they deserve to participate in debates without fear and that they welcome challenges to hypothesis, but scholarship itself should not be diminished or reduced to individuals to caricature.
5: मगर सभापति जी, मैं समझ नहीं पाता हूं हाई पावर टास्क फोर्स के सदस्यों का, विद्वान सदस्यों का उल्लेख करते हुए ये गोमूत्र कहां से बीच में आ जाता है, यानी समझ में नहीं आता है, जिसका कोई रेलेवेंस नहीं 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
6: That is on examination reforms bill, in which Professor Kamkoti has been nominated and he is being discussed in this discussion. He is a very eminent academician. When I was chairman of the National Board of Accreditation, I had interacted with him several times and I found him very logical, thorough academician, very thorough in the subject. Also, IITs have an experience of conducting equally important exam, JEE, for several years without any sort of question mark. So a director of an IIT is in the member of the task force. We should all appreciate that his inputs will be very useful.
7: इस तरह से भी कुछ उनको एड्रेस किया गया जो काफी डेरोगेटरी है अपने टर्म्स में। मुझे लगता है कि जो उनकी इंटेलेक्चुअल कंट्रीब्यूशन है और तरह तरह से DRDO में रिसर्च के थ्रू इनोवेशन सिक्योरिटी इंटरेस्ट 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
2: Well, Professor Kamakoti is a part of the center's newly constituted education reform panel, spoke with Delhi TV's Padmita Joshi on the row. Let's also listen in to what he had to say.
8: Kamakoti, director of IIT Madras and now a member of that high-powered panel on exam reforms, is joining us live. Sir, thanks very much for speaking to us. Just tell the people. Chosen.
9: थोड़े में
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10: 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And we have seen the growth of the examination in terms of scale. When I wrote JEE in 1985, there were 5,000 people who wrote it. Today we have 1.5 million aspirants for that examination. And over a period of time, we have seen the transition from a paper and pen subject to subjective papers to optical sensor recognizing sheets, and then we move to image processing, and then we have come to computer based testing. And so we have seen all the forms, we have adopted so many technologies. We have also seen, you know, usage of other type of technologies in, so if you have 1.5 million people identifying biometric and also, you know, handheld metal detectors, how do we stop people from bringing devices inside in this age of electronic devices, etc. So many new technologies we have adopted and we have seen this entire exam reforms. And so I think my contribution in this particular committee would be to bring out what are the do's and don'ts, where we need to be careful and where extra, you know, protections can be and where technology can be used specifically from the implementation point of view.
2: Well, there's some big breaking news coming in at this hour from Karnataka. Let's take you through it. Well, a Karnataka MLA has now gone on to say that the cabinet expansion is likely to take place on Monday. That's right, the high command list is expected on Sunday night. This is what the Congress MLAs are now going on to say. Now, the MLAs are now backing young faces inside of the cabinet, saying that women should also get berths under the quota. MLAs say that we'll accept the high command's decision. An important update coming in. We've got some fresh updates for DK Shivkumar's cabinet. Now, we're also learning that the cabinet expansion is likely to take place on Monday. List expected to be out on Sunday night. Congress MLAs have also backed young faces in the cabinet and even women who they believe should get berths under the quota. The MLAs have now said that they will accept the High Command's decision. Let's also take you through some of the reactions coming in.
11: From what I understand, the swearing-in ceremony or the expansion will happen on Monday. And I think High Command is supposed to send its list on Sunday night. So I think that's what is going to take place. I met everybody in High Command General Secretary organization, our General Secretary in charge of the state. I met them. I met Congress President also. I met everybody there. I mean, more than being an aspirant, if the party, the High Command, decides to give gives a chance to the youngsters, and especially considering women reservation, so in the women quota, I will be happy to work for the party and for the government.
12: Expansion, it is up to the party, High Command and the Chief Minister to decide about it. I was told that Monday 3 p.m. might be there. I was what I heard, but I don't know. It is a prerogative of the Chief Minister to decide when he can do. I am not aspirant. This party, Chief Minister will decide.
13: He has worked really hard. So I think he will be part of the cabinet. But I was there because I went with the Chief Minister. I wanted to spend some time with my CM. That is why I didn't go to lobby for it.
2: Well, my colleague Ritu joins us on the broadcast to bring us the details. With an important update now coming in, we could expect, of course, the list to be out by Sunday night and the expansion on Monday morning. Walk us through the details. What are some of the names and the faces that we can expect in the cabinet?
14: Well, of course, you see, as you see, there has, of course, been a demand that, especially from the Rahul Gandhi's end itself, that there needs to be many fresh faces who need to be elected into this cabinet is something that has been very clear from the High Command's end. Now, that's the reason why you saw that a lot of times where the DK Shivkumar and Siddaramaiah had to keep rushing to Delhi. But of course, you see, even right after 4 days, finally, it seems like this has reached to some sort of a conclusion now, where we will be expecting the list to be released on Sunday, and by Monday evening is when that the oath-taking ceremony is likely to take place as well. Now, of course, you see, Naina Motamma is also somebody who's aspirant to this whole post as well. She's been quietly waiting for a long time now, because whether it would be interesting to see whether Lakshmi Abadkar will make a comeback in that terms, or if not, then of course she, of course, has a high chance as well on that end. There are also many new faces who are quite looking forward to be part of this cabinet, right, as well. Somebody like Rizwan Arshad, N.A. Harris, and many others. But of course, we'll have to wait for the official list to be out for that. Back to you.
2: Absolutely, Ritu. Of course, a lot of speculation, but it remains to be seen which are the faces that actually make it to the final list. And of course, we're going to only know on Monday. Thank you so much for joining us and sharing those fresh updates with us. Well, Bangalore eateries could soon disappear from food delivery apps like Swiggy and Zomato. Restaurant owners have now threatened to stop accepting online orders, accusing the platforms of charging excessive commissions. Take a look at this report that breaks down all the details for you.
15: Foodies in Bengaluru, your next biryani order and late-night burger snack could soon be at risk as thousands of restaurants threaten to pull out of Swiggy and Zomato over concerns about excessive commissions and deep on-platform discounts. Owners of several eateries say the steep commissions, coupled with heavy discounting, have squeezed their profit margins, forcing many to increase menu prices on food delivery apps. They are now demanding transparent pricing and want delivery platforms to seek their consent before offering discounts. Failure to meet these demands could soon result in your favorite food places disappearing from these food apps, making it difficult for customers to order food from home at the tap of a button. The Bengaluru Hotels Association, which has been leading the campaign for a fair pricing module for over 10 months, says commission rates currently range between 8 and 28%, leaving many restaurants struggling to stay profitable. The association has also urged the management of the food delivery platforms to hold talks with restaurants. Bengaluru has more than 30,000 restaurants, around 20,000 of which are listed on food delivery platforms such as Swiggy and Zomato. Restaurant owners say they are prepared to delist from the apps and even consider a citywide shutdown if their demands are not addressed by August 15. Bureau Report, NDTV.
2: Well, here's some big breaking news coming in at this hour. Let's take you through it. The DMK mouthpiece has now slammed Chief Minister Vijay over his Karnataka visit. Now, the mouthpiece has even said that Tamil Nadu and Karnataka Chief Minister are getting ready to enact drama. Now, Vijay's Karnataka visit has evoked some sort of reaction coming in from the DMK mouthpiece, with the mouthpiece even slamming Vijay for the visit, saying that the Tamil Nadu Chief Minister and the Karnataka Chief Minister are now ready to enact some drama. My colleague Vijay Gopal now joins us on the broadcast to bring us the details. Vijay, an important statement now coming in from the DMK mouthpiece. Walk us through the details. What exactly is this mouthpiece saying?
16: That's right. You know, Chief Minister C. Joseph Vijay is scheduled to visit Karnataka, Bengaluru on August 3 to meet Karnataka Chief Minister D.K. Shivakumar over Kaveri water issue and Meghadadu issue. Even though there is no official confirmation from the CMO office, State Agriculture Minister has confirmed that Chief Minister going to Karnataka to meet the Chief Minister of Karnataka. But this has sparked huge controversy, especially from the official opposition parties like DMK, Patali Makkal Kachi, and former union have strongly opposed the CM visit to Karnataka, saying that if CM Vijay visited Karnataka, it would affect the Supreme Court orders, and even legally, on many occasions, Supreme Court and Kaveri Water Management Authority Board had given an order in favor of Tamil Nadu. So there is possibly, legally, it would become a setback for the state. Meanwhile, today, this morning, Murasoli, DMK's party's official paper had strongly criticized Chief Minister C. Joseph Vijay, saying that CM Vijay visit won't give any purpose to the Tamil Nadu, but rather it would help Vijay to put some sort of reels by taking video in front of proposed jam. He would do PR stunts by using such visit, but it won't give any benefits to the Tamil Nadu farmers. Even DMK had announced a protest on the same day, on August 3rd morning, when Chief Minister going to visit Karnataka, the same day in Tanjavur Delta region, DMK Youth Wing Secretary and Leader of Opposition Udayanidhi is calling to head the protest, and many former unions are also going to be part of that protest.
2: Absolutely, Vijay. Of course, the Tamil Nadu Chief Minister's potential visit to Karnataka is now triggering politics back home in Tamil Nadu, with the DMK also hitting out at the TVK chief. Thank you so much, Vijay Gopal, for joining us and sharing those crucial updates with us. With that, we're slipping into a very short break. More news and updates on the other side. Stay with us on the broadcast.

0: 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And behind every successful enterprise, the courage to choose conviction over comfort and invest in tomorrow.
1: In our tradition, celebration is not complacency. We celebrate the way a climber pauses at a ridge. We take in how far we have come, and we fix our eyes on the ascent that remains.
2: Finance Minister Nirmala Sitharaman, for your effort and for everything that you're doing for this country. Thank you very much.

0: Welcome back. My name is Reet Kaur Sahani, and you're watching NDTV. Police and big breaking news coming in at this hour. Let's take you through it. We have important updates coming in from Maharashtra, where a four-story building has now partially collapsed in Maharashtra's Bhiwandi. One person has tragically passed away, and several other people are now feared to have been trapped under the debris. This shortly after the building has collapsed. Rescue teams, remember, have now rushed to the operation spot as the site as operations are now underway. The incident is reported in Maharashtra's Bhiwandi area, and authorities are now continuing to search for survivors amid rescue efforts. We also have some reactions lined up for you. Let's take you through them.
1: Jiska ghar ujad gaya, uski bolenge, kiski bolenge? 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
0: Well, my colleague Anuj Raite joins us on the broadcast to bring us the details. Anuj, help us understand. I believe that rescue operations are currently underway. You know, help us understand what triggered the collapse of the building.
3: Yes, you're right. The rescue operations are underway. It all started at 8 p.m. last night when the onlookers saw that the building reportedly was looking a little tinted than its usual form. You have to understand that this is one of the older buildings in that particular area. It has been there since 2007. And at the point, you know, the given point when the building unfortunately collapsed, the repair work in the building was going on, where there were several workers present. But as soon as the workers figured out that the building was seemingly getting a little tilted time by time, a lot of them started to evacuate the building, which is when the building, you know, eventually came down and collapsed, and close to 8 to 10 people were stuck under it. As we speak, as of now, there are still 5 to 6 people at least that are reportedly stuck in the debris of the building. We do not have any number on what exactly is the, you know, is the count of casualties. The official figures will come out soon, but this surely is a very, you know, unfortunate incident, especially given the fact that there have been repeated warnings put out by the municipality, by the government, time and again about the dilapidated state of the building. But the ball is also in their court, given the fact that if notices were put out, why was compliance to these notices not made sure by the government itself? You know, as I said earlier, the NDRF and the SDRF teams are currently at work there in Bhiwandi, and at the moment they are still looking for the 5 to 6 people who are believed to be stuck under. We do not have any idea about what is the status of those people, but with time we are expecting things to get a little better. We also have to understand that this is the month of these are the months of monsoon, and it had been raining in Bhiwandi for quite some time, so that will also affect the operations that which are undergoing in Bhiwandi at the moment. And more importantly, this is the second of its kind incident in the MMR region in the last few months. We know that not too far away from Mumbai city, we also had a similar incident take place where close to 6 to 7 people had to lose their lives. And then within the next 2 months, another such incident has taken place.
0: Absolutely, Anuj. Of course, an important incident that brings to fore the condition of buildings and how that must also be inspected time and again. Thank you so much for joining us and sharing those updates with us. With that, we're slipping into a short break. More news and updates on the other side. Stay on with us on the broadcast.

0: behind every result is a leadership decision, and behind every successful enterprise, the courage to choose conviction over comfort and invest in tomorrow.
1: In our tradition, celebration is not complacency. We celebrate the way a climber pauses at a ridge. We take in how far we have come, and we fix our eyes on the ascent that remains.
2: Finance Minister Nirmala Sitharaman, for your effort and for everything that you're doing for this country. 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
2: The hope is that beyond this election, this will be one of the major issues. With multiple challengers in the fray, the TMC also has done a bit of rejig. Remember, this is also a district that has been plagued by communal violence. Come to some of the sabhas that the BJP is also organizing, especially in the villages of West Bengal.
0: When stories have impact.
3: Padmasad Joshi, managing editor and prime-time anchor.
0: Then news has influence. The buck stops here with Padmaja Joshi.
2: Your work is being watched by people. You think that you're making an impact in this time. I think that's really a huge validation, very rewarding.
4: Welcome back. My name is Reet Kaur Sahani. You're watching NDTV. Well, here's some big breaking news coming in at this hour. Let's take you through it. India has bagged the 8th weightlifting medal at the Commonwealth Games. Lovepreet Singh has won the silver in the men's 110 kgs weightlifting category. Big breaking news coming in. In fact, good news for the nation as we're learning that India has in fact bagged the 8th weightlifting medal at the Commonwealth Games. Lovepreet Singh has won the silver in the men's 110 kg weightlifting category. And not just this, India's Seema has also won the bronze in the women's discus throw. Now, India's Seema has in fact clinched bronze with the best throw of about 58.65 meters. So big breaking news coming in for the national capital as the nation seems to be waking up to good news at the Commonwealth Games. India has bagged the 8th weightlifting medal at the Commonwealth Games. Lovepreet Singh has won big. He's won the silver medal in the men's 110 kgs weightlifting category. And India's Seema has also won the bronze medal in women's discus throw. Let's also take you through the reactions coming in at this hour.
5: ਇਹ ਆਪਣਾ ਬੰਦੇ ਨੂੰ ਹੁੰਦਾ ਹੈਗਾ ਜੀ ਆਪਣਾ ਗੋਲਡ ਮਿਸ ਹੋ ਗਿਆ ਦੁੱਖ ਹੁੰਦਾ ਹੈ ਜੀ ਚਲੋ ਹੁਣ ਆਉਣ ਵਾਲੇ ਕੰਪੀਟੀਸ਼ਨ ਤੇ ਵਧੀਆ ਕਰਾਂਗੇ ਜੀ ਏਸ਼ੀਅਨ ਗੇਮਸ ਤੇ ਵਾਧਾ ਹੈ ਜੀ ਜਿੱਦਾਂ ਸਨੈਚ ਆਪਣੀ ਤਿੰਨੋਂ ਲਿਫਟ ਪਾਸ ਹੋਈ ਜੀ ਕਲਿੰਜਰ ਕੀ ਹੋਣੀ ਚਾਹੀਦੀ ਚਲੋ ਜੋ ਬਾਕੀ 217 ਮਿਸ ਹੋਈ ਜੀ ਲੱਗ ਜਾਂਦੀ ਤੇ ਗੋਲਡ
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4: Well, here's some more breaking news coming in at this hour. Let's take you through it. As per the Wall Street Journal, the US has waived about $100,000 fee for foreign students wanting to work after graduation. That's some important updates now coming in. As per the Wall Street Journal, the United States is now waiving about $100,000 fee for foreign students wanting to work after graduation. The Trump administration, as per the report, is now considering attaching a $100,000 price tag on international students' ability to work in the United States after they graduate from an American university. Now, this is an important piece of information coming in from US media reports that are now going on to report that if enacted, the fee would significantly advance President Trump's efforts to restrict nearly all forms of legal immigration. The Wall Street Journal has further gone on to report that it could particularly harm universities which rely on recruiting international students as a reliable source of revenue. This is some important information coming in, especially for students who are interested to study abroad, especially in the United States. As per reports in the Wall Street Journal, the US is now weighing about a $100,000 fee for foreign students wanting to work after graduation. Now, as per US media reports, the Trump administration is considering at this moment attaching a $100,000 price tag on international students' ability to work in the United States after they graduate from an American university. Well, people familiar to the matter have told the Wall Street Journal that this move could mean a much less attractive foreigner study program in the United States. My colleague Rishabh is with us on the broadcast. Rishabh, if this is to be believed, then of course this could be some very important, crucial developments now taking shape in the US for students who are wanting to study abroad and work in the United States.
7: Well, this is definitely an anti-immigration move that Donald Trump is mulling over. As of now, for our viewers, this is not official. And we want to make it clear for our viewers that this is yet not a policy that has been drafted or has been announced by White House. But what we're given to understand, the Trump administration is mulling over putting a price tag on work visa post your degree is over, even if from a US university, which means that after finishing your degree from Harvard or Stanford or any state or non-state university of the United States, you will have to pay a $1 lakh fee to get a work visa or to be able to work in the United States as well. And this will definitely be a big roadblock, because as of now, the general practice was that once you graduate from United States University, any of the United States University, you get to get the work visa, and as freshers, you would be taken in one of those US companies. But now with this price tag, it will be difficult for the freshers to look for a job and for the companies to actually offer a job, given that there is a price tag to it.
4: Absolutely, Rishabh, like you said, that these are just reports. The US president could be considering this, but of course, this is not a decision that has been passed as of now. But thank you so much for joining us and sharing those crucial updates with us. On that note, we're slipping into a very short break. More news and updates on the other side. Stay on with us on the broadcast.

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13: Welcome back, my name is Reeth and you're watching NDTV. A tiny Spanish city in the African coast is witnessing a huge humanitarian crisis in the making. The Ceuta city has sounded social emergency following a massive surge in migrants' arrival from Morocco. More than 2,000 migrants have made their journey in roads, making it difficult for Spanish authorities to manage them. Take a look at the special report that breaks down all the details.
14: Spain's North African enclave of Ceuta has declared a social emergency after a sudden spike in migrant arrivals. Authorities say 1,500 to 2,000 migrants crossed from Morocco in just 10 days. Overwhelming reception centers operating at nearly 24 times their capacity. The human cost is rising. Ceuta's authorities say 60 bodies have been recovered at sea in the past month. Officials are now seeking more funds, security support, and greater cooperation with Morocco to tackle the crisis. Spain's Interior Ministry has ruled out declaring a formal national emergency. It says the existing legal provisions do not apply to migration crises. However, Madrid has pledged additional resources. With Interior Minister Fernando Grande Marlaska expected to visit Ceuta to review the situation, rescue teams, civil guard, and the Red Cross continue to patrol the coastline, pulling exhausted migrants from the sea. With shelters overflowing, many are now sleeping in the open as they wait for assistance. The latest surge has revived memories of the 2021 Ceuta border crisis, when more than 8,000 migrants entered the enclave in just 2 days. Bureau report, NDTV World.
13: Well, that's all for now on the broadcast. On that note, slipping into a very short break. More news and updates on the other side.

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0: Meetha ya namkeen, chahe jaise khao, 100% suji se bani, are pure vermicelli, swadisht, sehatmand, har roz.
7: From the newsroom to the studio to the thick of political action.
8: NDTV 24/7. The hope is that beyond this election, this will be one of the major issues. With multiple challengers in the fray, the TMC also has done a bit of DJing. Remember, this is also a district that has been plagued by communal violence. Come to some of the sabhas that the BJP is also organizing, especially in the villages of West Bengal.
7: When stories have impact.
9: Padmasar Joshi, managing editor and prime time anchor.
7: 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The buck stops here with Padmaja Joshi.
8: Your work is being watched by people. You think that you're making an impact in this time. I think that's really a huge validation, very rewarding. And I'm pretty certain that Team NDTV will go from strength to strength.
1: 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I am Parmeshwar Bava. We've got an action-packed bulletin lined up for you this morning. Let's begin with the top headlines. Acknowledging that reform in education sector had become compulsory at a national scale, Prime Minister Modi released a message on Instagram hours after Parliament cleared a tougher anti-paper leak bill. This is his fourth Instagram video in a week. The Noida police has lodged a zero FIR against a woman for allegedly making objectionable remarks against Prime Minister Modi during the protest at Jantar Mantar on the 23rd of this month. The case has reignited the debate over where free speech ends and hate speech begins. The Delhi police will not take any adverse legal action against individuals who participated in the Cockroach Janata Party-led protests in the national capital, though those with a criminal record will continue to face action, according to a Delhi government order. With the anti-paper leak bill cleared, the opposition is shifting focus to the Ram Temple donation theft case, preparing to raise the issue in Parliament and demanding a discussion over what it calls a matter of public faith. More than 200 academics have written an open letter to Congress MP Priyanka Gandhi Vadra, objecting to her remarks about IIT Madras director V. Kamakoti during the Lok Sabha debate on the Public Examinations Prevention of Unfair Means Amendment Bill. Thousands of migrants climbed over a border fence or swam onto the shores of Spain's North African enclave of Ceuta, prompting a mobilization of the Spanish military and fueling political tensions on the Spanish mainland. All right, the Prime Minister has once again chosen Instagram to speak directly to the country's students. In his fourth video message in a week, Prime Minister Modi has welcomed Parliament's passage of the tougher anti-paper leak bill, describing it as a major milestone in cleaning up India's examination system. He says the paper leak mafia will not be spared, pointing to fast-track courts, a special task force as well, tougher penalties as proof of the government's intent. But the politics around the issue is far from settled. The latest message is part of a sustained digital outreach by the Prime Minister, something that the BJP is highlighting. But while the government says it's delivered on its promise, the real test does begin now. Will this law stop the next paper leak? Or will students once again be asked to place their faith in reforms after the damage is done? Listen in to what the Prime Minister had to say.
3: Sathiyon, Vishwasta Pariksha Paddhati. इसके लिए हम लगातार एक के बाद एक कदम उठा रहे हैं. टास्क फोर्स की रचना हो, फास्ट ट्रैक की और रचना हो, राज्यों के सुझावों को ध्यान में लेना हो, क्योंकि पिछले कई 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
1: 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So first tell us, how has the government responded to that? And this is also the Prime Minister's fourth Instagram video in a week. Is this now becoming a deliberate communication strategy aimed at young voters?
10: Well, Parmeshwara, the question that you asked had been also one of the major topics that were raised by major opposition leaders as well in the parliament, to which government responded very firmly. They stated that yes, the bill was in existence in 2024. This government only brought the bill. But to make it more stringent, to make it such an act that, you know, nobody even dares to commit such a crime, it's something that was government's intention. And to have a speedy justice in our paper leak system with 3 months of, you know, announcing the punishment by the fast track courts is something that the government was thinking before bringing the amendments to it. Yes, the law has been made more stringent. Perhaps Prime Minister Narendra Modi, for the fourth time in just a week, had posted a message on Instagram yesterday when the bill was passed from both the houses, both Lok Sabha and Rajya Sabha. Prime Minister hailed the members of the parliament that they spoke in length and had debated around how to stop the paper leaks. Perhaps this is, you know, to ensure that no one even dares to indulge in paper leaks and stringent actions will be taken. But putting out that portrait mode selfie video again on Instagram is the approach of Prime Minister Narendra Modi to directly communicate to the youth of this country. Now, remember, it all started with an Instagram account, a person sitting in the United States making an Instagram account, and millions of followers joined in. Ultimately, it turned into a huge protest, and it was all about Instagram connectivity, the social media platform that led the entire protest, and ultimately the education minister had to resign. Therefore, the reason perhaps now the government is thinking of communicating in the same way, Prime Minister releasing that fourth video in a week, and now ensuring the students, the youth of this country, that their welfare is the topmost priority. This is just one step forward that the government has taken.
1: Okay.
10: Many more steps will be coming in months from now, when this government will be taking enough action against those who are indulging in such practices.
1: We'll of course keep a close eye on all the reforms that are expected to come in with you, Aishwarya. As always, thanks so much. Well, the legal fallout from the student protests is continuing even after the protest has officially ended. A woman whose video from Delhi's Jantar Mantar, in which she allegedly used abusive language against Prime Minister Modi, has now been booked. A zero FIR was initially registered in Noida and has since been transferred to Delhi police for investigation, while another woman who abused the security personnel has issued an apology. An FIR has been registered against Ruchika Singh, though, at a police station in Noida initially. The complaint alleges that the slogans insulted the dignity of the Prime Minister's office and that it could disturb public peace. The Cockroach Janata Party, though, has reacted. In fact, their spokesperson, Saurav Das, has condemned the police action, saying that criminal proceedings and an FIR against any protester is illegal. Listen in to what Mr. Das has to say.
11: Of course, if there's any language that was used which is derogatory in nature, then the person concerned is free to pursue civil defamation and criminal defamation against the person. However, the use of criminal machinery to go against protesters, it is highly condemnable, and no one should be punished for any objectionable language per se. I'm not saying that the language is right. The language may be wrong. It may be objectionable to someone, but it is no reason to invoke the criminal machinery against such people. It sends a chilling effect. I don't think this is acceptable to anybody, especially to the younger generation.
1: My colleague Ishika Verma is tracking the latest details for us. She joins us live at the moment. Ishika, to begin with, this zero FIR, could you explain why it was registered in Noida and what changes now that the investigation has been transferred to Delhi police?
12: Well, Parmeshwar, as you very rightly mentioned, this is in fact the case that has been registered against a 25-year-old woman who allegedly, in fact, used objectionable remarks against the Prime Minister on 23rd at Jantar Mantar. Now, as you rightly mentioned, if we talk about the zero FIR, it means that, no matter wherever, the incident has happened, the FIR can be registered at any station. Police station, and that is why it was registered. This zero FIR was registered in Noida, and now the case has been transferred to Sansad Marg here in the New Delhi, where the Delhi police will be conducting the further investigation. Let me tell you that this complaint clearly has been booked under sections which are related to the, to breaching the public peace and also going on for, mischief in public. That is

0: All right, let's turn our attention to the latest we're tracking this morning. As you know, Priyanka Gandhi Vadra had made quite a fiery speech in Parliament and questioned the credentials of the newly formed task force spearheaded by the Prime Minister's plans. At the moment, we have a political row over Congress MP Priyanka Gandhi Vadra's remarks on IIT Madras Director Professor V. Kamakoti, which continues to escalate. Earlier, more than 200 academics had written an open letter to Priyanka Gandhi Vadra objecting to her remarks about IIT Madras Director V. Kamakoti during the Lok Sabha debate on the Public Examinations Amendment Bill. Now, the BJP is intensifying its attack this morning, with C.R. Kesavan backing this letter, accusing Priyanka Gandhi Vadra of insulting a distinguished academic and now demanding an apology. Listen in to what the BJP is saying this morning.
1: Nearly 215 very eminent and senior academicians have written to Srimati Priyanka Gandhi Vadra expressing their strong disapproval for her most uncouth and derogatory remarks in Parliament about IIT Madras Director Dr. Kamakoti only goes on to show that Priyanka Gandhi's bitter and uncouth remarks did not just hurt one individual, they have demeaned and insulted the entire academic and scientific community.
0: Aishwarya is with us to decode the BJP's response. Aishwarya, the Congress has asserted that its objection is to the composition of the exam reform task force. But the BJP now in its latest remarks, focusing only on the language used, tell us what have they said about the concerns that have been raised by the opposition?
2: Well, the kind of language that has been used for IIT Madras Director V. Kamakoti, it is derogatory in nature, is something that the Bharatiya Janata Party leaders have been stating. Priyanka Gandhi called a professor as Gaumutra expert, and it was our other senior Congress leaders and the India bloc leaders also who questioned the composition of the entire high power task force that was constituted by Prime Minister Narendra Modi for having better education reforms in the country to change it. But they have certainly just not questioned V. Kamakoti, but also the other members in the panel as well that was constituted. In fact, the Infosys chief was also questioned over his appointment in this particular group as well. It is 215 distinguished judges, academicians, former advocates and intellects from different fields of work have now submitted And signed that letter clearly stating that Priyanka Gandhi should apologize, and they condemned the kind of language that was used for such a senior personality and someone who had worked in the field of education, someone who had been in different task forces earlier as well in his life and worked throughout his life for, and dedicated to the education reforms in this country. So certainly it's a big political row that erupted just not inside the parliament, but now it is the 215 distinguished judges, academicians and former advocates and intellects that have signed this signature condemning Priyanka Gandhi's statement from the floor of the House.
0: Aishwarya, we'll continue to track all the latest details and reactions pouring in. Thanks so much for joining us. Well, you know, addressing the Lok Sabha, Priyanka Gandhi Vadra had questioned the government's reliance on yet another committee to reform India's examination system. But Priyanka Gandhi Vadra's Gaumutra expert jibe in Parliament on the IIT Madras director V. Kamakoti, who's a member of the new task force on exam reforms, that's triggered a controversy now. More than 200 academics have written an open letter to the Congress leader, objecting to her remarks, saying that mockery cannot be a substitute for reasoned engagement. The academics have expressed deep disappointment over the remarks, adding that Parliament is expected to be a forum of ideas and disagreements, in debate must be presented with dignity. Objecting to the jibe, in this open letter, they wrote that they deserve to participate in debates without fear and they welcome challenges to hypotheses, but scholarship itself shouldn't be diminished or used to reduce individuals to caricature. Here are the reactions you need to listen to this morning.
3: मगर सभापति जी, मैं समझ नहीं पाता हूं हाई पावर टास्क फोर्स के सदस्यों का, विद्वान सदस्यों का उल्लेख करते हुए ये गोमूत्र कहां से बीच में आ जाता है? यानी समझ में नहीं आता है, जिसका कोई रेलेवेंस नहीं 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
4: 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He is a very eminent academician. When I was chairman of the National Board of Accreditation, I had interacted with him several times and I found him very logical, thorough academician, very thorough in the subject. Also, IITs have an experience of conducting equally important exam JEE for several years without any sort of question mark. So a director of an IIT is and the member of the task force, we should all appreciate that his inputs will be very useful.
5: See, I'll tell you one thing. I was one of the signatories for that open letter. The reason why is because nobody can doubt the academic caliber and the ability to work along with the students in terms of Professor Kamkoti. He, in fact, has a H-index of more, 25 and has published more than 150 papers, scholarly papers. Person who is awarded with Padma Shri, a person who has contributed to our own microprocessors, and something which is advancement of science and technology. I tell you, a person who is very close to the students, unlike any other directors, I have seen him. He is a person who is very close to students. And I don't at any point of time say that he is not a fit into this system. He is definitely the best fit into the system.
6: इस तरह से भी कुछ उनको एड्रेस किया गया जो काफी डेरोगेटरी है अपने टर्म्स में। मुझे लगता है कि जो उनकी इंटेलेक्चुअल कंट्रीब्यूशन है और तरह तरह से DRDO में रिसर्च के थ्रू इनोवेशन सिक्योरिटी इंटरेस्ट 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
0: 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He spoke to my colleague Padmaja Joshi and addressed this row. Listen in to what he told NDTV earlier.
7: V. Kamakoti, director of IIT Madras and now a member of that high-powered panel on exam reforms, is joining us live. Sir, thanks very much for speaking to us. Just tell the people, what do you think is the reason that you have been chosen to be on this panel for the exam system rehaul?
8: Oh, Padma ji, namaste.
7: Namaste.
8: So the objective of this panel is a single agenda, that we need to come out with a framework that will ensure transparent, robust, and leak-proof examination. And IITs have been involved in this examination for quite some time. We have been conducting one of the largest examinations in the past and for several decades now. And we have seen the growth of the examination in terms of scale. When I wrote the JEE in 1985, there were 5,000 people who wrote it. Today, we have 1.5 million aspirants for that examination. And over a period of time, we have seen the transition from a paper and pen subject to subjective papers to optical sensor recognizing sheets, and then we moved to image processing, and then we have come to computer-based testing. And so we have seen all the forms. We have adopted so many technologies. We have also seen, you know, usage of other type of technologies in, so if you have 1.5 million people, identity checking, biometric, and also, you know, handheld metal detectors, how do we stop people from bringing devices inside in this age of electronic devices, etc. So many, many new technologies we have adopted, and we have seen this entire exam reforms. And so I think my contribution in this particular committee would be to bring out what are the do's and don'ts and where we need to be careful and where extra, you know, protections can be and where technology can be used specifically from the implementation point of view.
0: All right, let's turn our attention to the latest we're tracking this morning. Nearly 4 years after the murder of 27-year-old Shraddha Walkar, her brother has approached the Delhi High Court seeking a time-bound completion of the trial against accused Aftab Amin Poonawalla, alleging delays in the proceedings and urging judicial intervention to ensure that the case reaches its conclusion without further hindrance. The plea is scheduled to come up for hearing before a bench of Justice Madhu Jain today. Tejshree Purandare joins us with further clarity at this point. Tejshree, according to the petition, we're given to understand that Shraddha Walkar's brother has now sought directions for the expeditional disposal of the trial, arguing that the prolonged proceedings have caused continued distress to the victim's family.
9: Well, yes, absolutely. We have been seeing that how there has been a delay because of multiple reasons. There have been multiple adjournments in this case, and perhaps that is why now Shraddha Walkar's brother has approached Delhi High Court to start a fast hearing in this entire case. In fact, it will be a time-bound. He has requested for a time-bound hearing because we have seen that how there were multiple times, you know, adjournments. There were a lot of cross-questioning. And in fact, NDTV also exclusively did a story in which we highlighted so as to how there were multiple reasons that also, in fact, in a way, favored Aftab as well. We saw that how the hearing was also adjourned at a point of time when he had to give a sociology paper. So that is why also one of the reasons why hearing was postponed. So now needs to be seen that what happens today as far as this hearing is concerned. The hearing is all set to take place in Delhi High Court today.
0: Of course, continue to track all the finer details with you up until the run-up to the hearing and further. Thanks so much, Tejshree. All right, further breaking updates we're tracking at the moment. The BJP is organizing a protest in Mandya today against the failure of the state government in handling the Kaveri water issue. Karnataka BJP President B.Y. Vijayendra has said that he will lead the protest along with the Leader of Opposition in the Legislative Assembly, R. Ashoka. So a large number of party workers and farmers, we're told, will take part in this protest. This as the BJP alleges that the advocates representing the state at the Kaveri Water Regulation Committee failed to put forth facts such as the lack of rainfall and poor water storage in the reservoirs in the Kaveri Basin. The state is likely to face severe drought this year, and farmers of the command areas in the Kaveri Basin, they are unable to irrigate their crops. And the BJP is highlighting that Chief Minister D.K. Shivkumar himself has appealed to farmers not to take up sowing, stating that water in the reservoirs be used to meet drinking needs. But today the BJP is organizing a protest in Mandya against what they call is the failure of the state government in handling the Kaveri water issue. As I mentioned, BJP President in Karnataka, B.Y. Vijayendra, said he will lead the protest along with R. Ashoka. Ritu Raj Purohit joins us with all the details at this point. Ritu, what's the BJP's plan of action for the day in Mandya?
10: Well, of course, you see, Karnataka BJP has called for a very massive protest in Mandya, along with that of the farmers, that you will be seeing them staging a protest. And in that backdrop, you now have the police deployment being made in a huge number as well, because the BJP plans to have a protest near that of a KRS dam to ensure that no untoward incident takes place. The police is swinging into an action. There's a heavy deployment, not just in one part of Mandya, but across Mandya as well. This mainly because you see, farmers in Mandya who grow sugarcane largely depend on The Kaveri water, Kaveri is also something which is very important for Bengalurians as well, because drinking water facility is majorly dependent on Kaveri. Of course, with the rain deficit in the state, the CWRC had asked the state government to release water to neighboring state Tamil Nadu, almost 3,500 physics of water. Right after that, the Karnataka government did appeal to CWMA as well to rethink about its decision, but you see, apparently CWMA has also upheld the decision of CWRC. Now, needs to be seen, only way for the Karnataka government at this point in time is to appeal Supreme Court, but whether they will really do this, that needs to be seen. Back to you.
0: We'll of course keep tracking all the updates with you, Ritu. Thanks so much. All right, meanwhile, the long-awaited Karnataka cabinet expansion is likely to take place next week, with the Congress High Command expected to finalize the list of new ministers pretty soon. According to MLAs, the final names could be cleared by Sunday night, paving the way for a possible swearing-in next week as early as Monday. The Karnataka Congress leaders have indicated that the final decision, that rests with the Congress High Command. Karnataka MLAs also pitched for greater representation for women in the cabinet, saying that they should receive more berths under the quota. With several MLAs hoping for ministerial positions, though, all eyes are now on the party leadership for the final call. Meanwhile, here are the reactions you need to listen to.
11: Cabinet expansion, it is up to the party high command and the chief minister to decide about it. I was told that Monday 3 p.m. might be there. I was what I heard. But I don't know. It is a prerogative of the chief minister to decide when he can do. I am not aspirant. This party chief minister will decide about.
12: From what I understand, the swearing-in ceremony or the expansion will happen on Monday. And I think High Command is supposed to send its list on Sunday night. So I think that's what is going to take place. I met everybody in High Command, General Secretary organization, our General Secretary in charge of the state. I met them. I met Congress President also. I met everybody there. I mean, more than being an aspirant, if the party, the High Command, decides to give gives a chance to the youngsters, and especially considering women reservation, so in the women quota, I will be happy to work for the party and for the government.
11: Father's worked really hard, so I think he will be part of the cabinet. But I was there because I went with the chief minister. I wanted to spend some time with my CM. That is why I didn't go to lobby for it.
0: Meanwhile, the latest flashpoint in the long-running battle between restaurants and food delivery platforms has now emerged in Bengaluru. Thousands of eateries in the city have threatened to stop accepting orders through Swiggy and Zomato from the 15th of August, unless the platforms address complaints over high commissions, discount sharing and payment deductions. So restaurant owners have threatened to stop accepting online orders, accusing the platforms of charging excessive commissions. Just take a look at these details.
13: Foodies in Bengaluru, your next biryani order and late night burger snack could soon be at risk as thousands of restaurants threaten to pull out of Swiggy and Zomato over concerns about excessive commissions and deep on-platform discounts. Owners of several eateries say the steep commissions, coupled with heavy discounting, have squeezed their profit margins, forcing many to increase menu prices on food delivery apps. They are now demanding transparent pricing and want delivery platforms to seek their consent before offering discounts. Failure to meet these demands could soon result in your favorite food places disappearing from these food apps, making it difficult for customers to order food from home at the tap of a button. The Bengaluru Hotels Association, which has been leading the campaign for a fair pricing module for over 10 months, says commission rates currently range between 8 and 28%, leaving many restaurants struggling to stay profitable. The association has also urged the management of the food delivery platforms to hold talks with restaurants. Bengaluru has more than 30,000 restaurants, around 20,000 of which are listed on food delivery platforms such as Swiggy and Zomato. Restaurant owners say they are prepared to delist from the apps and even consider a citywide shutdown if their demands are not addressed by August 15. Bureau Report, NDTV.
0: All right, a bridge meanwhile built to ease traffic.

0: is now at the center of a political standoff. In Pune, a fully completed bridge connecting Kharari and Keshav Nagar has remained shut for the last 7 months. Officially, the municipal corporation says the approach road is still under construction. But local residents, well, they have a different explanation. They claim the delay is because political leaders cannot decide who should get the credit for inaugurating this project. The result, commuters continue to sit in traffic while some two-wheeler riders are even forced to squeeze past barricades and use the footpath to cross the bridge, raising serious safety concerns.
1: बच्चों से लेकर सबके सारे मीटिंग्स कल सबके कैंसिल हो गए, तो इतना सब तकलीफ है, तो ये ओपन कब होगा हम सब इंतज़ार कर रहे हैं और हमको जानना है कौन ये अथॉरिटी है, कौन करने वाला है और इसका जवाब और ये आंसर क्यों नहीं मिल रहा है हम लोगों को. वी आर रियली वेटिंग फॉर दिस आंसर एंड वेटिंग फॉर द डे व्हेन दिस विल ओपन.
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0: Meanwhile, staying with updates from Maharashtra, questions are being asked this morning after a 4-story residential building collapsed in Maharashtra's Bhiwandi, killing at least 4 people and trapping several others under the debris. Rescue teams worked through the night as the search for survivors continued. But even as the operation is underway, there are serious questions over accountability now. Local representatives claim that the building had already been declared unsafe and notices had been issued. In fact, the mayor says the structure had been evacuated by the municipal corporation, while the local MLA has alleged that some occupants re-entered the building to carry out repair work. Before we get in the lowdown from Ground Zero with my colleague Anuj Raite, listen in to these reactions we've lined up for you.
5: Iska ghar ujad gaya, uski bolenge, kiski bolenge, wo to apna ghar ujad gaya to wo apna banane ka soch raha tha, usme ye durghatna ho chuki hai. तो अपन गलती क्या करेंगे भाई, जो बनाने वाला उसने सोचना चाहिए ये चीज़, समझिए ना. आज लोगों की जान चली जाए गई ना भाई, कॉरपोरेशन ने पूरा खाली कर दिया, उसके बावजूद तुम उसको रिपेयर करने की ज़रूरत नहीं थी.
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7: Well, at this moment, the operation which is being conducted by SDRF and NDRF is on, and we are expecting 3 to 4 people at least to be trapped inside. Just a while back, we got an update on yet another body being taken out of the debris, and now the death count is increased to, death toll is increased to 4. This entire incident started unfolding at around 8 p.m. last night, when the building in question reportedly got a little tilted, after which there were workers present inside the building who started to evacuate the building fearing that it would come down, as it eventually did late at night. But when it did so, and there were several workers present inside the apartment in the building, and at around 12 to 1 a.m., the reports that we got suggest that there were close to 9 to 11 people who were trapped inside. Most of them were workers, and as soon as the operations began, a few people were taken out of the building, but still, a huge deal of the people were stuck inside. Now, as I said earlier, the latest that we received from Vivendi, where we are, forwarded to, is that 4 people have unfortunately lost their lives, but more people, this toll can increase further on, considering that the SDRF and NDRF operations are still on. But on the other side, we are seeing that before the accountability comes, we are seeing a political slugfest has already begun. This is not the first time that such an incident has happened in MMR region. Just a few weeks back, we saw a similar incident happen right in the heart of Mumbai city, right. And now such kind of incident has unfolded. So while the case of dilapidated buildings is true, what exactly are the steps that the authorities are taking is something that we have to pay attention to.
0: We'll of course keep in touch with you for all the latest details emerging from investigators and authorities on Ground Zero. As always, Anuj, thanks so much. All right, let's switch tracks now. Can a minister continue in office by effectively resetting the constitutional 6-month clock without ever getting elected? Well, that's a question now before the Supreme Court, which has sought an explanation from the Bihar government in a case that could shape how Article 164, Section 4 is interpreted. Here are the details you need to note.
8: 6 months. That's the rule. That's the limit. That's the law. But in Bihar, one minister crossed that line. Not once, twice. And got away with it. Until now. Meet Deepak Prakash, Bihar's Panchayati Raj Minister. He has never won an election. Yet he has held ministerial power for over 6 months. The constitution is clear. Article 164, 4. A minister must be an elected member of the legislature within 6 consecutive months, or he must quit office. Here's how the clock has run. Under Chief Minister Nitish Kumar, Prakash served as minister. 4 months, 26 days. Then, on April 15 this year, Nitish Kumar's government fell. Prakash's tenure ended with that. For 22 days, he held no office at all. Then, on May 7, a new government formed under Samrat Chaudhary. Prakash was sworn in again, still unelected. Weeks later, a petition landed in the Supreme Court. It called the reappointment a fraud upon the constitution. On Thursday, Chief Justice of India Suryakant put the question to the Bihar government directly. This is a pure question of law, the Chief Justice of India said. The state will have to explain how a minister is continuing for over 6 months without being elected. The matter is now listed for urgent hearing on August 4.
9: Supreme Court mein jo vishay vicharadhin hota hai, hamari party ka spasht mat hai ki waise vishayon par court ke bahar koi tika tipni nahi honi chahiye.
10: संविधान के अनुच्छेद 164-4 के तहत माननीय मंत्री की नियुक्ति हुई थी कैबिनेट के मंत्री की तरह. अब इस अनुच्छेद का क्या इम्प्लीकेशन है, ये माननीय उच्च न्यायालय जिस तरह की भी व्याख्या करता है, जिस तरह का भी आदेश देता है, बिहार की सरकार उस आदेश का अक्षरतः पालन करेगी.
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8: The question before India's top court isn't just about one minister. It's about whether the 6-month clock can reset simply by resigning, waiting a few days, coming back. This grace period has been used before. Uddhav Thackeray took it in Maharashtra, Tirath Singh Rawat in Uttarakhand. Even former Prime Minister Devegowda relied on it. But never, until now, has it been claimed twice by the same person, for the same office. And that is exactly what the Supreme Court must now decide. Bureau Report, NDTV.
0: All right, let's turn our attention now to breaking news information we're tracking this morning. The legal fallout from the nationwide meat paper leak protests is continuing to widen. After cases against individual protesters and notices to social media platforms, the Hyderabad Cybercrime Police have now registered cases against operators of several Facebook and Instagram accounts, as well as Meta, India's country head, over allegedly morphed and objectionable content targeting Prime Minister Narendra Modi during the Cockroach Janata Party-led protest. That's the latest we're picking up at the moment. Ashish joins us over the phone line with further clarity. Ashish, what are the specific offences invoked in this case? Are we aware? And why has Meta India's country head been named? Is the allegation about direct involvement or about compliance with legal obligations under the IT framework?
12: UP workers, they approached to several of the police stations, including Cybercrime Police Station of Hyderabad and Cyberabad. Based on their complaint, both the Commissioner Cybercrime Unit, Hyderabad Cybercrime Unit and Cyberabad Cybercrime Unit, they have registered different FIRs. In those FIRs, at least six Instagram accounts it have been named as an accused. Apart from Instagram account holders, Meta India head is also named as an accused in these FIR. Now, what we have learned from our police sources, cybercrime police sources, that police have issued notice to Meta head, country head, to submit their reply and participate in the investigation. Meanwhile, the complaint was lodged against these Instagram account as well as Meta head by BJP workers. They have alleged that these accounts. Prime Minister Narendra Modi's image was damaged and tarnished, and use of AI was used to tarnish the image of Prime Minister of India. So based on these complaints, now Cybercrime Police has initiated action. Cases have been registered under IT Act as well as several other sections of Bharatiya Nyaya Samhita.
0: This development is likely to reignite the debate over the balance between tackling unlawful online content, protecting free speech during protests. We are, of course, tracking the latest response from the CJP regarding this. But Ashish, thanks so much for joining us with the latest details coming in. All right, in other crucial news, a tiny Spanish city in the African coast is witnessing a huge humanitarian crisis in the making. The city of Ceuta has sounded social emergency following a massive surge in migrants' arrival from Morocco. Take a look at the dramatic visuals we have accessed. More than 2,000 migrants have made the journey in roads, making it quite difficult for Spanish authorities. Take a look at these details.
13: Spain's North African enclave of Ceuta has declared a social emergency after a sudden spike in migrant arrivals. Authorities say 1,500 to 2,000 migrants crossed from Morocco in just 10 days. Overwhelming reception centers operating at nearly 24 times their capacity. The human cost is rising. Ceuta's authorities say 60 bodies have been recovered at sea in the past month. Officials are now seeking more funds, security support, and greater cooperation with Morocco to tackle the crisis. Spain's Interior Ministry has ruled out declaring a formal national emergency. It says the existing legal provisions do not apply to migration crises. However, Madrid has pledged additional resources. With Interior Minister Fernando Grande Marlaska expected to visit Ceuta to review the situation, rescue teams, civil guard, and the Red Cross continue to patrol the coastline, pulling exhausted migrants from the sea. With shelters overflowing, many are now sleeping in the open as they wait for assistance. The latest surge has revived memories of the 2021 Ceuta border crisis, when more than 8,000 migrants entered the enclave in just 2 days. Bureau report, ND TV World.

0: Behind every result is a leadership decision. And behind every successful enterprise, the courage to choose conviction over comfort and invest in tomorrow.
1: In our tradition, celebration is not complacency. We celebrate the way a climber pauses at a ridge. We take in how far we have come, and we fix our eyes on the ascent that remains.
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7: Now watching NDTV 24/7. The hope is that beyond this election, this will be one of the major issues. With multiple challengers in the fray, the TMC also has done a bit of rejig. Remember, this is also a district that has been plagued by communal violence. Come to some of the sabhas that the BJP is also organizing, especially in the villages of West Bengal.
6: When stories have impact.
8: Bhagwatar Joshi, managing editor and prime time anchor.
6: The news has influence. 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
7: Your work is being watched by people. 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I think that's really a huge validation, very rewarding. And I'm pretty certain that Team NDTV will go from strength to strength.
8: From the heart. It's 9 a.m. It's a Friday morning and you are watching The Breakfast Show on NDTV 24/7. I am Parmeshwar Bava. We've got an action-packed bulletin lined up for you this morning with news from across the country and around the world. Let's begin with the top headlines. Acknowledging that reform in education sector had become compulsory at a national scale, Prime Minister Narendra Modi released a message on Instagram hours after Parliament cleared a tougher anti-paper leak bill. This is his fourth Instagram video in a week. The Noida police has lodged a zero FIR against a woman for allegedly making objectionable remarks against Prime Minister Modi during the protests at Jantar Mantar on the 23rd. The case has reignited the debate over where free speech ends and hate speech begins. The Delhi police will not take any adverse legal action against individuals who participated in the Cockroach Janata Party-led protests in the national capital, though those with a criminal record will continue to face action, according to the latest Delhi government order. With the anti-paper leak bill cleared, the opposition is shifting focus to the Ram Temple donation theft case, preparing to raise the issue in Parliament and demanding a discussion over what it calls a matter of public faith. More than 200 academics have written an open letter to Congress MP Priyanka Gandhi Vadra, objecting to her remarks about IIT Madras Director V. Kamakoti during the Lok Sabha debate on the Public Examinations Prevention of Unfair Means Amendment Bill. Thousands of migrants climbed over a border fence or swam onto the shores of Spain's North African enclave of Ceuta, prompting a mobilization of the Spanish military and fueling political tensions on the Spanish mainland.

0: All right, our big focus at 9 a.m. The fallout from the nationwide student protests over exam paper leaks is moving beyond students into cyberspace. After police action against protesters, notices to social media platform X and FIRs against some people who were protesting, investigators seem to be widening the net now with the Hyderabad Cybercrime Police registering cases against operators of several Facebook and Instagram accounts, along with Meta India's country head over allegedly morphed and objectionable content targeting Prime Minister Narendra Modi during the Cockroach Janata Party-led protests. That's the latest we're tracking at the moment. The allegations will, of course, be tested through investigation. But at the moment, the Hyderabad Cybercrime Police have registered cases against operators of several Facebook and Instagram accounts, along with Meta India's country head, over allegedly morphed and objectionable content targeting Prime Minister Narendra Modi during the nationwide protests we saw. Ashish joins us over the phone line this morning with further clarity. Ashish, first to begin with, what exactly have the Hyderabad Cybercrime Police alleged and which provisions of law have been invoked?
1: So basically, the complaint was filed by several of the BJP workers of Telangana BJP unit. In their complaint, they had alleged that several of the Instagram users as well as Facebook users, they are using AI to tarnish image of Prime Minister Narendra Modi. Based on that complaint, Cybercrime Unit of Hyderabad has registered FIR. FIR has been registered under IT Act as well as several other sections of Bharatiya Nyaya Sanhita. Meta users as well as several of the Instagram users, Meta India head has been named as an accused in these FIR, and now further investigations are on. Sources confirm that Cybercrime Police has issued notice to Meta India chief and asked him to join in investigation, seek his detailed explanation on the allegation which was made by these BJP workers and which has been converted into FIR, and now further investigation is under process.
0: All right. But tell us, Ashish, why has Meta India's country head been named? Is the allegation one of direct responsibility or does it relate to compliance obligations under the IT framework?
1: So complainant has accused that Meta India failed to, in fact, enforce the said law of the land, and that's why Meta India chief has been named as an accused. In fact, one of the complainant has also mentioned that how Meta India deleted one of the Prime Minister posts, and that has also triggered further allegation against Meta India chief.
0: Ashish, we'll continue to track all the finer developments with you. As always, thanks so much for sending us the latest details. Meanwhile, the legal fallout from the student protests is continuing even after the protest has officially ended. A woman whose video from Delhi's Jantar Mantar, in which she allegedly used abusive language against Prime Minister Narendra Modi, has now been booked. A zero FIR was initially registered in Noida and has since been transferred to Delhi Police for investigation, while another woman who abused the security personnel has issued an apology. But an FIR has been registered against Ruchika Singh at a police station in Noida. The complaint alleges that the slogans insulted the dignity of the Prime Minister's office and that they could disturb public peace too. But the Cockroach Janata Party has reacted. Their spokesperson Saurav Das, meanwhile, has condemned the police action, saying that criminal proceedings and the FIR against any protester is illegal. Listen in to Saurav Das's latest reaction.
2: If there's any language that was used which is derogatory in nature, then the person concerned is free to pursue civil defamation and criminal defamation against the person. However, the use of criminal machinery to go against protesters, it is highly condemnable, and no one should be punished for any objectionable language per se. I'm not saying that the language is right. The language may be wrong. It may be objectionable to someone, but it is no reason to invoke the criminal machinery against such people. It sends a chilling effect. I don't think this is acceptable to anybody, especially to the younger generation.
0: My colleague Ishika Verma has been tracking this case closely. She joins us with the clarity we need currently. Ishika, a few moments ago we were discussing the zero FIR. Explain to our viewers why it was registered in Noida and what changes now that the investigation has been transferred to Delhi Police.
3: Well, Well, Parmeshwar, as you rightly mentioned, in this particular case, the zero FIR was filed against Ruchika. That means that no matter where this happened, it can be, the FIR can be filed at any police station. And that is why this particular FIR was filed at Noida while this event, or rather this, allegation of her making objectionable comments against the Prime Minister took place at Jantar Mantar on 23rd. And now this being transferred to Sansad Marg means that Delhi police will be investigating more into this. Let me tell you that just a few days ago, Delhi police, in fact, sources had told us that they are in fact investigating all of these ex accounts where there are, objectionable comments that have been allegedly made against the Prime Minister and security personnel. So this is one part of that. Let me tell you that here also, they have very specifically mentioned that the FIR, in that particular FIR, it has been filed over provoking breach of peace, statements conducing to public mischief and defamation. And let me tell you that, as you rightly mentioned, the CJP has said that it needs to be withdrawn, but the Delhi police will be going ahead with the investigation in this particular matter. Over to you.
0: We'll continue to track the latest developments with you, Ishika, as always. Thanks so much. Well, soon after the Jantar Mantar protest ended on the 25th of July, Shraddha Singh, who's a 23-year-old MSc student, she posted a 7-second reel on her Instagram account, and within an hour, the video had crossed 1 million views before she deleted it. 5 days and 2 apologies later, she says she's still receiving rape and death threats. NDTV spoke to the controversial influencer who drew flak over a reel on RAF personnel. Listen in to that conversation.
4: वो रील अभी चल रहा है टीवी स्क्रीन्स में व्यूअर्स के लिए आप क्या सोच रहे थे जब वो आपने वो रील बनाया क्या आपको जेंजी लैंग्वेज में फोमो हो रहा था कि आपके सारे बाकी दोस्त रील बना रहे थे तभी बनाया आप क्या सोच रहे थे
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0: The opposition says the issue concerns the faith of millions. They are demanding a discussion in Parliament, and the timing, of course, is significant. The Supreme Court has stepped up its oversight of the investigation, directing the reconstituted special investigation team to submit a status report within the next 2 weeks, and asking the Uttar Pradesh government to induct a forensic auditor into the probe. Here are the reactions you cannot ignore.
1: राम धन की चोरी हो गई, बताइए। प्रभु राम के ऊपर जो चढ़ावा आया वो चोरी हो गई। श्रद्धा के साथ जिन लोगों ने चढ़ावा दिया, ये महापाप है। हमारे श्रद्धावान आम जनता का जो अपमान किया इन्होंने, जो आम जनता श्रद्धावान है, प्रभु पे जो चढ़ाया, ये पाप नहीं महापाप है। ये महा अपराध किया है भारतीय जनता पार्टी ने, और उसकी सजा प्रभु राम तो देंगे ही देंगे, लेकिन प्रभु राम की गरीब जनता भी इस बार इनका जवाब देगी।
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0: 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that mockery cannot be a substitute for reasoned engagement. The academics expressed deep disappointment over the remarks in this open letter. They argue that the disagreement with an expert's views is entirely legitimate, but reducing a scholar to a label undermines the quality of public debate. They also say that Parliament should actually remain a space where ideas are challenged through evidence, not personal caricature. Listen in to the reactions we've lined up for you.
6: मगर सभापति जी, मैं समझ नहीं पाता हूं, हाई पावर टास्क फोर्स के सदस्यों का, विद्वान सदस्यों का उल्लेख करते हुए ये गोमूत्र कहां से बीच में आ जाता है? यानी समझ में नहीं आता है, जिसका कोई रेलेवेंस नहीं 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
7: 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When I was chairman of the National Board of Accreditation, I had interacted with him several times, and I found him very logical, thorough academician, very thorough in the subject. Also, IITs have an experience of conducting equally important exam, JEE, for several years without any sort of question mark. So a director of an IIT is a member of the task force. We should all appreciate that his inputs will be very useful.
8: I was one of the signatories for that open letter. The reason why is because nobody can doubt the academic caliber and the ability to work along with the students in terms of Professor Kamakoti. He in fact has a H index of more, 25, and has published more than 150 papers, scholarly papers. Person who is awarded with Padma Shri, a person who has contributed to our own microprocessors and something which is advancement of science and technology. I tell you, a person who is very close to the students, unlike any other directors. I have seen him. He is a person who is very close to students, and I don't at any point of time say that he is not a fit into this system. He is definitely the best fit into the system.
9: इस तरह से भी कुछ उनको एड्रेस किया गया जो काफी डेरोगेटरी है अपने टर्म्स में। मुझे लगता है कि जो उनकी इंटेलेक्चुअल कंट्रीब्यूशन है और तरह तरह से DRDO में रिसर्च के थ्रू इनोवेशन सिक्योरिटी इंटरेस्ट 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
0: 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Sir, thanks very much for speaking to us. Just tell the people, what do you think is the reason that you have been chosen to be on this panel for the exam system rehaul?
10: Oh, Padma ji, namaste.
0: Namaste.
10: So the objective of this panel is a single agenda, that we need to come out with a framework that will ensure transparent, robust, and leak-proof examination. And IITs have been involved in this examination for quite some time. We have been conducting one of the largest examinations in the past and for several decades now. And we have seen the growth of the examination in terms of scale. When I wrote the JEE in 1985, there were 5,000 people who wrote it. Today, we have 1.5 million aspirants for that examination. And over a period of time, we have seen the transition from a paper and pen subject to subjective papers to optical sensor recognizing sheets. And then we moved to image processing. And then we have come to computer-based testing. And so we have seen all the forms. We have adopted so many technologies. We have also seen, usage of other type of technologies. So if you have 1.5 million people, identity checking, biometric, and also, handheld metal detectors, how do we stop people from bringing devices inside in this age of electronic devices, etc.? So many, many new technologies we have adopted. And we have seen this entire exam reforms. And so I think my contribution in this particular committee would be to bring out what are the do's and don'ts and where we need to be careful and where extra, you know, protections can be and where technology can be used specifically from the implementation point of view.
0: All right, let's turn our attention to the latest we're tracking from Maharashtra. Questions are being asked this morning after a four-story residential building collapsed in Bhiwandi, killing at least seven people and trapping several others under the debris. Rescue teams worked through the night as the search for survivors continued. Even as this operation is underway, there are serious questions over accountability because local representatives claim that the building had already been declared unsafe and notices had been issued too. The mayor says the structure had been evacuated by the municipal corporation, while the local MLA has alleged that some occupants re-entered the building to carry out repair work. But the death toll has risen. We are now told that in this four-story residential building collapse in Maharashtra's Bhiwandi, seven people have been killed while others remain trapped. Rescue teams are working round the clock, we're given to understand, even as we speak. And as this operation is underway, there are some questions over accountability because local representatives are claiming that this building had already been declared unsafe. The mayor, meanwhile, says that the structure had been evacuated by the municipal corporation, while a local MLA has alleged that some occupants re-entered the building to carry out repair work. Anuj Raite is tracking the latest details for us. He'll be joining us in just a few moments from now. This as a rescue operation is underway in Maharashtra's Bhiwandi after a four-story building partially collapsed during repair work. Seven bodies have been recovered from the debris. Officials say four to five people are still feared trapped. And the building had reportedly tilted late last night, prompting several workers to flee, but a few remained inside this building that you see on your screens. Civic authorities say the structure had already been declared unsafe. It was evacuated and served multiple notices. Yet repair work was allegedly carried out despite the warnings. The NDRF, the SDRF, firefighters and police, they are continuing an intensive search. Even as the mayor warns that several other buildings in this area, they remain at risk. But tragic news coming in from Maharashtra's Bhiwandi. Seven people have been killed in this building collapse as rescue teams are currently working through the debris to find four to five people who still may be missing. Local representatives have claimed that the building had already been declared unsafe. Notices had been issued as well. The mayor, meanwhile, says the structure had been evacuated by the municipal corporation, while the local MLA has alleged that some occupants re-entered the building to carry out repair work. Many questions at this stage. Anuj Raite joins us live with the clarity we need currently. Anuj, take us through the latest from the rescue site. We are now given to understand that seven people have been killed. Tell us how many people are still feared trapped and what are officials claiming regarding the safety of this building now?
11: Well, seven people have officially been, seven bodies have been discovered by the SDRF and the NDRF teams as their operations continue, which have been going on since 11:30 p.m. last night. What it also suggests is that we are probably inching closer towards the end of this search operation because people at the beginning we knew that there were close to 10 to 12 people who were feared to be stuck. A few were, of course, taken out, but then there were several bodies that were later recovered, and one can expect that there would still be a search operation going on for at least a couple more people or dead bodies if that is the case, and then the search operation will be called off after a long 12-hour shift. Now, what is important for us to know is, as we've been reiterating it on it for quite some time, is that although this building came down at 11:30 p.m. late at last night, there were hints about the building coming down, especially after the building tilting a little bit right at around 8:30 or 9 p.m., after which several residents and workers were there present for the maintenance work, were quick to rush, but several others could not. And as a result, they could not really foresee the fact that the building would come down all at once. What we know is that the pillars, which were extremely weakened, later caused the building, the tile epitheliate structure, to come down. The structure here in question has been there since 2007, but as is the case with several other, several other buildings here in Bhiwandi, there are several illegal lateral, or rather, the vertical illegal development that one sees, which goes ahead without any intervention from the municipal corporation, which results into activities like these. Now, what will be important is that this is not one-off building. There are several such structures that are present in Bhiwandi and close by area. So will it really be a precedent for people or the authorities to take care of these things remains an important thing for us to look at.
0: Anuj, we'll of course continue to track all the finer developments with you as always. Thanks so much for joining us with the latest details. Well, a rescue operation is underway in Maharashtra's Bhiwandi. It's likely to be wrapping up soon after a four-story building partially collapsed during repair work. As my colleague Anuj Raite is reporting, 7 bodies have been recovered from the debris, while officials say 4 to 5 people are still feared trapped. The building had reportedly tilted late last night, prompting several workers to flee, but a few remained inside. And civic authorities say that the structure had already been declared unsafe, evacuated and served multiple notices, yet repair work was allegedly carried out despite the warnings. The NDRF, the SDRF, firefighters and police, they are continuing their intensive search. We are told that the rescue work is likely to be wrapping up soon. This as the mayor warns that several other buildings in the area remain at serious risk. We've lined up 2 crucial reactions for you. Listen in.
12: जिसका घर उजड़ गया उसकी बोलेंगे किसकी बोलेंगे? वो तो अपना घर उजड़ गया तो वो अपना बनाने का सोच रहा था, उसमें ये दुर्घटना हो चुकी है तो अपनी गलती क्या करेंगे भाई? जो बनाने वाला उसने सोचना चाहिए चीज़, समझे ना? आज लोगों की जान चली जाए गई ना भाई, कॉरपोरेशन ने पूरा खाली कर दिया, उसके बावजूद तुम उसको रिपेयर करने की ज़रूरत नहीं थी।
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0: Let's turn our attention to Pune now. A bridge built to ease traffic is now at the center of a political standoff. In Pune, a fully completed bridge connecting Kharadi and Keshav Nagar has remained shut for the last 7 months now. Officially, the municipal corporation says the approach road is still under construction, but local residents, they have offered a different explanation. They claim that the delay is because political leaders cannot decide who should get the credit for inaugurating the project. And the result? Commuters continue to sit in traffic while some two-wheeler riders they've been forced to squeeze past these barricades that you see and use the footpath to cross the bridge. That has raised serious safety concerns. Take a look at this report.
14: बच्चों से लेकर सबके सारे मीटिंग्स कल सबके कैंसिल हो गए, तो इतना सब तकलीफ है, तो ये ओपन कब होगा? हम सब इंतज़ार कर रहे हैं और हमको जानना है कौन ये अथॉरिटी है, कौन करने वाला है, और इसका जवाब और ये आंसर क्यों नहीं मिल रहा है हम लोगों को? वी आर रियली वेटिंग फॉर दिस आंसर एंड वेटिंग फॉर द डे व्हेन दिस विल ओपन।
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0: All right, let's turn our attention now to Karnataka, where the long-awaited cabinet expansion is likely to take place next week, we're told, with the Congress High Command expected to finalize the list of their new ministers pretty soon. According to MLAs, the final names could be cleared by Sunday night, paving the way for a possible swearing-in as early as Monday next week. Karnataka Congress leaders have indicated that the final decision, it rests with the Congress High Command. Karnataka MLAs also pitched for greater representation for women in the cabinet, saying that they should receive more berths under the quota. But with several MLAs hoping for ministerial positions, all eyes are now on the party leadership as they are expected to take the final call.
17: Cabinet expansion, it is up to the party high command and the chief minister to decide about it. I was told that Monday 3 p.m. might be there. I was what I heard. But I don't know, it is a prerogative of the chief minister to decide when he can do. I am not as friend, this party chief minister will decide.
18: From what I understand, the swearing in ceremony or the expansion will happen on Monday. And I think High Command is supposed to send its list on Sunday night. So I think that's what is going to take place. I met everybody in High Command, General Secretary organization. Our General Secretary in charge of the state, I met them, I met Congress President also, I met everybody there. I mean, more than being an aspirant, if the party, the High Command decides to give gives a chance to the youngsters, and especially considering women reservation, so in the women quota, I will be happy to work for the party and for the government.
17: Has worked really hard, so I think he will be part of the cabinet. But I was there because I went with the chief minister. I wanted to spend some time with my CM. That is why I went. I didn't go to lobby for it.
0: All right, let's turn our attention to the latest information coming in. A social media post from Bengaluru is now raising fresh questions about safety during doorstep deliveries, especially for people living alone. A woman has alleged that after delivering a Zepto order, the delivery partner asked for drinking water, then repeatedly insisted on coming inside her home for 5 minutes. She claims that despite being refused several times, he continued insisting and even banged on the gate, leaving her frightened enough to lock herself inside. Crucial to note that there is no police complaint at this stage, so these remain allegations made by the woman on social media. But Zepto, however, has responded publicly, saying it takes customer safety seriously and is currently looking into the matter. My colleague Ritu Raj Purohit joins us with the latest details, but first listen in to what the woman had to say about the ordeal she faced.
19: I just got harassed by a Zepto delivery partner. What the hell, Zepto, what is this? A delivery partner came to my house to deliver some things and then he was like, can I have some water? I got him some water in a plastic bottle and I said, please take it with you. Then he finished that one bottle and then he was like, can I have a little bit more? While I got, and then he was like, can I please come inside for 5 minutes? I said, no. Then he was like, please, 5 minutes. I said, no. He's like, can I have a little bit of water, please? Then I gave him water again. Then he came, then he kept asking, can I come inside for 5 minutes? I said, no, there's space to sit outside. Please go sit outside. Please don't come inside my house. And then he's like, please, ma'am, just 5 minutes, just 5 minutes. And then when I was moving ahead to close the gate, he rang the bell some 2-3 times. And then I opened the door, and I didn't open the door. I opened my inside door and I was like, what do you want? And then he was like, can I come inside for 5 minutes, please? And I said, no, you cannot come inside for 5 minutes. And then and then I closed the door again and I got really scared. And then he started banging at my gate. Zepto, can you please look into this, please? I tried to raise a complaint, but I just got like some bot to listen to me and I added my comment and it just said an investigation is underway without giving me any reassurance that this will not happen again. So can you please look into this, Zepto?
0: Ritu Raj Purohit joins us with further clarity at this stage. Ritu, a scary ordeal that the complainant has detailed. There's no police complaint though at this stage, and do we have any information of whether the woman has shared any evidence like CCTV footage to support her account?
20: Well, you see, this particular social media post of a woman who has claimed that she was harassed by the Zepto delivery partner is now going quite viral on social media. She in fact is claiming that after delivery, the Zepto delivery agent asked for a drinking water and then kept insisting that he come inside the house for at least few minutes. When she repeatedly refused, she claims that, you know, he started then banging on the door. Now, so far, you see, what we are given to understand is that there's no any formal complaint that's been filed as of now. But, you know, the Zepto has also responded on her post, as that you can see. Now, it should be seen, you see, with how that there will be a cognizance that would be taken in this whole matter. What would be the further course of action from the Zepto's end as well as from the police end as well? So, yes, we'll have to wait for some more time. But, of course, this is not the first incident that we are seeing coming to light from the state here. But apparently in the past as well, remember, there have been multiple such instances of a delivery agent trying to barge inside the house asking for a washroom, and then women coming out to allege that an harassment has been taking place over there. But needs to be seen how that, you know, in this matter, the Zepto will take it forward. Back to you.
0: Ritu, we'll continue to track how Zepto reacts and whether a formal complaint is filed in this matter. As always, thanks so much. All right. On that note, let's turn our attention to these visuals that we have. A technical fault in his zipline left a man hanging mid-air over a 3,500-foot deep gorge in Maharashtra's Nandurbar district. The adventure ride was recently opened for tourists at the famous Sita Khai Point in Toranmal, which is Maharashtra's second largest hill station. A tourist enjoying the ride suddenly became stranded mid-air due to a technical fault, and seeing him dangling thousands of feet above the gorge created a moment of panic among onlookers, as you can imagine. We are told that the facility there, they swung in to rescue the man, as you can see.
1: Hey.

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1: 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Elite Matrimony, India's most successful matchmaking service for the elite.
2: POK के firing range में खड़े हैं।
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6: फ्रॉम द न्यूज रूम टू द स्टूडियो to the thick of political action.
7: Now watching NDTV 24/7. The hope is that beyond this election, this will be one of the major issues. With multiple challengers in the fray, the TMC also has done a bit of DJing. Remember, this is also a district that has been plagued by communal violence. Come to some of the sabhas that the BJP is also organizing, especially in the villages of West Bengal.
6: When stories have impact,
8: Padmatar Joshi, managing editor and primetime anchor.
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16: This is the show where we bring you all the hot and happenings from the world of entertainment and lifestyle.
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16: Fashion that made you gag. Films that made you fangirl. Art that made it to the gram. And trends that kept us with the program. Let's get it. Hello and welcome to a brand
2: Welcome back. Well, a tiny Spanish city in the African coast is witnessing a huge humanitarian crisis in the making. The city of Ceuta has sounded social emergency following a massive surge in migrants' arrival from Morocco. Take a look at the dramatic visuals coming in from Spain. More than 2,000 migrants have made the journey in roads, making it difficult for Spanish authorities. Many of those arriving were minors and children, as per local media. And now Ceuta's regional government has called on Madrid to declare a national state of emergency and deploy the Spanish military to the border with Morocco. Here are the details you cannot ignore this morning.
18: Spain's North African enclave of Ceuta has declared a social emergency after a sudden spike in migrant arrivals. Authorities say 1,500 to 2,000 migrants crossed from Morocco in just 10 days. Overwhelming reception centers operating at nearly 24 times their capacity. The human cost is rising, Ceuta's authorities say 60 bodies have been recovered at sea in the past month. Officials are now seeking more funds, security support, and greater cooperation with Morocco to tackle the crisis. Spain's Interior Ministry has ruled out declaring a formal national emergency. It says the existing legal provisions do not apply to migration crises. However, Madrid has pledged additional resources. With Interior Minister Fernando Grande Marlaska expected to visit Ceuta to review the situation. Rescue teams, civil guard, and the Red Cross continue to patrol the coastline, pulling exhausted migrants from the sea. With shelters overflowing, many are now sleeping in the open as they wait for assistance. The latest surge has revived memories of the 2021 Ceuta border crisis, when more than 8,000 migrants entered the enclave in just 2 days. Bureau report, NDTV World.
2: All right, we often talk about education as the key to a girl's future. But what happens when something as natural as a period holds her back from going to school? At the government higher secondary school in Vellaripatti, Pudukottai, girls are rewriting that story. Thanks to Gramalia's infrastructure support and the Dettol Baniga Swasth India initiative, the school is breaking taboos, switching to eco-friendly cotton pads, and becoming 100% menstrual waste-free, keeping girls confident, healthy, and in the classroom. Here's how a wave of behavioral change is transforming young lives.
17: We are here at the Government Higher Secondary School in Vellaripatti in Pudukottai. Our girls are confidently own their education. All has been made possible by Gramalia's effort of creating a period-friendly space for these girls, where they provide safe water, privacy, and incinerators. Not only this, the 715 students, both boys and girls who study here, they're provided with basic health and hygiene education. Yahan ki girls aur teachers ne switch kiya hai cotton pads pe, jo ki banata hai is school ko 100% menstrual waste-free school. While infrastructure and switching to cotton pads is important, until and unless there is a behavioral change, no change is possible. And that is where Dettol Banega Swasth India comes into picture.
19: நான் வந்து டெட்டால் பனேகா ஸ்விஸ் இந்தியாவில் ஒரு 3 இயர்ஸாக ஒர்க் பண்ணிகிட்டு இருக்கேன். இது வந்து நாங்கள் அந்த 5 ஸ்டாண்ட்ஸாக பற்றி நான் சொல்கிறேன். அதில் வந்து பார்த்திங்கன்னா இந்த 5 ஸ்டாண்டர்டில் 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
21: கிராமாலயிலேருந்து நான் புரிஞ்சுக்கிட்டது என்னென்னா, பீரியட்ஸ் வந்து நமக்கு வெக்கப்படுற விஷயம் கிடையாது, அதை வந்து நம்ம வெளிப்படையாக இருக்கணும். அது வந்து நமக்கு சந்தோஷமான ஒரு விஷயம் தான். நல்லா பீரியட்ஸ் வரப்போ வந்து நம்ம யாரும் வெக்கப்படக்கூடாது, அது வரலன்னா தான் நம்ம கவலை பண்ணணும்.
22: We have so many activities for involving the children in hygiene education. We have school hygiene clubs with the students. They act as a hygiene ambassadors with the communities and their home. Through these steps, we have seen a very meaningful change, that is a reduction in the dropout rate and absenteeism rate on the schools, especially among girl children. So when a girl go through her menstruation with dignity, without polluting the environment or without missing her class, we are not just solving a hygiene issue. We are shaping a generation that is more healthier and confident. That is the future we are actually building with the support of Reckitt's Dettol Banega Swasth India program.

0: Behind every result is a leadership decision. And behind every successful enterprise, the courage to choose conviction over comfort and invest in tomorrow.
1: In our tradition, celebration is not complacency. We celebrate the way a climber pauses at a ridge. We take in how far we have come, and we fix our eyes on the ascent that remains.
2: Finance Minister Nirmala Sitharaman, for your effort and for everything that you're doing for this country. Thank you very much.

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3: From the newsroom to the studio to the thick of political action.
4: Now watching NDTV 24/7. 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Remember, this is also a district that has been plagued by communal violence. 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

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I am Parmeshwar Bava. We've got an action-packed bulletin lined up for you with news from across the country and around the world. Let's begin with the top headlines. Acknowledging that reform in the education sector had become compulsory at a national scale, Prime Minister Modi released a message on Instagram hours after Parliament cleared a tougher anti-paper leak bill. This is his fourth Instagram video in a week. Hyderabad police act against social media accounts targeting Prime Minister Narendra Modi. The Hyderabad Cybercrime Police have filed an FIR over posts targeting the Prime Minister. Facebook and Instagram account operators, along with Meta's India head, have been booked, and the cases have been filed over alleged morphed social media posts. The Noida police has lodged a zero FIR against a woman for allegedly making objectionable remarks against Prime Minister Modi during the protests at Jantar Mantar on the 23rd. This case has reignited the debate over where free speech ends and hate speech begins. In its latest government order, the Delhi police says it will not take any adverse legal action against individuals who participated in the Cockroach Janata Party-led protests in the national capital, though those with a criminal record will continue to face action. A tragic building collapse in Maharashtra's Bhiwandi. 7 bodies have been recovered from the rubble so far. There are reports of more people being trapped. Repair work was underway when the building collapsed, and many say that this building was unauthorized. Thousands of migrants climbed over a border fence or swam onto the shores of Spain's North African enclave of Ceuta, prompting a mobilization of the Spanish military and fueling political tensions on the Spanish mainland.

0: All right, we begin the 10 a.m. bulletin with breaking news we're tracking at the moment. The political confrontation over the student protests is showing no signs of easing. Leader of opposition Rahul Gandhi has now directly accused the government of trying to intimidate young protesters. And in a post on X, he has alleged that after using force during the demonstrations, the government is now filing FIRs and taking down social media accounts to silence Gen Z. Rahul Gandhi's remarks come as police action expands on multiple fronts, with cases registered against some protesters, investigations into alleged abusive and morphed online content, as well as notices issued to certain social media platforms and account operators, with India's Meta head also being served a notice. At the moment, Aishwarya Jain joins us to decode the Congress's stand as we speak. Aishwarya, Rahul Gandhi saying the government is deliberately trying to silence Gen Z. What is the government's response to that charge and that these actions that and the fact that Rahul Gandhi is claiming that these actions are intended to silence student protesters?
1: Well, the Congress party, clearly stating that it is the reports that are emerging that several social media accounts of those who are protesting at Jantar Mantar are being blocked by the government, and it is a deliberate action that the government is taking against the Gen Z and the protesters who are out there at Jantar Mantar and all across the country as well. But as far as the government is concerned, they have been stating that this is according to the rules making such a derogatory videos and certainly that is against the rules, and therefore the reason perhaps such actions has been taken against a few individuals, not a large number of such accounts have been blocked. Rahul Gandhi clearly escalating his attack against the government, stating that you cannot turn our Gen Z into silence. It is the FIRs that have been registered against them, and now the government is trying to block them as well. Remember the press conference done by leader of opposition in Lok Sabha, Rahul Gandhi, at that point in time also stated that you are the past and you cannot silence India's future. This is something that he has reiterated again in his tweet as well, while clearly commenting on India's future, the youth of the country as well, and attacking the government over these FIRs that have been filed. The government and the police personnel clearly stating that they are working according to their rules and regulations. On one side, when the FIRs are being filed, it is against those who had used such derogatory words against the Prime Minister or against the establishment, and certainly the police personnel have every right to file an FIR. On the other side, it is certain derogatory comments, certain derogatory videos that was published during that point in time to which the government had to act.
0: Aishwarya, we'll of course keep in touch with you for regular updates. Thanks so much for joining us. The government has maintained that action is being taken strictly in accordance with the law wherever offences have been identified. The opposition, meanwhile, argues that these measures amount to intimidation of those who participated in the protests. While the legal fallout from the student protests is continuing, even after the protest has officially ended, a woman whose video from Delhi's Jantar Mantar from the 23rd, which was viral, in which she allegedly used abusive language against Prime Minister Modi, has now been booked. A zero FIR was initially registered in Noida. It's since been transferred to Delhi Police for investigation, while another woman who abused the security personnel has issued an apology online. An FIR has been registered against Ruchika Singh, the girl you see on your screens at the moment, at a police station in Noida initially. And the complaint alleges that the slogans insulted the dignity of the Prime Minister's office and that they could disturb public peace. The Cockroach Janata Party, though, has reacted, and the spokesperson Saurav Das has condemned the police action, saying that criminal proceedings and an FIR against any protester is illegal. Listen in to Saurav Das's full remarks.
2: Of course, if there's any language that was used which is derogatory in nature, then the person concerned is free to pursue civil defamation and criminal defamation against the person. However, the use of criminal machinery to go against protesters. It is highly condemnable, and no one should be punished in for any objectionable language per se. I'm not saying that the language is right. The language may be wrong. It may be objectionable to someone, but it is no reason to invoke the criminal machinery against such people. It sends a chilling

0: from Noida. She has abused at that point in time when the protest was taking place on July 23rd. At that point in time, she has abused Prime Minister Modi and then several cabinet ministers. And then what we have seen that zero FIR has been transferred to the New Delhi police jurisdiction, which comes under the police station of Parliamentary State. So there have been several actions being taken by the Delhi police in this regard. And right now, what we have got to learn that Delhi police team has collected video evidences of those individuals who have covered their faces and were involved in violence. So right now, if you see, those footages have been tracked down by the Delhi police, in which what we have seen that Delhi police personnel were basically attacked by with the help of the sticks and batons. So right now, the investigation is carrying forward by the Delhi police in that direction. And Delhi police has also identified over 400 CCTV camera visuals. And with the help of that, Delhi police is creating a sequence of that events that how those individuals wore masks and then attacked the police team with sticks and batons. So right now, the investigation is currently underway in that direction.
1: Akhil, we'll continue to track all the latest developments with you. Thanks so much. We'll leave it there for now. Well, as you know, the Prime Minister has once again chosen Instagram to speak directly to the country's students. In his fourth video message in a week, Prime Minister Modi has welcomed Parliament's entire step, the passage of the tougher anti-paper leak bill, describing it as a major milestone in cleaning up India's exam system. In fact, he says the paper leak mafia will not be spared, pointing to fast-track courts, a special task force and tougher penalties as proof of the government's intent. But the politics around this issue is far from settled. The latest message is part of a sustained digital outreach by the Prime Minister, the BJP is asserting. While the government says it has delivered on its promise, the real test begins now. Will this law stop the next paper leak? Or will students once again be asked to place their faith in reforms after the damage is done? Listen in to what the Prime Minister had to say.
2: Sathiyo, Vishwasta Pariksha Paddhati. इसके लिए हम लगातार एक के बाद एक कदम उठा रहे हैं. टास्क फोर्स की रचना हो, फास्ट ट्रैक की और रचना हो, राज्यों के सुझावों को ध्यान में लेना हो, क्योंकि पिछले कई 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धन्यवाद.
1: Well, the investigation into the July 20th student protest is now entering a different phase. The Delhi police says it's expanding its probe using digital evidence, examining CCTV footage and facial recognition.

0: in a blood-soaked uniform after the July 20th violence. You've just seen two other testimonies follow too. The optics of today's press conference that the Delhi police is just conducting, they are significant because the Delhi police have chosen to open with these emotional testimonies, placing the spotlight on the violence against the force. That is undoubtedly part of the story, but it's not the whole story. There are claims of brutality that the government has clearly rejected. Jitendra Singh in Parliament has clearly said that only tear gas was used. The opposition, meanwhile, as you've been hearing, has demanded an independent inquiry, while police maintain that force was used in response to violence and attacks on security personnel. But as the investigation gathers pace, the central questions remain unchanged. Who was responsible for the violence? Was the force used proportionate? And can accountability extend to every instance of unlawful conduct, whether by protesters or by those enforcing the law? We are continuing to track all the latest details. The Delhi Police Conference is currently underway. It started with them playing out this edited clip of the protests that showed their personnel being basically crying. In certain moments, they were looking tense. Certain moments, they were also, like you can see on your screens at the moment, a police personnel, an RAF personnel actually holding his head there. These are the kind of visuals that the Delhi police is projecting at the moment. They started with edited clips, but then what followed was testimonies, beginning with the daughter of an injured police officer who described how her father had returned home in his uniform that was blood-soaked after the 20th July violence. There were two other testimonies that followed too. One from a son whose father's an ACP who was allegedly injured, and one from a woman as well. The optics of today's press conference, they are of course significant. Delhi police has now chosen to open with this emotional testimonies of these children and that woman, placing the spotlight on violence against the force. As I mentioned, that is undoubtedly part of the story, but it is not the whole story. There are claims of police brutality. We've seen visuals as well. The opposition has demanded an independent inquiry, while the police maintain that force was used in response to violence and attacks on security personnel.
1: डेढ़ दो बजे वो मेरे घर वापस आए
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3: आराम से बैठे
1: कंफर्टेबल नहीं है
0: All right. The protests have also generated serious allegations of police excesses, something the opposition has highlighted time and again in Parliament and outside it, including claims of pellet gun injuries, lathi charges, tear gas, physical assault, the treatment of women protesters. Those allegations have become central to the political debate. The opposition is demanding an independent probe, and the government is disputing several of those claims on the floor of the Parliament as well. So the big question at this point is whether this briefing that is continuing, whether it advances the investigation into all aspects of the violence, and yes, I mean all aspects, or primarily seeks to establish one version of events. We are continuing to track what the Delhi police is saying. Today's press conference appears to shift the focus from the conduct of the police during the protests to the conduct of those accused of violence against the police. Whether it also addresses the allegations of excessive force against protesters, that will be the key test of its credibility. We will continue to track what the Delhi police is saying, but as I mentioned, the optics of today's press conference, they are notable. The Delhi police has chosen to open their press conference, playing out a clip of their personnel through the protests, followed by emotional testimonies. Tejshri joins us at the moment to decode the press conference that the Delhi police is conducting. Tejshri, they have chosen to open with that edited clip followed by three emotional testimonies. Take us through the strategy that the Delhi police has employed and where the investigation stands as far as accountability is concerned. Who instigated the violence? Who authorized the force? These questions still remain unanswered.
3: See, absolutely, as far as the family members of Delhi Police is concerned, they held a press conference today, and in fact, let me tell you, four policemen's family members held a press conference overall, and they also played a video clip that was of more than 2 minutes, in which they highlighted so as to how the, in fact, the protest was organized, not just that, but actually what happened with the cops, particularly on that day. And then one by one, the family members narrated the entire ordeal of a 20th of July. You also very categorically heard so as to what the wife of ACP rank officer stated. She stated that, you know, I was at home at 20th July, and then I was very shocked to know and understand that my husband has been injured, he's hospitalized, and the family members of the policeman actually do not deserve this because they are serving the country. And the manner in which they were being heckled, they were being threatened, they were being beaten, they were being thrashed, they were being attacked continuously just for doing their duty, that is completely condemnable. In fact, they also highlighted the fact that the manner in which this is just a narrative that's being peddled so as to how the policemen were attacking the students, it is completely false. The country needs to understand that they are the policemen of the nation, they are the Delhi Police, and they have been protecting the people since so long, because they have also stated that for how long they have been in service. And ASI's son stated that my father has been in service since more than 33 years. Earlier, he was also a Marine commando. And hearing something like this overall on social media as if he's a criminal, that is completely disturbed the entire family as well. Yes, this is absolutely true. So as to, we have been hearing that there is a kind of narrative that's being peddled is what they have stated, that the policemen were attacking the mob, the policemen were beating the students. This is not the fact. And they also showcased the video as well, that video clip as well, in which they stated so as to how the helmet of the police officer was pulled, they were hurled, the bricks were hurled at them, stones were pelted at them. This is what they have stated. Many of them also stated that if the policemen were not wearing the helmet, then they would have lost their lives as well. This would have cost their lives. This is what they have stated. So now important to notice that what happens next, because the family members have made it very clear that they will be knocking the doors of the Supreme Court, because it is very surprising and shocking for them as well, keeping in mind so as to the sequence of events about whatever has happened on July 20th. And again, these protesters are knocking the doors of Supreme Court, stating that we are innocent and we have not done anything, and all these cases should be taken back. They say that we, as a citizen of India, we, as family members of the policemen who have been serving the country since past so many years, since past then more than two decades, they have all rights to knock the doors of Supreme Court, who stands for their own rights and also, in fact, seek justice. They also, in fact, were very emotional while talking about so as to what is happening in the parliament as well. They also sent a message to the member of parliament. They stated that not just you raised the issue about the protesters, but you also speak for us as well, because we are also the one who are one of the victims in this entire protest as well. Back to you.
0: Tejshi, we'll of course continue to track regular updates with you. Today's press conference appears to shift the focus from the conduct of the police during the protest to the conduct of those accused of violence against the police. Whether it also addresses the allegations of excessive force against protesters will be the key test of its credibility. As we have been covering, the protests also generated serious allegations of police excesses, something the opposition has been highlighting as well, including claims of pellet gun injuries, lathi charge, a use of AK-47, physical assault, and the treatment of women protesters. Those allegations have become central to the political debate, with the opposition demanding an independent probe and the government disputing several of those claims. We continue to track all the finer developments for you as always. For now, we're slipping into a quick break. Back in a moment.

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4: From the newsroom to the studio to the thick of political action.
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9: In our tradition, celebration is not complacency. We celebrate the way a climber pauses at a ridge. We take in how far we have come, and we fix our eyes on the ascent that remains.
10: Finance Minister Nirmala Sitharaman, for your effort and for everything that you're doing for this country. Thank you very much.

0: Welcome back. Well, a tiny Spanish city in the African coast is witnessing a huge humanitarian crisis in the making. The city of Ceuta has sounded social emergency following a massive surge of migrants. They arrived from Morocco, and more than 2,000 migrants have made the journey inroads, making it difficult for Spanish authorities. Many of those arriving from Morocco were minors and children, as per local media. And now Ceuta's regional government has called on Madrid to declare a national state of emergency and deploy the Spanish military on the border with Morocco. Take a look at the details.
1: Spain's North African enclave of Ceuta has declared a social emergency after a sudden spike in migrant arrivals. Authorities say 1,500 to 2,000 migrants crossed from Morocco in just 10 days. Overwhelming reception centers operating at nearly 24 times their capacity. The human cost is rising. Ceuta's authorities say 60 bodies have been recovered at sea in the past month. Officials are now seeking more funds, security support, and greater cooperation with Morocco to tackle the crisis. Spain's Interior Ministry has ruled out declaring a formal national emergency. It says the existing legal provisions do not apply to migration crises. However, Madrid has pledged additional resources. With Interior Minister Fernando Grande Marlaska expected to visit Ceuta to review the situation, rescue teams, civil guard, and the Red Cross continue to patrol the coastline, pulling exhausted migrants from the sea. With shelters overflowing, many are now sleeping in the open as they wait for assistance. The latest surge has revived memories of the 2021 Ceuta border crisis, when more than 8,000 migrants entered the enclave in just 2 days. Bureau report, ND TV World.
0: Well, on that note, we're slipping into a very quick break, but as always, the news and updates continue right here on NDTV 24/7. Do stay tuned.

0: 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And behind every successful enterprise, the courage to choose conviction over comfort and invest in tomorrow.
1: In our tradition, celebration is not complacency. We celebrate the way a climber pauses at a ridge. We take in how far we have come, and we fix our eyes on the ascent that remains.
2: Finance Minister Nirmala Sitharaman, for your effort and for everything that you're doing for this country. Thank you very much.

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4: From the newsroom to the studio to the thick of political action.
5: Now watching NDTV 24/7. 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Remember, this is also a district that has been plagued by communal violence. Come to some of the sabhas that the BJP is also organizing, especially in the villages of West Bengal.
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15: When others are warming up, I'm raring to go. 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
16: Hello and welcome to Watching Prime 5 with me, Harisha Sehgal. What's that to me? How?
15: The show that sets the prime time agenda.
17: Hello and a very good morning, viewers. You're watching NDTV and I'm Aditya Raj Kaul. It's a big showdown in the parliament yet again. We will get you more details from the Parliament of India. But first, the top headlines at this hour. Prime Minister Modi releases his fourth Instagram video in a week, hailing the passage of the anti-paper leaks bill and reiterating the government's resolve to crack down on the exam mafia. Hyderabad police act against social media accounts targeting Prime Minister. File FIR over posts targeting the Prime Minister. Facebook, Instagram account operators, along with Meta India head, booked. Cases filed over alleged morphed social media posts. Family members of Delhi police personnel injured during the Jantar Mantar protest addressed a press conference in the national capital. Families claim police personnel with flower pots, stones, slippers and shoes were in fact attacked, demanding action. And remember, over 200 police personnel were injured during the July 20th protests. A zero FIR has been registered over alleged abusive remarks against Prime Minister during the protests. The case has reignited the debate over where free speech ends and hate speech begins. The Delhi government, meanwhile, has decided to review protest-related cases with relief likely for many protesters. However, authorities say those with serious criminal backgrounds will not benefit from the move. And horrific building collapse in Maharashtra's Bhiwandi. 9 bodies recovered so far from the collapse site. Reports of more people being trapped, in fact. Repair work for underway when the building collapsed. In fact, the authorities have said that this was likely unauthorized repair work which triggered the collapse. Finally, thousands of migrants climbed over a border fence or swam onto the shores of Spain's North African enclave of Ceuta, prompting a mobilization of the Spanish military and fueling political tensions on the Spanish mainland. And beginning this bulletin with some breaking news coming in. This is a big one for the BJP. NDTV can now confirm that instead of sources, Shehzad Poonawalla has in fact confirmed from that he has resigned from the BJP, one of the BJP's most visible and firebrand faces on the prime time, and a top spokesperson with the BJP has quit the party. It's a big development coming at this hour. BJP spokesperson Shehzad Poonawalla has resigned from the Bharatiya Janata Party. Yesterday, you will remember that Shehzad Poonawalla had changed his bio on X and removed his association with the BJP, and now he has confirmed to, sources have confirmed, in fact, to NDTV that Shehzad Poonawalla has resigned from the party. No reason has been given so far, but NDTV confirms that Shehzad Poonawalla has quit the BJP. We are joined by Aishwarya at this stage on this big development. Shehzad Poonawalla, you would remember, is a big firebrand spokesperson. You would have seen him on the prime times continuously. Aishwarya, what's the latest that you're picking up? Any official reason given so far by Shehzad Poonawalla or any response officially from the BJP?
13: Well, the sources in the Bharatiya Janata Party clearly stating that it is certain rules that need to be followed for every spokesperson. There is a weekly meetings that takes place. According to those meetings, the leaders of the Bharatiya Janata Party tells the party line to the spokespersons, and also they have been guided about how the party should work, what needs to be told on certain issues and on what issues the party needs to keep complete silence. The party sources now clearly indicating.
17: All right, latest coming in from the parliament.
18: आप कर रहे हैं, उसकी गरिमा को समाप्त कर रहे हैं. मैं आपसे पुनः आग्रह करता हूं कि आप अपनी अपनी सीट पे विराजें. आप सदन नहीं करना चाहते. सदन की कार्रवाई आज 12 बजे तक के लिए स्थगित की जाती है.
17: All right, that's the latest coming in at this hour. We are in fact getting visuals from the parliament, where the parliament yet again has been adjourned till 12 noon. That was the Lok Sabha speaker giving the details, even though there's been a pandemonium and a shouting match within the parliament. Remember, the anti-paper leaks bill was passed yesterday, but the opposition gunning for the government on several key issues. And Aishwarya continues to join us live on this big story. Aishwarya, yet again, we are witnessing breaking development coming in that Lok Sabha has been adjourned till 12 noon. Will the parliament really function after that is the big question, because It's also the exchequer's money that's completely being wasted at a time when there's been a shouting match continuously over the last many days, with the opposition trying to corner the government on several key issues, including the paper leaks, the Ram Temple donation issue, and several other issues. What's the latest you're picking up, Aishwarya?
13: Well, as soon as the parliament resumed today at 11 a.m., in the Lok Sabha, the opposition party MPs clearly went under the veil of the house. They were chanting slogans and they tried to disrupt the house. Perhaps Lok Sabha Speaker Om Birla tried to maintain the decorum of the house and urged the opposition MPs that they should go back to their seats and maintain decorum, so that it's an important day. Friday usually have a private members bill, and that's what was listed in the list of business of Lok Sabha as well. But the opposition MPs clearly were demanding two things. Number one, why Home Minister was absent for last 2 days, and why he's not answering on the questions that has been raised by the opposition MPs as far as who gave the orders to the police personnel who allegedly used pellet guns according to them, and shot against them when they were protesting on July 28th, and they are demanding the answers from Home Minister Amit Shah. In fact, yesterday it was Mallikarjun Kharge, while speaking in the Raj Sabha on the bill as well, sought a resignation from Home Minister Amit Shah. It is the second major demand that the opposition party is raising as far as the Ram Temple Ayodhya donation theft scam, and they want a discussion on that. So these two things were discussed in the meeting earlier as well at the chambers of Mallikarjun Kharge, the leader of opposition in Raj Sabha and Congress president, and it was decided that the opposition parties will try to corner the government and they will disrupt until unless these two demands are not being fulfilled. The resignation of Home Minister Amit Shah should come to the parliament and should give the statement before the on the floor of the house. And second, the discussion on the Ram Temple Ayodhya donation theft case should be discussed, and there should be accountability that needs to be fixed on that part as well. Until and unless these two things doesn't happen, then the parliament will not be able to function is something that they had made it very clear, and therefore the reason perhaps this morning when the parliament resumed, it was again sloganeering, chantings and disruption that was done by the opposition MP. Lok Sabha Speaker had to adjourn the house till 12 noon.
17: Okay, Aishwarya, continue to join us. It's important to fill in the viewers with the latest. Imagine a scenario where the parliament begins at 11 a.m. and did not even function for 2 minutes. It did not even function for 120 seconds. So the question goes on to both the government and the opposition. What are they doing to let the parliament function, to let the democracy survive within the parliament? Because this is concerning the common citizens of India. This also concerns, in fact, the exchequer's money that is completely being wasted when several such adjournments take place. Isn't it time that both the opposition and the government need to come on the same table and work for the benefit of the common masses? Imagine, yet again, 120 seconds. That's also not the time that the parliament has functioned, and it has been now postponed and adjourned till 12 noon. Aishwarya getting us most details. He is saying that the opposition is cornering the government on the issue of the action on the protesters and what action will be taken by the government against the police which ordered that action, and of course the Home Minister Amit Shah. On the other hand, this morning, the family members of the policemen who were grievously injured came out demanding action, demanding justice, and saying that who were those criminals or protesters who attacked them, and there needs to be swift justice. Aishwarya, is this likely to continue today all day long? Because it doesn't seem like that there is any kind of an amicable solution or a consensus that seems to have developed, even though there could be a possibility of a back channel.
13: Well, Aditya, let me tell you, over the last 2 weeks of monsoon session of parliament, only two bills have been passed. One, the Vande Mataram bill, and second, the public examination prevention for unfair means amendment bill 2026. And only a handful of hours that were donated to discuss these two bills. Apart from it, no legislative business had seen the discussion from the opposition or from the treasury benches. The Lok Sabha Speaker had conducted several rounds of meetings, back channel talks happened over the last 2 weeks. There were floor leaders who were called at his chambers. Union Parliamentary Affairs Minister Kiran Riju tried to make a consensus amongst the opposition and the treasury benches, but that all failed. It is certainly just few hours of discussion that have taken place, of course, on the anti-paper leak bill that was discussed both in Lok Sabha and Rajya Sabha. But that goes also yesterday when Rajya Sabha was about to pass it, the opposition walked out and certainly it got passed through a voice vote. So yes, it was certainly the last 2 weeks that was in complete chaos, and there was contradiction to many major issues. In the all-party meeting before the monsoon session of parliament, the opposition made it very clear that they wanted to have a discussion on the Ram Temple donation theft scam, and that is the most important priority. Entire opposition was on a same page, and on the students' protest as well, they wanted it. But certainly it it was the last 2 weeks that completely gone into waste, and only 2 bills got passed. Today is a private member bills day, and there are a lot of bills that are listed. The Supreme Court number of judges amendment bill 2026 is to be discussed in the Lok Sabha. That's also something that has been listed. MSME bill on the other side in the Rajya Sabha is listed for discussion as well. But looking at the current situation and looking at the kind of decisions that the opposition floor leaders have made, while in a meeting with Lok Sabha, the Rajya Sabha LOP Mallika Arjun Kharge's chamber, it doesn't seem that the parliament will function at all today as well. But important bills that government stated, the FCRA bill is going to come up next week. So that is something that would be more contentious as well for the opposition parties. How right. this pans out in the third week of monsoon session of parliament would be very interesting to see.
17: All right, Aishwarya, getting us the latest. The latest that we are picking up, viewers, is that the parliament, the Lok Sabha, has been adjourned till 12 noon yet again. And this is a serious development because this impacts the common masses. Our issues are not being discussed in the parliament because of the logjam and the showdown. But Aishwarya, keep a close watch on that. We'll come back to you. Thanks for joining us. And big development coming at this hour. A new political showdown at the parliament complex. Opposition MP stage protests. That's the latest we are picking up here on NDTV, viewers. The opposition is now raising slogans. Where is the Home Minister Shah? Posters shown by the opposition. The Congress chief Kharge, Priyanka Gandhi are protesting along with the other members of the parliament. These are latest visuals that you are picking up from the parliament complex. A new wave of protests against Home Minister Amit Shah, against the BJP and the Modi government. This is a political showdown at the parliament complex itself at a time when the opposition is trying to gun for the government, and of course

0: attacking Home Minister Amit Shah. And today as well, the India Alliance MPs have gathered at the Makar Dwar. And today, the poster that they are holding clearly states, Amit Shah, Sansad Se Kyun Gayab Hai. That's the charge that the India Bloc MPs have leveled against Home Minister Amit Shah, because he was absent both in Lok Sabha and in Rajya Sabha when the NTPP leak was debated. Certainly, there is also donation box that has been kept, in that particular donation box, the MPs are putting the money, and they are saying that this is a symbol that we have donated, and later this money has been gone. Now you can see Mallikarjun Kharge, Priyanka Gandhi, Wadra over there leading the entire protest and attacking Home Minister Amit Shah as far as the entire paper leak is concerned. That Rahul Gandhi clearly leveling allegations on. They are clearly stating that the kind of pellet guns were used, the lathi charge that was used against the students, it was Home Minister Amit Shah who was responsible. And certainly yesterday as well, Mallikarjun Kharge, the Rajya Sabha, demanded resignation of Home Minister. Ishwari Jain from the Parliament for NDTV.
1: Even as the protest continues outside the Parliament in pandemonium within, we are picking up now that opposition MPs are also staging dharna on the Mandir Chanda Chori issue. So it's not just the paper leaks, viewers. It's also the Ram Temple Ayodhya Mandir Chanda Chori. That is a big issue that the opposition is using to corner the government. Here's a skit that's being performed by Pappu Yadav. This is the latest that we are picking up early this Friday morning. Opposition on several key issues trying to corner the government both within and outside the parliament. And we will be going shortly live to the Rajya Sabha.
2: Samvidhan ko taar taar kiya ja raha hai. Maniya Adhyaksha Sabhapati Mahoday, ye pratipaksh keval arajakta phailana chahta hai. 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Hum inki ghor ninda karte hain maniya Sabhapati Mahoday.
3: Now, Sriman Raigar Krishnaiah ji.
4: Respected Chairman, it is me and the graduate classes OBC were provided reservations in employment, education and local body election. But there is no reservations in assembly and parliament elections to OBCs. This is the gross injustice done to the backward. Even our social brothers, social indicator brothers, SCSTs were provided reservations. Even Mahila in Women Bill also recently asked providing the reservation. But BCs were denied the due share in democratic setup. Recently, since 1996, the AP government, Telangana government several times passed a resolution in assembly demanding to provide reservations to backward classes in assembly and parliament elections and sent to the central government. BCs were provided. It is the fundamental basic democracy. In governance to all social communities. If the poor are not given their due share in governance, the purpose of democracy is meaningless. Reservations due to BCs in legislative bodies are democratic constitutional rights. Depriving these amount to violation of women rights. Out of 29 states, 11 states are not entered a single MP from the into Lok Sabha. Among the 26 BC OBC communities, about 2,550 communities not enter into Lok Sabha. Similarly, 56% of population BCs does not have at least 14% representation in any parliament election in a democratic nation. 78 the nation wealth are not provided with minimum political representation. Social setup in our country is fundamentally built on caste system.

0: as the caste get their due share in political power, country cannot become a real democratic republic. Reservations in political provide gateway to power to BCs. Power gives them respect, standards, acceptance, and improve the social, remove the social, and improve the economic development. Present has designed against the interest of backward classes. To change the present setup, it is essential to give due share to BCs in legislative bodies. Therefore, providing them democratic share, it is earnest prayer to provide 50% reservation to backward classes.
1: And now Shriman Manan Kumar Mishra ji, Shriman Manan Kumar Mishra ji,
2: are vakilo ki baat hai, thoda sa sun lijiye virodhiyo. Sabhapati ji,
1: please address to the chair.
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3: मेंबर्स स्पीच ऑन
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3: दिया.
2: सर, वी नीड protection plus compensation. We need protection from false cases, malicious FIRs, protection from criminals set up by clients or the accused persons, dreaded criminals, anti-social elements whom advocates are opposing in courts. Now, no FIR, no complaint against any advocate without a preliminary inquiry by the session judge about the prima facie genuineness of that FIR or complaint or without sanction of the state bar council. Heavy compensation for murder or assault on advocates. Trial of culprits against advocates by a special fast track courts. Adequate police protection to the advocates or their families where there are threat to their lives or property. Insurance to advocates and their families in cases they are killed or assaulted. And the advocates of the country are almost in
3: position.
2: As a member of parliament, I also want to convey that the advocates of Honorable Home Minister Sri Amit Shah ji, the matter has been referred to Law Commission of India for drafting the bill. I met the chairman of Law Commission of India. Therefore, the only request to the government is to bring the advocates' protection.
3: Let him. We want 2 minutes more. What is his name? Some next name. No. Let him continue. He's over.
4: The House stands adjourned to meet at 11 a.m. on Monday, 3rd August 2026.
5: All right, the latest that we are picking up now is that after the Lok Sabha, now the Rajya Sabha has been adjourned as well. The Rajya Sabha has been adjourned till 11 a.m. on Monday. So the both houses of the parliament, there's been a complete pandemonium. There's been a complete disruption from the opposition. And the speakers have been, in fact, forced to postpone and adjourn the house. Lok Sabha will be meeting at 12 noon. That's shortly, in about 30 to 40 minutes from now. And the Rajya Sabha has been adjourned till about 11 a.m. on Monday. Aishwarya is joining us live on this big story from outside the parliament. Aishwarya, the pandemonium continues on several big issues. Breaking news that we are putting out for the viewers. Rajya Sabha, the upper house of the Indian parliament, has been adjourned as well till Monday, 11 a.m. That's the announcement that came in from the vice president, from the speaker of the Rajya Sabha. And the Lok Sabha earlier in the day was also adjourned amid massive protests from the opposition within the parliament and also outside the parliament. Be it the issue of the paper leaks, be it the issue of the Chanda Chori at the Ram Temple or several other key issues, the opposition has been gunning for the government. There's been a protest that's been underway outside the parliament complex as well by the opposition, with Pappu Yadav also performing a skit on the Chanda Chori episode. So on all corners, there's been opposition of the government. What's the latest that you're picking up, Aishwarya? Rajya Sabha will be meeting now on Monday, 11 a.m. But there is some still a glimmer of hope from the Lok Sabha, which meets at 12.
6: Well, there were important bills that were likely to come up in the Rajya Sabha, but because of the disruption and the continuous chanting of slogans that we heard from the opposition MPs who were coming down to the well of the house, Rajya Sabha chairperson repeatedly requested them to go back to their chairs and to sit and to maintain decorum, but that didn't happen. Of course, the strategy was earlier made, as I mentioned, at the chambers of Mallikarjun Kharge, that until and unless these two demands, one, the statement from the Home Minister of the country on the alleged brutality by the police personnel against the students, the opposition clearly stating that it was Amit Shah who gave the orders for the to the police personnel to shoot against them, to use pallet guns, to use lathi charge, the tear gases that were used on July 20th. And Home Minister is the one who is running away from the responsibility. He was not there in the parliament for the last 2 days when the entire anti-paper leak bill was discussed. And today, the banner that they were holding, as I did a report from that particular protest of the opposition MPs who were staging the protest both from Lok Sabha and Rajya Sabha before the day of the session began today, it was clearly written Amit Shah Sansad Se Gayab Hai, and that clearly means that they are also questioning the absence of Amit Shah over not being able to come inside the house and to give a statement. Rather, Rahul Gandhi clearly earlier during his speech in the Lok Sabha had stated that Amit Shah is scared and Amit Shah is not coming to the house because he knows that he's the one who's responsible. Or second, if he doesn't know that who gave the orders, then he is the one who is liable to give resignation, because it is his ministry that deals with the police personnel, that deals with the paramilitary forces who gave actions and who have allegedly beaten up the students on July 20th. The second very important issue that the opposition MPs are continuously raising is the demand for discussion on the Ram Temple Ayodhya donation theft scam. They wanted an entire discussion on that, and they wanted a statement from the person responsible. Certainly, it is the opposition MPs who have been saying that it is, according to them, the close associates of Bharatiya Janata Party, the VHP, which is responsible for the entire donation scam. And crores of devotees of Ram Temple are deeply hurt, and it is the parliament where Prime Minister himself came after the judgment from the Supreme Court who announced the constitution of Ram Temple Trust. Now it should be Prime Minister who should come and clarify on the position as to what investigation has taken place and what led to the entire donation scam. These are two prominent demands that the opposition MPs were raising both in Lok Sabha and later in Raj Sabha. The Raj Sabha chairperson again urged them to go back, but that didn't happen, and certainly the Raj Sabha chairperson had to adjourn the house for the day, and now it would be resuming on Monday, that is the 3rd of August. So clearly it is a complete stalemate situation which is going

0: on the parliament. Very less legislative business has been done as far as the workings are concerned. Only two bills, as I mentioned, the Vande Mataram bill and the Anti-Paper League bill, got certain amount of time to be discussed between both the blocks, but it is a complete stalemate situation which is still prevailing, and therefore the reason perhaps the parliament got adjourned. All eyes would be on Lok Sabha at 12 noon when it will resume.
1: All right, logjam continues. There's been a complete pandemonium within the parliament and protests outside. The opposition is gunning for the government, especially they've been raising slogans against Home Minister Amit Shah in the backdrop of the protests over NEET, in the backdrop of the Chanda Chori that has happened in Ayodhya. Remember, there's been an SIT that's been investigating that already. But the members of parliament from the opposition protesting outside, and this will remain our top story and top focus. Once the parliament resumes at 12, we will return to you, Aishwarya, to get the more details. Thanks for joining us. Meanwhile, viewers, the families of the injured police officers who were injured during the Jantar Mantar protest just a few days ago is now demanding justice. Families of the injured personnel have said that the officers were simply carrying out their duty when they came under violent attack. One family member claimed that his father was almost lynched by the mob, while others said the sacrifices of the injured police personnel of the Delhi Police and the RAF were being ignored in the larger political debate. According to the Delhi Police, nearly 200 police personnel were injured after protesters allegedly turned violent, attacked security personnel and pelted stones, as well as attempted to breach the barricades. Several officers sustained injuries while trying to disperse the crowd and restore order. Meanwhile, the Delhi Police has intensified its probe with over 2,000 history sheeters and known criminals under the scanner. Let's listen in to some of these family members and their agony.
2: He was at the front line near the barricades, जहाँ पर बहुत सारा क्राउड था. मेरे पापा जब भी रात में घर आते थे तो वो बोलते थे कि अब ये प्रोटेस्ट स्टूडेंट प्रोटेस्ट नहीं लग रहा है, इसमें बहुत सारे एंटी सोशल एलिमेंट्स जुड़ चुके हैं. उसके अगले दिन ही 25 तारीख को माई फादर वॉज पुल्ड बाय अ क्राउडी मोब एंड इट वॉज ऑलमोस्ट लिंच नियर द स्टेज ऑफ जंतर मंतर. दिस हैपेंड ऑन 25th एंड अराउंड 2 PM. 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
1: All right, this is a big development coming at this hour. The family members of those police personnel who were injured grievously, because you would remember, Kailash Bisht and several others, including Vivek Bhagat, the ACPs of the Delhi Police, who were injured, and there were 200 others that were grievously injured. While the protesters and the CJP has demanded that all the cases need to be withdrawn and the law should not catch up with the violent protesters and the criminals within the protest, on the other hand, the family members of those police personnel in the line of duty who were injured grievously have demanded accountability, transparency and swift justice. You heard from the family members on this important development. On NDTV, we have been bringing you all the perspectives from the protesters who have been injured, from the protesters who have been seeking accountability and justice, to, in fact, the police personnel as well, who have been seeking justice and who were attacked in that move where hundreds and thousands of protesters were marching illegally towards the parliament. While the protest is a right for each and every individual and it is part of the democracy, but this was not a protest that has been given permission, especially when it comes to outside the parameters of the parliament. And now there's more breaking news coming in. Rahul Gandhi evades question on injured Delhi police kin. Rahul says BJP se hua kya. This is the latest that's coming in. This is Rahul Gandhi reacting to the questions on the Delhi police personnel who've been injured in reverse when he was sought. Questions were asked to him about the personnel who were injured and the family members demanding action and justice. Rahul Gandhi questions the reporters and says, "Are you from the BJP?" Well, that is the kind of reaction that's coming in. Let's listen into what Rahul Gandhi had to say when he was quizzed on the state of the injured Delhi police personnel and justice for them.
4: घायल हुए थे उनके परिवारों ने प्रेस कॉन्फ्रेंस की.
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1: 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Because one would have expected that people from all ideologies will back the Delhi police. This is not a question of politics. This is not a question of any kind of a political brownie points either. These are Delhi police personnel who were just performing their duty. These were Delhi police personnel who were not guarding the government but were guarding the temple of democracy, and that is the Indian Parliament. Remember, thousands of protesters on 20th of July were charging from the Jantar Mantar towards the Parliament Street and later towards the Parliament complex. Several of them were detained, arrested as well, and there was sporadic violence also reported in that area. There was lathi charge that has been widely criticized, but here is Rahul Gandhi when he was asked about the Delhi police personnel injured and the family seeking justice. He in reverse asked the reporter, the journalist, that are you from the BJP? Let's listen in once again.
4: वाले घायल हुए थे उनके परिवारों ने प्रेस कॉन्फ्रेंस की.
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5: भैया बीजेपी के हो गया?
1: Alright, Rahul Gandhi evading questions on the Delhi police personnel who were injured in this. And this is something that could be widely criticized, not just as a political issue by the BJP and others, but by the family members of those police personnel who were injured and seeking answers. Aishwarya joining us live on this big story. It seems to be heating up as a big controversy. Rahul Gandhi, one would have expected, would show some empathy towards the police personnel who were injured. But in reverse, he attacks the reporter asking, are you from the BJP? Aishwarya, what's the latest that you're picking up? BJP likely to pick up this issue?
0: Well, two things simultaneously taking place. One, the police have clarified that they will go and file the FIRs against those who are the part of the protest who have the criminal background, and that according to the Supreme Court guidelines that they will go ahead. The fresh FIRs will not be registered. But in the entire protest, the Delhi police have categorically stated that there were police personnel who also got injured. There were serious injuries on the police personnel who were dealing with the law and order situation as per the orders of the officials being given to them to tackle the crowd who are marching towards the parliament. And also, there were public properties that were vandalized as well, and there were CCTV footages, there were facial recognition systems that clearly exposed those who are not the students but the anti-social elements who joined the protest. And now, when the police personnel's family members are doing the press conferences and stating that the justice should be given to them as well, it is Leader of Opposition Rahul Gandhi which is clearly evading while being asked by the media personnel's the question over what he thinks about the brutality against the police personnel. Yes, of course, there is an empathy towards the students who got injured, and the government has already stated on one side that there will be no FIRs that will be filed against them. In fact, there are enough compensation that has been given to those parents as well whose children have committed suicide because of the paper leak. But on the other side, you know, the law and order needs to take its own course as far as the anti-social elements are concerned. But Rahul Gandhi clearly ignoring the fact that how the police personnel also had beaten up. They had serious injuries. They were admitted to hospital. And he, since July 20th, never has spoken about the police personals and what they had faced during the entire protest. So, you know, clearly now evading and going ahead with the protest and stating that whether these questions are coming from the Bharatiya Janata Party side to the questions that were asked by the journalist over there.
1: All right, Aishwarya, getting us the latest on this big story where there is Rahul Gandhi's reaction coming in when a journalist asked him about the Delhi police personnel who were injured, their family members seeking accountability and justice in this entire episode of the confrontation and the violence that was witnessed on July 20th. Rahul Gandhi, instead of showing empathy and seeking justice for the Delhi police personnel, is attacking the journalist and saying that, are you from the BJP? Now, this is likely to be a controversial subject all through the day, even as opposition's protest to gun against the government continues within the parliament and outside the parliament. The Lok Sabha has been adjourned till 12. The Rajya Sabha has been adjourned as well till Monday at 11 a.m. It is also the larger questions of accountability and transparency of the members of the parliament who are seeking, to establish the law within the parliament for the common civilians. But if the parliament does not function, who are they really helping? Are they helping the civilians or are there vested interests in this entire case? Let's listen to Rahul Gandhi once again when he was asked about the police personnel who were injured on 20th July. This is what he had to say.
4: वाले घायल हुए थे उनके परिवारों ने प्रेस कॉन्फ्रेंस की
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4: बीजेपी
1: Latest coming in, Rahul Gandhi reacting to the question about the Delhi police personnel and of course who were injured and seeking justice in this case. He is saying, are you from the BJP, to the reporter concerned. And now moving on, Hyderabad police have launched a major crackdown over social media posts targeting Prime Minister Narendra Modi. The cybercrime police have registered FIRs against operators of several Facebook and Instagram accounts alleging they shared morphed and objectionable content during the CJP-led NEET paper leak agitation. In a significant move, the cases also name Meta India's head as part of the investigation. As the legal action gathers pace, the political war has also escalated. Congress leader Rahul Gandhi has hit out at the Prime Minister and as well as the Home Minister of India, accusing the government of trying to silence the Gen Z. Let's listen in to reactions. We will go on to the reaction shortly. But first, Deeksha is joining us on this big story. Deeksha, what is the latest that you're picking up regarding the FIR? Because the Meta India head seems to be embroiled in this entire controversy as well.
6: Aditya, this is just the latest in a series of escalations that we have seen over the last couple of weeks when it comes to Meta and the confrontation between the Indian government. Now, what we're looking at is that Meta's even global policy chief was summoned in reaction to Prime Minister Narendra Modi's being temporarily restricted about cracking down on NEET paper leaks. Now, the Hyderabad police has filed an FIR. The government is already holding a series of talks with Meta. We know that over the last week, several talks have been held. This is not the only sticking point. Child sexual abuse material, WhatsApp's usernames. Meta has been in a sort of a deadlock with the government about how it's going to roll out its functions in India and how it will control and monitor, whether it's automated or human regulated, images, especially deepfakes on social media. And when we're looking at this, we also have to realize that Meta has also been summoned by the Parliamentary Committee on IT, which is headed by BJP MP Nishikant Dubey. And they are going to be analyzing the same issues, that how is it that the Prime Minister's video was taken down and how is it that the Prime Minister's images are being morphed and circulated. But on the other hand, there are also other images that are being morphed and circulated when it comes to the protesters. So there is a kind of need for regulation on both ends, and that is what we are looking at. Over to you.
1: All right, Deeksha, getting us the latest on the FIR that's been filed in Hyderabad on this entire protest and also especially against the abusive content against the Prime Minister, and the Meta India head has been named as well in these legal proceedings. Deeksha, thank you very much for getting us the latest, but we are continuously moving on this and we will be keeping a close watch on this. And even as we continue with this latest development, there's more breaking news that's coming in. And this is in regard to the Delhi High Court issuing notice to Umar Khalid's appeal against the trial court that we will be getting us in a few minutes from now. But a woman protester at Jantar Mantar, whose video of abusing the Prime Minister triggered outrage, has now been booked, while another woman seen abusing security personnel has issued an apology. An FIR has been registered against Ruchika Singh over alleged objectionable and abusing sloganeering targeting the Prime Minister. The case has now been transferred to Delhi's Sansad Marg police station for further investigation. CJP spokesperson Saurav Das has condemned the police action, calling the FIRs and criminal proceedings against the protesters illegal. Meanwhile, Delhi police has intensified its probe after identifying 2,873 alleged miscreants through facial recognition. Investigators are now tracking masked rioters by analysing nearly 400 CCTV feeds and gathering digital evidence. Let's listen in to the reactions.
7: Of course, if there's any language that was used which is derogatory in nature, then the person concerned is free to pursue civil defamation and criminal defamation against the person. However, the use of criminal machinery to go against protesters, it is highly condemnable, and no one should be punished in for any objectionable language per se. I'm not saying that the language is right. The language may be wrong. It may be objectionable to someone, but it is no reason to invoke the criminal machinery against such people. It sends a chilling effect. I don't think this is acceptable to anybody, especially to the younger generation.
8: A zero FIR has been filed against this woman, Ruchika Singh, based out of Noida, actually from Faridabad, for her defamatory language, which was just...
9: For a kid who is in her early 20s, the entire right-wing ecosystem has gotten after her. Her private details of her address, her phone number, her IDs, everything is being made public. Is this fair on the kid? Perhaps she shouldn't have used those cuss words. I agree with you. I mean, we need to have decency. But these are kids. So these kids need to be dealt with the way you deal with kids at your home.
1: Now, NDTV spoke to the controversial influencer who drew flak over the reel on RAF personnel and then apologized. Listen in to this conversation with Shraddha Singh.
10: वो रील अभी चल रहा है टीवी स्क्रीन्स में व्यूअर्स के लिए आप क्या सोच रहे थे जब वो आपने वो रील बनाया क्या आपको जेंजी लैंग्वेज में फोमो हो रहा था कि आपके सारे बाकी दोस्त रील बना रहे थे तभी no, बनाया आप no, क्या no, सोच no. रहे थे
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1: All right, breaking news coming in, and this is in regard to Umar Khalid case. The Delhi High Court issues notice to Umar Khalid's appeal against the trial court's July 4 order rejecting his bail plea in the 2020 Delhi riots larger conspiracy case. A division bench of Justice Pratibha M. Singh and Justice Vikas Mahajan listed the matter for hearing on August 27. That is the latest that we are picking up, viewers. This is in regard to Umar Khalid, who has been in prison waiting trial for last many years. Delhi High Court has issued a notice on Umar Khalid's bail plea. We will be getting

0: our reporter shortly to pick up more details on the legal contours on this latest development. But the next hearing of the matter is slated for August 27 in this entire case. Remember, what we are picking up right now is that the Delhi High Court has issued notice on Umar Khalid's appeal against the trial court's July 4 order rejecting his bail plea in the 2020 Delhi riots larger conspiracy case. Umar Khalid, of course, has rejected all allegations that have been charged against him. Nupur Rogra joins us live on this big story. Nupur, what's the latest you're picking up?
1: Well, Aditya, this is in fact a big development. Earlier, the Delhi High Court had issued a similar notice on Sharjeel Imam's plea. Now, Umar Khalid's plea has also been issued notice on. Now, the High Court has sought responses on their prayers. Basic prayers there. They remember they had moved the court against seeking bail after there were two conflicting opinions from the Supreme Court's two different benches on how bails such be treated. Remember, their bail was rejected earlier this year by a double judge bench of the Supreme Court, saying that they had more central role, prima facie, they had more central role in the larger conspiracy that has been alleged by the Delhi police. However, few months later, another bench headed by Justice V.V. Nagaratna made very strong observations against that particular order and said that bail is rule and jail is exception and the courts must follow it uniformly. Citing these two conflicting orders, both Sharjeel Imam and Umar Khalid had moved the lower courts, the trial court, for the bail. From there, their bail was rejected, and now challenging the same order, they have moved the High Court.
0: Well, the bail is a rule, and of course, in this particular case, there's been, you know, the trial is pending, but there's been no justice. That's what the Umar Khalid side has been saying. We'll keep this story on the top and certainly keep getting back to you, Nupur. Thanks for joining us. And let's head for a short break, but news and updates will continue, including the rolling coverage from the Parliament. And headlines at this hour, Prime Minister Modi releases his fourth Instagram

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11: When others are warming up, I'm raring to go. 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
12: Hello and welcome to Watching Prime 5 with me, Aisha Sahil, and Sanjay Howard.
11: The show that sets the prime time agenda.
13: We'll be deep diving into this topic to tell you.
14: Welcome back. A report in the Wall Street Journal could have major impacts for the thousands of Indian students hoping to build careers in the United States. According to the report, the Trump administration is considering a proposal to charge $100,000 for optional practical training, or OPT, the program that allows international students to work in the U.S. after they graduate. For students in the science, technology, engineering, and mathematics, or STEM fields, OPT can last up to 3 years and is often the first step towards securing an H-1B work visa. Supporters of the proposal argue it could help curb visa fraud and overstays, while critics warn it would make post-study work unaffordable for many international students. The proposal has not been officially announced by the White House as yet. And that's all we have this morning here on NDTV. But up next is Vedika Sood with Big Breaking Ground.

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4: From the newsroom to the studio to the thick of political action.
5: You're watching NDTV 24/7. The hope is that beyond this election, this will be one of the major issues. With multiple challengers in the fray, the TMC also has done a bit of DJing. Remember, this is also a district that has been plagued by communal violence. Come to some of the sabhas that the BJP is also organizing, especially in the villages of West Bengal.
4: When stories have impact.
6: Padmajal Joshi, managing editor and prime time anchor.
4: The news has influence. The buck stops here with Padmajal Joshi.
5: Your work is being watched by people. You think that you're making an impact in this time. I think that's really a huge validation, very rewarding, and I'm pretty certain that Team NDTV will go from strength to strength.
0: Straight from the heart of the newsroom to the core of the stories.
7: You're watching Breaking Ground, Vedika Sood. On a day when it's day 10 of the logjam in Parliament, Lok Sabha will be reconvening in moments from now. The Rajya Sabha has been adjourned till Monday. This is over the opposition chanting in the upper house of Parliament over the Ram Mandir donation row theft. And in the Lok Sabha, the opposition MPs questioning the absence of the Home Minister Amit Shah. Quick check on the headlines at this hour. It's day 10 of the logjam in Parliament. Lok Sabha adjourned till 12 noon. Opposition MPs continue to question Home Minister Amit Shah's absence from Parliament. Ram Mandir donation theft row stirs protests by opposition both inside and outside Parliament. Hyderabad police act against social media accounts targeting Prime Minister Narendra Modi, file FIR over post targeting PM. Facebook, Instagram account operators along with Meta India head booked. Cases filed over alleged morph social media post. Family members of Delhi police personnel injured during the Jantar Mantar protests addressed a press conference this morning. Families claim police personnel were hit with flower pots, stone slippers and shoes, demanding action. 200 police personnel were injured during the 20th July protest. Horrific building collapse in Maharashtra's Bhiwandi. 9 bodies recovered so far from the collapse site. Reports of more people being evacuated who are trapped continues. Rescue operations continue. Repair work was underway when the building went down. Thousands of migrants climbed over a border fence or swam into the shores of Spain's North African enclave of Ceuta, prompting a mobilization of the Spanish military and fueling political tensions on the Spanish mainland.

0: We will be cutting to the Lok Sabha once it reconvenes, but for now we're starting with the story, the big story of the hour, which is the Ram Mandir donation theft row has triggered a major political showdown and storm inside Parliament and outside. The opposition intensified its attack on the government, accusing it of failing to safeguard devotees' offerings and demanding accountability in the Chanda Chori case. Opposition MPs raised Chanda Chori slogans inside Parliament and demanded a discussion on the issue. Remember, there are several opposition MPs who've already sent a notice to the Speaker demanding a debate on the issue, which have been rejected as of now. Opposition MPs also staged a protest in the Parliament complex, carrying donation boxes and raising slogans over the alleged theft. They claim that the incident has hurt the faith of millions of devotees and sought a transparent investigation into the missing valuables.
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6: Well, yesterday it was the entire opposition with a poster who gave the orders attacking Home Minister Amit Shah, and today as well the India Alliance MPs have gathered at the Makar Dwar, and the poster that they are holding clearly states Amit Shah Sansad se kyun gayab hai. That's the charge that the India Bloc MPs have leveled against Home Minister Amit Shah because he was absent both in Lok Sabha and in Rajya Sabha when the NT paper leak was debated. Certainly there is also donation box that has been kept in that particular donation box the MPs are putting the money, and they are saying that this is a symbol that we have donated, and later this money has been gone. Now you can see Mallikarjun Kharge, Priyanka Gandhi, Wadra over there leading the entire protest and attacking Home Minister Amit Shah as far as the entire paper leak is concerned. That Rahul Gandhi clearly leveling allegations on, they clearly stating that the kind of pellet guns were used, the lathi charge that was used against the students, it was Home Minister Amit Shah who was responsible. And certainly yesterday as well Mallikarjun Kharge in the Rajya Sabha demanded resignation of Home Minister. Aishwarya Jain from the Parliament for NDTV.
0: Aishwarya now joining me from outside Parliament at this point. Aishwarya, two issues ensuring the deadlock continues on day 10 of Parliament. One, the absence of Amit Shah is raised by opposition MPs. The second, of course, the Chanda Chori issue. This deadlock, is it going to break anytime soon, given that the Speaker has not allowed a debate over the Ram Mandir donation theft row in the upper house of Parliament yet?
7: Well, since day one of the monsoon session of Parliament, or even before that, when the all-party meeting was convened by the government, the entire opposition seems to be on a single page as far as these two demands are concerned. One, of course, the demand of the need paper leak cases and also discussion around that. That has happened. The government has accepted the demands, and the resignation of Education Minister has already taken place, and the bill got also passed from both the houses of Parliament. But the July 20th incident happened later, and then another demand was something that the entire opposition was backing as far as the Home Minister's statement on the alleged brutality by the police personnel on the students who marched towards the parliament. And according to opposition parties, it is the Home Minister responsible for the action that the police personnel have taken against the students and used the kind of lathi charge, the tear gases that were thrown towards the students to do our marching. And Home Minister was absent for the last 2 days. So yesterday, when the protest took place by the opposition, it was the poster that they carried in which it was written who gave the orders. And today, when the poster at the protest, what they're carrying clearly stated, Amit Shah Sansad se gayab hai. That means they are asking a prominent question as far as the Home Minister's absence in the Parliament. Yes, in the Lok Sabha and Raj Sabha, we haven't seen Home Minister Amit Shah stepped in when the anti-paper leak was discussed. On the other side, in the all-party meeting as well, the entire opposition seems to be on a single page as far as the Ram Temple donation theft scam is concerned. They were seeking accountability on the part of the government. Akhilesh Yadav went on to say that it was the Prime Minister who came to the floor of the House after the Supreme Court judgment and announced the constitution of Ram Temple Trust. And this is a trust who had taken away the trust of crores of devotees towards Ram Temple, who donated their money, and this money has gone. What is the current

0: situation, the investigation, who are responsible, who are the people who have got arrested.
1: All right.
0: And according to them, these are the people who are allegedly very close to the VHP and the Bharatiya Janata Party. So these two issues will be prominent, and that will continue in the upcoming days as well. Since last 2 weeks of the parliament, certainly only two bills got passed. One is the Vande Mataram bill, and second, the Anti-Paper Leak bill.
1: And Aishwarya, we'll keep coming back to you for more. But for now, that's the latest that we have from Parliament. Aishwarya there with us. Remember, there are two issues that have led to the deadlock now. Initially, of course, it was the protests over the paper leaks. After which it was also protests over the protests that happened with the opposition alleging excesses committed by the police and security personnel. But for now, there are two issues, the absence of the Home Minister in Parliament as well as the Chanda Chori issue. Now, fireworks continued in Parliament for yet another day as the opposition intensified its attack over the student protest row. Opposition MPs questioned the absence of Amit Shah, raising where is Home Minister Shah posters and demanding that he come to the House. Sloganeering echoed through Parliament with MPs chanting Sadan Mein Aao and storming the well of the House. Congress President Mallikarjun Kharge and Priyanka Gandhi, senior Congress leader, joined the protests inside Parliament complex as the opposition kept up pressure on the government, demanding answers and accountability over the alleged use of force against student protesters. Aishwarya is back with us. He joins us live on the story. Aishwarya, this is the other third issue that we've also been talking about and referring to, which is the alleged police excesses that have been committed. Today, we've had children of police personnel and representatives hold a press conference talking about how their fathers have been victims as well. But inside Parliament, this remains a very important issue, an issue that you see the MPs even staging protests outside the Parliament over.
0: That's right. The Bharatiya Janata Party and the NDA MPs clearly stating that nobody is talking about those police personnel who have suffered injuries and they are admitted to the hospitals. Their family members are seeking justice and accountability towards those police personnel who were taking every step possible as far as maintaining the law and order situation on July 20th is concerned. Nobody is talking about the vandalism that happened, the public.
1: Yeah, I'm going to go across to the Lok Sabha. The proceedings are live.
2: देखिए माननीय पार्लियामेंट्री अफेयर्स मिनिस्टर किरेन रिजिजू ने बार बार आप सभी को अनुरोध किया है, आह्वान किया है, सदन चलने में सहयोग कीजिए। एक बहुत महत्वपूर्ण विधेयक पास करना था, पास कर भी लिया, और 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

0: we were talking about the deadlock in Parliament before we had to cut live to the Lok Sabha yet again. Both adjourned till Monday. The deadlock continues. What should we expect on Monday is the big question. Are there going to be back-channel talks? Are there going to be some, you know, meetings that are going to be held to break this deadlock? Because the opposition stands firm on the absence, questioning the absence of the Home Minister Amit Shah and wanting a debate on the Ram Mandir donation theft row.
1: Well, Amit, the continuous sloganing and the disruption that we have seen from the opposition MPs who came to the well of the House and they're raising their own demands as to seeking accountability from Home Minister Amit Shah, Mallikarjun Kharge. They're making it very clear that the Home Minister should resign first and someone from the government should come and answer and fix the accountability and also give a statement on the brutality that the police personnel have shown and claiming that it is the Delhi police personnel who took the orders from Home Minister Amit Shah on the pellet guns being used. But amid the ruckus and chaos, what we have been told is that the Registration, Births and Deaths Amendment Bill 2026 have been passed in Lok Sabha. Dilip Saikia, they're on the Lok Sabha chair, clearly urging those MPs time and again that because of the disruption, we had to pass this bill yesterday as well. These MPs came to well of the House and they were chanting slogans. We wanted the Parliament to function smoothly, but that didn't happen. Just a while back, Union Parliamentary Affairs Minister Kiran Rijiju from the floor of the House also stating that, public is watching and they will be demanding answers from these MPs as to why they are not taking participation. It was decided in the BAC that there will be discussion on the anti-paper leak bill and further the private member bills needs to be discussed as well this Friday. But that didn't happen and certainly the Lok Sabha now finally got adjourned till Monday. Rajya Sabha earlier, witnessed the similar scenes as well, the disruptions and all. And therefore the reason both the houses now adjourned till Monday at 11 a.m.
0: And we'll be back with you on Monday again, Aishwarya, to get all the latest from Parliament. Thanks for joining me live here on Breaking Ground. The Hyderabad police have launched a major crackdown over social media posts targeting the Prime Minister. Cybercrime police have registered FIRs against operators of several Facebook, Instagram accounts, alleging they shared morphed and objectionable content during the CJP-led NEET paper leak agitation. In a significant move, the cases also named Meta India's head as part of the investigation. As the legal action gathers pace, the political war, of course, has escalated. Congress leader Rahul Gandhi has hit out at Prime Minister Modi as well as the Home Minister, accusing the government of trying to silence Gen Z. The families of injured police officers during Jantar Mantar protests are now demanding justice. Families of the injured personnel said the officers were simply carrying out their duty when they came under attack. A family member claimed that his father was almost lynched by the mob. According to Delhi police, nearly 200 police personnel were injured after protesters allegedly turned violent, attacking security personnel, pelting stones. Several officers sustained injuries while trying to disperse the crowd and restore order. Meanwhile, the Delhi police has intensified its probe with over 2,000 history sheeters and known criminals under the scanner. Meanwhile, Rahul Gandhi snapped at reporters when asked about the attack on police officers by protesters.
2: He was at the front line near the barricades, जहाँ पर बहुत सारा crowd था. मेरे पापा जब भी रात में घर आते थे, तो वो बोलते थे कि अब ये protest student protest नहीं लग रहा है. इसमें बहुत सारे anti-social elements जुड़ चुके हैं. उसके अगले दिन ही 25 तारीख को, my father was pulled by a rowdy mob and it was almost lynched near the stage of Jantar Mantar. This happened on 25th. And around 2 p.m., he was unconscious at the RML hospital for about 4 hours. रात को 10 बजे के करीब पापा के colleagues उन्हें घर लेके आए और उनकी uniform पूरी खून से लाल थी.
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1: My colleague Soumya now joining me live. Soumya, this morning we had the families of the police personnel who were injured during the 20th July protests. More support coming in for the police personnel, and the demand is for action against those who injured them on the 20th of July.
2: Yes, well, earlier today we had the families of the injured police officials who got severely injured during the Sansad Chalo March last week on 28th of July. Now, later today, we also have former police officials of ADG level addressing a press conference. They are part of Delhi Police Mahasangh unit, and they're all addressing the press conference here in the national capital, highlighting what were the options with police and how whatever they had to go through, the severity of the injury that they had to suffer on that very day, how it was a one-sided attack, and how it has been shown also the way it has been covered, it was a scathing one-sided attack on Delhi police. They are here to show solidarity.
1: Swami, do stay with me. I've been told that we have to cut back into the press conference, which is live. I'll come back to you in a moment.
3: आपने नहीं देखा है कितना पंद्रह हुआ, उसका चौथाई पंद्रह भी नहीं हो पाया जिस तरह का उनका एक्शन था। पॉलिटिशियन तो अपने राजनीतिक खेल खेलने के लिए यहाँ आए रहे थे, कौन कौन था, मैं नाम नहीं लेना चाहता, सब 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
1: well, of course, the two versions to this incident. You have the students claiming that there were police excesses and they've been backed by opposition MPs. On the other side, you have the police personnel who've been injured and support pouring in for them in terms of their family representatives coming forward and former police officials demanding action and justice for the 128 Delhi police personnel injured during the 20th July protests. We're going to leave it at that. We'll skip to a short break. Once we come back, our top international focus: migration crisis escalates, Spain reinforces CETA with military personnel. More details in moments from now. We'll tell you all you need to know about this migration crisis.

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4: From the newsroom to the studio to the thick of political action.
5: Now watching NDTV 24/7. The hope is that beyond this election, this will be one of the major issues. With multiple challengers in the fray, the TMC also has done a bit of DJing. Remember, this is also a district that has been plagued by communal violence. Come to some of the sabhas that the BJP is also organizing, especially in the villages of West Bengal.
4: When stories have impact.
6: Padmasar Joshi, managing editor and prime time anchor.
4: Then news has influence. The buck stops here with Padmaja Joshi.
5: Your work is being watched by people. You think that you're making an impact in this time. I think that's really a huge validation, very rewarding, and I'm pretty certain that Team NDTV will go from strength to strength.
0: Meetha ya namkeen, chahe jaise khao, 100% suji se bani, are pure vermicelli, swadisht, sehatmand, har roz.
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10: 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He has tracked the pulse of power from Washington to Korea. Witnessed history being made in global capitals and conflict zones.
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10: brought clarity right now, right to complex right issues of national security and international affairs.
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20: Welcome back. Our top international story. Ceuta, a tiny Spanish city in the African coast, is witnessing a huge humanitarian crisis in the making. The Ceuta city has sounded social emergency following a massive surge in migrants' arrival from Morocco. More than 2,000 migrants have made the journey in roads to Ceuta, making it difficult for Spanish authorities. Here's a report.
21: Spain's North African enclave of Ceuta has declared a social emergency after a sudden spike in migrant arrivals. Authorities say 1,500 to 2,000 migrants crossed from Morocco in just 10 days. Overwhelming reception centers operating at nearly 24 times their capacity. The human cost is rising. Ceuta's authorities

0: say 60 bodies have been recovered at sea in the past month. Officials are now seeking more funds, security support, and greater cooperation with Morocco to tackle the crisis. Spain's Interior Ministry has ruled out declaring a formal national emergency. It says the existing legal provisions do not apply to migration crises. However, Madrid has pledged additional resources. With Interior Minister Fernando Grande Marlaska expected to visit Ceuta to review the situation, rescue teams, civil guard, and the Red Cross continue to patrol the coastline, pulling exhausted migrants from the sea. With shelters overflowing, many are now sleeping in the open as they wait for assistance. The latest surge has revived memories of the 2021 Ceuta border crisis, when more than 8,000 migrants entered the enclave in just 2 days. Bureau report, NDTV World.
1: Here's all you need to know about the crisis. Let's start with where is Ceuta? At the heart of this crisis is Ceuta, a small but strategically important Spanish territory on the northern coast of Africa. Although it borders Morocco, Ceuta is part of Spain and the European Union. That makes it only one of two land borders between Africa and the European Union alongside Melilla. For migrants hoping to reach Europe, entering Ceuta means setting foot on EU territory. So what has happened? Let's also tell you what has happened on the ground. The tiny Spanish enclave of Ceuta has once again become the epicenter of Europe's migration crisis. Thousands of migrants crossed, as you can see in the visuals there, or attempted to cross into the territory from neighboring Morocco within hours, overwhelming border security. Many entered by swimming around coastal barriers, while others crossed near the Tarajal border. The chaos turned deadly, with at least 9 people losing their lives. Spain has now deployed the military to restore order, even as authorities work with Morocco to return those who entered illegally, which remains a huge challenge. Now, who are the migrants that we are talking about? The people making this dangerous journey are largely migrants seeking a better future in Europe. While most are young men, authorities also reported women and children among those crossing. Many risk dangerous sea routes or attempt to breach heavily guarded borders in the hope of escaping poverty, instability or conflict and finding economic opportunities in Europe. What has Spain's response been? Let's bring you that now. Faced with an unprecedented surge, Spain has responded by deploying the military to support border forces in Ceuta. Prime Minister Pedro Sanchez is traveling to the enclave as Madrid works with Moroccan authorities to contain the situation and speed up the return of those who entered illegally. Reception centers in Ceuta are already under severe strain as officials struggle to cope with the influx. So why does this matter? What are the implications? This viewer is the biggest migration surge into Ceuta since the year 2021 border crisis and is likely to reignite debate across Europe over border security and migration policy. Beyond the politics, the deaths once again underscore the human cost of desperate journeys undertaken by people trying to reach Europe. The crisis also has the potential to test diplomatic ties between Spain and Morocco, whose cooperation is crucial to managing migration flows. The other top international story, a report in the Wall Street Journal that we are quoting, could have major implications for thousands of Indian students hoping to build careers in the United States of America. According to the report, the Trump administration is considering a proposal to charge $100,000 for optional practice training, also known as OPT, OPT, the program that allows international students to work in the U.S. after they graduate. For students in science, technology, engineering, and mathematics, or STEM fields, OPT can last for up to 3 years and is often the first step towards securing a H-1B work visa. Now, supporters of the proposal argue it could help curb visa fraud and overstays, while critics warn it would make post-study work unaffordable for many international students. The proposal has not been officially announced by the White House yet. Now, very quickly, I'm going to recap for you what the Wall Street Journal is saying. According to a report by the Wall Street Journal, the Trump administration is considering a proposal to impose a $100,000 fee on the optional practical training or OPT program. OPT allows international students to work in the United States of America after graduation. Most graduates are eligible to work for up to 1 year, while students in eligible STEM fields can stay and work for up to 3 years. For many international students, especially those from India, OPT is the crucial bridge between a US degree and a H-1B work visa, allowing them to gain work experience and secure long-term employment. Supporters of the proposal argued that it would help curb visa fraud and overstays. Critics, however, warn that such a steep fee could deter talented students from choosing the US and push them towards other countries. It's important to note here that the White House has not officially announced the proposal and it remains under consideration, according to the Wall Street Journal. On that note, we slip into a short break. News and updates continue here on Breaking Ground and the analysis in moments from now. Stay tuned.

0: 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And behind every successful enterprise, the courage to choose conviction over comfort and invest in tomorrow.
1: In our tradition, celebration is not complacency. We celebrate the way a climber pauses at a ridge. We take in how far we have come, and we fix our eyes on the ascent that remains.
2: Finance Minister Nirmala Sitharaman, for your effort and for everything that you're doing for this country. 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
6: Now watching NDTV 24/7, the hope is that beyond this election, this will be one of the major issues. With multiple challengers in the fray, the TMC also has done a bit of rejig. Remember, this is also a district that has been plagued by communal violence. Come to some of the sabhas that the BJP is also organizing, especially in the villages of West Bengal.
5: When stories have impact,
7: Bhagwatar Joshi, managing editor and prime-time anchor.
5: The news has influence. The buck stops here with Padmaja Joshi.
6: Your work is being watched by people. You think that you're making an impact in this time. I think that's really a huge validation, very rewarding. And I'm pretty certain that Team NDTV will go from strength to strength.
2: चाहे जैसे खाओ, 100% सूजी से बनी आर प्योर वर्म इसलिए स्वादिष्ट, सेहतमंद हर रोज।
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11: The front lines of Kargil. The fury of Operation Sindoor.
12: So many attacks.
11: The chaos and cries of disaster zones. The fighter jet cockpits. And the world's most defining interviews.
12: It's incredible.
11: He has seen history break.
13: Welcome back to Breaking Ground at 1 p.m. What you're about to see behind me in the visual is the first appearance of exiled Bangladeshi author Taslima Nasreen at the Kolkata airport. She returns to Bengal after almost 2 decades. That will be our top focus. But first, as always, a quick check on the headlines of this hour. It's day 10 of the logjam in Parliament. Both Lok Sabha and Rajya Sabha have been adjourned till Monday. Opposition MPs continue to question the absence of the Home Minister from Parliament. Ram Mandir donation theft rousters protests by opposition MPs inside outside Parliament. Hyderabad police act against social media accounts targeting Prime Minister Modi. File FIR over posts targeting PM. Facebook, Instagram account operators along with Meta India head booked. Family members of Delhi police personnel injured during the Jantar Mantar protests addressed press conference. Families claim police personnel were hit with flower pots, stones, slippers and shoes, demand action. Horrific building collapse in Maharashtra's Bhiwandi. 9 bodies have been recovered from the collapsed site. So far, search and rescue operations continue. Repair work was underway when the building collapsed. The mayor says unauthorized repair work triggered this mishap. Our top international focus, thousands of migrants climbed over a border fence or swam into the shores of Spain's North African enclave of Ceuta, prompting a mobilization of the Spanish military and fueling political tensions in Spanish mainland. All right, nearly 2 decades after she was forced to leave Kolkata, You have exiled Bangladeshi author Taslima Nasreen, who has now landed at the Calcutta airport. She's there for a function amid, of course, heavy security. This viewer is her first public appearance in almost two decades after she left Kolkata. In Kolkata, this is her first public appearance after 19 years. She has also, before getting to Kolkata, expressed hope that the visit would reaffirm the importance of freedom of expression and the protection of dissenting voices. First visuals of Taslima Nasreen after she left came out of the Kolkata airport there. She will be at a function later tomorrow, where the function is likely to be attended by the Chief Minister of West Bengal, Suvendu Adhikari, and some authors as well. This is her first appearance in Kolkata since 2007, when, because of protests, she had to leave the city and had to make her home elsewhere in other cities in India. That's the latest that we have for you. We'll try and get a reaction from Taslima Nasreen while she speaks to the media as well. You can see that she looks elated. Shreyashi is now joining me live on the story. Shreyashi, this is her return, Taslima Nasreen's return after 19 years. Before setting foot into Kolkata, there were some remarks she made. Just take us through what you're seeing on the ground as she exits the Kolkata airport.
6: Later, exiled Bangladeshi author Taslima Nasreen has returned to the city of joy here in Kolkata. Amidst tight security at the Kolkata airport, she will be getting pilot vehicles and also security personnel during her stay here in the city. She has come to speak at an event in the city that is scheduled tomorrow, where she will be sharing the dais with West Bengal Chief Minister Shubhendu Adhikari. And of course, she is also likely to be addressing a news conference here in Kolkata. She has been known for vociferously batting for women's rights, speaking out against fundamentalism. And in 2007, under the previous CPIM government here in West Bengal, she was forced to leave Kolkata, where she was staying after exile. But she's ecstatic to be back here in the city. She came out, she folded her hands, and you can see that on your screen, Taslima Nasreen. She said she's really happy to be back here in Kolkata and looking forward to the programs that are scheduled for her, where she will be speaking and expressing her views, something that she hasn't been able to do since 2007, after her memoir drew criticism from a particular community, and there was the army that had to be deployed to bring the law and order situation because of the growing protests against her. But now she has finally returned here in Kolkata, and of course everyone looking forward to listening to her views and what she has to share with the city of joy, known for its rich roots in Bengali literature, and of course a city that really appreciates art and artists. With GD Shankar, Shreyashi De for NDTV.
13: We're going to get Shreyashi now, my colleague on the phone line. Shreyashi, exiled 19 years back, now coming back to Kolkata and being honoured. What a long 19 years it's been for the author. And even before getting to Kolkata, she did speak out. It was an emotional statement made by her to PTI. Has she spoken at the airport as well, Taslima Nasreen?
14: Well, when she stepped out of the airport, she wasn't very vocal. However, she did greet all her fans who had come there to get a glimpse of the exiled author with bouquets and posters, welcoming her back to Kolkata. She said that she's really happy to be back and she's looking forward to the programs that she has scheduled in the next few days here in the city. The West Bengal government has also welcomed her in the city of joy, saying that every artist should have the freedom to come and express themselves. Remember earlier, under the Trinamool Congress government, Taslima Nasreen never visited the city. She, of course, had to leave in 2007 when there was widespread protests in the city against her memoir. And since then, she has not really come back to Kolkata. And now, find me 19 years later amid tight security. The author has landed in the city. She has a packed schedule tomorrow where she's likely to share the dais with the West Bengal Chief Minister, where both are scheduled to speak. Of course, everyone keeping a close watch on that. And for more on her views on returning back to Kolkata, where she has said that she's extremely happy and also mentioned that this should not be just a one-time visit, but she would like to keep coming back and visiting the city where she had once lived. Of course, all eyes on Tasneema Nasreen few days here in Kolkata.
13: Shreshi, before I let you go, just take us through the security arrangements. Also interesting to hear from you on the political reactions from the parties in Bengal over Tasneema's return, if any.
14: Well, in terms of security, both Kolkata police and Vidhanagar police were present at the Kolkata airport along with central security personnel who were in charge of the law and order on ground when she arrived. Of course, the state not taking any chances, ensuring that she feels safe and she's able to move around easily. There has been a pilot vehicle that has been given to her and a state security that has been given to her. She's traveling in an ordinary hatchback here in the city. She is also going to be visiting certain venues here in Kolkata for her scheduled event. But of course, the police not taking any chances. Tomorrow, when she's scheduled to speak around 5:30 p.m., the first public event, the Kolkata police has already gone and done a security check over there. Already instructions have been issued on how everyone will be scanned. No water bottles, no bags are going to be allowed outside the venue. And of course, only a limited number of people will be allowed inside the venue to hear the author. But of course, we have been seeing since morning how people had gathered at the Kolkata airport. The police are going to ensure that her fans and the general public get to meet her or a chance to speak to her and see her, but ensuring that she is safe and secure at the same time.
13: Nasreen has landed in Kolkata. She's just exited the Kolkata airport.

0: Airport amid heavy security. Before landing in Kolkata, she did make a couple of statements calling Kolkata my own country. Nasreen says her return is not just a personal homecoming, but a symbol of the fight for free speech and the right of writers to dissent. Shreshi, as always, thank you for joining us at the top of Breaking Ground. We, of course, will keep coming back to you on that homecoming of Tasleema Nasreen to the state of West Bengal. In news just coming in, the Lok Sabha Secretariat has taken a stern view of independent MP Pappu Yadav's antics regarding the alleged theft of offerings at the Ram Mandir. They've said such conduct cannot be permitted within the Parliament House complex. The Speaker has also objected to Pappu Yadav's behaviour. Protests are not permitted at the Makar Dwar as per Lok Sabha Secretariat guidelines. A proposal to enforce this strictly is under consideration. So that's the latest that we have for you. This comes after Pappu Yadav performed a skit mocking the events that have taken place at the Ram Mandir in relation to the donation theft. Aishwarya joining me live. Aishwarya, you were right there when that skit and that performance by Pappu Yadav had taken place. Now there's a call for action. Tell us more.
1: Well, that's right. The Lok Sabha Secretariat has taken the entire incident very seriously, as the independent MP Pappu Yadav coming to the parliament wearing that saffron dress and dress like a priest with a donation box sitting right there when the protest was taking place of the opposition members against Home Minister Amit Shah. And he was sitting alongside with the donation box. There was a lot of opposition MPs who were standing, and then came Rahul Gandhi, donated some amount of.
2: कर्मचारियों ने जेल में है और आप सनातन को गाली देंगे, भगवान को गाली देंगे?
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0: All right, that was Giriraj Singh speaking that we cut to, but we're going to go back to Aishwarya. Aishwarya, continue. We were talking about how the Lok Sabha Secretariat is not happy with that performance by Pappu Yadav outside Parliament within the complex.
1: Well, that's right. Lok Sabha Secretariat issuing a warning to independent MP Pappu Yadav for dressing up like a priest and staging a protest. It's the Bharatiya Janata Party who also went on to say that this is an insult to Hinduism. This is an insult to the priest who takes care of temples and the trust very seriously. But certainly Pappu Yadav there dressing up like a priest, Rahul Gandhi coming in, donating some amount of money in the donation box, and Pappu Yadav running away. This is clearly a theatrical drama that was played outside the Makar Dwar of the Parliament building, and that is a symbolic protest that they did to raise up the issue of the Ram Temple Ayodhya donation theft scam. But Lok Sabha Secretariat clearly stating that this is not a place to do a theatrical drama or staging a skit, stitch it. It is action that can be taken against Pappu Yadav if the rules are not being followed. And there were already certain bulletins that was issued by the Lok Sabha Secretariat in the past what not to do inside the Parliament complex. But it is Pappu Yadav who is stating that it is his right to protest in whatever way he wanted to, and this is a kind of protest that he staged, which is absolutely.
0: All right, so the Lok Sabha Secretariat guidelines also talk about how protests are not permitted at the Makar Dwar. But we've seen so many protests irrespective of parties that have taken place there. So why the umbrage? Why is action being mulled against Pappu Yadav in this case?
1: Well, outside the Makar Dwar, there can be, protests that can take place, but not with posters, not with certain props or the kind of posters that the opposition party leaders usually takes in their hands whenever they do a protest. That is against the rules and violations of those rules of the parliamentary secretariat. And before every session, such a guidelines are being issued by the parliamentary secretariat. But
0: all right,
1: this hasn't been followed, and therefore the reason perhaps Lok Sabha secretariat being very strict.

0: वो अपने एक्सपीरियंस को शेयर करना है। और आई मे क्लियर यू इन क्लियर टर्म्स कि ये हमारा एक पर्सनल एक्सपीरियंस के बेस पे हमारी जो आपको स्टेटमेंट होगी वो हमारे एक्सपीरियंस के बेस में बहुत पर्सनल है, हमारे पर्सनल व्यूज है, हमारे पर्सनल एक्सपीरियंस है।
1: The Hyderabad police have launched a major crackdown over social media posts targeting the Prime Minister. Cybercrime police have registered FIRs against operators of several Facebook, Instagram accounts, alleging they shared morphed and objectionable content during the CJP-led protests. In a significant move, the cases also mention and name Meta India's head as part of the investigation. As the legal action gathers pace, the political war has also escalated.
2: Of course, if there's any language that was used which is derogatory in nature, then the person concerned is free to pursue civil defamation and criminal defamation against the person. However, the use of criminal...
1: Also, a video of a woman protester Jantar Mantar using derogatory language against the Prime Minister that led to outrage has now been booked, while another woman seen abusing security personnel has issued an apology. An FIR has been registered against Ruchika Singh over alleged objectionable and abusive sloganeering targeting the Prime Minister Narendra Modi. The case has now been transferred to Delhi Sansad Marg Police Station for further investigation. CJP spokesperson Saurav Das has condemned the police action, calling the FIRs and criminal proceedings against the protesters illegal. The Delhi police has intensified its probe after identifying over 2,800 alleged miscreants through facial recognition. Investigators are now tracking masked rioters by analyzing nearly 400 CCTV feeds and gathering digital evidence.
2: Of course, if there's any language that was used which is derogatory in nature, then the person concerned is free to pursue civil defamation and criminal defamation against the person. However, the use of criminal machinery to go against protesters, it is highly condemnable, and no one should be punished in for any objectionable language per se. I'm not saying that the language is right. The language may be wrong. It may be objectionable to someone, but it is no reason to invoke the criminal machinery against such people. It sends a chilling effect. I don't think this is acceptable to anybody, especially to the younger generation.
3: Zero FIR has been filed against this woman, Ruchika Singh, based out of Noida, actually from Faridabad, for her defamatory language, which was just...
4: For a kid who is in her early 20s, the entire right-wing ecosystem has gotten after her. Her private details of her address, her phone number, her IDs, everything is being made public. Is this fair on the kid? Perhaps she shouldn't have used those cuss words. I agree with you. I mean, we need to have decency. But these are kids. So these kids need to be dealt with the way you deal with kids at your home.
1: NDTV has spoken to the controversial influencer who drew flak over a reel on RAF personnel and then apologized. Listen in to what Shraddha Singh said.
5: वो रील अभी चल रहा है टीवी स्क्रीन्स में व्यूअर्स के लिए, आप क्या सोच रहे थे जब आपने वो रील बनाया? क्या आपको जेंजी लैंग्वेज में फोमो हो रहा था कि आपके सारे बाकी दोस्त रील बना रहे थे तभी बनाया? आप क्या सोच रहे थे?
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1: A rescue operation is underway in the state of Maharashtra in the Bhiwandi area after a four-story building partially collapsed during repair work. 9 bodies have been recovered from the debris, while officials say several people are still feared trapped inside. The building has reportedly tilted late last night. That's what happened last night, prompting several workers to flee, but a few remained inside. Civic authorities say the structure had already been declared unsafe, evacuated, and served multiple notices, yet repair work was allegedly carried out despite the warnings. The NDRF, the SDRF, firefighters, and police are continuing an intensive search, even as the mayor warns that several other buildings in the area remain at risk.
7: कल रात को यहाँ पे ए विंग और बी विंग दो बिल्डिंग है, कोहिनूर कंपाउंड नारपोली, और यहाँ पे कॉन्ट्रैक्टर की तरफ से रिनोवेशन का काम चल रहा था, तो ये सीवन बिल्डिंग महापालिका ने डिक्लेयर कर दी थी, तो सीवन 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
1: The BJP has launched a protest at the KRS dam in Mandya against the DKS government over the release of Kaveri water to the state of Tamil Nadu. Senior BJP leader Yedurappa and state BJP chief Vijendra led BJP's charge. Now, farmers have also joined the protest in large numbers. The BJP has demanded that the Karnataka government immediately move the Supreme Court against the CWRC's direction to release 3,500 cusecs of water to Tamil Nadu. The party has also dismissed the state government's outreach to the Tamil Nadu Chief Minister as mere political optics, accusing the Congress government of failing to protect Karnataka's interests.
10: Karnataka BJP has called for a massive protest here in Mandya's KRS dam. R. Ashok, the BJP LOP, and many other district level leaders as well, along with that of our farmers, are all with the placards in their hand, raising slogans against the Karnataka Congress-led government, stating that this is a government that's anti-people, anti-farmer government, which does not really bother about the people, because you see, on the Kaveri is where that largely the people are dependent, related to the water drinking facility, even for the irrigation as well. The water at this particular dam that we are really matters a lot, not just to Mandya, Mysuru, also for the Bengalurians as well. Apparently, you see, this is the dam which has the water level capacity, in fact, of almost 124 feet dam is that it is built, but currently what it really stands at 91.9 feet. Across Karnataka, there has been a rainfall deficit as well. Not just this particular dam that we are talking about, viewers, but apparently various reservoirs, the dams currently are seeing a very shortfall in terms of rain as well. And following that, you have the BJP workers, the BJP leaders all here staging protest as well and demanding the state government to immediately not release any water to the neighboring state, Tamil Nadu. As you know, water, Kaveri water sharing has always been an issue between that of Karnataka and Tamil Nadu as well. But you have the BJP now stating that the government should immediately appeal to the Supreme Court and ensure that, you know, the CWRC order that has ordered.
11: ಅಧಿಕಾರ ಬಂದ ಮೇಲೆ ಅಧಿಕಾರದ ಗದ್ದುಗೆ ಏರಿದ ಮೇಲೆ ರೈತರು ಕೂಡ ಮರ್ತೋಗಿದೆ, ರೈತ ಸಂಕಷ್ಟನೂ ಕೂಡ ಅವರ ಕಣ್ಣಿಗೆ ಕಾಣ್ತಾ ಇಲ್ಲ. ಹಿಂದೆ ಏಪ್ರಿಲ್ ಮೇ ನಲ್ಲೇ ಯಾವ್ಯಾವ ರಾಜ್ಯ ಸರ್ಕಾರ ಎಚ್ಚೆತ್ತುಕೊಳ್ಬೇಕಾಗಿತ್ತು, ಬರುವ ಮುನ್ಸೂಚನೆಯನ್ನ ಅವತ್ತಿನ ಕೇಂದ್ರ ಸರ್ಕಾರ ನೀಡಿದ್ರೂ ಸಹ ಮುಖ್ಯಮಂತ್ರಿ ಕುರ್ಚಿ ಕಾಯಕದಲ್ಲಿ ಮರೆತಂತ ಈ ಕಾಂಗ್ರೆಸ್ ಸರ್ಕಾರ ರೈತರ ರಕ್ಷಣೆಯನ್ನ ಮಾಡದೇನೆ ರೈತರ ಬದುಕಿನ ಜೊತೆ ಚಲ್ಲಾಟ ಆಡಿರ್ತಕ್ಕಂತ ನಾವು ನೋಡಿದ್ದೇವೆ.
10: Well, we are right now in Mandya, right in front of the KRS dam, where you see the BJP has called for a massive protest. Joining me right now is Chaluwadi Narayan Swamy, sir. Sir, thank you so much for speaking to NDTV. Sir, you've called for a massive protest. Firstly, help us understand what is your main agenda today, what is your demand as well?
12: Our agenda is, tribunal has given a order to release 3.5 TMC of water to Tamil Nadu. But there is a scarcity of water in Karnataka. KRS is totally dry. Only for 1 or 2 months, so for the drinking purpose, we can use this water. 4 TMC of water will be a dead storage, so that there is no water available. In this emergency time, tribunal should have rethink this issue. Before that, government has to convince them through the report what drought position, what is the water position and all. But they have not done.
13: We are having southwest monsoon. In southwest monsoon, total rains should be ultimately calculated by the end of the monsoon, that is end of August, not in middle of the monsoon as they have done. That is should be highlighted. Secondly, Tamil Nadu will get northeast monsoon. That is after September they get monsoon. That they don't take into account. Whatever we have, we can store and give it to Tamil Nadu. But whereas down the line, Tamil Nadu if get rain, they can't give it to Karnataka. This is a fundamental point. The second point is, we have got water only for drinking water. We have not let down for agriculture or anything.
1: Ritu now joins me live from the protest site. Ritu, what's the latest you have for us? The last we spoke to you, you were speaking with the protesters, the BJP delegation there, but the heat building on the Karnataka government as we speak.
10: Well, very true. You see, the Kaveri water sharing issue has always been in news when we talk about Karnataka and Tamil Nadu. And this is once again that we are seeing how that this issue has flared up between both the states now there. You see, this right after the CWRC ordered that the Karnataka government will have to release 4 TMC of water for next 15 days to the neighbouring state, Tamil Nadu. Now, this, of course, has really not gone down well here in Karnataka among the farmers. You also have the BJP, basically the opposition in this state who have, you know, basically staged that whole massive protest as well right here at the KRS dam, where you see this is something that the NDTV is bringing you very exclusive visuals, right, that we are at the KRS dam. You can see right now, you see the condition of the KRS dam. There are multiple gates, as you can see. My Vijay Kumar is bringing you these visuals. All the gates remain to be closed now. This mainly because there is no, you know, there's been a rainfall deficit. There's water, you know, is not really available in good number that way. Now, this is the dam, as you see, it has the maximum water capacity of 124 feet of this dam. Now, currently, you see, as we are talking, it's only 91.9 feet of water that is really available, basically means almost, you know, 8.7 TMC of water is just that is available on the daily basis. You see, there's so much of Q6 of water that the Karnataka also requires. And more importantly, why is this really become an issue over here is also because, you see, Mandya is called as a sugar cane district as well. You have the farmers who really depend for their daily needs on the KRS dam. You also have the Mysuru region, which largely depends on the KRS dam. The drinking water facility for the Bengalurians also comes is also from the Kaveri itself. So yes, all that you see, the massive dependency of

0: for Bengaluru on the drinking for the drinking water facilities also through the Kaveri. But at this point in time, it has obviously become a matter of concern as well now, mainly because the reservoirs really do not have good sufficient
1: yes.
0: water as well. But going forward needs to be seen, because now there's also opposition that's coming in for the Tamil Nadu Chief Minister Vijay's visit to Bengaluru. Back to you.
1: All right, thanks for joining us live there. We're going to stay with Karnataka. Well, India's newest jewel thief has four legs and whiskers. In a bizarre incident from Karnataka's Tumkuru, the prime suspect isn't a professional burglar, it's a rat. Staff at a jewelry store were shocked when diamond studded gold ornaments worth nearly 10 lakh rupees mysteriously disappeared despite no signs of a break-in. A CCTV checked the footage, and the tiny bandit dragging rings and necklaces away was spotted one piece at a time into its burrow. Following the rodent's trail, employees dug up the burrow and struck gold. All 10 diamond studded rings and 3 necklaces were recovered. But Bangalore eateries could soon disappear from food delivery apps like Swiggy and Zomato. Restaurant owners have threatened to stop accepting online orders, accusing the platforms of charging excessive commissions. Here's a report.
2: Foodies in Bengaluru, your next biryani order and late night burger snack could soon be at risk as thousands of restaurants threaten to pull out of Swiggy and Zomato over concerns about excessive commissions and deep on-platform discounts. Owners of several eateries say the steep commissions coupled with heavy discounting have squeezed their profit margins, forcing many to increase menu prices on food delivery apps. They are now demanding transparent pricing and want delivery platforms to seek their consent before offering discounts. Failure to meet these demands could soon result in your favorite food places disappearing from these food apps, making it difficult for customers to order food from home at the tap of a button. The Bengaluru Hotels Association, which has been leading the campaign for a fair pricing module for over 10 months, says commission rates currently range between 8 and 28%, leaving many restaurants struggling to stay profitable. The association has also urged the management of the food delivery platforms to hold talks with restaurants. Bengaluru has more than 30,000 restaurants, around 20,000 of which are listed on food delivery platforms such as Swiggy and Zomato. Restaurant owners say they are prepared to delist from the apps and even consider a citywide shutdown if their demands are not addressed by August 15. Bureau Report, NDTV.
1: Moving on, an Uttarakhand police SDRF Jawan bravely jumped into the fast-flowing Ganges River at a ghat in Haridwar to rescue a devotee from Noida who was being swept away by a strong current during the Kavar Yatra. The incident took place where an SDRF team had been deployed to ensure the safety of these pilgrims. While monitoring the area, the team noticed a young man struggling in the strong current of the River Ganges. Realizing the seriousness of the situation, the constable Nitesh Khetwal immediately jumped into the river without hesitation. The constable reached the drowning devotee, brought him back to safety and prevented the incident from turning fatal. My colleague Ankit Tyagi spoke with the SDRF officer.
3: The heroes are with us here on NDTV. It's an absolute privilege for us to bring them to you. Nitesh hamare saath jud rahe hain aur hamare saath Arpan Yadubanshi ji jud rahe hain. He is the SDRF commandant. Commandant saab hain ye is detachment ke. Bahut bahut shukriya aap dono ka hamare saath judne ke liye. Nitesh, jo aapka video hai, logo ko usko dekh kar rongte khade ho rahe hain. 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
13: In our tradition, celebration is not complacency. We celebrate the way a climber pauses at a ridge. We take in how far we have come, and we fix our eyes on the ascent that remains.
14: Finance Minister Nirmala Sitharaman, for your effort and for everything that you're doing for this country. Thank you very much.

0: Welcome back. A report in the Wall Street Journal could have major implications for thousands of Indian students hoping to build careers in the United States of America. According to the report, the Trump administration is considering a proposal to charge $100,000 for optional practical training, or OPT. The program that allows international students to work in the U.S. after they graduate for students in science, technology, engineering, and mathematics, also known as STEM fields, OPT can last for up to 3 years and is often the first step towards securing an H-1B work visa. Supporters of the proposal argue it could help curb visa fraud and overstays, while critics warn it would make post-study work unaffordable for many international students. The proposal, it must be noted here, has not been officially announced by the White House. And India has added a 17th medal to their tally early this morning. The weightlifting challenge ended with a sensational silver from Lovepreet Singh, who produced a valiant performance but fell agonizingly short of the gold medal. Here's a report.
1: For a few minutes inside the weightlifting arena, India believed gold was on the way. Lovepreet Singh walked onto the platform needing one perfect lift to become Commonwealth champion. The bar was loaded to 217 kilograms. He pulled, he fought, but it just wouldn't stay overhead. That missed lift meant heartbreak by the slimmest of margins. Lovepreet finished with a total of 388 kilograms. New Zealand's David Litty produced a massive 233 kilograms in clean and jerk to finish on 389 kilograms and snatch gold by just 1 kg. England's Andrew Griffiths claimed bronze with 356 kgs. The Indian had done almost everything right. A confident 176 kilogram snatch kept him firmly in the gold medal race. Then came the clean and jerk. 205, 212, both successful. With silver already secured, Lovepreet gambled on 217 kgs, a lift that would have rewritten the story. It wasn't to be. But this silver is no consolation prize. It's another chapter in the remarkable rise of a lifter from Punjab's Bal Sachandar village, who began training at just 13 despite limited resources. His father, a tailor, and grandfather sold vegetables. From local coaching centers to the national camp in Patiala, from junior medals to Commonwealth bronze in 2022, and now Commonwealth silver in Glasgow, the journey has been built one lift at a time. The medal also strengthens India's growing reputation as one of the Commonwealth's weightlifting powerhouses. Lovepreet may have missed gold by a single kilogram, but he leaves Glasgow with something equally valuable, a performance that proved he belongs among the very best heavyweight lifters in the Commonwealth. Rika Roy for NDTV.
0: We often talk about education as the key to a girl's future, but what happens when something as natural as a period holds her back from attending school? At the government high secondary school in Pudukkottai, girls are rewriting that story. Thanks to Gramalaya's infrastructure support and the Dettol Banega Swasth India initiative, the school is breaking taboos, switching to eco-friendly cotton pads and becoming 100% menstrual waste-free, keeping girls confident, healthy and in the classroom. Here's how a wave of behavioural change is transforming young lives.
2: We are here at the Government Higher Secondary School in Villadipatti in Pudukkottai. Our girls are confidently own their education. All has been made possible by Gramalaya's effort of creating a period-friendly space for these girls, where they provide safe water, privacy and incinerators. Not only this, the 715 students, both boys and girls who study here, they're provided with basic health and hygiene education. Yahan ki girls aur teachers ne switch kiya hai cotton pads pe, jo ki banata hai is school ko 100% menstrual waste free school. While infrastructure and switching to cotton pads is important, until and unless there is a behavioral change, no change is possible. And that is where Dettol Banega Swasth India comes into picture.
3: Now, I'm working in Dettol Banega Swasth India for 3 years. I'm talking about the 5 stands. If you look at the 5 stands, it's a little bit, a little bit, சுற்றுப்புற சுத்தம் பள்ளியில் சுத்தத்தை பற்றி சொல்லிட்டு இருக்கோம். இதில் மெயின் டாபிக் என்னன்னு பார்த்தீங்கன்னா மாதவிடாய் சுகாதாரம். இந்த மாதவிடாய் சுகாதாரத்தில் இந்த வேளாடிப்பட்டி ஸ்கூலில் வந்து நான் நிறைய டைம் வந்து இந்த குழந்தைங்களுக்கு இந்த மாதவிடாய் சுகாதாரத்தை பற்றி சொல்லித்தரேன்.
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5: கிராமாலயிலேருந்து நான் புரிஞ்சுக்கிட்டது என்னென்னா, பீரியட்ஸ் வந்து நமக்கு வெக்கப்படுற விஷயம் கிடையாது, அதை வந்து நம்ம வெளிப்படையாக இருக்கணும். அது வந்து நமக்கு சந்தோஷமான ஒரு விஷயம்தான். நல்லா பீரியட்ஸ் வரப்போ வந்து நம்ம யாரும் வெக்கப்படக்கூடாது, அது வரலன்னா தான் நம்ம கவலை பண்ணணும்.
6: We have so many activities for involving the children in hygiene education. We have school hygiene clubs with the students. They act as a hygiene ambassadors with the communities and their home. Through these steps, we have seen a very meaningful change, that is a reduction in the dropout rate and absenteeism rate on the schools, especially among girl children. So when a girl goes through her menstruation with dignity, without polluting the environment or without missing her class, we are not just solving a hygiene issue. We are shaping a generation that is more healthier and confident. That is the future we are actually building with the support of Reckitt's Dettol Banega Swasth India program.

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6: You're watching NDTV 24/7. The hope is that beyond this election, this will be one of the major issues. With multiple challengers in the fray, the TMC also has done a bit of DJ. Remember, this is also a district that has been plagued by communal violence. Come to some of the sabhas that the BJP is also organizing, especially in the villages of West Bengal.
5: When stories have impact,
7: Padmatar Joshi, managing editor and prime time anchor.
5: The news has influence. The buck stops here with Padmatar Joshi.
6: Your work is being watched by people. You think that you're making an impact in this time. I think that's really a huge validation, very rewarding. And I'm pretty certain that Team NDTV will go from strength to strength.
2: चाहे जैसे खाओ 100% सूजी से बनी आर प्योर वर्मिसली, स्वादिष्ट, सेहतमंद हर रोज।
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16: Hello and welcome to Southern View, the show that gets you all the major news and developments from down South India. Well, joining me on this show is, of course, my colleagues Deepak Bopanna from Bengaluru and Vijay from Tamil Nadu. First up is, of course, a story that's coming in from Karnataka, where that, you know, the Kaveri water sharing issue has once again flared up. And right now we are coming right from that KRS dam where this whole matter has been related to at this point in time. Of course, the BJP has

0: staged a massive protest here in Mandya district, right outside the KRS dam, where that they are demanding the state government to not release the water to the neighboring state, Tamil Nadu. Now, this majorly because the state has not really seen good enough rain. There has been a shortfall of water here at the dam as well. Now, this is a dam that you see the people of Bengaluru, you have the farmers of Mysuru, Mandya and other districts who really depend on this particular dam for the water supply. That when this time things have really not been good for them on irrigation wise as well for the drinking water facility of Bengalurians too. But of course, this BJP has been up in the arms at this point in time, demanding the DK Shivkumar, the chief minister of the state, to not release the water to Tamil Nadu at any cost. He has also called the government, in fact the BJP has called the government anti-people government, also anti-farmer government as well, of really not showing any concern for the people of the state. But of course, going forward, we'll have to see to it how things are really going to pan out. But there's of course a ground report that we tried filing here at NDTV for you with various political reactions. Listen in. Karnataka BJP has called for a massive protest here in Mandya's KRS dam. R. Ashok, the BJP LOP, and many other district level leaders as well, along with that of our farmers, are all with the placards in their hand, raising slogans against the Karnataka Congress led government, stating that this is a government that's anti people, anti farmer government, which does not really bother about the people. Because you see, on the Kaveri is where that largely the people are dependent, really related to the water drinking facility, even for the irrigation as well. The water at this particular dam that we are really matters a lot, not just to Mandya, Mysuru, also for the Bengalurians as well. Apparently, you see, this is the dam which has the water level capacity, in fact, of almost 124 feet dam is that it is built. But currently, what it really stands at 91.9 feet. Really across Karnataka, there has been a rainfall deficit as well. Not just this particular dam that we are talking about, viewers, but apparently various reservoirs, the dams currently are seeing a very shortfall in terms of rain as well. And following that, you have the BJP workers, the BJP leaders all here staging protest as well and demanding the state government to immediately not release any water to the neighboring state, Tamil Nadu. As you know, water, Kaveri water sharing has always been an issue between that of Karnataka and Tamil Nadu as well. But you have the BJP now stating that the government should immediately appeal to the Supreme Court and ensure
1: ಅಧಿಕಾರ ಬಂದ ಮೇಲೆ ಅಧಿಕಾರದ ಗದ್ದುಗೆ ಏರಿದ ಮೇಲೆ ರೈತರು ಕೂಡ ಮರ್ತೋಗಿದೆ, ರೈತ ಸಂಕಷ್ಟನೂ ಕೂಡ ಅವರ ಕಣ್ಣಿಗೆ ಕಾಣ್ತಾ ಇಲ್ಲ. ಹಿಂದೆ ಏಪ್ರಿಲ್ ಮೇ ನಲ್ಲೇ ಯಾವ್ಯಾವ ರಾಜ್ಯ ಸರ್ಕಾರ ಎಚ್ಚೆತ್ತುಕೊಳ್ಬೇಕಾಗಿತ್ತು, ಬರುವ ಮುನ್ಸೂಚನೆಯನ್ನ ಅವತ್ತಿನ ಕೇಂದ್ರ ಸರ್ಕಾರ ನೀಡಿದ್ರೂ ಸಹ ಮುಖ್ಯಮಂತ್ರಿ ಕುರ್ಚಿ ಕಾಯಕದಲ್ಲಿ ಮರೆತಂತ ಈ ಕಾಂಗ್ರೆಸ್ ಸರ್ಕಾರ ರೈತರ ರಕ್ಷಣೆಯನ್ನ ಮಾಡದೇನೆ ರೈತರ ಬದುಕಿನ ಜೊತೆ ಚಲ್ಲಾಟಾಡಿರ್ತಕ್ಕಂಥ ನಾವು ನೋಡಿದ್ದೇವೆ.
0: Well, we are right now in Mandya, right in front of the KRS dam, where you see the BJP has called for a massive protest. Joining me right now is Chaluwadi Narayan Swami, sir. Sir, thank you so much for speaking to NDTV. Sir, you've called for a massive protest. Firstly, help us understand, what is your main agenda today? What is your demand as well?
2: Our agenda is, tribunal has given a order to release 3.5 TMC of water to Tamil Nadu. But there is a scarcity of water in Karnataka. KRS is totally dry. Only for 1 or 2 months. So for the drinking purpose, we can use this water. 4 TMC of water will be a dead storage, so that there is no water available. In this emergency time, tribunal should have rethink this issue. Before that, government has to convince them through the report what drought position, what is the water position and all. But they have not done.
3: We are having southwest monsoon. In southwest monsoon, total rains should be ultimately calculated by the end of the monsoon, that is end of August, not in middle of the monsoon as they have done. That is should be highlighted. Secondly, Tamil Nadu will get northeast monsoon. That is after September they get monsoon. That they don't take into account. Whatever we have, we can store and give it to Tamil Nadu. But whereas down the line, Tamil Nadu if get rain, they can't give it to Karnataka. This is a fundamental point. The second point is, we have got water only for drinking water. We have not let down for agriculture or anything.
4: Whatever the Cambridge Management Board decides has to be implemented. That is our position. We are very clear in Tamil Nadu that the arrangement, agreement, verdict of the Cambridge Management Board must be implemented in toto. We are only reiterating our position that order must be implemented in toto. That order is a very detailed order, and the agreement and the arrangement is also a very detailed arrangement. It takes into all scenarios into account, and based on that order, it has to be implemented in toto.
5: Well, on one hand, there are protests that are breaking out, like my colleague Ritu was showing at the KRS dam. There are farmers who are protesting. The BJP has now upped the ante as well. Meanwhile, now we should note that the movie Jananayak, featuring the Tamil Nadu Chief Minister Joseph Vijay, has also hit the screens in Karnataka. But that has now run into trouble. Posters of Jananayagan are being removed in different parts of the state. Now, whether this is being done by pro Kannada groups or if it's being done by, you know, some of these theatres themselves because they do not want any sort of protest or any sort of drama to erupt, that's a different question altogether. On one hand, it's the posters that are being removed. As a precautionary measure, some of the single screens in particular have taken off the screening of Jananayagan itself, and right now we are looking at multiple theatres that have stopped screening the movie, and this is again as a precautionary measure, we are told. I'm also picking up information that film body here, the Karnataka, the Chamber of Commerce, has decided to actually have a meeting today regarding several theatres deciding to stop the screening of Jananayagan. How this is going to really fare, because the distribution rights would have already been sold to some of these theatres. So that's going to be very interesting. But viewers, what makes all of this even more interesting is the fact that the Tamil Nadu Chief Minister has been given an official invite to come to Karnataka, where he will be meeting the Karnataka Chief Minister, Mr. D.K. Shivakumar, in a formal meeting over a Kaveri issue. This is going to be happening on Monday. Now, with all of these developments that are unfolding in the state of Karnataka over the Kaveri water sharing dispute, how this meeting will happen in the state of Karnataka, whether it will actually happen, whether it will be a courteous one, considering the fact that TVK and the Congress are very precarious situation at this point in time, and we'll of course keep tracking all of these developments here on NDTV. Now, over to my colleague Vijay in Tamil Nadu. He takes you through some of the developments that are taking place in Chennai.
6: Thank you, Deepak. Like you mentioned, there is a meeting from Chief Minister C. Joseph Vijay regarding the same Meghadatu issue and Kaveri water related issue also. Just like you mentioned, there is going to be a meeting between Karnataka Chief Minister and Tamil Nadu Chief Minister, likely to be scheduled on Monday, that is on August 3rd. But what we hear from sources is Chief Minister C. Joseph Vijay is a bit confused. There are uncertainties over meeting. That's what we are hearing from our sources. Even just before the meeting, the CTR Nirmal Kumar, Senior Minister of Tamil Vichikalagam party, also made it clear there is no confirmation yet on meeting between two states' chief minister. Why all of a sudden there is a confusion? Because of the opposition from the DMK and other parties, and even the farmers' unions across Tamil Nadu have requested CM not to visit Karnataka over Meghadatu and Kaveri water related issue. Very interestingly, Chief Minister C. Joseph Vijay also today held a meeting with senior ministers Adav Arjuna and CTR Nirmal Kumar and other senior ministers, and even legal officials were also part of that meeting. Even Water Resources Department Secretary was also part of the meeting. But if CM visited Karnataka, it could be a 13-member crew likely to visit Karnataka along with Chief Minister. There is a plan to take senior ministers of the party and also secretaries and also legal advisor to the Karnataka. These are all the plan made by the Chief Minister office, but yet we didn't have confirmation from the CMO regarding Chief Minister visit. Let's hear what exactly CTR Nirmal Kumar had to say about the meeting and overall controversy over Meghadatu and Kaveri water issue.
7: See, a few things cannot be taken with the rumors which is around. Definitely, like last 2 months,

0: has conducted several meetings with all the experts and everyone. Definitely, we need to see. We are having only three options here. One, we need to go to Supreme Court and claim for our rights. The other one is like the central government. We need to give central government pressure to central government and make sure like Karnataka obeys that. And the other one is like we deal the interstate issue properly, amicably within interstate. So definitely, we are CM is working on. CM is doing assessment with all levels, and very soon proper steps will be taken and it will be announced.
1: So we have to wait for confirmation from the CMO office whether the meeting is going to happen or not. We will continue to bring all updates here on NDTV. Moving on to next story, it's regarding the Meghadatu issue only. The breaking news from Tamil Nadu is about the DMK mouthpiece. The party's official paper, Murasali, had slammed the TVK chief and Chief Minister C. Joseph Vijay over his scheduled visit to Karnataka. Murasali had given penned a strongly worded statement this morning, where it had criticized Chief Minister C. Joseph Vijay over his scheduled visit to Karnataka. Murasali had pointed out that Chief Minister visit will not do any good things to the Tamil Nadu farmers. It also pointed out that Karnataka Chief Minister and Tamil Nadu Chief Minister are trying to enact drama by doing such visits. And also, it might help Chief Minister C. Joseph Vijay to create some reels to do some photo shoot just before the proposed dam. It also pointed out the MK Stalin, DMK Chief MK Stalin earlier statement where he had strongly opposed the Chief Minister C. Joseph Vijay scheduled visit to Karnataka, where DMK Chief had pointed or MK Stalin had pointed out that if Chief Minister C. Joseph Vijay visited Karnataka, it would be a setback for Tamil Nadu as far as Kaveri water issue and Meghadatu issue are concerned. They are saying earlier Supreme Court and Kaveri Water Authority Management Board were given suggestion or order in favor of Tamil Nadu. So if Chief Minister made his visit, that is definitely going to be a setback for Tamil Nadu as far as water issue, Kaveri water issue is concerned. But even even DMK had pointed out regarding the former association opposed to the proposed meet. Even DMK had announced a protest on August 3rd, where the scheduled meeting between both the state CM also planned. We have to wait for the confirmation from the Tamil Nadu CMO office whether the meeting is going to happen or not. On the other hand, DMK also plans for a massive protest in Delta region. Moving on to next story, it's a big relief for DMK senior leader and former minister V. Sindhil Balaji. Remember, yesterday, two days back, there were huge riots on Sindhil Balaji premises, Sindhil Balaji and associate premises across Tamil Nadu, across 41 locations in Tamil Nadu, in alleged irregularities in the TASMAC. Remember, Sindhil Balaji was minister for excise and prohibition department, but there were allegations against him, and now Supreme Court had granted him bail, whereas yesterday High Court had denied bail for Sindhil Balaji. It looks like a big relief for V. Sindhil Balaji. That's all we have from Tamil Nadu. More news we have from Karnataka. Ritu, over to you.
2: Thanks, Vijay. But of course, here in Karnataka, when we speak specifically about Bengaluru, there has been other instance that has really come to the fore. Now, this time, it's again related to the Zepto delivery agent. There, you see, there's a woman who has come out on the social media to explain her whole ordeal that she really underwent. She has recounted her horror that she really experienced, right? For that, she is claiming that a Zepto delivery agent who came to deliver an order at her residence first asked for a water bottle, and right after providing a water bottle to him, you see, thereafter he started requesting her to be allowed inside her house for a few minutes. But of course, this is not something that was really, the girl was really fine with it. Now, despite of continuous requests for him to be really moving out, he remained to be quite adamant about it. Now, of course, this is a very horrific incident that has come to fore from Bengaluru, but this is not the first incident that we are seeing from Bengaluru, but in the past as well, there have been various such instances related to the delivery agent. But in this particular matter, what I'm given to understand is also that now this particular delivery agent has also been terminated with that of an ID as well. But going forward, needs to be seen, because the police is also was awaiting for the woman to file a formal complaint as well. But going forward, needs to be seen how is this really going to be taken up as well in that matter.
3: I just got harassed by a Zepto delivery partner. What the hell, Zepto, what is this? A delivery partner came to my house to deliver some things, and then he was like, can I have some water? I got him some water in a plastic bottle, and I said, please take it with you. Then he finished that one bottle, and then he was like, can I have a

little bit more. While I got, and then he was like, can I please come inside for 5 minutes? I said, no. Then he was like, please, 5 minutes. I said, no. He's like, can I have a little bit of water, please? Then I gave him water again. Then he came, then he kept asking, can I come inside for 5 minutes? I said, no.

0: 5 minutes, and then I closed the door again, and I got really scared, and then he started banging at my gate. Zepto, can you please look into this, please? I tried to raise a complaint, but I just got like some bot to listen to me, and I added my comment, and it just said an investigation is underway without giving me any reassurance that this will not happen again. So can you please look into this, Zepto?
1: Well, again, news related to Bengaluru, where a Bengaluru Hotel Association has now come out to threaten the online delivery platforms like Swiggy and Zomato. Now, this after that, what they are claiming is that these online delivery platforms are basically asking for an extensive commissions, deductions are really happening, which is really making them not to be at a profit side, but they are seeing some sort of a business loss as well. Now, more importantly, those restaurant owners who are really running in a small hotels are really not being benefited as well. So from August 15th is that they are threatening to boycott these online delivery platforms if they really do not abide by what their demands are. But to know what exactly is this whole matter, how are they planning to do it, what is the matter, that's really quite concerning. Just watch this special report that we have filed here at NDTV.
2: Foodies in Bengaluru, your next biryani order and late-night burger snack could soon be at risk as thousands of restaurants threaten to pull out of Swiggy and Zomato over concerns about excessive commissions and deep on-platform discounts. Owners of several eateries say the steep commissions, coupled with heavy discounting, have squeezed their profit margins, forcing many to increase menu prices on food delivery apps. They are now demanding transparent pricing and want delivery platforms to seek their consent before offering discounts. Failure to meet these demands could soon result in your favorite food places disappearing from these food apps, making it difficult for customers to order food from home at the tap of a button. The Bengaluru Hotels Association, which has been leading the campaign for a fair pricing module for over 10 months, says commission rates currently range between 8 and 28%. Leaving many restaurants struggling to stay profitable. The association has also urged the management of the food delivery platforms to hold talks with restaurants. Bengaluru has more than 30,000 restaurants, around 20,000 of which are listed on food delivery platforms such as Swiggy and Zomato. Restaurant owners say they are prepared to delist from the apps and even consider a citywide shutdown if their demands are not addressed by August 15. Bureau Report, NDTV.
1: Well, viewers, now a bizarre incident has come to fore from Karnataka's Tumkuru, where a rat turned out to be a jewelry theft. Now, if you're wondering what really happened, there is a video on our screen that you can see how that. You see, the employees of this jewelry shop were left puzzled right after they found that there was a diamond-studded gold ornament of worth 10 lakh that was going missing. While they were quite puzzled about it, they started looking after the CCTV footages, and that's when they found that it was rat, basically, that stole this particular ornament. Now, this is quite a bizarre incident that has really taken place, and it's this particular video that you are seeing, the CCTV footage, is now going viral on social media platform as well. So, viewers, that's all that we had in this edition of Southern View, but we promise you to be back with more news and updates from South India. I thank all my colleagues, basically Deepak Bopanna and Vijay, who joined us on this show. Don't go anywhere, as we will be back right after a short break.

Now talking. Well, you see, talking about this, you know, this whole CCTV footage that is really going viral. It's something that, you know, was quite unusual, something that the employees of this jewelry shop did not really anticipate as well. Of right after when this gold ornament went missing, they quite kept thinking about it, because while all the items remained to be in the, inside the shop, how come this only particular ornament really went missing was something that the employees of this particular shop were left with no thought. That way it was a lot of a confusion as well for the employees too, because they were thinking whether that they should really go with to file a formal complaint as well regarding this whole matter.

0: But right after they identified through the CCTV footage that it was not someone else, but it was the rat that came in and managed to enter inside the shop and went on to steal this particular gold ornament. But that we have seen past as well in the state, but this is for the first time that something like this has really happened here in Karnataka's Tumkuru, viewers. I mean, that's the video that you can see on our screen, how that you can see the rat continues to manage inside this shop basically, and then manages inside that of a place where these ornaments were placed as well. The diamond studded gold ornament that we are talking here, viewers, multiple such ornaments were placed, but this rat manages to go get that specific gold ornament that was of a worth 10 lakh rupees, and then takes that away. And the next morning when the staff turns up to the shop, they kept wondering about what really happened as well inside that shop, that how.
1: So this particular incident has taken place in Vijayanagaram district. In fact, Bogapuram yesterday, YSR Congress Party chief and former chief minister YS Jagan-Mohan Reddy, he was visiting and he was meeting one of his former minister who was arrested after his son was arrested in a hit and run case, showing his support to the arrested former minister and MLA of YSR Congress Party. YS Jagan-Mohan Reddy was visiting Bogapuram, and there, while he was heading to meet the leader, several of his supporters, they gathered at one location, and the visuals show clearly. And what TDP is also alleging, that these supporters of YSR Congress Party allegedly misbehaved with a female sub-inspector who was posted on duty. This particular incident has triggered sharp reaction from Telugu Desam Party. Telugu Desam Party has condemned the whole incident. In fact, they demanded apology from other than by YS Jagan-Mohan Reddy himself. They alleged that the behavior of YSR Congress Party supporter during the event of former chief minister was not at all appropriate. The female sub-inspector, she was on duty to control and arrange the necessary to make necessary arrangement for the visit of Jagan-Mohan Reddy, and during that deployment she faced humiliation, she faced harassment. That's what the TDP is alleging. Meanwhile, TDP local leaders, they have demanded action on those YSR Congress Party leaders and supporters who were present there and found on camera humiliating, harassing a female sub-inspector. Meanwhile, YSR Congress Party has denied all the allegations. They say that the female SI was not harassed, but since there was supporters crowd, and a crowd was quite enthusiastic because it was YS Jagan-Mohan Reddy, the party president visit, there was certain heckling, but there was no humiliation or no harassment. That's what YSR Congress Party has confirmed to us, and they say that they are investigating into the whole episode. And in fact, they also said that TDP demand of apology is not politically motivated, and that's what YSR Congress Party is completely denying. And they are saying that the TDP is politicizing the incident. It was an incident. Because of
0: overcrowding. Thank you, Ashish. We are running short on time, but of course, you see, we will continue to track this major news with you, of course. But that's all we had on this edition of Southern View, viewers. We will be back with more news right after this short break. Don't go anywhere.
2: Headlines at this hour. Day 10 of the logjam in Parliament. Lok Sabha and Rajya Sabha adjourned till Monday. Opposition position MPs

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5: फ्रॉम द न्यूज रूम टू द स्टूडियो to the thick of political action.
6: Now watching NDTV 24/7, the hope is that beyond this election, this will be one of the major issues. With multiple challengers in the fray, the TMC also has done a bit of DJ. Remember, this is also a district that has been plagued by communal violence. Come to some of the sabhas that the BJP is also organizing, especially in the villages of West Bengal.
5: When stories have impact,
7: Padmatar Joshi, managing editor and prime-time anchor.
5: The news has influence. The buck stops here with Padmaja Joshi.
6: Your work is being watched by people. You think that you're making an impact in this time. I think that's really a huge validation, very rewarding. And I'm pretty certain that Team NDTV will go from strength to strength.
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20: Prime Minister Narendra Modi spoke to him at length yesterday.
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0: 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We take in how far we have come, and we fix our eyes on the ascent that remains.
1: 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Thank you very much.

0: Behind every result is a leadership decision. And behind every successful enterprise, the courage to choose conviction over comfort and invest in tomorrow.
1: In our tradition, celebration is not complacency. 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
2: Finance Minister Nirmala Sitharaman, for your effort and for everything that you're doing for this country. Thank you very much.

0: And welcome, you're watching NDTV. I'm Gargi Rawat. Coming up ahead, it's another day of disruption in Parliament as the opposition continues to target the government over the absence of Amit Shah from the House. We'll get you details on that. Also, student protesters are now being targeted by the police, action being taken against them for videos insulting the Prime Minister. The Cockroach Janata Party condemns the action. Congress also questions it. Let's take a look at the headlines we're tracking. Day 10 of logjam in Parliament. Lok Sabha and Rajya Sabha are both adjourned now till Monday. Opposition MPs continue to question the Home Minister's absence from the House. Also, the Ram Mandir donation theft row stirs a protest by the opposition both inside and outside the House. A little skit there performed by the Congress. Hyderabad police act against social media accounts targeting Prime Minister. File an FIR over post targeting the Prime Minister. Facebook, Instagram account operators along with the Meta India head have been booked. Cases filed over alleged morphed social media posts. Family members of Delhi police personnel who were injured during the Jantar Mantar protest now address a press conference. Families claim police personnel were hit with flower pots, stones and slippers. In Karnataka, the BJP protests at the KRS dam in Mandya against the DKS government over release of Kaveri water to Tamil Nadu. BS Yediyurappa and state BJP chief BY Vijayendra lead the protest. A horrific building collapse in Maharashtra's Bhiwandi. 9 bodies recovered from the collapsed site. Search and rescue operations are continuing. And the big international story, thousands of migrants climbed over a border fence or swam onto the shores of Spain's North African enclave of Ceuta, prompting a mobilization of the Spanish military. Our top story now, in a video of a woman protester at Jantar Mantar using derogatory language against the Prime Minister led to outrage, but now that same woman has been booked, while another woman seen abusing or rather doing that little, as you can see, reel, recording a reel with security personnel, has issued an apology. An FIR has been registered against the young woman over alleged objectionable abuse, sloganeering, targeting the Prime Minister. The case has been transferred to Delhi's Sansad Marg police station for further investigation. However, this has been called out, this police action. The Cockroach Janata Party spokesperson Saurav Das condemned the police action. He called the FIRs and criminal proceedings against protesters as illegal. Meanwhile, Delhi police has intensified its probe after identifying the 2,873 alleged miscreants through facial recognition. Remember, this is according to police sources to the media. Now, investigators are tracking masked rioters by analyzing nearly 400 CCTV feeds and also gathering digital evidence.
1: देखिए, अगर किसी ने गाली दिया है प्रोटेस्ट में, वो कितना सही है नहीं है उसका आप एक तरीके से निंदा कर सकते हो, लेकिन ऐसे करके आप क्रिमिनल मशीनरी यूज़ करोगे, उनको पुलिस के थ्रू टारगेटिंग करोगे, 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
3: jury fire was lodged against one of the protesters for using derogatory language against Prime Minister Narendra Modi in Noida. And certainly, in line to that, Rahul Gandhi just tweeted that you can't mute the voices of India's Gen Z. You are India's past, and be careful with India's future. How do you?
4: The government and its, you know, spokespersons are so embarrassed. That is why, you know, if you go through the speeches delivered by the BJP parliamentarians in both houses, the embarrassment was visible. They were trying to defame the student movement. It was not digestive to them, and.

0: was that FIR needs to be withdrawn, but here the FIR being registered, that certainly is something that they are condemning. So certainly the politics over this now has intensified and remains to be seen that how it will pan out in the coming days. Over to you.
1: All right, Ishika, thanks so much for joining us with those details. So now you have these ads and these complaints being filed against social media posts that were put up, videos of young women who were, you know, abusing or using this obscene language against the Prime Minister. But on the other hand, let's get you developments from Delhi, where the Delhi government has announced that no legal action will be taken against those who were booked over the NEET UG protest. These are those people who are actually protesting on the ground there. 13 FIRs were registered by the Delhi police, but the government says arrests and detentions will now be reviewed and release process will be expedited. The government has also made it clear that no further action will be taken in the cases which will be treated as closed, with the decision approved by the Delhi Lieutenant Governor. However, the relief will not extend to history sheeters or those with criminal antecedents, in line with the Supreme Court's directions. Several states have begun reviewing cases linked to the recent protests, while Bihar, Assam, Delhi and West Bengal have moved to withdraw or close cases. Kerala is considering relief. Maharashtra's status remains unclear, even as Delhi has excluded history sheeters from the relief.
2: इसके संदर्भ में भारत सरकार ने पहले ही कहा था कि जो प्रदर्शनकारी छात्र हैं, जो अपना विरोध प्रकट करने आए थे, उनके संदर्भ में कोई कार्रवाई नहीं की जाएगी। मगर ये उन पर, जिनके ऊपर पहले से आपराधिक मुकदमे 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
1: Now the families of injured police officers during the Jantar Mantar protests are demanding justice. Families of the injured personnel said the officers were simply carrying out their duty when they came under attack.

0: She's ecstatic to be back here in the city. She came out, she folded her hands, and you can see that on your screen, Tasleema Nasreen. She said she's really happy to be back here in Kolkata and looking forward to the programs that are scheduled for her, where she will be speaking and expressing her views, something that she hasn't been able to do since 2007 after her memoir drew criticism from a particular community, and there was the army that had to be deployed to bring the law and order situation because of the growing protests against her. But now she has finally returned here in Kolkata, and of course everyone looking forward to listening to her views and what she has to share with the city of joy, known for its rich roots in Bengali literature, and of course a city that really appreciates art and artists. With GD Shankar, Sreshi Dey for NDTV.
1: All right, news now from Karnataka, and breaking news as the Kaveri issue has come up again. Remember, this is a political hot potato, and once again, controversy raging over the Kaveri issue. And now Chief Minister D.K. Shivkumar has appealed to Tamil Nadu Chief Minister Vijay to postpone the meeting that has been sought. He's urged him to defer the Mekadatu talks. This is a project that Karnataka is planning on the Kaveri, and Tamil Nadu is angry over this project as this will affect the water flow to the state, to their farmers. DK is now saying the atmosphere is not right for talks because this comes at a time that the BJP is raising it. Several groups are raising this issue in Karnataka as well. Listen in to what he said.
2: Let this court issues be over. We know that we respect the law of this country. We know the water position. We'll try to inform them this local status. And we will have a meeting in a better cordial situation.
1: All right, let's go across to Ritu now for all the details. And Ritu, take us through these developments. The Kaveri issue is always politically fraught, and DK Shivkumar is asking Chief Minister Vijay to postpone the talks for now as there are protests in Karnataka.
3: Well, very true. You see, as you rightly pointed out, at this point in time, you have the Chief Minister DK Shivkumar, who has written from Delhi and has in fact, in the press conference that he has held, he has made it very quite clear that he has urged Tamil Nadu Chief Minister Vijay to, in fact, postpone his meeting. Remember, 3rd of August, basically on Monday, is that we were expecting a meeting between both these chief ministers, in fact, Karnataka CM as well as the Tamil Nadu CM, to discuss various matters, including that of a Kaveri water sharing matter as well. Now, at this point in time, of course, you see here in the state, the BJP remains to be up in the arms. They've been quietly demanding that DK Shivkumar should, in fact, put out this whole clarification out that he would not be inviting the Tamil Nadu Chief Minister, because they have called this nothing else but a photo op. And on the other side, you see, you have the Chief Minister who is now considering the atmosphere of the state, whether we are seeing how that the protests are basically erupting, not just in one part of Karnataka, but apparently across Karnataka, including that of an opposition party in the state, the BJP, basically. And needs to be seen, you see, now going forward, how things are really going to take place between both of these states, how that they would really decide to resolve this matter amicably. Because in this whole matter that you see, we are talking about the Kaveri water sharing matter, it's only before the Supreme Court now that some solution can be seen in this matter. But needs to be seen, you know, what's really going to happen in the coming days. Back to you.
1: All right, Ritu, thanks so much for joining us with all those details. Well, let's talk a little bit more about the protests in Karnataka. And the BJP launched a protest at the KRS dam in Mandya against the DKS government over the release of Kaveri water to Tamil Nadu. Senior BJP leader B.S. Yediyurappa, for the former chief minister, and his son, the state BJP chief B.Y. Vijendra, led the BJP's charge. Farmers have also joined this protest in a large number. The BJP has demanded that the Karnataka government immediately move the Supreme Court against the direction to release 3,500 cuseks of water to Tamil Nadu. The party has also dismissed the state government's outreach to Tamil Nadu Chief Minister. Meanwhile, the ongoing Kaveri agitation has impacted the screening of Vijay's film Jan Nayagan, with several theatres across the state cancelling shows. Also, DMK mouthpiece has slammed Vijay and said that his visit to Karnataka will weaken Tamil Nadu's water rights. And remember, for the moment, DK Shivkumar has sought a postponement on that meeting.
4: Karnataka BJP has called for a massive protest here in Mandya's KRS dam. R. Ashok, the BJP LOP, and many other district level leaders as well, along with that of our farmers, are all with the placards in their hand, raising slogans against the Karnataka Congress-led government, stating that this is a government that's anti-people, anti-farmer government, which does not really bother about the people, because you see, on the Kaveri is where that largely the people are dependent, related to the water drinking facility, even for the irrigation as well. The water at this particular dam that we are really matters a lot, not just to Mandya, Mysuru, also for the Bengalurians as well. Apparently, you see, this is the dam which has the water level capacity, in fact, of almost 124 feet dam is that it is built, but currently what it really stands at 91.9 feet. Really, across Karnataka, there has been a rainfall deficit as well. Not just this particular dam that we are talking about, viewers, but apparently various reservoirs, the dams currently are seeing a very shortfall in terms of rain as well. And following that, you have the BJP workers, the BJP leaders all here staging protest as well and demanding the state government to immediately not release any water to the neighboring state, Tamil Nadu. As you know, water, Kaveri water sharing has always been an issue between that of Karnataka and Tamil Nadu as well. But you have the BJP now stating that the government should immediately appeal to the Supreme Court and ensure that, you know, the CWRC order that has ordered.
5: ಅಧಿಕಾರ ಬಂದ ಮೇಲೆ ಅಧಿಕಾರದ ಗದ್ದುಗೆ ಏರಿದ ಮೇಲೆ ರೈತರು ಕೂಡ ಮರ್ತೋಗಿದೆ, ರೈತ ಸಂಕಷ್ಟನು ಕೂಡ ಅವರ ಕಣ್ಣಿಗೆ ಕಾಣ್ತಾ ಇಲ್ಲ. ಹಿಂದೆ ಏಪ್ರಿಲ್ ಮೇನಲ್ಲೇ ಯಾವ್ಯಾವ ರಾಜ್ಯ ಸರ್ಕಾರ ಎಚ್ಚೆತ್ತುಕೊಳ್ಬೇಕಾಗಿತ್ತು, ಬರುವ ಮುನ್ಸೂಚನೆಯನ್ನ ಅವತ್ತಿನ ಕೇಂದ್ರ ಸರ್ಕಾರ ನೀಡಿದ್ರೂ ಸಹ ಮುಖ್ಯಮಂತ್ರಿ ಕುರ್ಚಿ ಕಾಯಕದಲ್ಲಿ ಮರೆತಂತ ಕಾಂಗ್ರೆಸ್ ಸರ್ಕಾರ ರೈತರ ರಕ್ಷಣೆಯನ್ನ ಮಾಡದೇನೆ ರೈತರ ಬದುಕಿನ ಜೊತೆ ಚೆಲ್ಲಾಟ ಆಡಿರ್ತಕ್ಕಂಥದ್ದನ್ನು ನೋಡಿದ್ದೇವೆ.
4: Well, we are right now in Mandya, right in front of the KRS dam, where you see the BJP has called for a massive protest. Joining me right now is Chaluwadi Narayan Swami, sir. Sir, thank you so much for speaking to NDTV. Sir, you've called for a massive protest. Firstly, help us understand, what is your main agenda today? What is your demand as well?
6: Our agenda is, tribunal has given a order to release 3.5 TMC of water to Tamil Nadu. But there is a scarcity of water in Karnataka. KRS is totally dry. Only for 1 or 2 months, so for the drinking purpose, we can use this water. 4 TMC of water will be a dead storage, so that there is no water available. In this emergency time, tribunal should have rethink this issue. Before that, government has to convince them through the report what drought position, what is the water position and all. But they have not done.
7: We are having southwest monsoon. In southwest monsoon, total rains should be ultimately calculated by the end of the monsoon, that is end of August, not in middle of the monsoon as they have done. That is should be highlighted. Secondly, Tamil Nadu will get northeast monsoon. That is after September they get monsoon. That they don't take into account. Whatever we have, we can store and give it to Tamil Nadu. But whereas down the line, Tamil Nadu if get rain, they can't give it to Karnataka. Fundamental point. The second point is, we have got water only for drinking water. We have not let down for agriculture or anything.
8: It is the duty of the central government, the BJP government over here, to intervene in this issue and make sure Tamil Nadu gets its share of water. Our Chief Minister, Mr. Joseph Vijay, is planning to meet the Karnataka Chief Minister in a few days in Bangalore. And I hope he succeeds in persuading the Karnataka Chief Minister, Karnataka government, to release the due share of water which Tamil Nadu is rightfully demanding.
9: Whatever the Cavendish Management Board decides has to be implemented. That is our position. We are very clear in Tamil Nadu that the arrangement, agreement verdict of the cavalry management board must be implemented in toto. We are only reiterating our position that that order must be implemented in toto. That order is a very detailed order, and the agreement and the arrangement is also a very detailed arrangement. It takes into all scenarios into account, and based on that that order, it has to be implemented in toto.
1: The long-awaited Karnataka cabinet expansion is likely to take place next week now, with the Congress High Command expected to finalize the list of new ministers soon. According to MLAs, the final names could be cleared by Sunday night, paving the way for a possible swearing-in on Monday. Karnataka Congress leaders have indicated that the final decision rests with the Congress High Command. Karnataka MLAs also pitched for greater representation for women in the cabinet, saying that they should receive more berths under the quota. With several MLAs hoping for ministerial positions, all eyes are now on the party leadership for that final call.
2: Cabinet expansion, it is up to the party high command and the chief minister to decide about it. I was told that Monday 3 p.m. might be there. That's what I heard. But I don't know. It is a prerogative of the chief minister to decide when he can do. I am not aspirant. This party chief minister will decide about it.
10: From what I understand, the swearing-in ceremony or the expansion will happen on Monday. And I think High Command is supposed to send its list on Sunday night. So I think that's what is going to take place. I met everybody in High Command, General Secretary organization, our General Secretary in charge of the state. I met them. I met Congress President also. I met everybody there. I mean, more than being an aspirant, if the party, the High Command, decides to give gives a chance to the youngsters, and especially considering women reservation, so in the women quota, I will be happy to work for the party and for the government.
2: Father has worked really hard, so I think he will be part of the cabinet. But I was there because I went with the chief minister. I wanted to spend some time with my CM. That is why I didn't go to lobby for it. Cabinet expansion, it is up to the party high command and the chief minister to decide about it. I was told that Monday 3 p.m. might be there. I was what I heard, but I don't know. It is a prerogative of the chief minister to decide when he can do. I am not aspirant. This party chief minister will decide about it.
1: Now, some lighter news. In India's newest jewel thief has four legs, whiskers and zero shame. In a bizarre incident from Karnataka's Tumkuru, the prime suspect isn't a professional burglar, but it's a rat. Staff at a jewelry store were shocked when diamond-studded gold ornaments worth nearly 10 lakh rupees mysteriously disappeared, despite there having been no signs of any kind of break-in. Then it was the CCTV that revealed it all. It revealed the tiny bandit dragging rings and necklaces away one piece at a time into its burrow. Following the rodent's trail, employees then dug up the burrow and struck gold. All 10 diamond-studded rings, 3 necklaces were recovered. News now from Maharashtra, and a rescue operation is underway in Bhiwandi after a four-story building partially collapsed during repair work. 9 bodies have been recovered from the debris, while officials say several people are fear trapped. The building had reportedly tilted late last night, prompting several workers to flee, but a few remained inside. Civic authorities say the structure had already been declared unsafe, evacuated and served multiple notices, yet repair work was allegedly carried out despite the warnings. NDRF, SDRF, firefighters and police are continuing an intensive search, even as the mayor warns that several other buildings in the area remain at risk.
11: कल रात को यहाँ पे A wing और B wing दो building है, कोहिनूर compound, नारपोली, और यहाँ पे contractor की तरफ से renovation का काम चल रहा था. तो ये C1 building महापालिका ने declare कर दी थी. तो C1 building is not fit for residential purpose. 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
6: POK ke firing range mein khade hain.
7: 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Is POK.
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8: You're watching NDTV 24/7. The hope is that beyond this election, this will be one of the major issues. With multiple challengers in the fray, the TMC also has done a bit of rejig. Remember, this is also a district that has been plagued by communal violence. Come to some of the sabhas that the BJP is also organizing, especially in the villages of West Bengal.
1: When stories have impact,
9: Padmajal Joshi, managing editor and prime time anchor.
1: The news has influence. The buck stops here with Padmajal Joshi.
8: Your work is being watched by people. You think that you're making an impact in this time. I think that's really a huge validation, very rewarding.
0: Welcome back. A report in the Wall Street Journal could have major implications for thousands of Indian students hoping to build careers in the United States. According to the report, the Trump administration is considering a proposal to charge $100,000 for optional practical training or OPT, the program that allows international students to work in the U.S. after they graduate. For students in science, technology, engineering and mathematics or STEM fields, OPT can last for up to 3 years and is often the first step towards securing an H-1B work visa. Supporters of the proposal argue it could help curb visa fraud and overstays, while critics warn it would make post-study work unaffordable for many international students. The proposal has not been officially announced by the White House yet. News of the Commonwealth Games now. In India added 17th medal to their tally early this morning. The weightlifting challenge ended with a sensational silver from Lovepreet Singh, who produced a valiant performance but fell agonizingly short of the gold medal, claiming the silver in the men's 110 kilos weightlifting event. Lovepreet turned his bronze in Birmingham into a silver in Glasgow. The weightlifting team wrapped up their Commonwealth Games campaign with 8 medals.
10: For a few minutes inside the weightlifting arena, India believed gold was on the way. Lovepreet Singh walked onto the platform needing one perfect lift to become Commonwealth champion. The bar was loaded to 217 kilograms. He pulled, he fought, but it just wouldn't stay overhead. That missed lift meant heartbreak by the slimmest of margins. Lovepreet finished with a total of 388 kilograms, New Zealand's David Litty produced a massive 233 kg in clean and jerk to finish on 389 kg and snatch gold by just 1 kg. England's Andrew Griffiths claimed bronze with 356 kg. The Indian had done almost everything right. A confident 176 kg snatch kept him firmly in the gold medal race. Then came the clean and jerk. 205, 212, both successful. With silver already secured, Lovepreet gambled on 217 kg, a lift that would have rewritten the story. It wasn't to be. But this silver is no consolation prize. It's another chapter in the remarkable rise of a lifter from Punjab's Bal Sachandar village who began training at just 13 despite limited resources. His father, a tailor, and grandfather sold vegetables. From local coaching centers to the national camp in Patiala, from junior medals to Commonwealth bronze in 2022, and now Commonwealth silver in Glasgow, the journey has been built one lift at a time. The medal also strengthens India's growing reputation as one of the Commonwealth's weightlifting powerhouses. Lovepreet may have missed gold by a single kilogram, but he leaves Glasgow with something equally valuable, a performance that proved he belongs among the very best heavyweight lifters in the Commonwealth. Rika Roy for NDTV.

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6: POK ke firing range mein khade hain.
7: Just few inches away. Is POK.
6: हो सकता है दुश्मन को पता हो कि सैफ अली खान यहाँ पर खड़े हैं। Is it fire?
1: From the newsroom to the studio to the thick of political action.
8: You're watching NDTV 24/7. The hope is that beyond this election. This will be one of the major issues. With multiple challengers in the fray, the TMC also has done a bit of rejig. Remember, this is also a district that has been plagued by communal violence. Come to some of the sabhas that the BJP is also organizing, especially in the villages of West Bengal.
1: When stories have impact.
9: Padmasar Joshi, managing editor and prime time anchor.
1: Then news has influence. The buck stops here. With Padmaja Joshi.
8: Your work is being.
0: We often talk about education as the key to a girl's future, but what happens when something as natural as a period holds her back from going to school? At the government higher secondary school in Pudukkottai, girls are rewriting the story. Thanks to Gram Alia's infrastructure support and the Dettol Banega Swasth India initiative, the school is breaking taboos, switching to eco-friendly cotton pads and becoming 100% menstrual waste-free, keeping girls confident, healthy and in the classroom. Here's how a wave of behavioural change is transforming young lives.
10: We are here at the Government Higher Secondary School in Villadipatti in Pudukkottai. Our girls are here confidently own their education. All has been made possible by Gramalia's effort of creating a period-friendly space for these girls, where they provide safe water, privacy and incinerators. Not only this, the 715 students, both boys and girls who study here, they're provided with basic health and hygiene education. Yahan ki girls aur teachers ne switch kiya hai cotton pads pe, jo ki banata hai is school ko 100% menstrual waste-free school. While infrastructure and switching to cotton pads is important, until and unless there is a behavioral change, no change is possible. And that is where Dettol Banega Swasth India comes into picture.
11: Now, I am working in Dettol Banega Swasth India for 3 years. I am talking about 5 stands. If you look at the 5 stands, it is a little bit, a little bit, சுற்றுப்புற சுத்தம் பள்ளியில் சுத்தத்தை பற்றி சொல்லிட்டு இருக்கோம். இதில் மெயின் டாபிக் என்னன்னு பார்த்தீங்கன்னா மாதவிடாய் சுகாதாரம். இந்த மாதவிடாய் சுகாதாரத்தில் இந்த வேளாடிப்பட்டி ஸ்கூலில் வந்து நான் நிறைய டைம் வந்து இந்த குழந்தைங்களுக்கு இந்த மாதவிடாய் சுகாதாரத்தை பற்றி சொல்லித்தரேன்.
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13: கிராமாலயிலேருந்து நான் புரிஞ்சுக்கிட்டது என்னென்னா, பீரியட்ஸ் வந்து நமக்கு வெக்கப்படுற விஷயம் கிடையாது, அதை வந்து நம்ம வெளிப்படையாக இருக்கணும். அது வந்து நமக்கு சந்தோஷமான ஒரு விஷயம்தான். நல்லா பீரியட்ஸ் வரப்போ வந்து நம்ம யாரும் வெக்கப்படக்கூடாது, அது வரலன்னா தான் நம்ம கவலை பண்ணணும்.
14: We have so many activities for involving the children in hygiene education. We have school hygiene clubs with the students. They act as a hygiene ambassadors with the communities and their home. Through these steps, we have seen a very meaningful change, that is a reduction in the dropout rate and absenteeism rate on the schools, especially among girl children. So when a girl go through her menstruation with dignity, without polluting the environment or without missing her class, we are not just solving a hygiene issue. We are shaping a generation that is more healthier and confident. That is the future we are actually building with the support of Reckitt's Dettol Banega Swasthya India program.

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6: POK ke firing range mein khade hain.
7: 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Is POK.
6: हो सकता है दुश्मन को पता हो कि सैफ अली खान यहाँ पर खड़े हैं. Is it fire?
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9: The hope is that beyond this election, this will be one of the major issues. With multiple challengers in the fray, the TMC also has done a bit of DJing. Remember, this is also a district that has been plagued by communal violence. Come to some of the sabhas that the BJP is also organizing, especially in the villages of West Bengal.
1: When stories have impact.
10: Padmasar Joshi, managing editor and prime time anchor.
1: Then news has influence. The buck stops here. With Padmaja Joshi.
9: Your work is being watched by people. You think that you're making an impact in this time. I think that's really a huge validation, very rewarding, and I'm pretty certain that Team NDTV will go from strength to strength.
11: ए युग तुम्हारा, ए रण तुम्हारा, हर चुनौती तुम्हारी, हर शिखर तुम्हारा, तुम्ही हो भारत का स्वाभिमान.
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13: लॉन्च कंट्रोल 0 to 100.
14: This isn't just about cars and bikes. This is about how you move. 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
14: Your friend said, "Ye le le." We said, "Maybe not." 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
16: This is the show where we bring you all the hot and happenings from the world of entertainment and lifestyle.
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0: Hello and welcome. You're watching NDTV. I'm Gargi Rawat. Coming up ahead, controversy after a police case is filed against a 25-year-old woman for allegedly using abusive language against Prime Minister Modi during the recent Cockroach Janata Party protest. The CJP calls it illegal. Rahul Gandhi says you cannot threaten Gen Z into silence. First you broke their bones, now you are filing FIRs. That's the big controversy. Let's first take a look at the headlines we're tracking. Day 10 of the logjam in Parliament, Lok Sabha and Rajya Sabha both adjourned till Monday. Now, opposition MPs question Home Minister Amit Shah's absence from Parliament, while the Ram Mandir donation theft row also stirs a protest and even this little skit being performed outside of Parliament. The Hyderabad police act against social media accounts targeting Prime Minister filed an FIR over the post targeting the PM, Facebook, Instagram account operators along with the

Meta India head have been booked, cases filed over alleged morph social media posts. Family members of Delhi police personnel who were injured during the Jantar Mantar protests address a press conference, demand action. Over 200 police personnel were injured during the protest. A horrific building collapse in Maharashtra's Bhiwandi. 9 bodies are recovered from the collapse site. The mayor says unauthorized repair work triggered the collapse. And thousands of migrants climbed over a border fence or swam onto the shores of Spain's North African enclave of Ceuta, a small island, prompting mobilization of Spanish military and fueling political tensions on the Spanish mainland.

0: All right, some breaking news now coming in from Parliament. Both houses, of course, adjourned now till Monday, but an important meeting taking place at Parliament House. Union Home Minister Amit Shah is meeting the Lok Sabha Speaker at Parliament House. Parliamentary Affairs Minister Kiran Rijiju is also present in that meeting, and this comes as the opposition has made it a big issue, Amit Shah's absence from the House, also demanding that Amit Shah answer on the alleged pellet firing against student protesters and the kind of violence that was used against the students on the 20th of July. Let's go across to Akhilesh now for more on this story. Akhilesh, what do we know about this meeting that is currently underway?
1: Well, the sources have indicated to us that this meeting is to discuss the parliament's agenda in the coming week. In fact, the government sources have made it very clear that in the next week, the government is going to bring the FCRA amendment bill, which is very crucial bill as far as the Home Minister is concerned. And Home Minister Amit Shah himself is going to present the bill, and he will also reply to the entire discussion on the bill. So this is a big bill which is on government's agenda. On this issue, Home Minister Amit Shah is meeting with the Speaker, Parliamentary Affairs Minister Mr. Rijiju, and Commerce Minister Mr. Piyush Goyal. They are also present in the meeting. And this meeting comes just ahead of what happened previously. After the cabinet meeting was over, Prime Minister Narendra Modi and Home Minister Amit Shah both walked together to Prime Minister Modi's chamber in Parliament. There, these two leaders had a meeting for around 15 minutes. And after that, now this meeting is taking place. So it's very crucial in the sense because the opposition parties are demanding a reply from the Home Minister Amit Shah, and sources have indicated that Amit Shah is likely to reply the debate on the FCRA bill. In the meanwhile, sources have also indicated that the government is open to order an inquiry as far as allegations of alleged police atrocities on the protesters is concerned.
0: All right, Akhilesh, thanks so much for joining us with those details. So that meeting underway as the government is planning to introduce the FCRA bill in Parliament next week. Now, Ram Mandir donation theft has triggered a major political showdown in Parliament. The opposition intensified its attack on the government, accusing it of failing to safeguard devotees' offerings. Opposition MPs then even staged a protest in Parliament complex, carrying donation boxes and raising slogans over the alleged theft, and even a little skit being staged there. As you can see, it was Pappu Yadav who was dressed in saffron clothes. The Lok Sabha, and you can see the opposition leaders there donating money, and then he leaves with that donation. Now, the Lok Sabha Secretariat has taken a stern view of Pappu Yadav's antics and said that such conduct cannot be permitted within the Parliament House complex. Meanwhile, BJP slammed Pappu Yadav for the skit and said the opposition always makes fun of Sanatan Dharma.
2: Desh ki janta ki prati aastha. Ram Ram japiyo re sab mal har. Ram hamare charitra mintan mein vichar mein. शिव हमारे वसुधैव कुटुंब सर्वधर्म संभव सार्वभौमिकता शिव ही जीवन शिव ही दर्शन शिव ही आराध्य शिव ही गुरु शिव ही कल्याण आत्म मोक्षार्थ में जगत हिताय च संपूर्ण मानव और जीव के कल्याण के भाव में और उसके आस्था के साथ सनातन की आस्था के साथ खिलवाड़ जिन व्यभिचारी दुराचारी बाबा ने किया है हम अपने सरकार से आग्रह करेंगे कि आप अविलंब इसकी जांच करिए.
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7: Well, yesterday it was the entire opposition with a poster who gave the orders attacking Home Minister Amit Shah, and today as well the India Alliance MPs have gathered at the Makar Dwar, and today the poster that they are holding clearly states Amit Shah Sansad se kyun gayab hai. That's the charge that the India Bloc MPs have leveled against Home Minister Amit Shah because he was absent both in Lok Sabha and in Rajya Sabha when the NT paper leak was debated. Certainly there is also donation box that has been kept in that particular donation box the MPs are putting the money, and they are saying that this is a symbol that we have donated, and later this money has been gone. Now you can see Mallikarjun Kharge, Priyanka Gandhi, Wadra over there leading the entire protest and attacking Home Minister Amit Shah as far as the entire paper leak is concerned. Rahul Gandhi clearly leveling allegations on. They are clearly stating that the kind of pallet guns were used, the lathi charge that was used against the students, it was Home Minister Amit Shah who was responsible. And certainly yesterday as well, Mallikarjun Kharge in the Rajya Sabha demanded resignation of Home Minister. Ishwari Jain from the Parliament for NDTV.
0: Now a controversy over action against protesters after the Jantar Mantar protest was over. There was a video of a woman protester using derogatory language against the Prime Minister that led to a lot of outrage, and now that woman has been booked. This as another woman who was seen recording a reel with security personnel issued an apology but says she is now being hounded on social media. An FIR was registered against this lady over alleged objectionable and abusive sloganeering targeting the Prime Minister. The case has been transferred to Delhi Sansad Marg Police Station for further investigation. Now, Congress the Cockroach Janata Party spokesperson Saurav Das condemned the police action, calling the FIRs and criminal proceedings against protesters as illegal. Meanwhile, Delhi Police has intensified its probe after identifying 2,873 alleged miscreants through

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1: All right, breaking news now coming in the Delhi violence case. This was when riots took place in Delhi and one intelligence personnel was killed. Tahir Hussain, the former Aam Aadmi Party leader there, has been sentenced to life imprisonment. Tahir Hussain sentenced to life imprisonment. This is for the violence that took place and the murder that took place in Delhi when there were riots. So that is the big breaking story right now coming in. The court took a strong view of the kind of injuries that the person had suffered, the manner in which he had been killed, and that it was savagery. His body was dragged into a drain nearby as if the hatred was still not satisfied. Assault was so fierce is what the court also said, that the body did not slump on the ground, and saying that it is the rarest of rare cases of murder. So a life imprisonment has been the sentence. This is after the murder of an Intelligence Bureau officer, Ankit Sharma, who was killed during the riots in Delhi in 2020. And Tahir Hussain there being sentenced to life imprisonment. Let's go across to Tejshree now for more. And Tejshree, give us more details of what was said in court, the court finding this the rarest of rare, and talking about the kind of brutality even after the murder, and saying that this deserves a life imprisonment for Tahir Hussain.
2: Well, absolutely. It's the Karkaduma court that has sentenced Tahir Hussain to life imprisonment. Also remember that this case pertains to the year 2020 when there were riots that broke out in the national capital. And this particularly is all about the Ankit Sharma murder case. We also saw that how, you know, the kind of brutality that took place in this particular murder. And he was murdered during the Northeast Delhi riots in the month of February, if I particularly talk about. And his mutilated body was recovered from a drain as well. And also remember that there was a long hearing that took place. There was a trial. And now the Delhi Karkaduma court has finally, you know, pronounced this order about this entire case. And not just him alone, but all but other four accused have also been, sentenced to life imprisonment is what we are given to understand as of now. Also remember that on July 27, the prosecution has sought capital punishment for Tahir Hussain along with four others for murdering Ankit Sharma. And the prosecution also in fact stated that the crime was antisocial, and it is a rarest of the rare case, as you have rightly mentioned. And perhaps that is why now this judgment has been passed about all the five accused in this case, including Tahir Hussain, to now be, sentenced for a life imprisonment.
1: That's right, Tejshree, and he was convicted earlier in this murder case along with us, you know, several others. This is a case that's gone on for the last 6 years, and 91 prosecution witnesses have also been examined. Just take us through the highlights of this case. Remind our viewers about this case.
2: Well, absolutely. If you talk about the points kept forward by Special Public Prosecutor, who was Madhukar Pandey, who actually sought the capital punishment for them, and have also actually submitted the documents and the evidences as well in front of the court, keeping in mind so as to be mentioned that they did not, remain human while committing the crime, and they should have been kept behind the bars. However, the Special Public Prosecutor demanded a death sentence for them. But what we are given to understand right now that the Delhi Karkaduma court has sentenced Tahir Hussain to life imprisonment. He also in fact stated that the killing should not be seen in isolation, keeping in mind that the Northeast Delhi riots overall, 53 people lost their lives. So this context actually also was very, very important, keeping in mind the conduct of the rioters, including the convicts. They also in fact demanded that they should be given the death sentence, but as of now, given to understand that he has been sentenced for life imprisonment. Now needs to be seen that what happens as far as this entire case is concerned. Will he be knocking the door of the higher court as well? Because already now the punishment, the judgment has been given by the Karkaduma court as of now.
1: That's right, Tejshree. Stay on with us. Just to tell our viewers, Tahir Hussain at the time was a counselor of the Aam Aadmi Party. And this was during, as Tejshree has said, during the riots that took place in northeast Delhi. During that time in 2020 is when, I remember, there were violent riots. In fact, 50 people died, 100 were injured. But the manner in which this IB officer Ankit Sharma was murdered was absolutely shocking. And he had 51 injuries on his body. He had been dragged and dumped into a drain as well, and that is from where his body was recovered. Tejshree joining us with that breaking news. And while Tahir Hussain and four others were convicted earlier, Tejshree, the big breaking news right now is that he has been awarded life imprisonment by the court, even though a death sentence had been sought by the police. Take us through the details. Tell us about details of the pronouncement in the court.
2: Really, as far as this entire case is concerned, also let us revisit how long the case took complete for, because how in the 2020, the riots took place in the national capital. Post that, in fact, this entire course of the hearing, it lasted for over 6 years, and the prosecution actually examined 91 witnesses during the trials, there was also cross examination of all these eyewitnesses. The forensic evidence was collected, the call detail record was collected, the digital evidence was also collected for how many times did he call the people in the call log. So all these details were also in fact taken. And also remember that it was in March 2023 when the trial court actually framed charges against 11 accused, including Tahir Hussain, for riot.
1: Right, Tejshree, sorry to interrupt you. We're also joined by Harish Khurana, the MLA, the BJP MLA from there. Harish Khurana ji, your reaction to this big breaking news right now, Tahir Hussain getting a life term.
3: Tahir Hussain life term shows that Ankit Sharma, whatever we are saying, Ankit Sharma death was basically being done by Arvind Kejriwal's close aide of Tahir Hussain. Today, Nyay Mila hai. One word is Nyay Mila hai. But the lot of questions are left behind all this. The people who were only seeing Dharm angle, only seeing the religion angle of this, because he was a Muslim, that's why that's the reason he's getting this kind of treatment. Today, the people like Aam Aadmi Party, Arvind Kejriwal, Sanjay Singh, or
1: all right, Mr. Khurana, we're going to try and get a better line with you there. But the big breaking news, and that was the first reaction coming in from the BJP to this news, that Tahir Hussain has been given life imprisonment for the murder of Intelligence Bureau officer Ankit Sharma. This took place during the February 2020 riots in Delhi, in northeast Delhi, the riots that had taken place, in which hundreds were injured, 50 people had died. But this particular murder, the court has pronounced, was extremely violent, and they've spoken about the brutality as well of the murder, the fact that there were over 50 wounds found on the body of Ankit Sharma. He was an IB security assistant, and his mutilated body had been recovered from a drain in the area in near Chand Bagh with 51 injuries. Earlier, the court had found Tahir Hussain and four others guilty. And today, the sentencing was pronounced by the court, and they have awarded him life imprisonment. So Tahir Hussain, who was an Aam Aadmi Party counselor at the time, had been arrested after the recovery of the body of Ankit Sharma from a drain there in northeast Delhi, where the rioting had taken place. The prosecution, in fact, had argued that the victim suffered savage, relentless assault, and claiming that 18 weapon wounds were found on his body, labeling the act as cold-blooded, and had in fact demanded capital punishment. The Karkarduma court there pronouncing a life imprisonment for Tahir Hussain, who has since then been removed from the Aam Aadmi Party. Ankit Sharma had been dragged and his body had been thrown into this drain from where it was finally later recovered, and led to much, much outrage. Anushka now joins us from outside the Karkarduma court. Anushka, take us through the details of what went on in court, the big breaking news, life imprisonment for Tahir Hussain.
4: Well, that's right, Gargi. Now we have seen that Karkarduma additional session court has in fact given a lifetime imprisonment to Tahir Hussain, saying that the aggravating, the mitigating factors outweigh the aggravating factors. That is why he should be given a life imprisonment rather than the capital punishment, is what the court had in fact gone on to say on the verdict that was announced for Tahir Hussain. While making observation, the court had in fact also said that the manner of crime was so

0: grave that his body was not in fact even slouching on the ground. He had to be dragged to in fact be taken to the drain. Also, the brutality was immense, and it tilts towards the rarest of rare incidents. And we have also seen that four other people who have been in fact convicted along with Tahir Hussain in this case, who have been given a life imprisonment as well. All the five convicts who were who were convicted in the case have in fact been given life imprisonment in this case, where Tahir Hussain, who was the former Aam Aadmi Party councillor, has been pronounced the life imprisonment in the case of the murder of the IB officer Ankit Sharma. Over to you.
1: All right, so that is the big breaking news, and this is the time when riots were raging in Delhi, Anushka. It was extremely shocking that it was happening in the national capital at a time that the US President Donald Trump was also in the country, in Delhi at that time. And Ankit Sharma, the IB officer, the IB official, his body being found in the drain at that time was one of the most shocking developments that had taken place, especially the kind of brutality. And there were so many allegations as well. Tahir Hussain was a councillor with the Aam Aadmi Party at that time. Since then, he has been removed from the party. Take us through the details of the case at the time, and how he was finally arrested, and Tahir Hussain as well as four others were convicted in this case.
0: Well, that's right, Gargi. We have seen that the incident took place on 25th February 2020 when Ankit Sharma had gone out of his house and was missing. His father had leveled allegations against former Aam Aadmi Party councillor Tahir Hussain, stating that he was the person behind the missing of of Ankit Sharma, after which investigation, it was found that Ankit Sharma's body was found inside the drain of Chandbagh Pool, where his body was recovered by the officials. The investigation had in fact also showed the kind of brutality that Ankit Sharma had to endure. More than 51 knife wounds was in fact seen on his body. He was almost without any clothes when his body was found at the very area from where his body was recovered. The Chandbagh drain is where his body was in fact recovered by the police. Also, investigation had further revealed that Tahir Hussain was not the only person who was involved in this whole case. We have seen how the court had previously acquitted six accused and had convicted four other accused along with Tahir Hussain, after which today the verdict has come, wherein Tahir Hussain has in fact been pronounced the life imprisonment. We have also seen that the court had gone on to say that the aggravating circumstances outweigh the mitigating circumstances outweigh the aggravating circumstances, which is why life imprisonment was in fact granted to him rather than the capital punishment. But also,
1: all right, so there was a visual of Tahir Hussain being led away. He seemed to say something to the media. I couldn't quite make out what it was that he was saying. Let's try to listen in once again. All right, we will try and get that for you. But yes, coming back to Anushka, the fact that there were many people involved, Tahir Hussain as well as four others, seems to be one of the reasons the court did not go in for the death sentence, which was being pushed by the prosecution, saying that the absence of individual role against the convicts is a mitigating circumstance. But the final test is whether the convict is beyond redemption or not.
0: Well, that's right, Gargi. The court had in fact also gone on to make observation that the mitigating factors are outweighing the aggravating factors. That is why lifetime imprisonment is in fact being given to Tahir Hussain rather than the capital punishment. The court had also observed about the kind of brutality that was unleashed on the body of Ankit Sharma. He went outside of his house, after which a missing report was filed by his father. His father had leveled accusations on the former Aam Aadmi Party councillor Tahir Hussain, stating that he was involved in the brutal murder of Ankit Sharma. Ankit Sharma, who was the IB official, who was living in the very area near Khajuri Khas, where in Chandbagh Pool, his body was recovered. There were more than 51 wound marks in his body. His body was in such a bad state that it could not even slouch on the road, and he had to be dragged towards the very drain where his body was dumped by all these people.
2: Insafa court has said that rare of the rarest.
3: Thank you. ताहिर कुछ कहेंगे?
2: आपको लगता है इंसाफ का कोर्ट है कहा कि ये रेयर ऑफ द रेयरेस्ट हो?
4: सर ये फिक्स था।
1: Padmaja, now for more on this story. And Padmaja, if I heard it right, I think Tahir Hussain said that Insaf higher court se milega. But Tahir Hussain, they're getting a life sentence in this case. The court saying, you know, while the prosecution was pushing for a death sentence, however, there were certain mitigating circumstances. But this was one of the most horrific cases that emerged from that time of, you know, violent riots in Delhi.
5: Absolutely, Gargi. In fact, even at the time of the conviction, the court order had detailed the severity of the crime. Even today, the court has used words like monstrosity outweighs the mitigating factors, that it was an extremely severe kind of cruelty that was inflicted on the body of Ankit Sharma, like Nupur has been reporting. And in fact, at that time in 2020, when the riots had broken out as well, we had reported from ground. And this wasn't just about the manner in which the murder was carried out. The fact, and this is something that the court detailed in his judgment as well, the fact that no one even tried to help him. There were 51 wounds that were found on his body, and it was also deduced subsequently that even after he had died, people continued to stab him. Extremely sharp-edged weapons were used, and after he had been grievously wounded, his body was taken and thrown into a drain. It's only after his parents, his family reported him missing in the middle of that violence that the police began a search. Divers had to be brought in, and from that drain, which had sewage, which had filth in it, his body was fished out the next day. So that is the kind of cruelty that has been referenced in the court judgment as well, and said that the kind of cruelty that was seen, it outweighs the mitigating factor. Extremely severe assault was done on Ankit Sharma, and this court, and this crime tilts towards the rarest of rare, Gandhi.
1: All right, Padmaja, you know, also for our viewers, it, you know, 2020, when these violent riots broke out, it was extremely shocking. There were several incidents of violence that took place throughout, and this was at the time of anti-CA protests that were taking place in Delhi. Also, US President Donald Trump was here. So just for our viewers, you know, if you can talk about, you know, the fact that that we had those riots at the time, and then Ankit Sharma went missing, body finally recovered from a drain.
5: Absolutely. And if I can just also tell, you know, bringing our viewers up to speed, Gargi, some of the observations that have come from the Karkarduma court today, which said that the case does not fall under the rarest of rare category. However, the crime has shaken the conscience of society, and the deceased was dragged like an animal. These are the words of the court. The deceased was dragged like an animal, and his body was thrown into the drain. So today, the quantum of punishment that has been given is life imprisonment by the Karkarduma court, even though the prosecution had sought death penalty. What the court has done is that they have convicted four other people under offenses that include rioting with a lethal weapon, kidnapping and murder. A fine of 5 lakh rupees has also been imposed on Tahir Hussain, and in addition to life imprisonment that has been given to him. But what is important are the observations made that even though this doesn't fall under the rarest of rare category, it tilts in that direction, and this crime has shaken the conscience of society. The deceased dragged like an animal, and his body thrown into the drain. To answer your question now, Gargi, the circumstances under which this murder took place, yes, there were riots that happened across Northeast Delhi. There were violent incidents across multiple locations.
1: All right, sorry to interrupt you there, Padmaja. Let's go across to where the lawyer is speaking to Anushka.
6: और 302 में दो ही पनिशमेंट है, लाइफ टाइम और डेथ. तो कोर्ट ने डेथ तो नहीं दी है, लाइफ टाइम दी है 302 के लिए, और उसके साथ फाइन भी लगाया है. डिफरेंट ऑफेंस के लिए डिफरेंट जो है फाइन इम्पोज किया है. और 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
2: All right, the lawyer there saying that, you know, they're going to make further arguments in the higher court. But let's listen into what Tahir Hussain said as he was being taken away after the pronouncement.
3: High court
4: sir, please.
2: So there you heard Tahir Hussain talking about, you know, possibly getting a nyay at a higher court, but and that's what his lawyer was also telling NDTV. But let's take you through this entire case. We're also joined by Aditya Rajkaul and Padmaja there also with us. And Aditya, it seems quite clear that they are going to obviously be taking it to the higher court. The police and the prosecution had asked for the death penalty, but while the court observed that the crime was brutal, it was not rarest of rare, and it was a murderous mob that was involved with in the murder of Ankit Sharma.
5: Well, Gargi, it's justice at last. More than 6 years after the trial in this horrific case of the murder of Intelligence Bureau officer Ankit Sharma during the Northeast Delhi riots, justice at last, finally. Of course, there's a long legal recourse that will happen, in the months and years ahead. But in the lower court in Katkaduma, there's been justice that's been announced. He was convicted earlier, and now Tahir Hussain and others have been convicted, not just convicted, but given a life sentence. The details that have been put out by the prosecution, but also in the final order, are really horrific. The way he was murdered, the way the sharp weapons were used during the Northeast Delhi riots, how Ankit Sharma had gone missing. He was killed in the line of duty. He was working for India's Intelligence Bureau. So today, for the family members, for the India's intelligence agency, the IB, it is justice finally, because it's been a long battle for them. They've been, working night and day for this to happen. Remember, Tahir Hussain was the former counselor of the Aam Aadmi Party, although he was fired from the Aam Aadmi Party. And now Arvind Kejriwal and others say that he has nothing to do with AAP. He was fired. But the BJP has been attacking the Aam Aadmi Party on this. The details that have been put out in the order and the prosecution case as well say that the manner in which he was killed was the most brutal way. The savagery did not end there. In fact, his body was moved to a drain nearby. It was only after the family members complained that he was missing during the riots that finally the search operations were launched and he was found in a drain. You would remember, Gargi, that horrific photograph of his hand, visible in that drain, and how it was, moved out from that drain using sophisticated equipment. So this case had shaken the conscience of the country completely. So 6 years after the horrific riots in which several people were killed, many others injured, there's justice at last. A man from the intelligence community of India who was only doing his duty. He was not using violence. He had done nothing. He has no political ideology. And yet he became victims of the most horrific riot. Apart from that, we know that Tahir Hussain and others will be approaching the higher court now. Although the Delhi police had sought death sentence because of the rarest of the rare nature of this particular case, but that has not been granted. He's been sentenced to life. Of course, within the next few weeks, we'll see this case now moving to a higher court where Tahir Hussain will be appealing. We'll have to see for the reaction of the Delhi police and for the MHA as well, how they react to this. But it does seem like that this is only the first step that has happened. There are others in the high court and the Supreme Court that will follow in the next few months and years.
2: That's right. Aditya, let's just once again listen into as Tahir Hussain, after that pronouncement was being taken away, spoke to the media in the sense throughout one sentence where he said he'll get nyay in the higher court. Let's listen in.
6: ताहिर कुछ कहेंगे?
3: ताहिर सर, हाई कोर्ट से इंसाफ मिलेगा? हाई कोर्ट सर, प्लीज।

0: कोटे का ये रेयर ऑफ द रेयरेस्ट लोग
1: Right, Tahir Hussain, they're saying, I will get justice. But as we were reporting, this was one of the most horrific murders that took place during the Delhi riots. Remember, 50 people died in all during the violence. But this particular incident in which an IB officer was brutally killed was something that really shook the country and shook Delhi. Thanks so much, Padmaja and Aditya, for joining us. We will continue to, you know, get you all the developments, all the breaking news on this story. For the moment, slipping into a short break.

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11: POK के फायरिंग रेंज में खड़े हैं।
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11: तो हो सकता है दुश्मन को पता हो कि सैफ अली खान यहाँ पर खड़े हैं। Is it fire?
1: From the newsroom to the studio to the thick of political action.
13: Watching NDTV 24/7. The hope is that beyond this election, this will be one of the major issues. With multiple challengers in the fray, the TMC also has done a bit of rejig. Remember, this is also a district that has been plagued by communal violence. Come to some of the sabhas that the BJP is also organizing, especially in the villages of West Bengal.
1: When stories have impact.
14: Padmatar Joshi, managing editor and prime-time anchor.
1: Then news has influence. The buck stops here with Padmaja Joshi.
13: Your work is being watched by people. You think that you're making an impact in this time.
0: A report in the Wall Street Journal could have major implications for thousands of Indian students hoping to build careers in the United States. According to the report, the Trump administration is considering a proposal to charge $100,000 for optional practical training, or OPT, the program that allows international students to work in the U.S. after they graduate. For students in science, technology, engineering, mathematics, or STEM fields, OPT can last for up to 3 years and is often the first step towards securing an H-1B work visa. Supporters of the proposal argue it could help curb visa fraud and overstays, while critics warn it would make post-study work unaffordable for many international students. The proposal has not yet been officially announced by the White House. The big international news, Ceuta, a tiny Spanish city in the African coast, is witnessing a huge humanitarian crisis in the making. Ceuta city has sounded social emergency following a massive surge in migrants arriving from Morocco. More than 2,000 migrants made the journey in roads to Ceuta, making it difficult for Spanish authorities. Now, this is on the Africa mainland. However, it has caused a lot of anger in the Spanish, in Spain, in the Spain mainland. Take a look at this report.
15: Spain's North African enclave of Ceuta has declared a social emergency after a sudden spike in migrant arrivals. Authorities say 1,500 to 2,000 migrants crossed from Morocco in just 10 days. Overwhelming reception centers operating at nearly 24 times their capacity. The human cost is rising. Ceuta's authorities say 60 bodies have been recovered at sea in the past month. Officials are now seeking more funds, security support, and greater cooperation with Morocco to tackle the crisis. Spain's Interior Ministry has ruled out declaring a formal national emergency. It says the existing legal provisions do not apply to migration crises. However, Madrid has pledged additional resources. With Interior Minister Fernando Grande Marlaska expected to visit Ceuta to review the situation. Rescue teams, civil guard, and the Red Cross continue to patrol the coastline, pulling exhausted migrants from the sea. With shelters overflowing, many are now sleeping in the open as they wait for assistance. The latest surge has revived memories of the 2021 Ceuta border crisis, when more than 8,000 migrants entered the enclave in just 2 days. Bureau report, ND TV World.

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7: POK के फायरिंग रेंज में खड़े हैं।
8: Just few inches away is POK.
7: तो हो सकता है दुश्मन को पता हो कि सैफ अली खान यहाँ पर खड़े हैं। Is it fire?
1: From the newsroom to the studio to the thick of political action.
9: TV 24/7. The hope is that beyond this election, this will be one of the major issues. With multiple challengers in the fray, the TMC also has done a bit of rejig. Remember, this is also a district that has been plagued by communal violence. Come to some of the sabhas that the BJP is also organizing, especially in the villages of West Bengal.
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10: Padmasar Joshi, managing editor and prime time anchor.
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0: BOK ke firing. Hello and welcome. You're watching Prime 5 with me, Raisha Sehgal, on the show today. Delhi police families speak out after protest violence. They say that their loved ones were simply doing their job. Also on the show, we'll tell you how AI has gone rogue. Lots more lined up, but first, the headlines. Karnataka versus Tamil Nadu. All right, life term for Tahir Hussain in the 2016 Delhi riots says that he will appeal to the higher court. Karnataka versus Tamil Nadu Kaveri water war boils over. Pro Kannada group stare down Tamil Nadu Chief Minister Vijay's movie Jananayagan posters. Karnataka Chief Minister calls for dialogue on the issue. FIR against Ruchika Sharma, who allegedly abused the Prime Minister during July 20th Jantar Mantar protest. Hyderabad police file FIR over post targeting Prime Minister. Facebook, Instagram account operators along with Meta India head booked. Cases filed over alleged morphed social media post. Family members of Delhi police personnel injured during the Jantar Mantar protest addressed a press conference earlier today. They demand action. Over 200 police personnel were injured during July 20th protest. Day 10 of log jam in Parliament, Lok Sabha and Rajya Sabha adjourned till Monday. Opposition MPs continue to question Home Minister Amit Shah's absence from Parliament. Ram Mandir donation theft row stirs protests by opposition both inside and outside the Parliament. All right, we have some breaking news coming in. Renowned Nepal-born British mountaineer Nirmal Pooja is among 10 climbers reported missing after an avalanche struck Pakistan's Broad Peak, which is the world's 12th highest mountain in the Karakoram range. The avalanche occurred during an expedition on the 8,051-meter peak, triggering a major search and rescue operation by the Pakistani officials as of now. We're showing you the visuals of the mountaineer who has gone missing. Rescue teams supported by helicopters, where weather permits, are searching for the missing climbers amid challenging high-altitude conditions. Well, Pooja celebrated for scaling all 14 of the world's 8,000-meter peaks in record time as one of the most accomplished mountaineers in the world. I will go across to my colleague Vishnu Pooja on this. Vishnu, the global mountaineering community is on edge. Search and rescue operation is underway for Pooja. But what else do we know about this?
6: Well, what I can share, and we're actually breaking this news now on NDTV, and it's very sad for me to do this because this is not something that one wants to really break. But as we hope and pray for the survival of Nims Pooja and the others on the expedition, four bodies have been recovered, six are missing, including Pooja. I'd like to tell our viewers that I'd spoken to Nims Pooja on Wednesday night at shortly after 8 p.m. In fact, he sent me a voice note, and you're going to be hearing that voice out in just a little while from now, but it is quite something and quite unfortunate that of what has taken place. I had reached out to him to be a part of an NDTV event, and then he seemed quite receptive to it. But the voice note that you will actually hear has him talking about where he is, and he was at 21,000 feet at Camp 2 of Broad Peak, that Pakistan occupied Kashmir. Why is

0: Pooja so famous? Because in a period of just 6 months, he was able to scale all 14 8,000 meter peaks in the world. This is something which used to take people years to achieve. There was a 2021 film on Netflix called 14 Peaks, Nothing is Impossible, which made him a legend around the world. I had never met Nims Pooja. It was only through my brother that, who had a contact, that I was able to get through to him. And he sent me this wonderful message just on Wednesday night. And as I mentioned, 14 hours later, he went missing.
1: Right, Vishnu, apart from, of course, Nirmal Pooja, on which is Netflix documentary, there are also other 10 mountaineers who are missing. Tell us more about how difficult perhaps is to climb that mountain. They are missing from the Pakistan peak area at this point of time. What else do we know of the search and rescue operation which is happening right now?
0: Do we have the audio of, if we can just play out that message from Nims Pooja? Let's just play that out and, you know, sort of give our viewers an idea of just what the message is that he sent, and we'll talk about the others in just a moment.
2: Hey brother, greetings and namaste. Right now I'm at Camp 2 of Broad Peak, which is 1,000 meter mountains. I'm now currently running for 58th summit of 1,000 meter peaks, which is the highest in the world. I just opened the internet to check the weather forecast, but this message got downloaded as well, so I will be in touch after the summit. But yes, if anything, please leave the message, you know, what you're thinking and all that. I will also be connecting Vicky, who manages all my diary and stuff and all that as well, and that will be easier to move things forward. Hope you guys are well, and great to be connected. Thank you guys, and greetings from Camp 2 on Broad Peak. Ciao, ciao.
1: All right. Yes, Vishnu, please.
0: On Broad Peak. And then he says, ciao, ciao. And it's just, and I wished him, I actually sent him a message on WhatsApp where I said that stay safe and I hope to be in touch soon. And just less than 14 hours later is when that avalanche struck, and he, along with the others, were hit by that avalanche. It's a multinational, it's a multi-nation expedition that he was leading. There was a Pakistani, there was somebody from Oman, there were several Nepalese Sherpas over there as well. These are the most experienced mountain climbers in the world, and this tragedy is among the worst to hit the Karakoram chain in recent times. Four bodies, as I understand it, have been recovered. His GPS tracker, Nims's GPS tracker, has been detected. However, it stopped moving. But it did apparently plunge an altitude of 800 meters. It sort of fell, it is believed. Either he came down or it fell, we do not know. Search and rescue operations are on, but it seems slim, the chances of survival over here. But he survived in other crazy scenarios in the past. And one can only pray that Nims and the other five who are missing, are alive and can be rescued.
1: Right, Vishnu, of course, Nirmal Pooja, he spoke with you just 2 days ago, and we're breaking that news right now as search and rescue operation is ongoing for Pooja and the other mountaineers. But also, give us a lowdown how difficult perhaps it is to climb the world's 12th highest peak right now, where Nirmal Pooja and other international mountaineers were doing that expedition.
0: Well, the moment you go above 26,000 feet, remember, he went missing at an altitude of about 21,000 feet, but his goal was to get to the summit of Broad Peak along with the nine others who he was leading in this expedition. The moment you cross 8,000 meters, which translates to a little bit more, 26,000, I believe, 428 feet, the body can simply no longer acclimatize. And you are literally on a clock when you start getting into what is called the death zone in international mountaineering. Your cells start dying on you and the body sort of shuts down. Now, he was in the process of doing a new expedition or a new challenge where he would complete this without using supplemental oxygen. The man was had the strength and the mental endurance and physical stamina of someone who was more than just, I mean, it just seems that he wasn't human. It was just incredible. But it's very sad, in fact, that he is missing in this particular

0: हर पल मनाओ केसरी त्योहार। विमल
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2: 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Elite Matrimony, India's most successful matchmaking service for the elite.
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10: POK के firing range में खड़े हैं।
11: Just few inches away is POK.
10: तो हो सकता है दुश्मन को पता हो कि सैफ अली खान यहाँ पर खड़े हैं। Is it fire?
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13: The hope is that beyond this election, this will be one of the major issues.
14: With multiple challengers in the fray, the TMC also has done a bit of rejig.
13: Remember, this is also a district that has been plagued by communal violence. Come to some of the sabhas that the BJP is also organizing, especially in the villages of West Bengal.
6: When stories have impact.
15: Padmatar Joshi, managing editor and prime-time anchor.
6: The news has influence. The buck stops here with Padmatar Joshi.
13: Your work is being watched by people. You think that you're making an impact in this time. I think that's really a huge validation, very rewarding. And I'm pretty certain that Team NDTV will go from strength to strength.
16: A yug tumara. ए रण तुम्हारा, हर चुनौती तुम्हारी, हर शिखर तुम्हारा, तुम ही हो भारत का स्वाभिमान।
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26: When others are warming up, I'm raring to go. 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
27: Hello and welcome to Watching Prime 5 with me, Aisha Sehgal. What's that today?
26: The show that sets the prime time agenda.
27: We'll be deep diving into this topic to tell you what's at stake.
26: Join me, Raisha Sehgal, on Prime 5, only on NDTV 24. Well, Anthropic has disclosed that three of its AI models accidentally interacted with real-world company systems during internal cybersecurity testing, and that's after a configuration error exposed them to the live internet. The company said that the models believed that they were operating in a controlled testing environment and they were attempting to identify security vulnerabilities. One model reportedly continued probing after realizing it had reached a real company. Another generated malicious code that briefly ran on 15 real computers before being removed, while a third halted its actions upon detecting the real world target. Here's a detailed report on what happened.
0: Imagine an AI built to hunt for security flaws, and it ends up breaking into real companies by mistake. That's exactly what Anthropic revealed this week. The company reviewed over 140,000 internal AI security tests. It found three cases where its Claude models broke into real company systems, thinking they were part of a fake training exercise. Here's how it happened. The AI models were being tested in a safe, closed-off environment, like a locked practice room. They were told there was no way out to the real internet, but a setup error left the door open. So when the AI ran into real websites, it treated them as part of the test. Three different models were involved in this incident. One model, Opus 4.7, which happens to be Anthropic's oldest model, realized midway that it had hit a real company and kept going anyway. Another model, Mythos 5, built and released a harmful piece of code that ended up running on 15 real computers before it was caught and removed. A third model figured out the target was real and stopped on its own. Anthropic claims that there's no sign the AI was acting with any hidden intent. It simply believed it was completing the job it was given. This comes just a week after a similar incident at OpenAI, where one of its AI systems broke out of its test environment or sandbox and reached rival company Hugging Face. Anthropic has now paused all its AI security testing and brought in outside experts to review what went wrong. The message for the industry is simple. As AI gets better at finding weaknesses, the tests built to contain it need to be airtight too.
26: And well, to discuss this, I'm now being joined by Ayush Alavadi, our tech editor, and even Ramarko Sengupta, our AI editor. Welcome both of you. I want to first come to you, Ayush. Claude gone rogue, is that how you see it, or is it because of the human systemic failures? Do you think that the industry methods that really needs to change when it comes to testing such capable AI products?
1: Raisha, it's interesting. You know, I wouldn't really see this as AI turning rogue, so to speak. There's a lot of alarmist reporting on this. This was a testing failure. It was all being done within a sandbox. And largely, this was a misconfiguration that left supposedly sealed test environments connected to the real internet, right? And this was all done by really going through 140,000 cases or runs of this, right? Opus is their oldest model, Opus 4.7. And this one realized that even though it was in that sandbox, it found that escape route, that escape door, and actually reached the open internet. It kept going anyway. And I think that is something that is worrisome, right? The questions around the larger AI and big tech community is AI getting that smart and that sentient to be able to do some of these things? I think we're a long way off from some of these things, but Mythos 5 has been in the news for the longest time. And the fact that it actually thought it was on the real internet reasoned itself back into thinking that it was a simulation. These are the worrying questions, I would say more ethical questions about AI that we should be discussing.
26: Right. If I can get you into the discussion as well, Ramarko, this is not the first time that something like this happened, because earlier it was OpenAI, which also revealed something similar. How concerning is this when the AI products are perhaps more capable than the testing?
2: Right. So, you know, Rahesha, AI is getting more and more autonomous. And it's going to get agentic, as we call it. So, which basically means that it can act on its own with very little or no human intervention. And what that does is that if there are not enough guardrails, it can kind of escape and wreak havoc, as we have seen. Like Ayush pointed out, this was, of course, a testing environment. And however, despite it being a testing environment, it did go out into the real world and access the real internet and actually went and hacked companies. OpenAI, like you mentioned, just a week before, they spoke about how... and what's interesting, Rahesha, is that OpenAI did not realize that it's when the breach happened, Hugging Face was attacked. So all these things we have come to know retrospectively. Mm-hmm. Similarly with Anthropic as well, right? After the OpenAI sort of debacle, if you will, they went into their systems and ran these tests. And that's when they realized that these kind of breaches had happened. And some of these breaches happened as far back as April.
3: Right, Ayush, if I can come to you, you know, all this happening at a day and age when all of us are so dependent on AI products like Claude, ChatGPT. Talk to us more about how perhaps we can reduce our dependency on such products, because AI's expanding capabilities are fueling security threats at this point of time.
1: Absolutely, Rahesh. In fact, you know, we were speaking to the chairman and founder of Zscaler. This is one of the biggest cybersecurity firms in the world. And my question to him was, is this a concern when we see models like Mythos and some of the things that you guys mentioned as well? Is this a concern that AI now leads to a lot more cybersecurity breaches? Back then it was that we will use AI to fight AI. But yeah, what's interesting in this particular topic is that Anthropic doesn't say there's any evidence of hidden gold. They say that the models were trying to essentially run this research experiment. They weren't trying to hack anyone. They were doing exactly the task they'd been given, just against the real targets by mistake. So I feel like somewhere in terms of advocacy and communication as well, when you're talking about privacy and security of the most transformational technology there is. I mean, people around the world are talking about this being as important as the discovery of electricity. Mm. If you're talking about something so powerful, so omnipotent, then we need to have some of these regulatory checks and balances in place. Mm. In terms of how you can safeguard yourself and your privacy and security, yeah, there was another thing. There was another recent revelation, which was, we use Claude for so many things, even in the newsroom, right? And recently, your Claude chat could essentially be discovered. Certain chats could be discovered on Google search. Now, there was a loophole there because it was shareable URLs. But the fact that you think that you are in a private environment and some of these are now going into the interwebs, I think that there are certain ways in which you can, you know, sort of preempt some of these things and ensure that you're in an encrypted space, not having the most private chats. A lot of people say use AI as your therapist. These aren't things that you can take very lightly.
3: Right. Right, absolutely. Remark, if I can also come to you, you know, AI has stepped into the real world after what happened with Anthropic's Claude AI. Is it perhaps time for all of us as humans to actually rethink our dependency on AI? And rather, do you think that the industry methods of evaluating such highly capable AI products also needs to be recalibrated?
2: So, Rahesha, what's happening, and like Ayush correctly pointed out, I don't think this is going to slow down. The pace is just going to pick up from here on. However, what's interesting is that if you look at Sam Altman, the co-founder and CEO of OpenAI, he, till this point in time, had kind of shied away from talking too much about guardrails and so on. Dario Amodei, on the other hand, who's the co-founder and CEO of Anthropic, he's one of those guys who's kind of out there and constantly talking about the ills and evils and the kind of fallout situation, if you will, right? Now, after the OpenAI incident, Sam Altman has actually gone on to support this rally that maybe the AI development or the kind of acceleration that we are seeing needs to be paced or slowed down so that society can kind of adjust, right? And just a little bit of context, very recently, just a couple of days back, over 1,000 employees of these leading AI companies, including Anthropic, OpenAI, Google DeepMind, and so on, they put out a statement saying that it is essential that we kind of pace or decelerate AI at this point in time, because it could very easily go out of hand. Mm. And Sam Altman himself has supported it. So have a bunch of others. Google AI's boss, right, Demis Hassabis, he has been kind of rallying for this for while now.
3: Right. Thanks very much, Ayush and Remarko, for sharing your crucial insights here with us on the show today. And of course, the use of AI needs to be recalibrated at this point. And at this point, we have some breaking news coming in for you. Sources exclusively have told NDTV that the CBI has now made major breakthrough in alleged plot to kill Suvendu Adhikari's PA. The CBI has arrested two key accused. Their names are Sagar Sonkar and Sahib Sonkar in the alleged conspiracy to kill Chandranath Rath. Who is the personal assistant, the personal secretary to the West Bengal leader Suvendu Adhikari. The agency suspects possible links between the conspiracy and a political leader from a state political party, as well as also probing the alleged political angle. Both arrested men are brothers and had previously worked with Chandranath Rath, who is the PA of Suvendu Adhikari. Ab hamare saath jud rahe hain Mukesh Sengar. Mukesh ji, aap kya bata sakte hain? Do brothers hain jinko jo hi murder case mein abhi arrest hue hain. Suvendu Adhikari ke PA ka murder ye dono bhai plot kar rahe the. Bataiye inke bare mein kuch.
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3: 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Moving on, let's now tell you what is happening in the global lens. First, we move to the African coast, where a tiny Spanish city is witnessing a huge humanitarian crisis in the making. This is what is happening there. Let's tell you more about this. The Ceuta city has sounded social emergency following a massive surge in migrants' arrival from Morocco. More than 2,000 migrants have made the journey in roads that has led to the death of at least 18 people, all the Moroccans, young men and women trying to cross to the Spanish territory there. Now, as the situation escalates, Spain has deployed its military in the region, and Prime Minister Pedro Sanchez is also expected to visit the region. Here's a report that you need to know.
0: Spain's North African enclave of Ceuta has declared a social emergency after a sudden spike in migrant arrivals. Authorities say 1,500 to 2,000 migrants crossed from Morocco in just 10 days. Overwhelming reception centers operating at nearly 24 times their capacity. The human cost is rising. Ceuta's authorities say 60 bodies have been recovered at sea in the past month. Officials re-now seeking more funds, security support, and

0: greater cooperation with Morocco to tackle the crisis. Spain's Interior Ministry has ruled out declaring a formal national emergency. It says the existing legal provisions do not apply to migration crises. However, Madrid has pledged additional resources. With Interior Minister Fernando Grande Marlaska expected to visit Ceuta to review the situation, rescue teams, civil guard, and the Red Cross continue to patrol the coastline, pulling exhausted migrants from the sea. With shelters overflowing, many are now sleeping in the open as they wait for assistance.
1: The migration influx has jolted leaders across the world, with Italy being at the forefront. Italian Prime Minister Giorgia Meloni has called for Spain's suspension from the EU's visa-free Schengen travel zone.
0: The latest surge has revived memories of the 2021 Ceuta border crisis, when more than 8,000 migrants entered the enclave in just 2 days. Bureau report, NDTV World.
2: So this is where things stand, but let's now give you a lowdown of what is actually happening when it comes to the Spain-Morocco migration crisis. First up, what is happening on ground? So this is, of course, a mass border surge from Morocco towards Spain. Second, tens of thousands attempt to enter Spain's Ceuta, and the crossings have, of course, turned deadly with at least 19 people, Moroccans, reportedly dead. So why the surge? Why are people from Morocco suddenly going towards Spain? First up, there's a lot of economic hardship in Morocco. Second, high youth unemployment in the country as well. And a lot of Moroccans, they are trying to enter Spain with hopes of reaching Europe. So how has Spain responded so far with tens of thousands of Moroccans trying to enter Spain? First up, the military has been deployed to Spain's border there in Ceuta. The armed forces have also been sent to help the civil guard there. At this point of time, this is, of course, a serious humanitarian crisis that we are witnessing at the Spain-Morocco border. Shifting our focus now, Hollywood actor George Clooney says that his family has been forced to evacuate their home in southeastern France as devastating wildfires continue to spread across the country. The blaze are not only threatening homes, but are also inching dangerously close to France's famed wine country near Bordeaux. Shifting winds are carrying smoke towards historic vineyards just weeks before the harvest. Take a look.
0: Wildfires sweeping across France have now forced Hollywood star George Clooney and his family to evacuate their home in the country's southeast. Wildfires burning across southwestern France have put Bordeaux's world-famous winemakers on edge. With the crucial harvest weeks away, shifting winds are pushing toxic smoke directly into the vineyards. The historic vineyard sits just 35 kilometers from the fire, and the economic impact is already being felt.
3: Yes, we are impacted by the fires in the wine tourism. We lost about 30% of the flow of the tourism of the tourists. So yes, we are impacted, and we are obliged to cancel our guinguette. Is a party on Friday night, and we are obliged to cancel because everything is cancelled in the Bordeaux region, in the Gironde.
0: Authorities reported that the massive blaze in Bordeaux's wine industry has finally stopped expanding. As a result, some 80,000 evacuated residents have been cleared to return home. However, firefighters are still battling flare-ups, and officials warn the next 48 hours will be critical. Wildfires have become a threat to French vine culture. The blazes add to ongoing strains of climate change, includes shorter growing seasons and lower crop yields. For wine producers, the fires go beyond. The smoke from burning wood can damage the grapes, as volatile phenols are absorbed through the skin and later release ashy flavors during fermentation and aging. This latest crisis strikes at a particularly vulnerable time for Bordeaux. The wildfires come after years of weak demand for red wine in France and pushed producers to uproot vineyards. Between August 2023 and May 2026, roughly 21,000 hectares of vineyards were uprooted across the region. The reductions were part of schemes aimed at cutting excess production and rebalancing a struggling market. Bureau Report, NDTV World.
2: On that note, we're slipping into a very short break. Come right back. Lots more lined up for you here on NDTV 24/7.

Delhi court sentences former AAP leader Tahir Hussain to life imprisonment in killing of IB officer Ankit Sharma in the 2020 Delhi riots case. Court says the crime was most brutal and savage.

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1: 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Elite Matrimony, India's most successful matchmaking service for the elite.
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9: POK के firing range में खड़े हैं।
10: Just few inches away is POK.
9: तो हो सकता है दुश्मन को पता हो कि सैफ अली खान यहाँ पर खड़े हैं। Is it fire?
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11: The hope is that beyond this election, this will be one of the major issues.
12: With multiple challengers in the fray, the TMC also has done a bit of rejig.
11: Remember, this is also a district that has been plagued by communal violence. Come to some of the sabhas that the BJP is also organizing, especially in the villages of West Bengal.
5: When stories have impact.
13: Padmasar Joshi, managing editor and prime-time anchor.
5: The news has influence. The buck stops here with Padmasar Joshi.
11: Your work is being watched by people. You think that you're making an impact in this time. I think that's really a huge validation, very rewarding. And I'm pretty certain that Team NDTV will go from strength to strength.
14: A yug tumara. ए रण तुम्हारा, हर चुनौती तुम्हारी, हर शिखर तुम्हारा, तुम्ही हो भारत का स्वाभिमान।
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0: What seems settled for me is unfinished business. So I rewind. I pause. I reflect. I dig. Until what's buried stands up to be counted.

0: Welcome back. You're watching Nationwide at 6 with me, Raisha Sehgal. Our twist tonight, the families of the Delhi police officers have now addressed the media. They had a press conference earlier today where they've spoken out, and one of them clearly said that he feared that his father would get lynched because of the protesters on July 20th. We'll take you through that lots more, but first, the headlines. Let's tell you more about the protest violence probe right now. A video of a woman protester at Jantar Mantar using derogatory language against the Prime Minister that led to outrage has now been booked. While another woman seen recording a reel with security personnel has also issued an apology. As we speak, an FIR has also been registered against Ruchika Singh over alleged objectionable and abusive sloganeering. Targeting the Prime Minister, the case has now been transferred to Delhi's Sansad Marg Police Station for further investigation. CGP spokesperson Saurav Das has condemned the police action, calling the FIRs and criminal proceedings against protesters illegal. Meanwhile, Delhi Police also intensified its probe after identifying 2,873 alleged miscreants through facial recognition. Investigators are also now tracking mass rioters by analysing nearly 400 CCTV feeds and also gathering digital evidence.
1: कि अगर किसी ने गाली दिया है प्रोटेस्ट में वो कितना सही है नहीं है उसका आप एक तरीके से निंदा कर सकते हो, लेकिन ऐसे करके आप क्रिमिनल मशीनरी यूज़ करोगे, उनको पुलिस के थ्रू टारगेटिंग करोगे, हेरासमेंट 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
3: Zero FIR was lodged against one of the protesters for using derogatory language against Prime Minister Narendra Modi in Noida, and certainly in line to that, Rahul Gandhi just tweeted that you can't mute the voices of India's Gen Z. You are India's past, and be careful with India's future. How do you?
4: The government and its spokespersons are so embarrassed. That is why, if you go through the speeches delivered by the BJP parliamentarians in both houses, the embarrassment was visible. They were trying to defame the student movement. It was not digestive to them. And there are many measures by the BJP leadership to counter these students.
0: Well, the Congress has now hit out over this, alleging that the Modi government was trying to silence the Gen Z. Rahul Gandhi even posted that you cannot threaten Gen Z into silence. Take a look.
5: Zero FIR has been filed against this woman, Ruchika Singh, based out of Noida, actually from Faridabad, for her defamatory language, which was just...
6: For a kid who is in her early 20s, the entire right-wing ecosystem has gotten after her. Her private details of her address, her phone number, her IDs, everything is being made public. Is this fair on the kid? Perhaps she shouldn't have used those cuss words. I agree with you. I mean, we need to have decency. But these are kids. So these kids need to be dealt with the way you deal with kids at your home.
7: कल एक बच्ची के खिलाफ भी FIR करी है नोएडा पुलिस ने, मैं देख रहा था कहीं उसको, तो ये दबाने की कोशिश हो रही है। लेकिन एक बात समझ लें कि नहीं, जितना दबाएंगे उतना तेजी के साथ बाउंस बैक करेंगे। गलत फहमी ये दूर कर लें कि ये दब जाएंगे, ये उतनी तेजी के साथ बाउंस बैक करेंगे।
0: Now give you a lowdown of all the people who have been booked, detained and arrested because of using derogatory words, slogans against sitting leaders. First up, this happened in 2015. We are talking about Ambikesh Mahapatra. He was now arrested for circulating satirical cartoon on Mamata Banerjee. Then in 2021, Manjunath, he was booked over derogatory post of B.S. Yedurappa. This happened in 2021. In 2022, Ketaki Chitali, she was arrested for sharing derogatory post on Sharad Pawar, and this happened 2022. Just last in 2025, Sharmishtha Panoli was arrested for alleged objectionable post against Mamata Banerjee. This is a list of all the people who've been arrested and booked because of their derogatory remarks against the leaders. Meanwhile, the Delhi government has now announced that no legal action will be taken against those booked over the NEET UG protests. 13 FIRs were registered by Delhi police, but the government says arrest and detentions will now be reviewed and the release process will be expedited later. The government has also made it clear that no further action will be taken and the cases will be treated as closed with the decision approved by the Delhi Lieutenant Governor. However, the relief will not extend to history sheeters or those with criminal records in line with the Supreme Court's directions. But as of now, several states have already begun reviewing cases linked to recent protests, while Bihar, Assam, Delhi and West Bengal have moved to withdraw or close cases. Kerala is also mulling relief. Meanwhile, Maharashtra's status remains unclear, even as Delhi has excluded history sheeters from the relief.
8: जिसके इसके संदर्भ में भारत सरकार ने पहले ही कहा था कि जो प्रदर्शनकारी छात्र हैं, जो अपना विरोध प्रकट करने आए थे, उनके संदर्भ में कोई कार्रवाई नहीं की जाएगी। मगर ये उन पर, जिनके ऊपर पहले से आपराधिक 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
0: We are talking about the aftermath of all that has happened in the protest, but during the protest, there's one video and one life changed overnight. Delhi content creator Abhinav Bisht went from filming the NEET UG protest at Jantar Mantar. You might have seen this reel on your feeds on Instagram. He has now become one of social media.

0: India's biggest viral sensations. Millions of views, a brief account suspension, and an unexpected reward. Here's more.
1: One phone, one protest, and a following that exploded overnight.

0: Meet Abhinav Bisht, known online as Isaac1RL. A Delhi content creator, more than 140 posts deep, above 800,000 followers and counting. His bio says it all. Mauj masti nahi rukni chahiye. The fun doesn't stop. And neither did his page.
1: Hacker aa gaya bhai, hacker. Bheed dekho. Yamraj hai, sorry Yamraj.
0: Not a dance trend page, not a comedy skit account. Just raw, street shot Delhi life. Until one video changed everything. He was there at Jantar Mantar, camera up, as the NEET UG paper leak protest erupted around him.

0: they can operate within the boundaries of India's laws, or they have to explain why are they not doing this.
1: Right, Diksha.
0: Yeah.
1: Right, Diksha, thanks very much for sharing those crucial insights here with us, with the government now summoning Meta's global team. Shifting our focus to other news right now, a Delhi court has now sentenced former Aam Aadmi Party councillor Tahir Hussain to life imprisonment for the murder of Intelligence Bureau officer Ankit Sharma during the 2020 Delhi riots. While awarding the sentence, the court described the killing as one of utmost brutality, saying that the victim was attacked with extreme savagery and his body was dumped in a drain. The court observed that the crime tilted towards the rarest of rare category but stopped short of awarding the death penalty. Soon after the verdict, Delhi Law Minister Kapil Mishra said that the life sentence was only the beginning of justice and expressed hope that the High Court would enhance the punishment to the death penalty. Anushka, my colleagues are joining me live on this. Anushka, the murder during the Delhi riots of the IB officer, of course, Tahir Hussain has now been given life imprisonment, with the court saying that the crime was rarest of the rare. But Tahir Hussain, in that brief bite, also saying that he will appeal to the higher court. Tell us where things stand, what we can expect.
2: So that's why, Peshat, we have seen how the Kakshar Duma court had awarded life imprisonment to Tahir Hussain in this case. The High Court had in fact also gone on to make the observation that the crime came under the rarest of rare category, but also the mitigation was in fact overpowering the aggravating consequences. That is why he was not awarded the capital punishment. And in this case, we have seen how the counsel for Tahir Hussain has in fact gone on to say that they will be challenging this matter in the High Court. We have seen how several remarks were in fact being made about the kind of crime that was committed. Ankit Sharma, who was the IB official staffer who was posted at the very area in Dayalpur, where his body was found from Chandpur Nala, was in fact recovered. The High Court has in fact also, the Kalkal Duma Court has in fact also gone on to say that his body was found with 51 wounds, and also the brutality was such that even after he died, the attack on his body was in fact not stopping, and that this whole incident was of utmost brutality. And that is why, because most of the accused in this case were not even educated, that is why we have seen the kind of punishment that the Kakshar Duma court has in fact sentenced Tahir Hussain and four others in this case. We have seen how the Kakshar Duma court has in fact gone on to say that this was an act of utmost brutality, and also how there were several evidences that were coming against Tahir Hussain and his involvement in the riots that took place in North East Delhi in 2020. Over to you.
1: Right, Anushka, this comes, the verdict, big verdict, 6 years after Delhi riots in 2020. Moving on to other news right now, nearly 19 years after she was forced to leave Kolkata amid protests over her controversial memoir, Dwakhindito, exiled Bangladeshi writer Taslima Nasreen is now returning to the city for her first public appearance. Calling Kolkata my own country, Nasreen says her return is not just a personal homecoming, but a symbol of the fight for free speech and the right of writers to dissent. She also warns that religious fundamentalism and online intimidation continue to threaten freedom of expression across South Asia.
3: Taslima Nasreen phirte paren aste paren sarkar jodi mone kore take permission dite pare tar Bangladesh theke bitarito hoye uni poshchim banglay chilen jara bangla bangla koren upar bangla theke 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
4: 19 years later, exiled Bangladeshi author Taslima Nasreen has returned to the city of joy here in Kolkata. Amidst tight security at the Kolkata airport, she will be getting pilot vehicles and also security personnel during her stay here in the city. She has come to speak at an event in the city that is scheduled tomorrow, where she will be sharing the dais with West Bengal Chief Minister Shubhendu Adhikari, and of course she is also likely to be addressing a news conference here in Kolkata.

0: vociferously batting for women's rights, speaking out against fundamentalism. And in 2007, under the previous CPIM government here in West Bengal, she was forced to leave Kolkata, where she was staying after exile. But she's ecstatic to be back here in the city. She came out, she folded her hands, and you can see that on your screen, Taslima Nasreen. She said she's really happy to be back here in Kolkata and looking forward to the programs that are scheduled for her, where she will be speaking and expressing her views, something that she hasn't been able to do since 2007 after her memoir drew criticism from a particular community, and there was, the army that had to be deployed to bring the law and order situation because of the growing protests against her. But now she has finally returned here in Kolkata, and of course, everyone looking forward to listening to her, her views and what she has to share with the city of joy, known for its rich roots in Bengali literature, and of course, a city that really appreciates art and artists. With GD Shankar, Sreshi De for NDTV.
1: Well, Taslima is back in Kolkata, but earlier this year, in the month of February, our senior executive editor, Aditya Raj Kaul, spoke with Taslima Nasreen. Here's what she said back then.
2: In this particular case, when you saw those visuals of a helicopter going there and, you know, taking Sheikh Hasina, and she was brought to India, just like you had to run away from your homeland. You know, it's been 31 years. Now, Sheikh Hasina is standard in New Delhi, probably not far from, you know, where you are. But what were your thoughts that Sheikh Hasina is stranded now in exile, away from homeland, and perhaps can never return?
3: Yeah. She will not be able to return. I hope that she would return and she would participate in the politics, and if she wants to go back to her country, she should have the right to go back to her country. Like I should have the right to go back to my country if I want to. No. But, when I see her, I feel sad. You know, even though she banned my book, my girlhood, the book got Ananda Award, she banned that book. And also she prevented me from going back to my country. Now she would understand what exile is, how to, it's very painful. It's, I have no ground beneath my feet. I think that if the people who never lived in exile would never understand the pain of being in exile. So I think that it was she should understand the other people's pain, that who are in exile. Because she didn't mind to preventing me from going back to my country. Now I hope that she would understand my pain also.
1: And with that, we slip into a very short break. Come right back. Lots more lined up.

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15: फ्रॉम द न्यूज रूम to the studio, to the thick of political action.
16: Now watching NDTV 24/7, the hope is that beyond this election, this will be one of the major issues. With multiple challengers in the fray, the TMC also has done a bit of rejig. Remember, this is also a district that has been plagued by communal violence. Come to some of the sabhas that the BJP is also organizing, especially in the villages of West Bengal.
15: When stories have impact,
17: Bhagwatar Joshi, managing editor and prime-time anchor.
15: The news has influence. The buck stops here with Padmaja Joshi.
16: Your work is being watched by people. You think that you're making an impact in this time. I think that's really a huge validation, very rewarding. And I'm pretty certain that Team NDTV will go from strength to strength.
13: चाहे जैसे खाओ 100% सूजी से बनी आर प्योर वर्मिसली, स्वादिष्ट सेहतमंद हर रोज।
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25: When
0: Welcome back. In other news, India added 17th medal to their tally early this morning. The weightlifting challenge ended with a sensational silver from Lovepreet Singh, who produced a valiant performance but fell short of the gold medal, claiming silver in the men's 110+ kg weightlifting event. Lovepreet turned his bronze in Birmingham to silver in Glasgow. The weightlifting team wrapped up their Commonwealth Games campaign with 8 medals in total. Take a look.
1: For a few minutes inside the weightlifting arena, India believed gold was on the way. Lovepreet Singh walked onto the platform needing one perfect lift to become Commonwealth champion. The bar was loaded to 217 kilograms. He pulled, he fought, but it just wouldn't stay overhead. That missed lift meant heartbreak by the slimmest of margins. Lovepreet finished with a total of 388 kilograms. New Zealand's David Lutty produced a massive 233 kilogram in clean and jerk to finish on 389 kilograms and snatch gold by just 1 kg. England's Andrew Griffiths claimed bronze with 356 kgs. The Indian had done almost everything right. A confident 176 kg snatch kept him firmly in the gold medal race. Then came the clean and jerk. 205, 212, both successful. With silver already secured, Lovepreet gambled on 217 kgs, a lift that would have rewritten the story. It wasn't to be. But this silver is no consolation prize. It's another chapter in the remarkable rise of a lifter from Punjab's Bal Sachandar village, who began training at just 13 despite limited resources. His father, a tailor, and grandfather sold vegetables. From local coaching centers to the national camp in Patiala, from junior medals to Commonwealth bronze in 2022, and now Commonwealth silver in Glasgow, the journey has been built one lift at a time. The medal also strengthens India's growing reputation as one of the Commonwealth's weightlifting powerhouses. Lovepreet may have missed gold by a single kilogram, but he leaves Glasgow with something equally valuable, a performance that proved he belongs among the very best heavyweight lifters in the Commonwealth. Rika Roy for NDTV.

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15: Now watching NDTV 24/7. The hope is that beyond this election, this will be one of the major issues. With multiple challengers in the fray, the TMC also has done a bit of rejig. Remember, this is also a district that has been plagued by communal violence. Come to some of the sabhas that the BJP is also organizing, especially in the villages of West Bengal.
14: When stories have impact.
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0: 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And trends that kept us with the program. 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
10: 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Is it fire?
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2: From the newsroom to the studio to the thick of political action.
18: 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The hope is that.
19: Hello everybody, you're watching NDTV and I come to you from right outside the parliament. It's been 2 weeks since the monsoon session of the parliament began. It's been an explosive session. Two important bills have been passed. The exam paper leaks bill, something that the government brought in after the protests by the CJP and others. And of course, the bill on Vande Mataram, that's also been passed by both houses. Now next week promises to be exciting as well, because a whole lot of important legislation have been queued up, including the FCRA bill, which was introduced by the government in March, and of course it was withdrawn. Now there's a fresh bill that's coming up and it promises to polarize the opposition and treasury benches further. But are these issues also going to unite the opposition, or is there some surprise that's waiting to happen? We'll get you voices on all of that. First up, the headlines. Delhi court sentences former Aam Aadmi Party leader Tahir Hussain to life imprisonment in the killing of an IB officer Ankit Sharma in the 2020 Delhi riots. Court has said that the crime was most brutal and has ordered this. It's Karnataka versus Tamil Nadu yet again on the Kaveri water dispute. Pro-Kannada groups have lashed out at Tamil Nadu Chief Minister Vijay now. In fact, they have also toned down his posters, the posters of his movie Jananayakan. Karnataka Chief Minister has called for a dialogue on this issue. FIR against Ruchika, who allegedly abused the Prime Minister during the 20th of July Jantar Mantar protest. Hyderabad police have filed FIR over posts have targeted the Prime Minister. Facebook, Insta account operators along with Meta India head have been booked. Cases filed over alleged morphed social media content. Well, family members of Delhi police personnel injured during the Jantar Mantar protests addressed a press conference today, and they have demanded action. Over 200 police personnel were injured during this protest. Day 10 of logjam in the parliament today. Lok Sabha and Rajya Sabha adjourned till Monday. Opposition MPs continue to question Home Minister Amit Shah's absence from the parliament. Ram Mandir donation theft controversy has now stirred protests by opposition both inside and outside the parliament.

0: for weeks now, whatever is happening outside the parliament has been in some ways dictating what happens inside the parliament. Today, it was Chanda Chori that dominated what happened inside the parliament. But let's talk about what happened in the parliament complex today outside Makar Dwar. Remember, Makar Dwar is the entry to all MPs. It's right between, it faces the old parliament. So there's a symbolic importance to it. And right there, the opposition MPs led by independent MP Pappu Yadav from Bihar, they created a protest scene imitating a Nukkad Natak. In fact, they enacted what they think happened with the Ram Mandir Ayodhya donation scam. In fact, they talked about, Pappu Yadav was dressed as a priest, all in saffron, and all the opposition MPs, including Priyanka Gandhi, Rahul Gandhi, Dharmendra Yadav, several of them took part in this protest, and they were seen donating to this, fake donation box that Pappu Yadav had. And then Pappu Yadav was seen stealing that donation box, in fact, slipping some of that money that was donated to him in his own pocket. This was a symbolic protest, the opposition says, to show people of the country as to what really happened in the Ayodhya donation controversy. Now, the BJP has taken offence to it. Lok Sabha Secretariat has also issued strong rejection of whatever happened, saying that the Parliament complex is not the place to, conduct protests or demonstrations of this sort, which also have costumes. But, you know, it was also creative. It was also controversial. Now, the opposition says that it was not really trying to insult the Hindu faith. It was only trying to show what really happened. And it was trying to send out a message to the government that it wants a discussion on the Ram Temple theft row. Let's take a look at some reactions.
1: देश की जनता की प्रति आस्था, राम राम जपियो रे सब माल हरपियो रे, राम हमारे चरित्र में, चिंतन में, विचार में, शिव हमारे वसुधैव कुटुंब, सर्वधर्म संभव, सार्वभौमिकता, शिव ही जीवन, शिव ही दर्शन, शिव ही 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
3: Well, we have Tuhin Sinha of the BJP joining us now. We have Pankhudi Pathak of the Congress Party. We have Sharad Pradhan, who's a senior journalist. And we also have Sajjan Kumar, who's a political commentator and author. Thank you all of you for being part of this show. Let me start with Tuhin Sinha first. Tuhin, whatever has happened in Ayodhya Ram Temple is now known to a lot of people. We know that the investigation is still on, but people also know that there's something that's wrong and that has happened, and that probably hurts the Hindus more than this enactment or a Nukkad Natak that opposition MPs performed. So clearly the BJP is being attacked here, and everything cannot become about insult to the Hindu faith.
4: Well, good evening, Vasudha. Good evening, everybody. The point is, have we ever defended what has happened in Ayodhya? We are the first ones to, Yogi ji has been the most vocal to call out the anomaly, to initiate, SIT investigation. Point is, this opposition desperately looks for opportunities to insult the Hindu faith. Point number one, was the act of misappropriation of funds done by sadhus, or was it done by a few employees who were basically gatekeepers or keepers of that, the cash collection boxes? Were the employees dressed even, did they even wear sadhu dresses? In fact, the most outraged today is the sadhu community, and you are painting the sadhus as the perpetrators of that crime. Secondly, I saw a visual where the picture of Bhagwan Ram is callously kept on the ground where they are protesting. They don't have these basic etiquettes, this basic sense that Bhagwan Ram, wherever the picture is kept, has to be accorded the same dignity. Point is, in November 1966, the Congress Party had presided over the killing of 7 sadhus outside Parliament when they were participating for the cow protection movement. When they are in power, this is how they kill sadhus. And today they have killed the dignity of these sadhus. Finally, we have all heard of the way Wakf board used to usurp, land in so many states. Did any of these opposition MPs, including the Samajwadi Party MPs who have, who are heavily invested in the minority community, did one of them ever protesting in this manner wearing the skull cap? Okay. So why are all their crocodile tears reserved for the Hindu community? That's the point over here.
3: Pankhudi Pathak, Tuhin Sinha has raised 3 important points. Do you think that the protest could have been done in a different way? Because, like he said, there's the saffron. I know that you probably are inferring to the BJP, but saffron is not just the color of BJP, it's also the color of the Hindu faith, right? So do you think that probably it would have been in better taste had the opposition MPs thought of a different way of projecting this?
5: Vasudha, skits and plays and songs have always been a medium of protest and resistance.

0: distance. And that's what the Congress party and the opposition was trying to do by trying to remind the people and also the BJP, which has largely been silent on this issue. The Prime Minister, who's not spoken a single word about the loot in Ram Mandir, that this is an issue that is very important to not only to us, but to the people of the country. Coming to the attire of a particular MP, I would say that we would all agree that attire does not in any way define character. I think my friend in the BJP, maybe he hasn't heard the Ramayana, but I remember very clearly that when Ravan went to abduct Mata Sita, he was dressed as a sadhu, but that didn't define his real intentions. And this is the same BJP when a person in parliament said that Ram me Ram or Tharre me Hanuman, they were quick to induct him in their party, and his son today is a minister in their own government. So I think the double standards of the BJP have been thoroughly exposed. A few days back, we saw a person dressed as Lord Hanuman dancing in front of their president's chariot. So I think they have been thoroughly exposed, and the people today want to know what really transpired in this entire plunder that happened in Ayodhya. And people want the BJP to come clean, to answer, and all the people who have been involved in this loot to be behind bars, because till now, all this, you know, sham, this drama around the SIT, it's really not convincing anybody. Arrest a few small contractual employees and some drivers, and you want people to believe that this issue is over. It is not, because this was an organized and systematic loot, and we are going to expose the BJP, and the BJP will have to answer for this.
1: What's that 10
0: that
1: seconds?
0: That it has committed. Okay. On the people of this country.
2: Let me get in Sharad Pradhan here. Sharad Pradhan, you know, even if Priyanka Gandhi speaks about Professor V. Kamakoti and brings in this whole Gaumutra project into this, or, you know, a play like this, I know that the opposition is trying to send across a message. And debate just bring, you know, becomes about faith and the kind of Hindu beliefs that people in this country have, and that's nothing to do with the BJP, right? There are also Hindus who vote for the opposition. Is the opposition, by doing things like this, trying to probably ending up alienating a section of Hindu voters who are also angry with the BJP?
3: Well, you know, the problem with the BJP is that they cannot take humor. Humor is something which is beyond them. And very recently, they have faced a huge defeat, a big defeat in front of cockroach Janata Party, who also resorted to use of humor and jest to bring them down on their knees. So I think it is very, I sympathize with them, because poor chaps, you know, they have just suffered a huge defeat. Poor Prime Minister, who has yet to open his mouth on this whole issue, whether it is this or the students' protest. So they are so cheesed off. So their hatred for humor is very natural. So they can't understand this. Or even if they understand, they don't want to accept. So what has put them off is not that. So they give it a twist. They try to give a twist to anything on earth, as long as they can communalize it and bring it to their advantage by claiming as if they have a copyright for the entire Hindu samaj. And if a sadhu, I mean, it's not their property. There are the biggest sadhu in this country. They are the most Shankaracharyas. And Shankaracharya, they have looked down upon Shankaracharya. The Prime Minister Narendra Modi didn't even care to listen to them when they were advising him not to go for this Pran Pratishtha for an incomplete temple. That is a slap on the Hindu legacy. But these people think that they are the ultimate, so they can do anything. It's laughable. They are trying to
2: convert. Important points. Tuhin Sinha, is the BJP resistant to humor of any sort? I know that you and I agree with the taste. But this is also politics of taste, right? Is the BJP resistant to humor of any kind?
1: Very convenient for proxies of Atik Ahmed's party to sermonize us about humor. My point was very simple. answer me that. Was the entire crime perpetrated by sadhus, or were it perpetrated by employees who had nothing to do with sadhus? The sadhus were the ones who were most outraged.
3: I'll tell you, as far as the loot is concerned,
1: Parshin, right now, have the basic courtesy. All other people have that courtesy. I don't think I need to teach you the basics of how to participate in an NDTV debate. So please calm down. Point number two, you need to curb this. You know, this is not a parliament where they can get away with anything. This is your show where
2: Sharaj, I'm coming to you. Let Tuhin finish your point. My second point is about
1: the selective employment of despicable humor. Why is that? Does this humor not come out when it comes to, you know, land aggrandizement by the Wakf board? Why do I not see them wearing skull caps and protesting across the country? So why is this, you know, despicable humor reserved for one community?
2: But Tuhin Sinha, does that not really amount to whataboutry? Because the Ayodhya news is a news to now, and you know, it's been gross negligence of, and everybody in the RSS and BJP also accepts that, right?
1: So this is happening right now.
2: So people are talking about it, isn't it?
1: So have we told them that we are not going to discuss that in Parliament? You know, what is the need for this costume drama, this very, you know, the chichoda kind of a costume drama when the parliament is in session? You can come and debate that in parliament, right?
2: My only point is the kind of protest, the format of protest cannot be decided by you, right? If the opposition comes up with something like this, you can actually say that this is bad in taste, this is not right, but you can't decide the format of protest, right? That's for people to decide, isn't it?
1: Well, I mean, if we feel it's fair and taste, we'll take it to the people. Let the people decide. The UP elections are 6 months away.
2: Okay.
1: How is this man smiling brazenly on your show? He won't decide it, right? The people of UP will decide it.
3: I'm laughing at you. I'm not smiling. Okay. I'm laughing.
2: Sharad Pradhan, you better cry all your life.
3: The kind of loot that has taken place.
1: Fake laughter on the show.
2: Sharad Pradhan, now respond.
3: Blissfully unaware. Because had he known, I have been covering Ayodhya from 1980, okay, or even earlier. So don't try to come out with this kind of your logic that it has been done only by some small employees. They have been made scapegoats. Your people, your party leaders, some of those who you were handpicked by the Prime Minister, like Champat Rai, they are the main culprits, and they have. They have done it by design, and the amount has now, as an afterthought, they are now trying to show that a lot of money was spent on. That's the official figure given by your own people. That the kind of money that has been shown as spent on the Pran Pratishtha, on publicity of Pran Pratishtha, and on guests on their stay. What nonsense! They are trying to just cover up.
2: Let me get in Sajjan Kumar here. Mr. Pradhan, I've heard. Yes, I've heard your point. Let me bring in Sajjan Kumar here. Sajjan Kumar, you've been waiting for a long time. Thank you so much. The effectiveness of a protest is in the message that it's able to deliver. Do you think that the protest that happened today, a lot of people are calling it performative. Some people are saying that it was a symbolic protest. It was powerful. Now, this is politics of taste. One may agree with it, one may disagree with it. But did you see an effective message come out from that protest?
4: Vasudha, let's widen the ambit of contemporary discourses on saffron, even if it's about race or a car. It's not just Pappu Yadav's thing. We also have the hockey team's jersey, whose color has been changed from blue to saffron. So therefore, suddenly you find that after late 80s, saffron was acquiring a strong normative, you know, weight in the social consciousness, even when BJP has not emerged as the power, you know. But with the current student protest, I think the opposition parties have been emboldened. Perhaps they have got the message that there is some sort of cultural shift is happening, because they constitute the demographic weight and they may not share the cultural consciousness of 1990s and late 80s. This is one. And that is why you see, be it the saffron attire that is just now has been associated with the Indian hockey team, or be it Pappu Yadav's, everywhere, it is almost, it's a split wide open. And that is why, you know, we are looking at the attire from our vantage point, but perhaps in society, we do not see the kind of consolidation, the kind of reaction, you know, which any humiliating attempt to Saffron used to witness 10 years, 15 years, 20 years ago. And that is why at this juncture, certainly Pappu Yadav and others, they must have factored in that what will happen, because certainly BJP and many would pick on, you know, on the

0: the country. And Congress Party has often been criticized for not taking faith seriously. You know, you may disagree with it. I mean, I may not really think religiosity is that important, but it is important for a large section of the country. So is the Congress Party being not very politically intuitive or smart by allowing protests like this to happen, because it may really get associated with you?
1: Well, people have been going to Ayodhya even before there was this particular temple there. People used to go to the other temples. They used to go to other historical sites. People, it's not about faith. People will still go to the Ram temple. It's not about the Ram temple being attacked. Or it's the issue here is that the people's trust in this government, their trust in this institution has been played with. And I think it's really astonishing that a MP's the color of his attire is being taken more seriously than the fact that such a loot could take place in the Ram temple, and there was this committee that was overseeing this entire loot. And who were the people in this committee? Who were the people of the trust who oversaw the entire loot? It was people handpicked by the PMO. When the entire Ram temple construction and inauguration was going on, who was the person who was in limelight? It was the Prime Minister himself. He overshadowed even Bhagwan Ram. You could see more pictures of Pradhan Mantri Modi than Bhagwan Ram when this entire construction and inauguration was going on. But today the Prime Minister is silent. And I feel everybody who feels an attachment and association with the temple, every person who's donated to the temple is asking the question that why is the Prime Minister silent? Why have these people not been arrested? In spite of the fact that there have been serious allegations,
0: and it's just not... Sinha, respond to that the BJP needs to take accountability and probably cannot decide the kind of protest that the opposition can do. Tuhin Sinha.
2: We can't decide the kind of protest they want to do, and that is why, you know, it's people who decide whether such protests are acceptable or not, and that is why they get punished in the elections.
0: Yes.
2: See, we have never shied away from taking accountability, which is why it was our government in Uttar Pradesh which initiated an SIT. Unlike, you know, the Sabarimala gold case where you know, the SIT came into existence 5 years after the crime, only after the intervention of the High Court. That was not the case over here. See, my point is that the Congress Party needs to realize Delhi cannot operate, you know, with the Wayanad mindset, where they have reduced themselves to being a clone of IUML. This is the third instance in the last 3 or 4 days where they have insulted Hindu faith. First, when Priyanka Gandhi Vadra called the IIT director Gaumutra specialist, then, you know, Kharge ji, unprovoked, he starts attacking Manu Smriti. And today, these protests, when you're directly trying to paint the sadhus as corrupt. So I think it's for the Congress to introspect. And, you know, my friend from Congress Party has rightly confessed on the show that they perhaps draw their inspiration from Ravan when he disguised himself as a sadhu.
0: Sita.
2: So if that is your mentality, yeah, then let the people...
0: Okay, I'm completely running out of time. Sharad Pradhan, you know, this criticism
3: needs
0: like to be addressed, right? You know,
3: BJP excels in trying to divert the issues where they cannot succeed, because this is Ram Temple, and Ram Temple is not an exclusive property of the BJP. And Ram Temple, they have got this kind of... the loot that has taken place has been done systematically with the patronage of the people in power. And that is the reason they have the SIT. What does he know about SIT, this poor chap? As I have, you know, observed SITs, I've been in this profession for 48 years. You know nothing about government functioning. But 48 years I've been watching the government. SITs are invariably formed to just finish off the case, put it under the carpet. And this is exactly what was done. The SIT's interim report only focused on how to protect the culprits and how to find some scapegoats on whom this whole loot can be dumped. That is the attitude of the ruling party. It's a shame that a party which rose in the name of Ram, which used Ram's name to exploit people's sentiments, have systematically allowed this loot to take place. It is something which was highlighted by a local journalist there, and against whom the government is out to put him behind bars. That is their attitude, which reflects the true face of the BJP.
0: But Charaji, you know, my mind.

0: my, yeah, Sharadji, my problem with this kind of generic sort of like, you know, claims that it was all the big fish were involved, probably it was something that was more nuanced than this, right, Mr. Pradhan? Like, probably there are things that are yet to come out, and it's not that there was some organized loot that was happening. There were discrepancies, there were lapses, there were violations, and probably action is being taken on those people, and it's not like it was an organized robbery that was happening, which probably makes it all the more nuanced. Sajjan Kumar, completely running out of time. When it comes to this narrative between the opposition and the BJP, and I agree with Mr. Pradhan and also Tuhin when he says, you know, when they say that this is important, nobody has been in denial about it. How do you see positions of both these parties, the opposition and the ruling party, changing with elections coming up?
1: It's a war of perception constitution for opposition. After the student protest, with successfully culminating in fulfilling, of course, demand of minister's resignation, this is the biggest weapon they have, you know, and that will give them a narrative advantage. To what extent will they succeed? Perhaps this is the intent, and that is why you see they also have the incentive, because they have seen that this new generation, which is born in new millennia, they do not have the lived memory of Ram temple construction movement, etc. And that is why you see protests are performative in partially in every sense. But this time, the perception challenge that BJP is witnessing is going to be a bit complicated, bit profound than what it used to witness, because there is a new demographic weight of 20 to 25%, which doesn't share perhaps the emotional connect, you know, to what you call the saffron discourse.
0: Right. Pankuti Pathak, your closing remarks, ma'am.
2: Well, I feel that this issue is going to stay relevant no matter how much the BJP tries its usual diversionary tactics. And the people really want answers to this issue, and the SIT is not fooling anyone. A party that is quick to use ED and CBI on its opponents, it's really, you know, nobody, everyone has this question that why these same agencies have not been used to investigate the loot that has happened in the temple. And the Congress has been for a very long time demanding that there should be a Supreme Court monitored inquiry. And we are sure that once this inquiry takes place, a lot of facts are going to come out. And this entire scandal is bigger than any of us can imagine, considering the magnitude of, you know, the money and you know, everything that's involved in this entire construction and the operations of the temple. So once that inquiry takes place, I think we would get the real picture. But of course, the government will still try to distract from everyone from the issue the way they have been doing it today. But we will continue to raise this issue inside and outside the parliament.
0: Thank you so much, all of you, for joining us. Clearly, this is going to be a raging issue. We'll have to wait and see how this plays out. Also, like I was mentioning, it's been 2 weeks since the monsoon session of the parliament began. But the coming days are going to be extremely important, because we have the explosive FCRA bill coming up. The Kaveri issue is also playing out. It's become an important political flashpoint between Karnataka and Tamil Nadu. And of course, you have the delimitation bill that could or could not, or that can also possibly come up, which possibly will also polarize South Indian parties even more. Remember, South India, delimitation is extremely important. There's always been this argument that South Indian states, which have done extremely well on population control policies, will probably be at a disadvantage if census-based delimitation takes place. I'm joined by Karthi Chidambaram, Congress MP. Karthi, you've been, you know, you're always present in the parliament. You never miss a session or a day. In the last 2 weeks, what is your sense of what the Congress did and what and how the ruling party did in terms of parliamentary politics? Who has an edge? Who has a lot more learning to do?
3: I don't think the people of India pay attention to parliament anymore. I think the voices outside parliament are far more articulate and more relevant at times. That being said, you know, the ruling party never allows a single adjournment motion. I've been in parliament for 7 years. I've never seen the Honorable Speaker even admit one adjournment motion till date. And in parliamentary democracy, you must give the space and the time for the opposition to raise issues which we believe are relevant at that time of the day. And the government can always vote us out, but you can't prevent us from raising issues of concern. And till date, not one issue of concern has been allowed to be raised. And that's why there's always a logjam. And also, I think our back channels are not as good as it used to be previously, and that also because there is no communication between the parties. There is, seems to be a lot of bad blood because of name calling, etc., and personal attacks. That has also led to a situation of breakdown of this back channel, which used to be there. But that being said, the real onus is on the government to make sure that Parliament functions smoothly. For that, they need to give space and the time for the opposition to raise issues of concern.
0: Right. Mr. Chidambaram, I was watching the Rajya Sabha debate yesterday and I felt that the Congress party seems to be losing a lot of momentum that it sort of pushed with the speeches of Rahul Gandhi, Priyanka Gandhi, the Lok Sabha, because yesterday the debate became just about Manusmriti, and I know that's an important topic to be discussed, but exam paper leaks is something that we're all hoping to hear the Congress party on. Is the Congress party also giving just opportunities to senior members, and there's probably a need for space for more younger voices to speak, a need for freshness so that the party builds on the momentum that it has created?
3: No, and if Parliament functions every day, everybody will get an opportunity to speak. We've only had one bill which was debated, which was the examination bill. And so only about 5 or 6 speakers from the Congress could have their say. But if Parliament functions every day, I'm sure all members will get a chance to speak. And the Congress, as a parliamentary party, you know, we rotate turns, and everybody who's willing to speak and wants to speak gets a chance to speak. I don't think you should fault us on that count at all. It's only the question is that we don't seem to be having functioning days in Parliament, and that's the reason why many people don't get an opportunity to speak. But if Parliament functions, and secondly, the number of sittings Parliament has is also diminishing year on year, and you should do a program on that and see how typically and in this leadership of the government, the number of days Parliament sits is greatly diminished. I think Parliament should sit a lot more. We should have longer sessions, and that will give opportunities to everybody. And if you're going to, God forbid, if the Parliament size becomes 815 or 850, whatever that number is, it will become even more irrelevant with this kind of an environment and limited sittings.
0: Right. If you can just elaborate on that 850 MPs, what do you have to say about that? Because this clearly would mean MPs would have, fewer minutes to speak. That means they probably would not be able to speak more to their constituencies, raise issues of their constituencies. What kind of real-time implications can actually happen when the delimitation takes place? And what kind of thought needs to be put into this before it actually gets through?
3: See, the government very... In a sleight of hand is tying up the women's reservation bill through the delimitation. This is completely unnecessary. We can have women's reservation. It's been passed already in Parliament and it is law. And you can reserve 1/3 of the seats for women in the current house of 543. So 181 seats can be given to women right away. There is no reason to have a delimitation. Delimitation happens on population basis, but that itself is problematic, particularly to southern states, because we have our population growth has been greatly arrested. So we will be shortchanged. While we have followed government diktat, government policy over decades, and our population is stabilized or declining, we can't be penalized by having lesser weightage in the overall parliament, and states which have not adhered to the population control programs can't be rewarded. And also our tax to GDP is much greater, contribution to the economy per capita is much greater, so we can't have less weightage in parliament. In order to circumvent that, if they just increase blanket 50% to each state, on the face of it, it might look as if it's a fair increase to everybody. But that's not true, because the delta between, say, Tamil Nadu and Uttar Pradesh is 40. Because Tamil Nadu, Pondicherry together have 40 seats, 39 plus 1, and Uttar Pradesh has 80 seats. The delta is 40. But if you increase 50% uniformly, the delta between Tamil Nadu and Uttar Pradesh will become 60. So in parliamentary democracy, absolute numbers also matter. I mean, you can't simply say that your percentage remains the same. Percentage is not the answer. The absolute numbers also matter. Then the northern states, particularly the Hindi-speaking states, will have a disproportionate number compared to the southern states, even though in percentage terms they might be the same. But the delta, the climb becomes yes. even more greater. And that is unacceptable, because in a parliamentary democracy, you need to reach the halfway mark in actual numbers. And thirdly, a house of 850 people, I mean, 815 would be the number if it's just a 50% increase, would become completely ineffectual. I mean, we are already sitting lesser days. We hardly get any time to speak. And with the 815 people, it will become like the Chinese People's Congress, where people just congregate and the great leader will speak and everybody will thump the desk and walk away. There would be no meaningful debate. See, people are confusing. Parliamentarians are here to debate policy and law. They are not really here to look after civic amenities. Mm. People sometimes confuse the role of a parliamentarian. I mean, if you really want local governance to improve, increase the number of councillors. Where their feet will be on the ground and they'll be connected to the electorate. Whether a parliamentarian is serving 15 lakh people or 25 lakh people actually makes no difference. The MP is not here really here to make sure that civic amenities are given to this electorate.
0: Okay. But Mr. Chidambaram, the other side to this argument, and like you touched upon this, one person, one vote, that's something that the Constitution promises us, and this complete and absolute freeze on seats might not be a good idea, is a lot of what policymakers also feel. How would you look at that side of the argument?
3: Because they feel
0: that at some point we have to
3: one person, one vote.
0: The basis is the best way to do it.
3: No. If you do one person, one vote, if you redistribute the 543 seats as it is today, the southern states will be shortchanged. We will have lesser seats. And in a state like Kerala will actually go down significantly from its 20 seats. But that's not acceptable. Sometimes you have to make this compromise between the states and cap the number of parliamentarians and leave things as it is. You see, that is not necessarily improving the quality of democracy or representation of the states or our rights and our expectations from the Union of India. So this one person, one vote in principle might look right, but if you're going to keep that as the sole basis of distribution of parliamentary seats, that will seriously shortchange the southern states which have adhered to the family planning programs of the government of India over the last few decades.
0: Okay. My last question to you, Mr. Chidambaram, do you see the opposition being united on this issue? Because in the last few days, the DMK has behaved very differently from what it used to in the previous sessions. You know, it walked out. It didn't really walk out during the exam paper leaks. It voted. And of course, even during Vande Mataram bill, they participated in the discussion. And it looks like they may also be keen on supporting the bill if the government puts in place necessary safeguards, which means that the bill might get through.
3: I can't speak for the DMK. I mean, they are smarting from the defeat in Tamil Nadu, and you know their alliance has completely moved away from them. So they are exploring newer possibilities. I really don't know what their thinking is. But any attempt on them to support a delimitation which will disenfranchise Tamil Nadu will not augur well for them politically in Tamil Nadu. But I really can't speak for them. I don't know what their line of thinking is or what kind of safeguards they are seeking from the government in order to support the delimitation bill. I don't know. But let's make it one thing very clear. See, this delimitation bill has now come about because the government is trying to link the women's reservation bill to it. But there is no bar to implement the women's reservation bill within this the actual strength of the parliament as it is today. With 543 members, we can easily reserve 181 seats for women and give that reservation effect in the 2029 election.
0: Right. Mr. Chidambaram, last question. Do you think that the potency of North versus South debate that we've often heard in this country, has that gone down because the DMK lost and the DMK was a strong ideological opponent? And, it's going to be, we're not going to hear this quite often, North versus South, when it comes to delimitation or issues like FCRA. Do you think that that's something that's here to stay?
3: Why is FCRA a North versus South? I mean, anybody who believes in civil society functioning will oppose this FCRA bill, which is going to be brought about. The FCRA bill is nothing but an attempt to weaponize the law so that civil society is throttled, particularly organizations and agencies which give about a line of thought which is very different from the government of the day, which might get some sort of grants from overseas these institutions. They want to throttle them, stifle them, and shut them down. I mean, that's their whole goal. Why is this only a North versus South? It is basically a liberty versus a totalitarian debate. It's not a North versus South debate. Delimitation is a North versus South debate. I mean, because

0: Because we believe we'll be disenfranchised. I mean, we have implemented family planning. We have we contribute per capita more to the in tax to GDP. So we need to have our say within within the Union of India. We can't have a lesser of say within the Union of India. And just because the population keeps on increasing, you can't keep on increasing the number of parliamentarians and according to population and disenfranchised states which have been adhering to it. And as far as what the DMK will do, I mean, they will take a political calculus, but one thing is very clear that Tamil Nadu has a distaste for the politics of the BJP, and any attempt by the DMK to get closer or to align or to be in line with the BJP will only be to their detriment, but it's a call they should take. But at the moment, I mean, if they want to move in that direction, there are costs to that decision as well. So.
1: Okay, thank you so much, Mr. Chidambaram, for joining us. The last line there, DMK will have to possibly gauge the situation, and there will always be a political cost to pay if the party does something that people of Tamil Nadu do not really expect it to do. Thank you so much for joining us. We're also joined by Mr. Sriram, and we're also joined by Mr. Suresh Kumar, both of them political analysts, experts on the south of India. Thank you so much for joining us. Mr. Sriram, let me start with you, the political flashpoint that's raging right now, and that's the Kaveri issue. We are told that there's an all-party meeting and Chief Minister of Tamil Nadu, Joseph Vijay, could be attending it. But D.K. Shivakumar has clearly said that this is not the right time for him to come to Bengaluru because there are pro-Kannada groups that are going to protest against him. Kaveri issue is once again in the spotlight because it is a rain deficit here for Karnataka, and Tamil Nadu feels that it is losing out on the rights of getting water from Kaveri despite the tribunal ordering it. So how do you see this playing out, considering both D.K. Shivakumar and Joseph Vijay are they're first time chief minister, they're also new in this job, and they also are allies in Tamil Nadu?
2: Good evening. Well, I think, the Congress especially, which talks about constitution, which talks about adhering to constitution, which talks about Supreme Court judgments which are favorable to them. I mean, the same Congress should now follow what the judgment is. When a Kaveri Water Tribunal is given an award, it is only fair that they adhere to the order. I would rather expect the Chief Minister of Tamil Nadu to file a contempt, petition for not fulfilling, what has been obligated by the Karnataka government. I mean, this is a game that these people keep playing. I mean, on the one day or the other, because Vijay also knows that without the Congress support at the moment, he can't survive, his government can't survive. And these games that they are playing with each other are at the cost of our farmers. Now, I mean, if people talk about constitution, if people respect Supreme Court, people who talk about the constitution, but also adhere to the proposal or the award being done. Having said that, let us see how far this drama is going to go, and who's going to bite the bullet is something which we'll have to wait and see what, spans out to be.
1: Mr. Suresh Kumar, who is going to bite the bullet is important here, but 2018 Supreme Court verdict and, the establishing of tribunals actually made us think probably the Kaveri issue has been resolved, but it's really not been that case, right? So, but there are conditions even in that judgment, which means that in years like this, where Karnataka faces distress, there's far more nuance to it, right? So, it's not easy for a dialogue to happen under very acrimonious circumstances. What should Joseph Vijay and what should D.K. Shivakumar do so that this issue is resolved and states don't really have to suffer?
3: Good evening, Masuda. You know Tamil Nadu politics more. This Kaveri issue and Meghadadu is being politicized. See, Karnataka is going for elections in 2028, 2 years down the line. BJP wants the Meghadadu dam to be constructed. JDS want to be constructed. All the three parties want the Meghadadu dam to be constructed. Tamil Nadu is not for that. Tamil Nadu farmers and the people of Tamil Nadu will get affected due to Meghadadu. Next point, Kaveri issue. Kaveri, see, always June 12th, water will be released to the farmers for sowing from the Metro Dam. This year it has not been done. So lack of farmers are affected because of this water problem, and also agriculture laborers, they don't have work now. So this all is there in Tamil Nadu, it affects. I don't think it is needed that Mr. Joseph Vijay going to Karnataka and meeting D.K. Shivakumar. They can go on a video conferencing. Now there are a lot of problems in Karnataka. There are protests that Joseph Vijay should not come. If he comes, they will have a procession. That is an anti-Kaveri issue. So this is not needed. This will create law and order.
1: So dialogue, Mr. Suresh Kumar, like you rightly pointed out, is important. But the timing of this is going to be critical. Probably the Chief Minister will also have to be mindful of the protests that are taking place, because every dialogue needs to lead to a solution. Remember, the Kaveri water dispute has been politically raging for several years. Now it's back in the spotlight, with Karnataka saying that it will not release the water that it is mandated to do, while Tamil Nadu feels that it needs to go to the court. It has also sought the centre's intervention with regard to the Mekedatu dam construction. But how is this going to play out, considering that political arithmetic is very different in the state? Both TVK and Congress are part of the ruling alliance in Tamil Nadu, while Congress is friends with TVK, and D.K. Shivakumar is a new chief minister, and he also says that the Kaveri River is important for, the water is important for Bengaluru to function properly. So many nuances there. We'll keep following this controversy. August 3rd is when the meeting is likely to take place, the all-party meeting. Will Joseph Vijay attend it or not remains a big question. With that, it's time for a short break. More news and updates on the other side.

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9: फ्रॉम द न्यूज़ रूम to the studio, to the thick of political action.
10: Now watching NDTV 24/7, the hope is that beyond this election, this will be one of the major issues. With multiple challengers in the fray, the TMC also has done a bit of DJing. Remember, this is also a district that has been plagued by communal violence. Come to some of the sabhas that the BJP is also organizing, especially in the villages of West Bengal.
9: When stories have impact,
11: Padmatar Joshi, managing editor and prime-time anchor.
9: The news has influence. The buck stops here with Padmatar Joshi.
10: Your work is being watched by people. You think that you're making an impact in this time. I think that's really a huge validation, very rewarding. And I'm pretty certain that Team NDTV will go from strength to strength.
7: चाहे जैसे खाओ, 100% सूजी से बनी आर प्योर वर्मिसली, स्वादिष्ट, सेहतमंद हर रोज।
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9: From the newsroom to the studio to the thick of political action.
10: Now watching NDTV 24/7, the hope is that beyond this election, this will be one of the major issues. With multiple challengers in the fray, the TMC also has done a bit of DJing. Remember, this is also a district that has been plagued by communal violence. Come to some of the sabhas that the BJP is also organizing, especially in the villages of West Bengal.
9: When stories have impact.
11: Padmatar Joshi, managing editor and prime-time anchor.
9: The news has influence. The buck stops here with Padmatar Joshi.
10: Your work is being watched by people. You think that you're making an impact in this time. I think that's...
8: Reputed author Tasleema Nasreen is back in the country 19 years after she was forced to leave the city of Kolkata because of protests that erupted over her controversial memoir. She has called Kolkata her home country, and she has spoken to my colleague Shreyasi, and this is what she said.
15: How does it feel to be back in Kolkata after 19 long years? What has changed? A very short ride from the airport to Taj Bengal here where you're staying. What changes did you notice?
16: I'm very happy today. And I was thinking that I came back to Kolkata. West Bengal is part of Bengal. So I couldn't go back to my country, Bangladesh, but I came back to Kolkata. I used to call it my second home. So I feel like I came back to my country, to my home, actually. So I'm happy.
15: anything on your to-do list that you want to go back in those old times when you before you left in 2007, some places that you want to visit or some people you want to meet, anyone special?
16: Yeah, I have some friends. Of course, I want to meet some friends. And also, I want to visit College Street. I want to go to Coffee House and the other old places that I used to go. I really like to go to those places.
15: I'm glad those places haven't changed. You'll find it just as the way you left it. Also, what can we expect from your lecture tomorrow when you speak to the audience after 19 years? You'll be addressing the crowd here in Kolkata. And Kolkata's always loved literature, art, culture. What can we expect from that?
16: Yeah, I hope that that people would like to listen to my speech and also my poetry. I'll be happy.
8: Well, Tamil Nadu Chief Minister Joseph Vijay was in Rajaratnam Stadium in Egmore today presenting medals to meritorious police personnel, and he was welcomed. In fact, he was also received by another special visitor, Rocky the Sniffer Dog, who went up to the Chief Minister, presented him a bouquet of flowers. The Chief Minister, who was dressed in a white veshti because this is Friday, and you know, Friday on Fridays he wears that white dhoti and a white shirt, he received the dog, Rocky, and he smiled at him. He also saluted to the dog, the sniffer dog, Rocky. And the Chief Minister also participated in this ceremony that witnessed a lot of demonstrations and bike stunts by police personnel. Law and order remains a crucial part of Chief Minister Vijay's administration. He also reached out to police personnel who wanted to speak to him, and he also spent some hours talking to him. But of course, the spotlight was on sniffer dog Rocky meeting the Chief Minister and presenting that bouquet of flowers to him. We leave you with those visuals.

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8: फ्रॉम द न्यूज रूम to the studio, to the thick of political action.
9: You're watching NDTV 24/7. The hope is that beyond this election, this will be one of the major issues. With multiple challengers in the fray, the TMC also has done a bit of rejig. Remember, this is also a district that has been plagued by communal violence. Come to some of the sabhas that the BJP is also organizing, especially in the villages of West Bengal.
8: When stories have impact,
10: Padmasar Joshi, managing editor and prime-time anchor.
8: The news has influence. The buck stops here with Padmaja Joshi.
9: Your work is being watched by people. You think that you're making an impact in this time. I think that's really a huge validation, very rewarding. And I'm pretty certain that Team NDTV will go from strength to strength.
11: चाहे जैसे खाओ, 100% सूजी से बनी आर प्योर वर्म इसलिए स्वादिष्ट सेहतमंद हर रोज।
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8: From the newsroom to the studio to the thick of political action.
9: You're watching NDTV 24/7. The hope is that beyond this election, this will be one of the major issues. With multiple challengers in the fray, the TMC also has done a bit of rejig. Remember, this is also a district that has been plagued by communal violence. Come to some of the sabhas that the BJP is also organizing, especially in the villages of West Bengal.
8: When stories have impact,
10: Padmasar Joshi, managing editor and prime-time anchor.
8: The news has influence. The buck stops here with Padmaja Joshi.
9: Your work is being watched by people.
1: Good evening and welcome. Thanks very much for tuning in to NDTV. I'm Padmaja Joshi, and as always, on every big story that matters, the buck stops here. It's been a long and a bruising battle, literally, where there were hundreds of students who came out on the streets, young men and women, not just in Delhi, but across the country, and they had a simple prayer: paper leaks should stop. But a lot of things happened on the periphery. There were protests, there were violence, there was a lot of social media chatter. But at the end of it all, Gen Z ke man mein kya hai? What is India thinking today? Not just about this anti-NEET leak protest, but also about where the government stands today. The measures that have been taken, are they enough? What happens to the CJP from here on? And giving us the mood of the nation today is the C Voter survey that we are getting to you on NDTV. Joining us today for analyzing these numbers and for also telling us why people have spoken the way they have is Pradeep Bhandari, national spokesperson of the BJP. With me here in the studio is also senior journalist Rashid Kidwai, Khalid Akhtar, editor of See Voter, who's going to tell us what these numbers mean. Political analyst Ashutosh is joining us, Tushar Gupta, political analyst, also live with us. And we also have a lady advocate, Smriti Singh Chandel, a lawyer in the Supreme Court, who in fact has filed a complaint against a young lady who became very, very viral and now has an FIR against her. It was on Ms. Chandel's complaint that the FIR has been filed against that lady for an abusive video against the Prime Minister. But without further ado, let's get started with the numbers straight away. And the first question that was asked by See Voter is, what should have been the government's top priority on education reform? The answers: resignation of the minister, 27.2%, overhaul of NTA, 11.9%, expert panel on reform, 16.7%. But the topmost number is strict paper leak law. 31.7% said strict paper leak law is their priority. The second question we asked: are you satisfied by the steps taken by the government on paper leaks? 33.2% said yes. 16% said no, but 50% said no. We are not satisfied by the steps taken by the government on paper leaks. So let's get started with Pradeep Bhandari. 50% people, Pradeep Bhandari saying, we're not fully satisfied with the steps taken so far.
15: Well, Padmaja, if you dig deeper into that data, because there are a lot of opposition rule states also in it, so the dissatisfaction of the opposition rule states come at roughly 65%, which what I saw on the Sea Voters website, and of NDA rule states come at 40%. So this average reaches 50% because of no action taken in Punjab, no action taken in Kerala, no action taken in Karnataka and Jharkhand.
1: Let me correct you there. I think Khalid Saab will correct you there. It is not about the states. It is about the people who traditionally would be either NDA voters or UPA voters.
15: Yes.
1: Can you Khalid Saab, help us understand this data?
16: See, those who have been marked as NDA opposition, others are those who are supporters or who had voted for the NDA or the opposition or the other parties. These are the figures for these.
1: So 65% of opposition voters are not satisfied and 40% of your voters, Pradeep Bhandari, are not happy or not fully satisfied with the steps taken so far.
15: So if you look at it in total with what he has explained, the dissatisfaction in the opposition voters is significantly higher, which is but natural because they are not on issues with us, and that's the base vote. And on ours, the satisfaction level is 4% more than the dissatisfaction level. The Honorable Prime Minister in his last video said that this is a steps in continuity, the full stop has not happened. So what I see here is that no steps in Punjab, Kerala and Karnataka reflects that even in opposition rule states, the satisfaction with respect to the steps taken by the state governments of opposition is significantly lower. Okay. Rather than us, the worrying signals come for the opposition.
17: Padmaja, this is a simple vote of no confidence. 50% people say they are not happy. Mr. Pradeep Bhandari is not reading writing on the wall. It's loud and clear. What's happening in Punjab, what's happening in Karnataka and all is inconsequential, because here the stakeholder is a federal government, Prime Minister Narendra Modi, the BJP, world's largest political party, and being caught with such a glaring kind of omission that they do not know what the popular sentiment is.
1: Okay, so you're saying it's a vote of no confidence. No. Very quickly, we'll go around the table. Tushar Gupta, yes.
18: I'm looking at the first two questions and I'm sorry, but the findings contradict each other. 31% people wanted a strict law against paper leaks, but 63% people were anti-resignation of the minister. They believe that the resignation of the minister wouldn't solve the issue. That's the first question. Now, you are telling me there are 50% of the people, of those who participated in this poll, who said they're not satisfied with the actions of the government. So you have 63% people who are saying that the resignation of Dharmendra Pradhan wasn't a focal point, but 50% people also saying that they're not satisfied by the actions of the government. These two questions, the answers, the findings, they honestly contradict each other. That's what I will take away from.
1: Would you want to quickly respond to that?
16: Yeah, I will respond to that. See, 27.2% asking for the resignation doesn't mean, in this question, with these options, doesn't mean that 63% didn't want his resignation. Since they have answered this question in the options according to their priority, which option is their priority. So 31%, the largest chunk of those respondents whom this question was asked, wanted the strict laws as the top priority. Obviously, what were they protesting for? The strict laws against these paper leaks and all that in the education system. And the next step was that they wanted the resignation of the persons whom they were thinking was responsible for this thing. So you are reading the option as in a wrong way. It is not like that 63% in a whole didn't want him to resign.
1: Okay, only 10 seconds.
15: Okay. If I add the two steps, which is resignation done by the minister, strict law against paper leak done by the NDA government, then the approval of the question number 2 should be more than 50%, because the question number 1 said that most of the students wanted the resignation of the minister, which has only happened in the central education minister. And most of the students wanted a strict law, which is only done by the central government.
1: Okay.
15: So if I look at it, then question number 2 should reflect that yes, majority should be supporting it. So there, I believe there is some weighted average mismatch here, which is what I agree with Tushar.
1: Okay, I want to quickly get you more numbers. We can then dissect the methodology at length. Just a second, let me get more numbers for the people, because it's often said if you beat data hard enough, it will say exactly what you want it to. But now, the third question we asked was, and here is why I still think that right now people are trying to make up their mind. It's still a little state of flux right now. So the third question we asked was, who is the most popular leader among the youth? 39.8% said it is Narendra Modi, 27.9% say Rahul Gandhi, Arvind Kejriwal 4.3%, and CJP actually has outdone Akhilesh Yadav and Arvind Kejriwal and is at 12.6%. What do you make of this, Ashutosh? That despite all the people on the streets, despite all the naras, despite all the galis, 39.8%, almost 40% of the people who've been surveyed still think Narendra Modi is the most popular youth leader.
19: See, if I go by how the BJP spokesperson has reacted to the first data about 50.7%, look, that means this popularity of the Prime Minister and the data echoing that is also doubtful. So in my opinion, this should be 27% or 28%. See, either the one data is correct or the other data is correct. You can't take the two data of the same survey, contradict one, and the other one, you will be jumping. No, the whole, my Prime Minister is so popular. So don't get into this. The fact of the matter is that yes, the Prime Minister is popular, there is no doubt about it. But the issue is Rahul Gandhi is consistently gaining traction in youth. That's the worrying part. And second worrying part is that BJP gets 36% vote share in 2024 parliament elections. The 40% people, their own voter, is unhappy with them. This is really a worrying sign. And if the BJP and the Prime Minister was not worried about the movement, then the resignation of Dharmendra Pradhan would not have happened. And the Home Minister has disappeared for the last whole week, did not show his face in the parliament. Why? There is something wrong.
1: Why, Pradeep Bhandari, why?
19: Is there self-guilt?
1: This should worry you. Popularity.
15: If I will say that the sun rises in the morning, Ashutosh ji will even counter that. He'll say, no, sun does not rise in the morning, because Rahul Gandhi has not said that. In a data analysis, if you have 10 questions, this is but natural that 2 or 3 can go right, 2 or 3 can go wrong. That is how sophology and data analysis happens. Ashutosh ji has not done it, so he does not know. But let me come to this. I am not worried about it because my feet is on the ground. What should worry the opposition is that the CJP has become more popular than Arvind Kejriwal and Akhilesh Yadav, which includes the data.
1: Are
15: of
1: Sarah, अपनी चिंता कीजिए ना, आप अखिलेश जी की चिंता क्यों कर रहे हैं? अभी अखिलेश शुड बी वरीड और नॉट यू वरी फॉर योर पार्टी.
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16: See, what Mr. Bhandari needs to worry is that in this data, when you unpack this data and when you see the preferences of the NDA voters, opposition voters, and the third category who have not identified themselves as either NDA or opposition, here Rahul Gandhi scores more than Prime Minister Narendra Modi.
15: Please, I have your data. Please tell me which point. Question number three.
16: Question number three.
15: Yes,
16: others.
15: Okay, let's look at it. One second.
16: Yeah,
15: question number three. Most popular in the NDA, 60% Prime Minister Narendra Modi, only 13% Rahul Gandhi. So I have a sweeping mandate here. Go to the opposition. It is natural 44%, 24%.
16: Yeah.
15: So
16: then
15: what
16: go to the others.
15: Others. Now look at others. In others, 21.1, 23.8. With that logic, in others, CJP is more than Rahul Gandhi.
16: See,
15: so are you saying that the voters which are floating, my question to you is, if I have to worry, do you agree with your logic, then Rahul Gandhi, more than Rahul Gandhi, the person should be worrying is Akhilesh Yadav, Rahul Gandhi and Arvind Kejriwal, because you are putting in others 26.7% as CJP.
1: Pradeep Bhandari, today's spokesperson for Akhilesh Yadav.
15: No, I am not.
1: Oh, Akhilesh Yadav ke hitashir, but on a serious note, what we are saying here is, that in the undecided voters, Pradeep Bhandari, they are now swinging towards Rahul Gandhi and the CJP. The fence sitters are not coming towards you, they are coming towards the CJP or Rahul Gandhi.
15: First of all, if you want to.
17: So, Padmaja, first of all, we must analyze it as numbers are. See, it is, I think, to my memory, the first sea voter survey where Mr. Modi's popularity is below 50%.
15: So,
17: that's one reason. I have seen a lot of sea voter survey, you will correct me.
16: Yeah.
17: Okay. Second point
1: January
17: is
1: mood of the nation that was done by sea voter.
16: Mood of the nation, January data, sea voter data says that 55% people wanted to see Mr. Modi as the next Prime Minister and 27% wanted to see Rahul Gandhi as next Prime Minister.
15: Sir, you are contradicting yourself, Rashidji. This is not of the people. This is only you have done in a youth segment.
17: But you
15: also people.
16: This is not done in the youth segment.
15: Youth is written.
16: It is about the youth.
15: No. What is the most popular leader among the youth today?
16: But the respondents are not just from the 18 to 20.
15: Then you contradict yourself, because if your respondents and the youth is not youth, then you are contradicting your own data.
1: Okay.
15: How can you see who's most popular in the youth without asking
16: people,
15: the youth segment?
16: What are the people's perception about the their popularity
15: that
16: among the youth?
15: That is completely wrong. Then I reject this survey fully, because if you want to know who's more popular,
17: that's a very good thing to do.
15: No, logically, if you want to know who's more popular in the youth, you will ask the youth.
16: Yeah.
15: If you want to know who's popular in the elderly, you will ask the elderly. You cannot make a judgment on what the youth thinks by asking the elderly. You are self-contradicting yourself.
1: Don't reject it right at the beginning, because there might be some favorable outcomes for you as well. Let Rashid Kinbhai finish his point, then I want to go to Tushar. Yes.
17: One thing that is to, for the BJP's point of view, is worrisome is the declining, supposedly declining popularity of the Prime Minister. And second thing, Padmaja, if you add up, because, and to quote Mr. Arvind Kejriwal, ye sab mile hue hain ji. So Arvind Kejriwal plus Cockroach Janata Party plus Akhilesh plus Rahul, they make it formidable 47-48% votes. And eventually they will. They know that, you know, the opposition will come together if there is an opportunity, regardless of what their ideology is or what their leadership model is. So these two factors should worry the BJP. BJP will do a good thing by rejecting this survey.
1: Okay, Tushar.
18: See, I'm looking at the opposition numbers, and 56% or 55% roughly of the opposition voters still do not prefer Rahul Gandhi as their primary leader. That tells you that the opposition itself is fractured on the question of Rahul Gandhi. One more point. In the other section, CJP is a more preferred leadership than Rahul Gandhi. Forget Narendra Modi.
15: Yes.
18: CJP is a more preferred leadership than Rahul Gandhi. So the opposition voting is also fractured. But I agree with Ashutosh. I wouldn't take any survey on face value which says that the CJP has more political capital than Akhilesh Yadav. I won't agree to that. This is my humble disagreement with the survey. It's a humble disagreement. I'm not pointing fingers. But I refuse to believe that Akhilesh Yadav, with 40-odd MPs in the parliament, 180-odd MPs in the assembly, has less political capital than, CJP. Tell me, which is the core constituency of the CJP? Which is the core state of the CJP? Which is the urban, rural, urban constituency of the CJP? Which age group are they appealing to? Give them 12.6% vote share.
15: It
18: feels more like in the spur of the moment survey. My humble disagreement, that is all.
15: I also agree, even though Akhilesh Yadav is our opponent, but we give it to him that he is a bigger political force than CJP. It's common sense political logic. And Rashid ji is such a great analyst. I believe Rashid ji should also agree on it, despite whatever it is.
1: You know, I have to say, when the new constitution amendment bill is to be brought in, such fulsome praise for Akhilesh Yadav should make Rahul Gandhi a little worried on the part of Pradeep Bhandari. So much praise for Akhilesh Yadav.
17: We must remember this survey has not been done in our state. It's not been done in Uttar Pradesh. It's all India. So in Agartala, I don't see the popularity of Mr.
18: More the reason to worry.
1: Okay, you know, I want to

0: We were given highest office in that particular state. So this is our legacy of political agitation. This is, I think the 54% people have just trying to be, you know, socially desirable. It should have been actually 100% pardon. 100% pardon.
1: Pradeep Bhandari. And you're not helping your popularity. You know, if popularity is dipping Pradeep Bhandari by seeming like a heavy-handed state, you are only going to impact your popularity further.
2: First of all, none of them is less than 18 years of age, neither are they juvenile. So first, a legitimate argument. No court in this country has said that right to free speech for a person who is more than 18 years of age, who is a voter, is equal to right to abuse. 2015, 1989, 2016, various judgments of the Supreme Court say that. That is a legal argument. Now, if Ashutosh wants to legitimize it, he can do it in his family and he can do it in the Congress party. And he should, Rahul Gandhi should post a video with such abusive personal slurs. He said that, if these abusive personal slurs are put at me, I am proud of it, and none of the Congress workers will take action, because we've seen during emergency how more than, in fact, in Gujarat, when Chimanbhai Patel was the chief minister, more than 100 students were killed just for an Andolan. But let me come to this survey because I disagree to it. Now, just 10 seconds. See, the question number 7 says that abusive language, there should be action. So majority people, 55% agree with the action that the government has taken. If that is correct, then please tell me, and along with that question, number 6 say ki bhai jo question number 5 kehta hai ki 60% agree that all the FIRs should not be withdrawn. Now again, both these actions have been done by the government. The government is not withdrawing all the FIRs as per the Supreme Court. The government is acting against the abusers who are not peaceful protesters, which means that the question number 1 answer and question number 1 also, whatever the answer the survey has said, the government has done it, which means that the findings of question number 3, which says that Narendra Modi's 40% popular should go to more than 50%. There is some mismatch which the surveyor has done, and his survey also is pointing that Prime Minister Narendra Modi is most popular.
1: Leave the survey now, answer on the FIRs. Okay, I will get you to defend your survey, answer on the issue at hand. Do you want to jail people for simply engaging in terrible behavior, abusive behavior? Do you want to jail them?
2: It's not about jailing, it's about a legal action. Padmaja, are they not Gen Z? Those kids of police people who did a press conference today, I am asking you, are they not Gen Z? Do they not have equal right? If the Supreme Court tomorrow says that this is something which an Ashutosh legal action should not be taken, well and good. But rights of Gen Zs have to be equal. Those who are not representatives of Gen Z, the peaceful representatives of Gen Z, were acting as per law.
1: Ashutosh.
3: Padmaja, before BJP sermonizes others, they should file an FIR against Prem Shukla. They should file an FIR against Ramesh Bidhuri. On the floor of the house, you abuse a fellow member of parliament by using all kinds of slurs. No action is taken. Prem Shukla on a live television has abused a fellow Congress panelist's mother. No action was taken against him. No FIR were registered. BJP did not vote.
1: Why are you so touchy now? Pradeep Bhandari, then coming to you, Tushar. Yes.
2: The issue with Ashutosh ji is he always has come into the habit of facts, half facts. Mr. Shukla was responding to an abusive slur where he was not. Yes. No. Please, Ashutosh ji, do not relax. He was responding to an abusive slur. There are many Congress governments in power. You can advise the Congress governments to file the FIR. Point number one. Point number two. Those students who have voluntarily apologized, the action is not taken against them. But those who cognizant, this is the post of the Prime Minister. Are you telling me that we legitimize ki bhai Pradhan Mantri ko maar do, Pradhan Mantri se the abusive sexual slurs which are said? What are we speaking about as a major democracy? There is something which is 19.2 under the constitution. Aapki sarkar aayegi to badal dena samvidhan. Hum nahi badal sakte 19.2 ko. Desh ke samvidhan mein 19.2 reasonable restriction hai. Ki humne nahi kaha, Supreme Court ne kaha.
1: Okay, Ashutosh, quickly respond, then Tushar. Yes.
3: Now the BJP spokesperson response itself sufficient enough. How hypocritical the party itself is.
2: Kaise?
3: Their member of parliaments, their spokesperson have all the legitimate reasons to abuse others.
2: Ashutosh ji, goalpost shift kar rahe ho.
3: The Prime Minister gets very, very touchy. You can Rahul
2: Gandhi. Ashutosh ji, you take those.
3: A hybrid bacha.
2: Ashutosh ji.
3: Gandhi, a jersey cow.
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0: thing I would smash. But anybody who calls the Prime Minister, who's also a son of a late mother, who also the people of this country believe as his fatherly figure, unko karne do. Kyunki wo Rahul Chaudhary ki opponent hai. No, Ashutosh is opposed. Ashutosh is exposed.
1: Don't sermonize this.
0: Ashutosh ji, you have exposed.
1: Don't sermonize this.
0: Are you are sermonize this. Aapne bola aapki maa ko koi aisa kahega to aap usko smash kar denge. Aur kisi dusre ke baap ko ye koi aisa kahe to aapke liye okay hai.
2: Coming down to the point of law, let me just point out, Rashid Kidbhai, that the Telangana government, the Telangana police has also filed FIRs, and including an FIR that names the head of Meta. So this is also a process in law. Look, actions have consequences. And I say this as somebody who does believe that just an abuse, putting somebody in jail for abuse, is a very slippery slope. What happens then is that the Telangana police last year picked up two journalists, women journalists, at 5 in the morning. And put them in jail. Why? Because some farmer on their program had abused the chief minister of Telangana. Yeah. These journalists were accused of creating enmity. 2026, again journalists were picked up and jailed in Telangana. So the fact is that today Bengaluru police has filed FIRs against a woman who was carrying a poster of Umar Khalid and Sharjeel Imam during the CJP protests. Yeah. It's a matter of process.
3: Yes, and process is wrong. And let me tell you, whichever government does, this is not only uncalled for, it is very unfortunate. And it should not take place in a democratic setup. What we are debating here, Padmaja, it's a serious matter. The question was asked about, you know, political agitation and what should be the action. And in which I cited several examples in Mizoram, where the Indian Air Force had supposedly bombarded, you know, the socialist people. And then secondly, the same person was brought in as chief minister. Then can there be a greater kind of thing? But the state has a state, and this in this case being Indian state is very large hearted.
2: Okay, there should be magnanimity. And I actually obviously want to point out, because there are a lot of people who are on camera abusing, trying to get this cheap virality. Now they have come out with equally groveling apologies as well. Let's listen in.
4: फर्स्ट ऑफ ऑल मैं आर्मी वालों से माफ़ी मांगना चाहती हूँ और मैं ये किसी के दबाव में आके या किसी का कमेंट पढ़ के या मुझे किसी ने बोला है इसलिए मैं आई हूँ नहीं, मुझे खुद से एहसास हुआ है इसलिए मैंने ये सोचा भी नहीं था ये जितना ज़्यादा सर्कुलेट होगा।
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8: Yeah, I just wanted to point out that we all are discussing the wrath of the state and how much magnanimity the state should show. Has anyone in the opposition ever commented on the Hate Speech Act in Karnataka? That where hate speech is confused for a security issue, where hate speech is confused for something that can cause a law and order issue, वही मैं कह रहा हूं बार बार, आप दो नाव की सवारी नहीं कर सकते। 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इफ एन इंडिविजुअल is angered by someone abusing the prime minister, can the state dictate that individual that you do not fire an FIR? Can the state dictate the police that you do not take the FIR from that individual? Can the state dictate the police that you do not act upon that FIR? Look, if I am angered or you are angered by someone making a comment on Ashutosh, who can stop us from filing an FIR in support of Ashutosh? You tell me.
2: Ashutosh?
3: It's Tushar's understanding of these things is, I would say, is not comprehensive. I there have been several accords have been signed where these concessions are done.
9: No.
3: And it has been done in the ambit of law.
9: Allow me.
3: And I'm saying it, I'm taking full responsibility. The Assam Accord, Assam Accord was one piece of paper.
9: Please.
1: Padmaja, I think we
3: ignorance is not a defense.
1: Between the

0: individual's response and the somebody who's occupying the highest in the constitutional office.
1: I'll answer.
0: As an individual, if somebody abuses me, obviously I'll respond differently.
1: Prime Minister, allow me.
2: They'll burn copies of Indian Constitution.
1: First of all, I believe when Ashutosh.
0: I think they should be pardoned.
1: Whenever, at least, Ashutosh ji, at least it is not happening in your lifetime, but hypocritically, whenever the Congress comes in power, you remove 19(2) of the Constitution of India. You have already imposed emergency. You have to amend the Samvidhan because your history is set. Till date, the Supreme Court has said 19(2) free speech, but there are reasonable restrictions has been the court's verdict. So we are following that. Point number one. Point number two, let's extend this argument. Tomorrow, the army chief will say this in this way. Tomorrow they'll say this to the Parliament of India. Tomorrow they will insult a Mahatma. So where are we extending this forward? Right to abuse in a public discourse is not what the law grants you. And if somebody abuses, right to file an FIR is also a legal and a fundamental right. Yes. So people are getting abused.
3: And the problem is, Ashutosh, that this abuse has been done across the board by all parties, all governments, if we can call it abuse or if we can call it a heavy hand of the law. The thing is that outrage seems to be one-sided. Nobody talks about when it happened in West Bengal, where you remember that Jadavpur University professor, he was sent to jail under a section of the IT law that had been struck down by the Supreme Court. But he kept fighting that case. Then you had got students who were called Maoists by the then chief minister. And then the BJP comes in and says, "Ab hum bhi karenge." But TMC ne kiya, Congress ne kiya, Revanth Reddy ne kiya, hum bhi karenge.
0: See, Padmaja, we have to make a distinction between these kids and those grown-up people. These are kids.
3: Sir, in West Bengal, a girl called Shamishtha Panoli was dragged out of her house. She is a child. She was a child. That's wrong. Made a stupid video. But nobody was angry. Nobody was angry.
0: That's what I'm saying. The state should be so large-hearted. I think the Prime Minister Modi sooner or later will make an appeal to all those. But pardon these
4: Prime
0: states.
4: Minister.
0: Pardon
1: this. Nothing to do with the Prime Minister.
0: He doesn't approve the FIR against these states.
1: First of all.
2: Government gave commitment to
4: the state's not job to approve.
2: The cases will be withdrawn.
3: And that is the other question I come to. Look, you're saying now what the CJP is saying. This is only the matter of language. That question number 5, where people say which cases should the government withdraw, 35% is saying withdraw all cases.
2: Yes.
3: When the Supreme Court of India has said that anyone with criminal antecedents, their cases can continue to be prosecuted.
2: There is no contradiction.
3: Cockroach Janata Party is saying no.
2: Yes.
3: Irrespective of what Supreme Court says, withdraw all the
2: FIR. Supreme Court cannot say. Supreme Court is always, they are the defender of the Constitution. They will always say point of law. In the political ambit, as I said, there are a lot of precedences are there where heinous and serious crimes are being committed, or those charges that are being levied on politicians and on political movement have been withdrawn and they've been brought in the national mainstream. Now, if you want to not acknowledge it, it's your sweet will. But this has been a thing. So,
3: you're saying
2: court,
3: all FIR should be withdrawn.
2: Obviously.
3: But how can we withdraw FIR? I want to play an image. Just a second. Before you respond, Pradeep Bhandari. New video footage has emerged from next to Parliament, where literally these group of protesters, I will call them protesters, I will not call them students, these protesters were about 100 meters away from the outer periphery of Parliament. Look, you can see that wall. We can see this from Vijay Chowk. Those guys would have entered Parliament and then who would have been blamed? And when the police lathi charges them, they are accused of police brutality. Are you saying that these people should not face an FIR? These people who are trying to enter Parliament?
2: So this is for when the government was getting into talks with Cockroach Janata Party representatives, and when they said that there will be, cases will not be registered and cases will be withdrawn, the government should have taken in account all these things.
3: Okay, Pradeep Bhandari, let Pradeep Bhandari answer for the government.
1: The state is not filing FIRs. These citizens and the youth and the Gen Z who felt insulted by such abusive slurs are filing an FIR. It's a constitutional and a fundamental right of anybody in this country to approach the court by filing an FIR. Point number one. Please quote. Laksh Singh Bisht, he's also a Gen Z. His father has been an injured Delhi police ASI. He says that my father, when he returned home, his entire uniform was soaked in blood. And my father told me that anti-social elements had come in the protest and it's no longer a Gen Z student-driven protest. So he also has a right to go to the court.
2: Rashid Ji,
1: peaceful protesters, I'm not talking about. I'm talking about these anti-social elements who picked up a stone phone and wanted to enter the Parliament of India. If you are justifying it, you wanted a Nepal type situation.
3: No, but Rashid Kidwai is saying, why did your government then promise the CJ?

0: BJP guys that obviously, we will withdraw all the FIR.
1: Said that these cannot be done.
2: Peaceful protesters, those who violated section 144 of the CRPC which was imposed were not peaceful protesters. Our argument is peaceful protesters, and that is what the Supreme Court Justice Bagchi bench said.
3: Can I?
0: Okay,
3: can
0: 10 I, seconds Tushar, then Ashutosh.
3: I don't know why everyone is pretending as if CJP is a sovereign. Sarkar ki unse koi bhi baat hui ho, the law of the land still supersedes everything. And again, an individual filing an FIR against an individual is not the state's business. The state cannot interfere there. Aap to aise baat kare jaise PMO ne khud ja ke FIR file kari hai. Your comprehension in this entire situation is wrong. Individuals are filing FIR. How Absolutely. Can you question those individuals? 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
0: Ashutosh, and it's the principle of natural justice, right? If you've got families of constables who were beaten, police officers who were beaten, they have gone to court and said, we want these people prosecuted. If you have got Smriti Chandel who found that it was offensive, what Ruchika Singh said, she has gone and filed that FIR.
1: Then the
0: can we deny
1: is
0: them
1: right
0: that
1: about
0: FIR?
1: That pellet gun also?
0: There should be an inquiry.
1: Yes.
0: 100%
1: Padmeja.
0: Yes.
4: Padmeja.
0: And the
1: who ordered
0: says,
1: it?
0: The
1: who ordered it, Padmeja?
0: The survey says that those police officers should be prosecuted. 100%. The survey says that.
4: Padmeja, Ashutosh. I would have been happier if the BJP spokesperson as a party and the government would have condemned the use of pellet guns.
2: We don't want to
4: the
2: make
4: why is everything blind?
2: We don't want
4: not
2: to
4: a word of sympathy.
2: I'll answer
4: not
2: that.
4: A word of sympathy.
2: I'll answer
4: as a national party, they
2: Ashutosh
4: should have apologized.
2: There has been no pellet gun usage.
4: Why is that?
2: Ashutosh ji, I don't want to make I don't
4: no,
2: want,
4: I
2: to,
4: don't want to get into this debate.
2: Ashutosh ji,
4: I don't want to make you happy.
2: It's not my job. नहीं है. आप जस्टिस बागची की बेंच में सुप्रीम कोर्ट सुन रही है. पूरी की पूरी लॉग बुक सबमिट हो जाएगी. सुनो ना Ashutosh ji. Ashutosh ji, don't get so riled up. Ashutosh ji,
0: let me ask you a pointed question. Pradeep Bhandari, by all means, anyone who engaged
4: शर्मनाक कोई बात हो ही नहीं सकती.
0: Anyone who engaged
4: शर्मनाक बात नहीं हो सकती.
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2: 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He's also a Gen Z. Lakshya Singh is also a Gen Z.
0: Just a second, Ashutosh ji. Yes, Lakshya Singh goes to court, goes to the police. His complaint should be heard, that FIR should be there. But do you also agree, Pradeep Bhandari, that anyone who wielded a pellet gun, anyone who broke service rules by firing at a civilian with an AK-47 should also be prosecuted?
2: Absolutely. It's a matter of inquiry. But on record, as I have said, that the police have also said there has not been a single usage of pellet gun. And on the court, in Justice Bagchi, SD Tushar Mehta said that entire logbook will be submitted. And please note, did Padmeja, the court said that usage of any amount of weapon by the police in right to self-defense is illegal?
0: No,
2: Justice Bagchi said you have to challenge that petition under Article 21, which Mrs. Vrinda Govar did not even challenge it.
0: No, but Pradeep Bhandari, the court has also said we are open to an impartial investigation to be carried out in whether excessive force was used.
2: It should be, and SD has also agreed to it.
0: So let's not prejudge what the outcome of that investigation would be.
2: Neither should he.
0: Yes, so everyone should find out what really happened.
2: Absolutely,
0: and for that
2: yes.
0: There should be an investigation. I want to now.
4: Yeah, BJP now is trying to brazen out.
2: We are standing
4: shamelessly.
2: Protesters, you are standing with anarchists who wanted to enter the parliament with stones in their hands.
4: Shamelessly
2: I know what you are
4: brazen
2: there.
4: Out.
2: Shame on you.
4: People
2: you are,
4: watching
2: even
4: this.
2: Justifying reporters being
4: Kids
2: called as BJP
4: blind.
2: And commerce agent. Don't be active
4: Kids
2: with the Paltu media.
4: Blind and BJP say there no
2: shame on freedom. You. You are not standing with the peaceful protesters.
4: So shame.
2: And you are the
4: shame
2: same guys
4: you,
2: who water cannon
4: shame
2: protesters in Kerala. Shame on you.
0: You
2: have filed FIRs against peaceful students in Karnataka. Shame on you.
0: Okay, but let me also then ask you, since I have asked categorically Pradeep Bhandari, Ashutosh, you also agree that if Lakshya Bish's father was beaten, Lakshya also has the right to have the people who assaulted his father be put in jail.
3: Yes.
0: Ashutosh.
4: Padmeja, We have to make, see, I think we are creating a narrative in favor of an authoritarian system. Let me tell you, the police is the state.
2: What is this? No, no, is this guy lying? Is this kid Gen Z lying? No, no, shame on this guy. I agree that any investigation should be ordered on it. Now he is not able to agree to the right of this Gen Z.
0: Okay, let him finish.
4: He carries a baton, he carries a baton, he carries a electric shells, he carries a baton with nails. He carries a pellet gun.
3: Nonsense.
2: Nonsense. But blatant nonsense.
4: Students with police.
2: Shame on you.
4: In which world we are living in?
3: No,
4: we are undermining democracy in the country.
2: State
4: we are undermining.
2: Don't know the meaning of democracy.
4: We are trying to create an authoritarian system in the country.
2: Stop being a sophisticated anarchist.
0: I think we should wait then for the Supreme Court to order that investigation.
2: Shame, Rashutosh.
0: And see.
2: Lakshya also has a right.
4: Shame on you, man.
2: Shame on you.
4: Shame on
2: Lakshya Singh, who's a Gen Z guy, he has a right. And his father is not as a guinea pig who will be sacrificed. This is what you guys used to do as Congressees. Sacrifice the men in uniform in front of Naxals. Sacrifice the men in uniform in front of terrorists. And sacrifice the men in uniform in front of violent war. We will not let that happen.
4: Shamelessly.
2: Shame on you, man.
4: Shamelessly. When the kids are getting blind.
2: We are with the kids. You are with anarchists. We are with the peaceful protesters.
0: Let's keep them.
2: Oh, how dare he. This is how our men in uniform were sacrificed when the Congress was in power. What is he justifying? A police person, if somebody throws a stone on him,
4: people are watching this show.
2: Yes, people are watching this show. How peaceful protesters. Is what we are standing and blind. You are not giving the fundamental right to Lakshya Singh to go to the court.
0: Okay, there are two fundamental
2: lined up as a man, as a person who believes in the constitution of India and has sent police forces working. They also sacrifice for this country.
0: Okay,
2: they also have families.
0: All right, Pradeep, please. You know, can I please have everyone's audio lowered? There are two fundamental principles. One, everyone has access to justice in our country, irrespective of whether you wear the uniform or whether you are a civilian. The law applies equally to everyone. And second, the Supreme Court will decide, and at the end of that investigation, we will find out doodh ka doodh, pani ka pani ho jayega. Looking forward now, what happens? What are the takeaways of this entire protest? Is this going to materialize into something substantial? The eighth question that was asked, what fueled the support for the CJP movement? Anger over paper leaks, 27.6%, anti-incumbency in youth, 39%, political parties, 16%, social media trend, 7.7%. Your thoughts about this, Pradeep Bhandari. The fact that only 27% said it was anger over paper leaks, so kehte na ki this was the tipping point. This was basically a lot of issues, and I can attest to that because at Jantar Mantar, there were some people who were saying, oh, paper leak ho gaya. There were some people who had other grouses. Economy ki problem hai, salary nahi badh rahi hai, naukri nahi hai. So all this sort of came together and resulted in a combined disaffection. 39% people agree with that, Pradeep Bhandari, anti-incumbency.
2: See, first of all, Padmaja, let us admit it. If you will correlate this with another question, I think the question should have been there. Ki who do you hope can take these issues of the youth forward? You would have got 100% even in those who, as per this survey, is the quote-unquote anti-incumbency voter would have faith in Narendra Modi. So even if I take and extend that 60% people who believe that there is no anti-incumbency
0: in the
2: youth.
0: So the problem is only in the survey. You're saying there's no anti-incumbency.
2: No, I'm saying that there is, and there should have been a supplementary question. And with that, we would have made a wiser judgment. Which means that those who believe ki there is anti-incumbency in the youth, who can address that anti-incumbency? Narendra Modi, Rahul Gandhi, CJP, Arvind Kejriwal, Akhilesh Yadav, you would have seen Narendra Modi as the leader who this anti-incumbency youth would also have hope in.
0: Something is there. There is some anger, right, Tushar? Or are we saying everything is perfect? People just came there for fun?
2: No.
3: Some anger is definitely there. I don't think even the BJP is denying that. But if you, I'm assuming we're referring to question number 3 here. But if you are going to tell me that CJP is more popular amongst the youth than Arvind Kejriwal and Akhilesh Yadav, I can only laugh.
0: I'm simply asking you a rephrased question. This Jantar Mantar became a gathering point for people who were angry about various things. It was an expression of anger over various things. Gussa hai. Is the
3: gussa
0: nub of this
3: not uniform? आप कह रहे हो Gen Z में गुस्सा है? किसी ने गांव के Gen Z से बात करी? Second tier city के Gen Z से बात करी? जो दिल्ली में जंतर मंतर में इकट्ठा हुआ केवल वो तो Gen Z नहीं है? And that is why I'm coming back to question number 3. Which was the sample? Where was it? It is a very important point.
0: Can you tell us about the sample? Okay, let's figure this out.
5: It was across the country. 1349 samples were taken from different states. It's not in one particular state or one particular city or tier one cities only. It was across the country, and demography was in the smaller towns also and bigger cities also.
0: Okay. Now that we've cleared the methodology, again I ask you, Pradeep Bhandari, is there any anger in the country right now? Are you saying that there is no anger at all and Jantar Mantar was just a gathering of people who were motivated in one way or the other?
2: See, Padmaja, the issues on the ground which were there, the government has heard it and the government has implemented steps. The government is completely listening to the ground, and this is why the government keeps on implementing and bringing the policy implementables. Just 3 points because I was listening. Rashid ji said ki bhai sabki 50,000 rupees ID ka vyakti kama raha hai. 2 days back, Hindustan Times reports India's middle class income has grown by 7 times. 7 times is point number one. Now let me say, why I have a problem with survey? The question say, who is the most popular leader among the youth today? He is not even asked the bracket of youth. He is himself saying ki bhai is question ke liye, rather than asking youth, which is traditionally a voter between 18 to 35, he is asked a 55-year-old man also on this. So first of all, his question, sample size is only not youth, point number one. Point number two, there is a huge difference between asking for who should be the prime minister and about general disincrementalment and anti-incumbency. Somebody who is even my voter might be having some amount of issue on this particular issue of paper leak, but okay, that does not mean that
1: that's
2: he will not
1: point.
2: Vote the prime minister. So he's again wrongly concluding ki bhai Modi ji ki jo popularity hai kam ho gayi. Where is that conclusion? Where is that conclusion? It's very wrong. Please take out his Mood of the Nation survey about who is the most popular among youth in today. Take it out 3 months back. I challenge it. It will not be simple.
0: Okay, so let's do that. We will come back. We will come back and we will ask these specific questions and we will get a larger sample survey also around Independence Day. Let's do and let's get those numbers, because if you are, and I'm glad that you're acknowledging that there is disaffection, there are concerns about issues. You agree to
2: that?
0: Because, and why it is important to acknowledge it, yes, I will come to you. Why it is important to acknowledge this is, and let me get you the final question and the results therein. So the final question we asked was, are you likely to support CJP over other issues? 49.5% people said yes, they will. 29.4% said no, and 21% said can't say. So if there was a future agitation on another issue, 49%, almost half the people surveyed said that yes, they would be willing to support the CJP on a different issue as well. And that is why, Pradeep Bhandari, that should set alarm bells ringing.
2: No, it should set the alarm bells to the opposition that people are not believing in Rahul Gandhi, Arvind Kejriwal and Akhilesh Yadav, and they want to believe in a forefront for raising issues. This is where the real issue is. And okay, point number two, I'll tell you, in fact, Padma, 10 seconds.
0: Is there worry that CJP could now start another movement on another issue?
2: No, absolutely.
0: Ethanol, E20, who knows?
2: Absolutely.
0: Arvind Kejriwal is going on Saturday.
2: As passage of time is happening, everybody is seeing that this front is no longer a purely public interest front. It is basically a political front,
0: okay,
2: which is an anti-BJP front, because their political lineage is now coming out in front of the people.
0: Okay. Last
1: Padmaja,
0: word?
1: Yeah. So Padmaja, I think as a political party, as political analyst, we must keep an eye on what is happening on the ground. And because the voter is supreme, the voter can always spring surprise. Let me remind Mr. Pradeep Bhandari what happened in Tamil Nadu recently. There were political parties and there were, you know, very well-known political parties, DMK and AIDMK, having alliance with two national political parties. And look, their Captain Vijay comes from out of the blue and demolishes everyone. So therefore, there is a, theoretically speaking, there is always a possibility of somebody upstitching the recognized, you know, organized political parties.
0: Sometimes change creeps up on you, Pradeep Bhandari.
2: Oh, please note. It is. Theoretically, I agree to what has happened, but please note, in the last many years, every election, there is a group of analysts which will say this is the last election for the Bharatiya Janata Party. I remember after 2024 also ki system.
1: Ashutosh is not there. Why you saying this?
2: आपको थोड़ी मैं बोल रहा हूँ, sir. आपको थोड़ी बोल रहा हूँ. मैं general बोल रहा हूँ. 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General trend है. But we have the ability to always bounce back. Look at Haryana. Look at Delhi. The BJP is a party which has its feet on the ground. It amends itself as per the feedback it gets. His objective is to do good for the country under Prime Minister Narendra Modi, and we are willing to take every possible feedback from every quarter.
0: Okay, last 30 seconds, and Khalid Akhtar, already we are going to end this show with a future assignment for you. Mood of the Nation.
2: 15 August
0: across
2: ko aana
0: the
2: hai.
0: Country, 15
5: yeah, yeah. See, if he doesn't want to read the writing on the wall, then what can we say? See, there has been an anger, especially among the youth. That was the reason that people came for this protest. It was an organic protest. Nobody brought them by in, like we do, we see in the rallies of the political parties that people are being brought in tractors and trolleys and other vehicles. People came here voluntarily. So if he quoted the Hindustan Times report, but you'd also read the latest periodic labor force survey, in which the rate of unemployment among the population of 15 to 29 is almost three times than the national unemployment rate.
2: Yeah.
5: So that is the
2: Yeah, PLFS.

0: enterprise, the courage to choose conviction over comfort and invest in tomorrow.
1: In our tradition, celebration is not complacency. We celebrate the way a climber pauses at a ridge. We take in how far we have come, and we fix our eyes on the ascent that remains.
2: Finance Minister Nirmala Sitharaman, for your effort and for everything that you're doing for this country. Thank you very much.

Family members of Delhi police personnel injured during the violence at the CJP protest have spoken out, recounting the ordeal faced by officers on duty. One officer's daughter alleges that her father was almost lynched by a violent mob and returned home with a shattered helmet and blood-soaked uniform. One such family joins me live tonight. The Kaveri River water dispute has spilled over to the silver screen, disrupting screenings of Tamil Nadu Chief Minister Vijay's film Jananayagan in Karnataka. As protests intensify over the release of Kaveri water to Tamil Nadu, several theatre owners are voluntarily cancelling shows, citing law and order concerns, while posters and banners of the film are being removed as well. Big search and rescue operation underway after an avalanche struck POK's Broad Peak, leaving renowned mountaineer Nirmal Purja and nine other climbers missing. Helicopters, drones and ground teams continue to search the very treacherous terrain. Nirmal is famous for a recent Netflix documentary on his bravery. Coming up on the show tonight, viral abuse has invited a slew of FIRs against multiple young persons on Instagram. It's a polarizing debate that we'll be putting on the table. Where do you stand? Join the conversation here on India Matters. Also coming up on the show tonight, the Kaveri storm has now involved Chief Minister Vijay's Jananayagan as well. A full-fledged Karnataka fire is raging over the river-sharing dispute between the two southern states. I will be debating that as well tonight. Let's begin with our lead story on India Matters. She is the most viral face out of the Delhi protests at Jantar Mantar. A 25-year-old salon worker from the suburbs of the capital hurling expletives at the Prime Minister, caught on camera, and the internet hasn't been able to stop talking about it. It's almost certain you've either seen her while scrolling your feeds or received a forward with this video on your WhatsApp groups. Some are outraged, maybe you are as well, calling it a disgraceful stunt that deserves punishment. Others call it raw, unfiltered youth anger, the kind free speech is supposed to protect even when it is obscenely ugly. But things have gone way past that for Ruchika Singh. At the behest of a lawyer who believes Ruchika's rant is a punishable offence, an FIR has now been filed. Sections invoked include hurting the dignity of a constitutional post, saying things that affect law and order, and disturbing public peace. Also defamation. She and her family have reportedly gone underground, and parts of the media are now camped outside her salon, grilling her co-workers and treating this girl like a fugitive. Ruchika Singh has divided all with opinions. Some say this is disgraceful, virality chasing dressed up as protest, and that she must be made an example of. The others say this is exactly what free speech looks like when it is angry, raw, and inconvenient to power. Now, I will say this very plainly tonight, viewer. Bad language is not pleasant. I am not here to defend the language. I find it crude. I would not encourage anyone to use such language. But let's be honest about what is actually happening here. This is not a national security threat. This is not incitement to violence. This is a woman angry, or more likely opportunistic, who said something terribly ugly while performing for virality out loud in a public square. Our police machinery is already stretched thin. If there is bandwidth to spare, spend it on the stone pelters, the vandals, the ones who broke the law with violence during the protests. Now, whether Ruchika Singh was genuinely furious or, like I say, more likely chasing a viral moment in an ecosystem that plainly rewards cheap outrage, that is a separate conversation. It does not make her, in my view, enemy number one of the state. Whatever she intended, whether it was or a bid for 15 minutes of fame, let punishment fit the offence, not the outrage cycle. Right now, it looks like the outrage cycle is writing the FIR. And as I will show you in just a moment, it has nothing to do with one party or one government or the other. It happens everywhere. The question is not whether her language was distasteful. Obviously, it was. It was horrible language. The question is whether a democracy this size has nothing better to do with its police force than hunt down

0: a salon worker for a few truly disgusting words. Okay, joining us tonight, let's debate. Do viral abusive rants deserve FIRs and police action? Or do they deserve to be ignored? Or should it draw counseling and connecting? Or are they simply just best left untouched? Joining me live, Kushal Mehra, author and podcaster. He opposes the FIRs. And I have to say, Kushal has been speaking out consistently against these FIRs and police action for the last few days. Rijul Madan is a student at Delhi University, also opposes the FIRs. Pragati Mishra is a law student, supports the FIRs. And Aditya Sharma is also a law student who supports the FIRs. Pragati, I'll come to you first. Why do you think that the FIRs against Ruchika and others like her are warranted and the right thing to do? Why do you think that?
1: Thank you. Thank you, sir, for giving me the stage. So, before I begin speaking, this needs to be clarified. This debate inherently is not about whether people should have the right to protest or not. They do, of course. Article 19.1A and Article 19.1B clearly provide them the right to do so. But the moment constitutional agenda moves out of the picture and violence enters, it requires criminal laws to enter. Sir, time and again, it has been said that cursing may not be a criminal offense. It is not. It is, of course, a representation of how a person behaves in a social setting. But when a cursing is attached with creating violence, creating nuisance, or enticing public or communal enmity, it becomes a problem of law and order. And that is where law comes into picture. But time and again, there have been people who have been bringing Mr. Bhimrao Ambedkar into the picture while reciting the slogans, but they consciously forget that Bhimrao Ambedkar also believed that right is not just law.
0: Pragati, let's be specific. You're saying a number of different things. I'm talking about something very specific here. We're taking the example of Ruchika because that at last count has become the most shared video during this entire protest. Aditya, you're saying that an FIR against Ruchika that has been filed at the behest of a lawyer in Noida is the right thing to do. You support that?
2: Again, I will concur with Pragati's argument again here that at the behest, what inculcates a criminal offense, we should know.
0: Be specific. Is this a criminal offense?
2: Again, that depends on the judicial inquiry. FIR is a first information report, sir. We have to understand that, right? It will just start an investigation if this will behest a criminal offense or not. That is the whole point here. The allegation always starts with, if you want to make it legal, it starts only through the behest of a FIR. There is no other option in respect to it. That is why we are stating that FIR is not saying that she's an offender. It is just an allegation. An allegation is noted at the police station.
0: But the FIR very clearly says she's an offender. The FIR very clearly lists three sections under which the FIR has been lodged, which includes defamation, which includes, I don't know the legal parlance, but words that may, affect law and order or public order and, against a constitutional office. Kushal, what is your stand on this? Because, once an FIR is lodged, the law and order machinery kicks in. It has to go into things now.
3: Good evening, Shiv, and good evening to everyone else. As the old adage goes, in India, the process is the punishment. We have laws on our statute books that are there just for this job. Now, this has, like you rightfully said in the beginning, it has nothing to do with a particular party. The laws itself in India are deeply problematic. The Indian discourse does many mistakes. It confuses illegality with immorality. It confuses legal consequences with social consequences. It confuses, virality with many other things, and we are just going around in circles always. My point is limited. Am I there to find a case for Ruchika? No, I'm not. I don't care about her beyond a point. My whole thing is there should be no legal consequences for your actions. Social consequences are going to be there. Like, let's say somebody after watching this video may not want to hire her. They have every right, right? Because they might think their brand gets sullied or something like that. But those are social consequences, and that's fine. But this should lead us to a larger discussion in India that there are laws on our statute books that can be abused like crazy. Like what? Abusing? I'm someone who clearly is very open about my political leanings. I've never hidden who I vote for. But the point is, I don't want somebody to be jailed just like Sharmista was. You remember Sharmista Panoli and the Bengal government going after her? Or Ketaki Chitale and the Maharashtra government at that time going after her? Like, what kind of precedent are we setting in this country? This insanity has to stop somewhere. The arc of sacredness goes on expanding in India. Now politicians are sacred. You can't even say things to them. Next what? Who's going to be sacred now?
0: No, true, I agree. Rijul Madan, you oppose the FIRs as well. Why do you oppose them? Because both Pragati and Aditya very passionately argued that, you know, it's an initial step that has been taken, and that there are provisions within the law where, you know, using language, abusive language, is punishable. It's not like they're not punishable. That's what both Pragati and Aditya are saying. How would you respond to that, Rijul?
4: Sir, okay, so there is one thing called ideal utopia, wherein every offense that happens in the country is being punished, that is listed in the constitution as punishable. But if we look at the contemporary reality, is every obscene, heinous offense in the country being punished first? And for that matter, if I look at the administrative load that is on the administrative machinery of the country right now, is it possible for the police to go after somebody who's just made a remark? Also, I would like to counter Aditya's argument when he said that first, it's a first information report. It is just saying that she has been alleged to commit a crime. It has not been true. But again, you investigate an offense only if there is some background to it. If somebody reports that this was an ABC incident happened, there was a theft or there was a murder or there was a rape, you go and investigate an offense of that kind. Here, all you have is the video. That is the start and the end of the argument. Either it is an offense to face value or it is not, and that is it. So just saying that it is a criminal offense, and again, I think contemporary India or the world for that matter needs to stop its obsession with virality and what goes viral to the world. And why are people so obsessed with videos that are circulating all around and remarks that people make while there are so many major issues that are yet to be tackled with?
0: No, but there's a, you know, I will just say, Pragati and Aditya, this is a question for both of you. You know, it is possible to be disgusted, sickened, offended, outraged, you know, with the language that has been used by this girl and others like her, and yet, you know, not support police action or an FIR against her, because you know, the two are separate things. Like, someone like me can be completely unsupportive of obscene language and the horrible things this girl has obviously said. But saying that, come on, I mean, it's someone chasing virality. It's clearly a performance. You know, it's someone hunting for a few minutes of fame. Why does this need to trigger police action or law and order machinery? I mean, we are a country where surely you will agree that the police can be used for better things, Pragati.
1: Sir, that is what we need to understand here. This video has surfaced during a time, I mean, the circumstances of the video have to be taken into account. This video has surfaced on the internet during a time where there is already a disruption in the law and order of the country. Therefore, to take an action or to investigate the, let's say, intuition or the idea behind saying the things that she said is particularly important, because this a video alone is creating a sort of public enmity all around the internet and otherwise, which is a disruption to the law and order of the country. Therefore, I I say that, I mean, FIR is not the it's not going to prove that a person is completely guilty or the person has definitely committed that crime. Okay. It is only going to step into the investigation of the things.
0: Kushal, Pragati makes an interesting point. She says there's a context in which these comments were being made, which was already an evolving law and order situation. And that's why it needs to be looked at as more than just an abusive rant.
3: Yes, well, then why not look at it in the context of the overall reality of India, where the moment an FIR is filed, your life is a living hell. Why only one context? Why not the other context?

0: context, where in India, the process itself is the punishment. Why do we selectively look at consequences and contexts? Why? My problem is, this is my problem with both the left and right in India. We're surrounded by a bunch of authoritarian people. They just look at the opportunity. Tum meri opposite side ne kiya, ab main iski thokunga. Then vice versa. Just today I shared the news of the Congress doing the same thing. It just doesn't stop in this country. It is just spite and you know, spiteful behavior. And
1: let me show you.
0: I would like to take...
1: Kushal, with your indulgence, let me show you. I've got some breaking news coming in now. It exactly proves what Kushal is saying right now. This isn't one government. This isn't one party. Just look at the breaking news I have. I want all four of you to listen to what we are breaking right now. The Karnataka Congress has lodged an FIR in Bengaluru against three Instagram users for Instagram posts that are objectionable, so-called objectionable, against Rahul Gandhi. While Rahul Gandhi is sitting here in Delhi, Kushal, Rijul, Pragati, Aditya, saying that how dare you, file FIRs against these people. How dare you file FIRs? His own Congress has filed FIRs against people who have Instagram posts against him in Bengaluru. Kushal?
0: See, this is my problem, Shiv. We have to stop treating politicians as some gods or sacred entities. We have to stop doing that. Somewhere down the line, somebody has to bell this cat. And one small message to the young people who are watching this. Look, you're living in the attention economy, so social consequences are part of it. You cannot say, I will take one kind of attention, but I don't want the other. Non-violent social consequences are part of your life. But can we stop the legal consequences, at least in this country?
1: Yeah.
0: How can you be hounded for years legally over something you uttered in a fit of rage?
1: No, this is crazy. My colleague from Bengaluru, Ritu, who's breaking this story, is live with me. Ritu, what is this? Rahul Gandhi here in Delhi is raging against the government over FIRs lodged against some Instagram users here, while his own Congress has booked three Instagram accounts in Karnataka for some posts that are apparently offensive to him. What's going on?
2: Well, no doubt, Shiv, as you rightly pointed out, of course, here in Karnataka, the Congress legal cell has apparently been quite active in looking out on the country, not just in terms of the posters that have been displayed during any protest sites, but also on the social media handles too. There you've seen one such instance, the three Instagram handles are now been identified and have been booked as well against the unidentified members, where that I'm given to understand that the police is trying to look into who exactly these members are, whether they are genuine social media handlers or whether they were operating it to various IDs as well, for that matter. It's literally posing a challenge for the police as well to reach out to these exact unidentified members as well. But of course, you see the Karnataka state legal cell remains to be quite active in that. Now, this merely because there was a defamatory post that was posted on the social media, which has really not gone down well with the Congress here in the state. And there you have an FIR being registered.
1: Hey, this is absolutely nuts. So let me go to the three youngsters. Ritu, thank you very much for that update. I just wanted to break that story during this discussion. Pragati, Aditya, I'll come to you. That, this kind of crackdown is not the preserve of one government or one party. Kushal is absolutely right. It is a thing about the Indian system. Instagram pe kisi ko, offend kar diya, to book them, take FIR action against them. I mean, is this normal?
3: So,
1: Aditya, Aditya, I'll come to you, Pragati.
4: Right. Thank you. First of all, sir, the statutes which sir was also talking about were sections 352 and 353 of BNS. Right. The whole prospect which was laid down through that, it deals with intentional insult with intent to provoke breach of peace. Right, that is the whole issue which was created in the previous one. Now, if we talk about the issue which is created in Karnataka, right? So at the end, police represent the state. If something is rebuking the possibility of good working of a state, the police will come into play, right? And FIR again, it is just an investigative prospect. Mm. Again, as sir was talking about legal consequences and social consequences as well, right? I would like to say, yes, legal consequences will have social consequences, but at the end, if there will be no legal consequences on certain prospects, there can be more harmful consequences at certain aspects as well. Okay. I have to,
1: Kushal, how would you answer that? Saying some legal consequences should be there.
0: Abusing a politician. यार मैं तो इतना ही बोलता हूँ मेरे नसीब थे कि मैं इंस्टाग्राम के टाइम पे यंग नहीं था पता नहीं क्या क्या मेरे ऊपर ठोक देते थे केस ये लोग बेवकूफों के जैसे इट इज रिडिक्युलस पहले सीजेपी ने बच्चों को उकसाया बच्चों को यूज किया अब ये राइट विंग के एक सर्टन लोग बच्चों के पीछे पड़ रहे सब लोग अपनी रोटी सेक रहे यार कुछ तो शर्म करो The law itself is a problem in India.
1: Yeah, I agree.
0: Why doesn't everybody have the guts to say it? Why am I the only Muppet who keeps saying the law?
1: No, I say it every day. Kushal, I echo your voice every day on my show. There is a problem.

0: offensive, take it down. That's it. That's all you do. You know, may probably don't allow that specific IP address to create a newer account if possible, if that's a very, very heinous post for that matter. But what beyond that? You cannot jail them for saying something in the end of the day. I think
1: Okay.
0: there's more important work for the government machinery to do.
1: I'm going to leave it there only because Pragati and Aditya, I want you to both know that, your point is not, I'm not dismissing your point of view at all. I may disagree with you, but let me tell you that most people in my newsroom, most people I know in general, are 100% on board with what you guys are saying. They believe that Ruchika should be made an example of. They believe that the law is applicable. They believe that this is a punishable offense. Kushal, me and Rijul are actually a massive minority in this story, at least in my experience, online and offline. So, whether or not we disagree on this, the fact is it is a debate and it's important because how many millions of people might be incentivized to be edgy and angry and abusive on Instagram in order to gain virality? Outrage has been incentivized by this kind of thing. And the point that was raised by you about the context in which all of this is happening is especially important and warrants a discussion. And that's the reason I brought all of you on board. Thank you, Kushal. Thanks, Rijul. Thanks, Pragati. Thanks, Aditya, for being with
2: Thank
1: me
2: you.
1: here
2: Thank
1: on
2: you so much,
1: debate
2: sir.
1: number one on India Matters. Viewers, according to the Delhi police, at least 130 police personnel were injured during the July 20th Sansad Chalo protest, with several senior officers among those hurt after clashes broke out as protesters attempted to reach Parliament. They reached about 100 meters away. Now, nearly 2 weeks later, the families of those injured officers have come forward. They held a press conference in the national capital today, saying their side of the story has gone largely unheard in the noise of the CJP protests. At this press conference in Delhi, relatives of the injured personnel described the violence their family members faced while on duty. One officer's daughter said her father was almost lynched by a mob and returned home with a shattered helmet and blood-soaked uniform. Other family members spoke of personnel being pelted with stones, dragged, beaten, and left with serious injuries while trying to control the crowd. I'm now joined by one of those officers, an assistant sub-inspector, and his wife tonight. ASI Hemendra Kumar Rathi and his wife Sunita Rathi are live with me. Hemendra ji, Sunita ji, aapka swagat hai. Humse baat karne ke liye bahut dhanyawad. Hemendra Rathi is an assistant sub-inspector viewer. He's live with us tonight. He has three facial fractures and one hairline fracture in his waist. His wife Sunita is by his side. They are traumatized. Hemendra ji, pehla sawal aapke liye, aapko kyun laga is par baat karna zaruri hai? Aapne ek press conference kiya tha, aapke parivar ke log ek press conference kiye the aaj. Jo other side ki kahani hai, wo bhi samne aaye, aapko laga, kyun laga aise?
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1: 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A day after the Kaveri River Water Management Authority ordered the release of 3500 cusecs of water daily to Tamil Nadu for 15 days, pro Kannada groups are now targeting Vijay directly. They've removed Vijay's film posters in Bengaluru, and theaters in Karnataka are suspending screenings of Vijay's new film Jananayagan. At Bengaluru's Urvashi theater, screenings of Jananayagan were halted following a police advisory. Kannada organizations and farmers opposed the release of Kaveri water to Tamil Nadu and argued that Karnataka itself is facing a water shortage and that releasing water would adversely affect the state's farmers and agriculture. The Karnataka government, it's a Congress government under D.K. Shivakumar, has postponed a proposed August 3rd meeting between D.K. Shivakumar and Chief Minister Vijay from across the border in Tamil Nadu on the Mekedatu project, citing the fact that the atmosphere has become tense and dark. In Tamil Nadu, the DMK mouthpiece has slammed Vijay and said his visit to Karnataka will weaken Tamil Nadu's water rights. Remember, both the Karnataka government as well as the Tamil Nadu government are Congress governments. The TVK is the lead party in Tamil Nadu, but the Congress is a coalition. So it's an interesting, if curious, situation where you've got the Congress in power in both governments, but they are at daggers drawn.
3: It is the duty of the central government, the BJP government over here, to intervene in this issue and make sure Tamil Nadu gets its share of water. Our Chief Minister, Mr. Joseph Vijay, is planning to meet the Karnataka Chief Minister in a few days in Bangalore, and I hope he succeeds in persuading the Karnataka Chief Minister, Karnataka government, to release the due share of water which Tamil Nadu is rightfully demanding.
4: We will, the order, the stand of Karnataka government is that I have to take my opposition party leaders into confidence. I have to seek the legal advice. Then I will take a call after discussing with them. So last 100 years, I would like to tell you, this is the lowest which has been left out to Tamil Nadu. But we will request all of them. Let us all work together.
5: When you talk about Kaveri River Basin, Chief Minister clearly said he warned farmers, in fact, he warned farmers not to grow crops here because of the drought. At the same time, in the month of June, Karnataka government decides to release 3.5 TMC of water to Tamil Nadu. So my primary question, or the people of the farmers are questioning the Chief Minister, when there is a severe drought, when we don't have water even for drinking purpose, why did he allow 3.5 TMC water to Tamil Nadu?
1: So when will Vijay go to Bengaluru for this all-party meeting? Will he go? Because the August 3rd meeting has now been postponed indefinitely. Meanwhile, Vijay has come under attack by pro-Kannada groups in Karnataka who are starting to tear up his Jananayagan posters. The film has disappeared from theatres and the atmosphere has become very tense between Karnataka and Tamil Nadu, both Congress-ruled states, mind you. Let's debate. Satya Prakash, spokesperson of the Karnataka Congress, is live with us. G.S. Prashant, spokesperson of the BJP. Dr. Rajshekar is a political analyst and supporter of the TVK. Satya Prakash, I'm coming to you first. Your party in power in both Karnataka as well as Tamil Nadu, part of the government there, led by the TVK. Why are things becoming so tense between the two states?
6: See, Kaveri is an emotional issue for both Karnataka and Tamil Nadu. Because this river, upper riparian state is Karnataka and the lower riparian state is Tamil Nadu.
1: Hmm.
6: We also need to understand that this year, the monsoon has not been kind to Karnataka. And most of our reservoirs are operating at, the biggest reservoir of the Kaveri Basin, KRS, is operating at 35-36%. It's filled. Most of the other dams are around 50-60%. So we have a very weak monsoon. Most of the water in our dams are just enough to take care of the drinking needs of the Kaveri Belt and Bangalore. So given this situation, it will be highly difficult for Karnataka to comply with releasing 3,500 cubics of water at the Bilgundlu. If water to an extent of 3,500 cubics has to be seen in Bilgundlu, we have to release nearly 5 to 6,000 cubics every day. And with that, most of our dams will be empty. It's a question, whenever there is a distress, there is an El Nino effect. Whenever there is distress, both the states should sit together and, dialogue is the only way. That is why our Chief Minister, Mr. D.K. Shivakumar, went ahead, to have a cordial meeting with Vijay. But when there were a lot of problems, this particular meeting has been postponed.
1: But
6: we also need to understand that what is the way out, Shiv? That whenever such problems are, the solution is very important. The way out is Mekedatu project. And when Mekedatu project is there, last season, so nearly 100 TMC of water went to the sea. If the Mekedatu project was there, we could have easily stored around 55 TMC of water. So whatever water was there in Mekedatu project, we could have released to Tamil Nadu.
1: No, but whatever water I take your point, Mr. Prakash. But in the state of Karnataka, now you've got the police, advising theatres to exercise caution in screening of Jananayagan. Posters are being torn up. Band calls are being made by pro-Kannada groups. The atmosphere is being spoiled by groups in Karnataka on this now.
6: The issue, as I already said, it is a very emotional issue for people of Karnataka. And especially the districts of Hasan, Mandya and all these Kaveri belt, the farmers' livelihood is dependent on the water in the dams. That is exactly why the Kannada organizations have come to the streets.
1: Mm.
6: That when on one way our farmers are going to suffer if you release the water, how can the two chief ministers sit and discuss?
1: Okay.
6: But in a democracy, dialogue is a must. So it is a catch-22 situation for CM D.K. Shivakumar.
1: Okay.
6: Giving in to the sentiments of the people of Karnataka and the Kannada organizations, he has at present postponed the meeting. And in no uncertain terms, Mr. D.K. Shivakumar has said, in the whole month of June, we have released just 0.97 TMC, which is the least water which we have left for the last
1: 2 years. Okay. Let me bring in Prashant of the BJP. Prashant, what is the BJP stand on this? This is you know, Mr. Prakash is right. It's an emotive issue. It is a sensitive issue. No dispensations have been able to sort out the Kaveri river sharing issue in the past as well. The BJP is protesting. You've got Mr. Yediyurappa leading the charge as well in Mandya and other places protesting. What are you saying that the BJP should do? Why shouldn't the two chief ministers sit across the table and at least have a dialogue?
7: Shiv, one thing as BJP, we are making it very clear is BJP stands with the farmers of Karnataka, BJP stands with the people of Karnataka. We will go to any extent to save our farmers and save people of Karnataka from this water crisis. But look at what Congress has done. DK Shivakumar and his team have mortgaged the interests of the farmers of Karnataka at the feet of Rahul Gandhi, because they were busy waiting for Rahul Gandhi's appointment for 4 or 5 days in Delhi for cabinet expansion, but they had no concern that the water crisis is brewing up and they have to take stock of it. So therefore, for them, their personal agenda is more important than the farmers of Karnataka. And if Congress is in power in Tamil Nadu, in a coalition government, and remember, Vijay gave up his lone Rajya Sabha seat to the Congress, which indicates that it is not merely a coalition of 5 Congress MLAs being part of the Vijay government, but it's more even at the central level that Rahul Gandhi has taken this relationship to a new level, wherein the sole nominee from TVK who should have been elected to Rajya Sabha, that seat went to Congress, which means Congress and TVK are very strong allies, which means Rahul Gandhi, who's probably God for DK Shivakumar, now should advise DK Shivakumar as to why Karnataka farmers should suffer. Because I think DK Shivakumar is not able to take a decision because he is a self-confessed devotee of Rahul Gandhi, and Rahul Gandhi probably is in cohorts with Vijay. Therefore, the interests of the farmers of Karnataka have been mortgaged, and the Congress leaders are helpless. And
1: let Satya Prakash respond to that. I don't want to make it a political discussion.
6: We need to be fair in our assessment. Just because Kaveri is an emotive issue for people of Karnataka, it is an emotive issue. One second, yeah, please wait, man. Be a gentleman. Be a gentleman and learn how to behave in a national channel.
7: Okay. We don't need one second, please, when farmers of Karnataka are suffering, you should have minimum basic courtesy that when the anchor is given, one second, one at a time.
1: Keep them both on air, one at a time.
6: This guy is gone mad, yeah. Okay, thank you. Shivji, it is an emotive issue for people of Karnataka. Similarly, it is an emotive issue for people of Tamil Nadu also. But both the states belong to this country.
1: Rashant, let him finish. I'll come back to you. We have time. Let him finish. I'll come back to you. You can give a rebut.
6: Let's all behave like a gentleman and discuss. Okay. See, we are at the end of the day, people of Tamil Nadu and people of Karnataka belong to India. And we need to find solutions. We should not play political games. Playing political games on the emotions of people will lead us nowhere. It will be hardships for people of Karnataka also. It will be hardships for people of Tamil Nadu also. As a genuine politician, Mr. D.K. Shivakumar has gone one step forward and said, dialogue is the way. He said, let us sit down.
1: Okay.
6: Emotions will only lead to loss of people's lives. Will lead to economic losses for both the states. And that is not the way forward. The way forward is dialogue. And our chief minister has gone a step forward and asked Mr. Vijay to come. Let us sit down. Find solutions for the river basin of Kaveri, for which 75 years, not even one leader work is salt has found any solution for it.
1: No, but why has it been? I don't understand, Mr. Prakash. Why has the meeting been postponed? What's the big deal? Hold the meeting. This is an urgent issue. Why has it been postponed?
6: A lot of Karnataka organizations have asked the chief minister not to have that meeting. So our chief minister has called an all-party meeting. In the all-party meeting, he will put it on the table. All the party members, even my friends party members also will be there. No,
1: but,
6: and whatever decision the our party
1: surely,
6: takes place.
1: But surely the issues of farmers cannot be held hostage to a law and order situation, which is why the meeting has to be postponed. Prashant, quick rebut, then I want to bring Dr. Rajshekar in.
7: Yes,
1: Prashant,
7: Shiv,
1: quickly.
7: It is not a case of dialogue not happening or D.K. Shivakumar heeding to the farmers' request. You look at it simple and plain that if Rahul Gandhi really wants a solution, he can tell Vijay and D.K. Shivakumar to sit across the table and discuss, because they are in power in both the states. Why is now D.K. Shivakumar trying to shift the blame on farmers and Kannada organization saying that they are the ones who are asking them to exercise restraint? No, let the Congress government display transparency, let them discuss in public, and let Rahul Gandhi be answered for this.
1: Okay.
7: Because Rahul Gandhi and his team question the central
6: government
7: for everything. Now, the ball is in the Congress's court. It is Congress in power in both the states. There is no reason for central to interfere. Congress has to sort this out at the earliest. And which means Rahul Gandhi has to come discuss with both Shivakumar and Vijay and ensure that
1: Dr. Rajshekar, let Dr. Rajshekar, who supports the TVK, enter the conversation, because the TVK didn't send a representative on this debate. I think they don't want to get into what is already an emotive issue. Maybe they are still figuring out what their stand is. But Dr. Rajshekar, we've seen the impact on Vijay's posters are being torn up. Band call has happened. Kannada organizations are threatening to gherao him if he lands in Bengaluru. His films are not happening in theatres in Bengaluru. What's going on?
8: I want to make sure that this Kaveri issue is not an emotional issue for Tamil Nadu anymore. It is an essential issue as of now. Okay, our crops are dying, we are suffering, and we are grieving. That is our stand. We are literally suffering. Okay, and those two gentlemen, the leaders of Karnataka, they said few words, few phrases in this debate. I just wanted to quote that, and I want to understand the meaning of that, what they know about that. The first thing is minimum basic courtesy. Both of them mentioned that. I don't know, do they really know or understand that? Second thing is common sense. Third thing is gentleman. People belong to India. People belong to India. All these things they have quoted previously. I just want them to understand the meaning for all these phrases. Okay. And as of today, dams in Karnataka is holding almost 64.5 TMC. We are, our Kaveri Water Management Authority has asked them to release only QSECs, not TMC. They have asked them to release only QSECs of 3,500 QSECs for the next 14 days, which will come up to 3.5 TMC, which is not even 6% of what Karnataka is holding today.
1: No, but Dr. Rajshekar,
8: you're making... To save the dying crops.
1: I understand what you're saying.
8: Just to save the dying crops.
1: But these are...
8: Just to save the dying farmers.
1: But that's...
8: Just to save
1: some water
8: for...
1: Dr. Rajshekar, the point is not that. All of those points are very well known and they are well established. The stand of successive Tamil Nadu governments have been known. I am saying that now you've got Congress in power in both Tamil Nadu and in Karnataka. Prashant has a point. Why can't the Congress figure this out? They are your partners.
8: Shiv, I understand your interest, but being this is... Shiv, I understand your interest, okay? Being this media, national media, I'm appealing to the people of national wide citizen. I'm appealing to everybody, even in Karnataka and everywhere, not only for BJP and or Congress. Even how a BJP person can say that this is an issue of Tamil Nadu and Congress, it is not up to BJP or central government. They cannot say that, because river is a national property. It doesn't belong to...
1: But that is an emotional argument. That is an emotional argument. Come on, Rajshekar.
8: Right?
1: Ultimately, governments have to take decisions.
8: I am not giving an emotional argument. I am telling you an essential statement.
7: You have to understand that it
8: okay,
7: is
8: you,
7: water for Karnataka. Tamil Nadu is asking water for crops. Whereas it is drinking
8: water. What is the TMC? What is the TMC in the reservoir, brother? What is the TMC in the four dams in Karnataka, sir? You tell me, brother. You tell me, brother.
7: This dispute. You're just here trying to make some brownie points. You're not aware of
8: it. I do not know. I do not know. We are not for drinking. Brother, come on.
7: And you're talking about crops of Tamil Nadu. So therefore, in a end.
8: Come on, brother. 64 TMC. 64.5 TMC is for drinking, brother.
7: Compared to.
8: Brother, 64.5 TMC. Brother,
7: forget the TMC. Now you have to be very clear. There is monsoon is failed. There is no water in the dams. KRS is running at 36% capacity. And if this continues, Bangalore and half of Karnataka will not have water.

0: 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And you're talking about the failure of crops.
1: One minute.
0: What about people?
1: One minute.
0: Some people will not be able
1: what
0: to
1: is
0: water.
1: Kaveri Water Management Authority?
0: Drinking water.
1: What is Kaveri Water Management Authority?
0: Water for drinking purposes is more precious than you requiring water for farming purposes.
2: Okay.
0: Therefore, at this point in time, when the monsoon
1: 3,500 is 3,500 Q-sex is for farming.
0: Especially
1: right? 3,500 Q-sex for farming, and you are saying 64.5 TMC is for.
2: Okay. Okay.
1: What nonsense is this?
0: Rahul Gandhi now. Because Rahul Gandhi can be.
1: What nonsense is this, sir? What nonsense is this?
2: Okay.
1: Shiv, let them understand one thing.
2: One second.
1: Let them understand one thing. What is Kaveri Water Management Authority? What is Kaveri Water Management Authority?
2: Okay. You've all made your points. I just want to say one thing. I just want to end with one thing. You've made your point. We've all heard it. I just want to say one thing. We can get into TMCs and Q-sex and the Kaveri Water Management issue, etc. Ultimately, we all know that it's going to come down to a political solution between the two states. It's not going to happen any other way. Because like you said, it's an emotive issue. It has carried on for way too long. Everybody has had their say. We are in a unique position. I'll give you, Satya Prakash, the last word. 30 seconds.
3: Yeah, thank you, Shiv. I want to answer.
2: Prashant says the Congress is in power in both states. He's right. I agree with him. It is a unique position where you have the leverage to be able to create a meeting of the minds and settle this issue once and for all. Why don't you do
3: that?
2: That
3: is exact. That is exactly why our Chief Minister, Mr. D.K. Shiv Kumar, called Vijay for a dialogue in Bangalore. That shows our intent. My friend Rajshekhar says, you are having how many TMC in your dams? Ask him how much TMC of water he is having in Mettur Dam. Ask him. He doesn't want to answer that. There is enough for drinking water. Is enough in Mettur Dam. We don't have enough drinking water in all our four dams.
2: Okay.
3: The dams which are full like Harangi, Kabni and all, they're very small dams. Our biggest dam is KRS. And it is not even filled 35%. And that dam water has to take care of the needs of the Bangalore city, which has 1.4 crores population.
2: Okay, I'm going to.
3: Today, even the CWCA, CWRC, and CWMA has agreed that whatever water we are having is only enough for our drinking water till April 2027.
2: There is a real.
3: Water should be there for 1 year because we cannot compromise on drinking water for the cattle.
2: Okay,
3: for the human
2: okay.
3: Beings.
2: I'll have the last word. I will only end by saying one thing. There is a unique opportunity now, perhaps, if not to solve the issue permanently, at least to create some real headway beyond just brushing this under the political carpet once again. I was born and raised in Tamil Nadu. I am from Karnataka. Believe me, I have stakes in both these states and I am interested. Rajshekhar, you are right. I am invested and interested in peace between Tamil Nadu and Karnataka and an equitable solution to the Kaveri dispute. Let's keep our eyes on when that meeting will take place between D.K. Shivakumar and Vijay so that some kind of forward movement can happen on this issue. Thank you, gentlemen, for being with me on debate number 2 tonight on India Matters. Taking a very quick break, back with a very interesting story right after this. Stay with me.

0: Renatu Sataranga. 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
7: In our tradition, celebration is not complacency. 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
8: 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Thank you very much.

0: Good evening. Welcome to Left, Right and Centre. I'm Vishnu Shom. Tonight, the mountains have gone silent. Broadpeak, a name once synonymous with triumph, now carries the weight of tragedy. 10 climbers swept away in one of the worst mountaineering tragedies in recent times. Broadpeak is in Pakistan-occupied Kashmir. It's one of the most challenging peaks to scale at an altitude of 26,414 feet. In other words, over 8,000 meters. Lives already lost. And at the center of it all, a name that redefined what humans could achieve at altitude. Nirmal or NIMS Purja. Whatever the coming hours reveal, understand this. NIMS didn't just climb mountains. NIMS Purja rewrote the rule book on human endurance, on courage, and what impossible actually means. This Wednesday night, in fact, I received a voice message from NIMS Purja. He was on Camp 2 of Broadpeak. I had invited him to attend an NDTV event in a few weeks. Tonight, we honor the lives already confirmed lost, and we play out this voice message that NIMS Purja sent me.
1: Hey, brother, greetings and namaste. Right now, I'm at Camp 2 of Broadpeak, which is a 1,000-meter mountains. I'm now currently running for 58th summit of 1,000-meter peaks, which is the highest in the world. I just opened the internet to check the weather forecast, but this message got downloaded as well, so I will be in touch after the summit. But yes, if anything, please leave the message, you know, what you're thinking and all that. I will also be connecting Vicky, who manages all my diary and stuff and all that as well. And that will be easier to move the things forward. Hope you guys are well and great to be connected. Thank you, guys. And greetings from Camp 2 on Broadpeak. Ciao, ciao.
0: All right. Well, let me give you an idea of what exactly the location is, where exactly Broadpeak is. Broadpeak, way up there in Pakistan-occupied Kashmir, not too far from K2, one of the most difficult mountains to scale, which is something that NIMS did. We'll be bringing you some of the world's finest mountaineers on this program. Before that, just to give you an idea of the location, let's go to the next location. So this is a close-up of Broadpeak, and this is what they were attempting to scale. But the next image is the exact location, and I'll just go down over here where NIMS Purja's GPS signal was lost. All of them carry these emergency GPS signals, or these GPS trackers, in fact, at all times, so that people know where exactly they are. And he was climbing from Camp 2 along with nine others in the expedition that he was leading. The GPS was active. In fact, when I checked last, it was still active, but it was not moving. And the goal, of course, was Broadpeak. Now, the altitude, approximately 21,000 feet, he appears to have either fallen or he came down to a spot, but it's not been moving for a long time. And the chances of surviving this tragically appear very, very difficult. But let me give you a few more details on NIMS Purja. Redefining the limits of high altitude mountaineering, he climbed all 14 of the world's 8,000 meter peaks in just 6 months and 6 days, shattering the previous record of nearly 8 years. He later returned to summit all 14 peaks again, this time without supplemental oxygen, becoming the fastest person ever to do so in under 2 years and 5 months. He summited Everest, Lhotse and Makalu within 48 hours during his record run, an almost unheard of pace. He did much of this while self-funding early stages of the expedition, showing serious determination despite limited backing. He was a former UK Gurkha. He was in the British Army and Special Forces as well. He was the first Gurkha, in fact, the first person, as I understand it, from Nepal, who then eventually went on to the Special Boat Services, British Special Forces. He brought military-grade discipline and resilience to extreme altitude. He helped rescue climbers as well, stranded in life-threatening situations on multiple peaks, showing that his skill went hand-in-hand with generosity. Well, joining us now, Kristin Harila, the Norwegian mountaineer and former cross-country skier. I'm also joined by Arjun Vajpayee, the Indian mountaineer, Lieutenant Colonel Romil Barthwal, the Everest climber, Bharat Thamineni, the Everest climber and co-founder of Boots and Crampons. And thank you all very much for being with us. Arjun, let me come. In fact, Romil, let me come to you first. You know, and if we talk about NIMS Puja, how much of NIMS's success comes from special forces conditioning rather than classical mountaineering techniques? Because he's got that background, which made him almost superhuman. And it has to be said, all of you on this program are superhuman as well. But what is it about NIMS that really drove him to that level?
2: See, Nimsai, what he has done is commendable. You know, it's unbelievable for not just for the common man, but for the mountaineers as well, what he had achieved. Because I remember the first time he did Everest on that day, there was a long queue of people. But the way, what he has achieved is unbelievable. And obviously that comes one from mountaineering, doing repeated climbs time and again. And then again, the mindset of a Gorkha, and that too from the best of the best special forces in the world. So that's where the mindset he has developed all through the years has made him what he is on the mountains.
0: Absolutely incredible. Kristin, what does compressing several years of high altitude exposure into 6 months do to the human body? Because he scaled all the 14 peaks in 6 months and a few days. When you compress that much into the human body in terms of being in the death zone, what does it do to one's body?
3: It's very, very hard to do that, of course. It's super challenging and risky, as we know these mountains are. So, yeah, it's one of the hardest things you can do is to climb all the 14,000 meter peak. It's very, very challenging.
0: Tell us a little bit, you know, in having, you know, summited these peaks yourself, once you're above, let's say, 26,000 feet, which is about 8,000 meters, what physically starts happening to you? Because as I understand it, you're already on a count, right? And it's counting down. If you don't get up and get down, then you could be killed. It's as simple as that, right? What happens to the body?
3: Yeah, if you stay above 8,000 meters in the end, you will die. So we use long time to summit one mountain, to acclimatize, to be ready to actually do it. So you kind of prepare your body for that. But if you stay there, in the end, you will die.
0: Bharat, you know, I mean, Kristin says it directly, and that's obviously what all of you mountaineers are made up of. The willingness to actually do this despite knowing that you may not come back. And this is something that NIMS knew. When I spoke to him day before yesterday night, he told me this was the 58th attempt of his, you know, scaling one of these incredible peaks. Why would anyone want to do that? What is it that you get in doing this?
4: Yeah. So, coming to NIMS, like, you know, I know this guy, like, you know, we worked together, like, you know, we worked together in Antarctica, like, you know, at the same time, like, you know, we worked together on Shishupangma. I know this guy personally very, very. Okay. See, not about this, like, you know, any climber, like, you know, everyone knows that these factors are there here, like, you know, not only here, you take any adventure, there are these factors. Okay. So, like, you know, coming to take up the challenge. Okay. So, like, you know, for myself, like, you know, when you see like mountains, like, you know, coming to avalanches, okay, it's not like, you know, no one can predict avalanches. Okay. So when coming to, I mean, you were saying, you know, this, like, you know, when NIMS was there, like, you know, even previously there are challenges came up, like, you know. So once we, like, you know, we were targeting, like, you know, some challenge, like, you know, I was there for some challenge, like, you know, even there with Arjun, like, you know, Romil and Kristin Harila, like, you know, even NIMS died, like, you know, what he was trying for, like, you know, the target is that, like, you know, like, you know, he was challenging, like, you know, he was there to complete the feat, and he was worth of it, like, you know, all the people who goes there, like, you know. So there are risk factors, like, you know, beyond that, like, you know, we want to overcome those things, like, you know, we take every precaution, all the climbers take every precaution to overcome it. But when you come to these avalanches, like, you know, yeah, it's risky.
0: It is. Arjun, one of the crazy things which he did, and at one level, all of you on this program are crazy to be doing what you do, but you still do it. But in NIMS's case, how close to the edge of survival was a no oxygen winter push on K2? K2 being actually quite close to Broad Peak, where, you know, I mean, he went missing.
5: I think K2 winter ascent was a historic climb, not only just for the mountaineering community, but from the possibilities of a person, what a human being can achieve, had never been able to be done before. Hats off to Nims of what he's been able to achieve. I've known Nims for quite some time now. Before he started his projects, we'd seen him earn the respect, not only just from the mountaineering community, but from the world, mm-hmm. with his hard work and his diligence. He did have a extremely, and this I'm saying as a mountaineer, with due respect to all climbers and especially to Nims, we do take risk, right? And we do mitigate it. But sometimes I used to do find him, personally just speaking, used to find his approach a little bit more riskier. But I think that is what it takes to push things to the next level and to achieve them. It is not easy to do any kind of winter ascents on any of these 8,000 meter mountains. Above 8,000 meters in spring and autumn itself, it gets very difficult. In winters, it gets even more crazier, especially being able to do something which has never been done before was definitely crazy. Especially now, as Bharat very rightly said, avalanches is something which you just cannot detect. Happens to the best of us. It is just unfortunate that this one wasn't just a snow powder avalanche. It came down with a lot of rubble, I guess. Hence, we are getting the news that they are finding some climbers and some parts here and there, which is very, very disturbing. But this is the nature of our sport. Mountaineering comes with a lot of challenges, and this is part and parcel of our game. As I said before, nobody can detect avalanches. Piston has enough experience of what it takes actually to compress the body. Not just 6 months, she was able to achieve the 14 peaks in less than 3 months of a time. And so she exactly understands what it takes to climb the 14,000 meters in such a short period of time and what kind of a toll it takes on your body. Mitigating risk is something Nims was very good with. Unfortunately, this time, we are all praying to the very end that we are hoping that some good news comes out of it. But as the hours are passing by, hope is getting lesser. This is going to be the second night of exposure. If any one of them is alive yet, my heart goes out to all their families. It's a very sad day, just not for the mountaineering community, but all adventure enthusiasts. I hope some good news comes out of there very soon.
0: You know, Romil, when there is an avalanche, is there anything that you are trained to do at those altitudes to be able to save yourself? Or if there is an avalanche, is it essentially all over?
2: So Vishnu, let me tell you something. So there's one thing called theory, and there's one thing which happens on ground, right? Theoretically, you can predict the kind of, the slope where the avalanche chances are high or the weather conditions, like in this case. And there were two climbers who turned back a few days back from the same mountain, seeing the conditions not very good. But that's, more on the theory side. Once you start climbing, then, everyone has a different opinion. But as regards our experiences concerned or our teachings in the army, the moment you see an avalanche, you're supposed to turn back, leave the way. But then, it's all in the theory, as I said. It's so fast that before you realize, you are engulfed in avalanche, right? So it's that fast pace of the avalanche which happens. So in case, there were a few news articles which said that, there was some movement of GPS tracker after some time, after the drop of 800 odd meters, which happened. So it's said that once an avalanche happens, the chances of second avalanche is again very high. So first thing you do is you leave the path on which the runaway zone, what we call it, on which the avalanche has happened. And then you try and leave that way. And then, you gather all your gears, because chances are you would have lost your goggles, your trek poles, or, ice axe, those kind of things. And then you try and get down, look for your teammates, who's surviving, who's where, and then try and get out of that way at the earliest. So that's what you're supposed to do in an avalanche. But as I said, it's all theory. First and foremost is you've got to get away, and you don't even know whether you're facing the sky or you're facing down. So you're supposed to do something like a air pocket, make sure you get space to breathe, and then you proceed. But on ground, things are very, very different.
0: Kristen, there's the additional challenge of whether you use supplemental oxygen or you don't. Nims was actually attempting to do many of these peaks in the later stages of his career without supplemental oxygen. For the benefit of our viewers, and as a climber and one of the world's finest climbers, what is the difference between using supplemental oxygen, let's say at Broad Peak, and not using it?
3: It's very challenging to climb this 8,000 meter, like either way, if you go with oxygen or without. But without, it's you need more time to acclimatize, and you will move slower, you will be colder. It's harder on your body, it takes more, and you don't have the like the emergency that you have if you have the oxygen to put on. So it's a big difference, but we know Nims have done like a lot of 8,000 meters without oxygen, and he's always like well acclimatized because he go to the mountain all the time. So I wasn't like very worried for him going without oxygen again. He's very experienced to do that.
0: Yeah. Bharat, you know, I mean, Nims really brought back or reinforced the role of the Sherpa community. You know, these people, the Sherpa community, I mean, the joke is that they have three lungs. But no ascent of any of the peaks, certainly in Nepal, would be possible without the role that they have played for decades. And he was from that community himself. He internationalized it. Five, as I understand it, of the four of the other climbers were from that, the Sherpa community of Nepal. Could you tell us about these extraordinary men without whom climbing these peaks would not be possible, period?
4: Yes, that's true. See, when you come to climbing in Nepal mainly, like when coming to mainly high altitudes, high altitude climbs, like, you know, not from this, like, you know, from many years, the day, like, you know, once like first Everest climbed in 1953, the day, like, you know, if you take Tenzing Norgay, the Sherpa, like, you know, who helped Edmund Hillary in climbing the mountain. Okay. So from that day, starting of that era, like, you know, all the Sherpas, like, you know, these are the people, like, you know, who fix the mountain, like, you know, with the ropes, like, you know, they are the ones, like, you know, who carry, like, you know, climbers, like, you know, who carry the oxygen cylinders, like, you know, who shift the logistics. The whole logistics depends on them. Without them, like, you know, I mean, it's like everyone has to accept this, like, you know, though the climber climbs, like, you know, it's the main part, like, goes with this. I mean, at the end of the day, like, you know, Sherpa is the one, like, you know, who made, like, you know, everything for the climber to climb the mountain, and he's the one, like, you know, who gets back the climber safely, like, you know, these are the, like, you know, roles they have. And coming to, like, you know, yeah, they are, like, you know, since they are like, you know, their lungs are built that way, like, they're when compared to normal human, their lungs are a little small, like, you know, because, like, you know, that's why, like, you know, for them, like, you know, little oxygen is, I mean, because since they are living in the higher altitudes, the villagers are from the higher altitudes. Their lungs are designed that way.
0: Kristen, I just wanted to, you know, for the benefit of our largest of our viewers, all of you are wonderful mountaineers, but your accomplishments in crossing 8,000ers is it's incredible. I mean, when did you decide that you wanted to scale as many 8,000ers as possible?
3: If you're asking me, I have summited all the 14 8,000 meter peaks several times, so I have been on the summit of 8,000 meter peaks 31 times. So it's it's 2 and 3 and 4 times on the different so it's a lot of summits.
0: Yes, I would think so. What about Broad Peak? Could you tell us about Broad Peak? What makes it particularly challenging, or is it less challenging than some of the other peaks?
3: I will say that all the 8,000 meters are always like very challenging and always have a big risk with climbing them. I've been on the summit of Broad Peak 2 times, and it's not like an easy, even it's one of the lowest 8,000 meter, and it's not K2, but it's not easy. It's very challenging, and especially these lower parts before you come to the summit ridge, it's a high risk of avalanches there. So it's not easy at all.
0: Arjun, you know, we have climate change upon us, and therefore snow melt is a very real factor. You have to deal with glaciers as well.

0: a myth. It is in fact a reality. We do see bigger crevasses opening up. A lot of erratic snowfall. When it should be snowing, it does not snow. When it does not, and it should not be snowing, it sometimes snows. Sometimes the downpour is heavy. There are various factors which lead to avalanches. Crossing the glaciers, yes, it has become a little difficult. Some places it's just rock now. We do see a lot of change. It is real, especially with Broad Peak. From if you go to look at the geography of it, the physiology of the mountain, we as Indians, we have not been there yet. Kristen has been there twice, but I'm sure she would agree that the hanging parts, the hanging glaciers over there, with climate change, it does not make it any more easier. There are a lot of risky parts now which are just hanging over your head, and they can come down any time. And as Romil sir very rightly mentioned, it's nobody can predict them, right? Like, and when an avalanche starts to break, all you hear is that sound of the avalanche breaking, and the ground starts to shake. And by the time you start to put your theory together, it's already over you. You know, there is no way that you can run away from it. Sometimes all you can do is put your ice axe deep down inside and try and take a cover. Sometimes if it's soft and too big, you can try to float up upon it. Nobody can predict avalanches, and sometimes they engulf you. It's part and parcel of our great game.
1: Romil, I'm just trying to understand. All of you have to, and within your teams, take decisions. Do we go or not? And then the urge would be based on weather, the conditions, your supplies, the state of your oxygen, or if... is it very difficult to say no, considering the expenses of expeditions, considering that I can see the peak, I need to get there, I've trained for months for this, and yet having the courage to say no, I need to live another day?
2: Yeah, that's a difficult one, but yeah, this call needs to be made. And that's what we call something called summit fever, wherein you feel you're close to the summit, you neglect all the other aspects, and then you push forward to the summit. And that's what many times things happen, and that way you are forced to do that. But ideally speaking, as per what you're supposed to be doing, if you have the discipline, you're supposed to turn back, you know, and that's what many, many people do. But as we said, it's very easy sitting in Delhi in a cool environment saying that, you know, we can turn back. But once you're close to the summit, even once it you feel it's close, you will reach in about an hour. It takes about 5 to 6, at times 10 hours to reach there. That's where the mistakes happen. So a disciplined approach would make sure that, you know, don't succumb to summit fever. But otherwise, you know, considering all the logistics, all the pressure, a good team leader would definitely ask the team to turn back.
1: Bharat, weather is perhaps the most unpredictable factor sometimes. We have modern resources now. You've got satellite imagery which is coming into you, Met reports, based on the ability to connect, which is something which a few years ago wasn't the case. Can you describe to us how quickly weather can change in the highest of altitudes?
3: Yeah. So, yeah, coming to weather predictions, like, you know, yeah, it's true. Like, you know, when you see, like, when you see in 2015, 16, kind of, it was little difficult, little tricky. Like, you know, when you come to any base camp, there was no internet connection. Like, you know, we had to connect out of base camp, which is far away, like, you know, to get the information. Nowadays, like, you know, at these days, like, you know, there are Garmin entries, like, you know, where you get, like, weather reports very quick. You have, like, we have satellite phones, like, you know, you can quickly call, like, you know, to get the weather reports. So base camp is, like, equipped with Wi-Fi. Even on the higher camps, there is Starlink. Hello? I mean, modern technology made it a little easy. But when coming to mountains, it's not 100% right all the time. Though we get all the reports, exact reports, based on that only a climber moves up. But sometimes, like, you know, winds may change their direction, like, you know, and they can direct towards the mountain, towards the face where the climbers are climbing. Like, this, though, whatever technology came, like, you know, at any point, it's not 100% accurate.
1: Kristen, we've seen over the last few years a huge rise in the number of climbers, and obviously of various skill levels. And there's competition in one sense between different expeditions and different companies, and there is this urge to balance, there is a need to balance safety with the urge to get business. Is this a big

0: worry for you that a lot of people, groups, might be pushing expeditions when they shouldn't and are refusing to turn down or cancel or abort when they should?
1: Well, I hope we can get more regulations in to make sure that climbers come prepared enough. But I also think it's our responsibility as climbers to speak about this and to tell how important it is that we are actually able to take care of ourselves and that we have enough experience to do this in a safe way. So we also make sure to make it as safe as possible for all the people working in the mountains, the Sherpas and the high altitude porters. So I think, of course, it's good if we can get some regulations in to make sure that we have like a basic level. But I think also as climbers, it's our responsibility also to make sure we are prepared enough and to talk about it.
0: Kristin, can you describe what it feels like to actually summit one of these peaks? The moment you're there, and it may not even have been the toughest part of the journey because going down is often even tougher. But once you are there, what is the thought that comes to your mind or has come to your mind?
1: Well, for me, it's always just to be safe. And we know on the summit, you're halfway. You still have to get safely down. And we know a lot of the accident happens on the way down because people get tired. So I'm never the one that celebrates a lot on the summits. I try to stay focused on what we have to do to get safely back home. That's the main thing.
0: Bharat, how is this as much about the mind as it is about the body?
2: Yeah, coming to like, you know, mind versus body, like, you know, it's always on mountain, like, you know, you have to be in a controlled way, like, you know, whatever you take the decisions at one point, I mean, in the altitudes mainly, body generally, like, you know, give up kind of, like, you know, you're tired, like, you know, handling a lot of things. So most of the time, it's the mind, like, you know, which has to, like, you know, be under your control to take the proper decision, like, you know, even when you are handling the teams, like, even the team leader, like, you know, even though like body was tired and all, like it's all about mind, how he handled the situation. Climbers, who takes the decision, like, you know, it has to go, like, you know, mentally it should be strong.
0: Look, I'd like to thank all of you for joining us, and I wish the circumstances were better one way or the other. There's been a terrible accident. We do know that there are fatalities. The entire story may not have emerged as yet, but we'll leave it there. Spare a thought for the families of these exceptional climbers from around the world who were on Broad Peak or attempting to be on Broad Peak when this avalanche struck. And let's spare a thought for perhaps the most charismatic of them all, perhaps one of the finest of his generation, and that, of course, is Nims Pooja. For the moment, from all of us here on the Left, Right and Center team, good night.

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2: The hope is that beyond this election, this will be one of the major issues.
3: With multiple challenges in the fray, the TMC also has done a bit of rejig.
2: Remember, this is also a district that has been plagued by communal violence. Come to some of the sabhas that the BJP is also organizing, especially in the villages of West Bengal.
0: When stories have impact.
4: Padmasar Joshi, managing editor and prime time anchor.
0: The news has influence. The buck stops here with Padmaja Joshi.
2: Your work is being watched by people. You think that you're making an impact in this time. I think that's really a huge validation, very rewarding, and I'm pretty certain that Team NDTV will go from strength to strength.
0: From the newsroom to the studio to the thick of political action.
1: You're watching NDTV 24/7.
2: The hope is that beyond this election, this will be one of the major issues.
3: With multiple challenges in the fray, the TMC also has done a bit of rejig.
2: Remember, this is also a district that has been plagued by communal violence. Come to some of the sabhas that the BJP is also organizing, especially in the villages of West Bengal.
0: When stories have impact.
4: Padmasar Joshi, managing editor and prime time anchor.
0: The news has influence. The buck stops here with Padmaja Joshi.
2: Your work is being watched by people. You think that you're making an impact in this time. I think that's really a huge validation, very rewarding, and I'm pretty certain that Team NDTV will go from strength to strength.

At the end of June 2026, a 927-page financial disclosure report came out in the US. It listed the wealth of the 47th President of the United States of America.

Wall Street Journal reported that Donald Trump's investment accounts made 20,000 trades in 2025. The Guardian wrote that Donald Trump made more money as president than he was making as a private citizen. NBC Washington put out that Donald Trump, the real estate mogul, has become the billion-dollar crypto man. A Forbes headline read, "Trump is making three times as much in White House as he did in business." Bloomberg's billionaire index of the 500 richest people on earth puts Donald Trump and family at number 498 with $7.85 billion in the kitty.

0: 2 days after the disclosure wowed the world, President Trump of the United States, just before boarding his official plane, explained why he was becoming richer by the day.
1: Well, you know why I'm profiting? Because the stock market's going up. Everybody's profiting. So we're all profiting. I'm profiting because I have a lot of money and a lot of cash, and I give it to institutions. I don't know if they know what they're doing or not, but they buy a vast array of things.

0: Donald John Trump do solemnly swear.
1: Congratulations, Mr. President.
2: On January 20th, 2017, Donald Trump was inaugurated as the 45th President of the United States of America. He was the first person to come to the presidency who had no experience either in government or in military. He never had a boss other than his father, and he had never been a cog in any large organization. President Trump had no experience handling classified information or working with the military, diplomatic, or intelligence programs and operations. Donald Trump, by his own account, did not often read. But on the subject of policy, particularly foreign policy, he very clearly defined his perspective by stating, "I am the only one that matters."

The Trump Organization's official biography begins with the lines, "Donald J. Trump is the very definition of the American success story, continuously setting the standards of excellence while expanding his interests in real estate, sports, and entertainment. He's the archetypal businessman, a dealmaker without peer." Trump as president continued to own and profit from his private businesses while in office. One of the recorded instances of conflict of interest rose from the fact that from 2016 to 2020, he traveled to his own properties close to 300 times. The Secret Service protection detail paid for rooms at the Trump hotels at rates significantly higher than other government organizations were allowed to when traveling.

Media organizations investigating the matter reported that Trump properties had billed the US government more than $1 million to host those who protected Trump. It was in effect the taxpayers paying the president to safeguard the president, and the president earning profit on the business transaction.

0: The Trump Hotel in Washington, D.C., just a stone's throw away from the White House, had foreign governments booking suites of rooms and holding functions there, which President Trump attended. The Chinese government rented space in Trump Tower, New York. President Trump had planned to hold the 2020 G7 meeting at Trump National Hotel in Florida, but he could not profit from that as the event got cancelled because of the pandemic. In 2019, Trump reported making at least $389 million from his real estate businesses. Trump National Doral, one of his golf clubs in Florida, brought in $77 million that year. And his Mar-a-Lago estate brought in $21 million. Trump is also the only president to endorse a commercial product from the Oval Office. The owner of the business had endorsed Trump and contributed to his campaign.
1: We joined our movement, the greatest movement in the history of our country. You protected your family. You defended your dignity. You recaptured your destiny. And you took back your country with that great election 2.5 years ago.
0: By the time Trump left office after losing the 2020 presidential elections, his first term had been largely defined by scandal, investigation, and intense partisan division.

for 2 months as the lame duck president, Trump went on claiming widespread electoral fraud had taken place to evict him. These were lost challenges thrown out in some 60 court cases later on. When Capitol Hill came under attack by Trump supporters, rallied and egged on by the outgoing president, it shook the very core of US democracy.

0: When Donald Trump defeated Kamala Harris to become the 47th President of the United States, one of his stated objectives for the country was to make the U.S. the crypto capital of the world.
1: Preserve, protect, and defend.
2: The Constitution of the United States.
1: The Constitution of the United States.
2: So help me God.
1: So help me God.
2: Congratulations, Mr. President.
0: Alongside this, Trump and his family began investing heavily in digital money and the crypto business.

In his second term, Donald Trump enacted USA's first legislation on digital assets. And since then, the Trump family has been seen to vastly profit from cryptocurrency. According to the 927-page financial declaration, President Donald Trump and his family earned $1,430,390,415 through crypto-related ventures. The U.S. president's business activities during his time in office have faced intense global media scrutiny.

The opposition Democratic Party leaders have criticized the legislation, arguing that it effectively gives Trump the green light to continue profiting from cryptocurrency. The White House spokesperson Anna Kelly has gone on record defending the allegations of President Trump's conflict of interest.

In July 2025, President Trump signed the Genius Act, the first major federal law governing cryptocurrency. The bill created federal regulations around stablecoins, a kind of cryptocurrency pegged to the US dollar. Interestingly, a few months earlier, Donald Trump had launched USD1, his own stablecoin business.

There is an oversight web page run by the Democrats in the US that claims to be the Trump family fortune corruption tracker. According to their analysis, the Trump family has used the White House to make billions from foreign payments, corrupt oligarchs, and others. The WhiteHouse.gov, on its investments landing page, explains the Trump effect, writing that since President Donald J. Trump returned to office, his America First economic policies have sparked trillions of dollars in new investment in U.S. manufacturing, technology, and infrastructure. The Democrats' oversight webpage claims that the ill-gotten gains of the Trump family total as much as $9.7 billion when digital assets are factored in, with as much as $600 million coming from foreign interests.

0: In 2025, a UAE Emirate-owned investment firm bought about half of the Trump family's main cryptocurrency company, World Liberty Financial. 4 months later, the Trump administration gave the Emirate of UAE access to sophisticated AI-powering computer chips. While there is no evidence that one deal was explicitly offered in return for the other, the two agreements in quick succession blurred the lines between personal and government business.
1: I think everybody, the American public, believe it's absurd for anyone to insinuate that this president is profiting off of the presidency.
0: In September 2025, while negotiating with Kazakhstan, Donald Trump spoke on the phone with his Kazakh counterpart and sealed the deal for an unknown American mining company to win access to one of the world's largest untapped reserves of tungsten. Tungsten is a critical metal that the United States desperately needs to produce missile warheads and fighter jets. Soon after this deal was done, Donald Trump Jr. and Eric Trump became investors in a company that owns a stake in that mining company. In the US, the president and the vice president are required by law to declare their income and their assets, but they are also not subject to the ethics laws that prohibit conflict of interest among most executive branch employees. The White House has stated that since taking office, Donald Trump has distanced himself from his business activities, with his assets being held in a trust overseen by his children. The trust is overseen by Donald Trump Jr., while the Trump business empire is managed by two of his sons. The trust, however, is revocable, meaning that Trump has the authority to amend or revoke it and to appoint or remove trustees.

President Donald Trump's two eldest sons have expanded the Trump Group's business interests beyond hotels and golf courses since their father took office again. The companies they have invested in or have been named in as advisors for equity stakes range from cryptocurrency ventures to rocket part manufacturers to rare earth element suppliers.

On February 28, 2026, the US, on President Donald Trump's express orders, partnered with Israel and began bombing Iran. Iran retaliated with force against Gulf countries where the US had bases and military installations.

In early April, Associated Press reported that a drone maker backed by Donald Trump's two oldest sons was in negotiations with Gulf countries that needed to defend themselves against Iran because of a war that had been started by their father.

0: Donald Trump's 2025 financial disclosure form lists $3 million in income in fees from Bibles sold, endorsed by Trump.
1: All Americans need a Bible in their home, and I have many.
0: A promotional photo shows Trump holding a Bible with the American flag embossed on the cover, along with the words, "God bless the USA."

It is ironical that while President Trump earns about $200 an hour for a 40-hour work week, Donald Trump, the businessman, earns $1.1 million an hour from his private businesses during that same work week.

According to US media analysis, one of the defining features of Donald Trump's second term has been a sharp widening of the economic divide in the country. While the rich are getting richer, the poor are becoming poorer. And their president just keeps adding the billions to his dollars.

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9: From the newsroom to the studio to the thick of political action.
10: TV 24/7. The hope is that beyond this election, this will be one of the major issues. With multiple challengers in the fray, the TMC also has done a bit of rejig. Remember, this is also a district that has been plagued by communal violence. Come to some of the sabhas that the BJP is also organizing, especially in the villages of West Bengal.
9: When stories have impact.
11: Padmatar Joshi, managing editor and prime time anchor.
9: Then news has influence. The buck stops here with Padmaja Joshi.
10: Your work is being watched by people. You think that you're making an impact in this time. I think that's really a huge validation, very rewarding. And I'm pretty certain that Team NDTV will go from strength to strength.
9: From the newsroom to the studio. To the thick of political action.
10: You're watching NDTV 24/7. The hope is that beyond this election, this will be one of the major issues. With multiple challengers in the fray, the TMC also has done a bit of rejig. Remember, this is also a district that has been plagued by communal violence. Come to some of the sabhas that the BJP is also organizing, especially in the villages of West Bengal.
9: When stories have impact.
11: Padmatar Joshi, managing editor and prime time anchor.
9: The news has influence. The buck stops here with Padmaja Joshi.
10: Your work is being watched by people. You think that you're making an impact in this time. I think that's really a huge validation, very rewarding. And I'm pretty certain that Team NDTV will go from strength to strength.
12: A yug tumara. ए रण तुम्हारा, हर चुनौती तुम्हारी, हर शिखर तुम्हारा, तुम्ही हो भारत का स्वाभिमान।
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8: Welcome, you're watching NDTV 24/7 with Tanisha Avasthi. Let's get you the top headlines of the day. Delhi court has sentenced former Aam Aadmi Party councillor Tahir Hussain and 4 others to lifetime imprisonment for the murder of Intelligence Bureau officer Ankit Sharma during the 2020 Delhi riots. The court described the killing as the most brutal while awarding the sentence. A zero FIR has been registered against a 25-year-old Noida resident. Her name is Ruchika Singh. And this is over the alleged abusive and objectionable remarks against the Prime Minister during a protest at Delhi's Jantar Mantar on July 23rd. Family members of Delhi police personnel injured during the violence of the CJB protests have now spoken out, recounting the ordeal faced by the officers on duty. One officer's daughter alleged that her father was almost lynched by a violent mob and returned home with shattered helmet and blood-soaked uniform. The Kaveri water dispute has spilled over to the silver screen, disrupting screenings of Tamil Nadu Chief Minister C. Joseph Vijay's film Jananayagan in Karnataka. As protests intensified over the release of Kaveri water to Tamil Nadu, several theatre owners voluntarily cancelled the shows, citing law and order concerns, while posters and banners of the film were also removed. Massive search and rescue operation is underway after an avalanche struck Pakistan occupied after an avalanche struck Pakistan's Broad Peak, leaving renowned mountaineer Nirmal Purja and nine other climbers missing. Now helicopters, drones and ground teams continue to search the terrain as well. We start in this edition with extremely disturbing news that's coming in. We learned that there has been a terror attack in Jammu and Kashmir's Kulgam. There has been one migrant labourer that has been killed and another has sustained serious injuries after the terrorists opened fire on them. And this happened in South Kashmir's Kulgam. In fact, this news just came in an hour back. Now, the terrorist, we learned, targeted the two non-local labourers. Authorities have now immediately shifted both the victims for treatment. Following the attack, what we learned is that the security forces have rushed to the spot, cordoned off the area and launched a search operation to track down the attackers. There are searches that are continuing in the area. Remember, what we're talking about here is a terror attack that has taken place in Kulgam in South Kashmir. My reporters are on ground and tracking the latest for us.

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2: Very tragic news coming from Jammu and Kashmir's Kulgam district. Terrorists have carried out a target attack on migrant workers this evening. One worker has been killed, another is critically injured. Injured has been shifted to Government Medical College, Anantnag, where he is being operated upon. His condition is stated to be critical. This is the second targeted attack by terrorists in South Kashmir in less than 10 days. Last week, a policeman was shot from point blank. He was killed in Anantnag's Lalchok area. And after that, a massive crackdown was launched by Jammu and Kashmir police and security forces. More than 3,000 suspects have been detained, and there have been questions why such a large scale crackdown and arrests have been made, which clearly means perhaps security forces didn't have the pinpoint information. Even as the attacker who killed the policeman fled, and he was captured on CCTV camera, and every police and other sources say he is a Pakistani terrorist and he was not a local. And in this case, it's not clear who has carried out the attack, but clearly it shows terrorists again want to launch these targeted attacks, which were actually stopped at least 3-4 years back when there was a number of attacks, but all those involved behind those attacks were tracked down, either killed in encounters or arrested. But we see after 3-4 years, we see return of terror attacks and target attacks in the valley at a time when Amarnath Yatra is going on. And thousands of security forces, additional companies have been deployed besides a massive existing security structure available in the valley. 670 companies of paramilitary forces, which is like 67,000 additional troops, have been deployed for the Yatra. And despite that, we see this attack in Kulgam and also in Anantnag, so which actually raises concern about the security situation in the valley. As we all know that this all militancy all depends on the intentions across the border. If they want to keep the pot boiling, they can carry out such attacks, but it is clearly the innocent people who come here to eke out their living, migrant workers, and they have been targeted by this horrific terror attack in Jammu and Kashmir's Kulgam district this evening.
0: And now moving on, the families of injured police officers during Jantar Mantar protest are now demanding justice. The families of the injured personnel have said that the officers were simply carrying out their duty when they came under attack. One family member has claimed that his father was almost lynched by the mob. According to Delhi police, nearly 200 police personnel were injured after protesters allegedly turned violent, attacked the security personnel, pelted with stones. Now, there are several of the officers who have sustained injuries while trying to disperse the crowd and restore law and order. Meanwhile, what we also learn is that Rahul Gandhi today snapped and reported while he was asked about the attack on police officers by the protesters by one of the reporters inside the Parliament House. Here are some reactions coming in, first from the family members of the injured policeman and then to how Rahul Gandhi responded when he was faced with a question on the same.
3: He was at the front line near the barricades, जहाँ पर बहुत सारा crowd था. मेरे पापा जब भी रात में घर आते थे तो वो बोलते थे कि अब ये प्रोटेस्ट स्टूडेंट प्रोटेस्ट नहीं लग रहा है, इसमें बहुत सारे एंटी सोशल एलिमेंट्स जुड़ चुके हैं. उसके अगले दिन ही 25 तारीख को माय फादर वाज पुल्ड बाय अ क्राउडी मॉब एंड इट वाज ऑलमोस्ट लिंच्ड नियर द स्टेज ऑफ जंतर मंतर. दिस हैपेंड ऑन 25th एंड अराउंड 2 PM. 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
0: A video of a woman protester at Jantar Mantar using derogatory language against the Prime Minister that led to outrage has now been booked. Now, while there is another woman seen recording a reel with security personnel, has issued an apology. An FIR has been registered against Ruchika Singh over the alleged objectionable and abusive sloganeering targeting the Prime Minister. The case has now been transferred to Delhi's Sansad Marg Police Station for further investigation. CJP spokesperson Saurav Das, meanwhile, has condemned the police action, calling the FIRs and criminal proceedings against the protesters illegal. Meanwhile, what we also learn is that Delhi Police has intensified its probe after identifying nearly 2,800 individuals and alleged miscreants through facial recognition. Investigators are now tracking masked rioters by analysing nearly 400 CCTV feeds and gathering digital evidence.
8: देखिए, अगर किसी ने गाली दिया है प्रोटेस्ट में वो कितना सही है नहीं है उसका आप एक तरीके से निंदा कर सकते हो, लेकिन ऐसे करके आप क्रिमिनल मशीनरी यूज़ करोगे, उनको पुलिस के थ्रू टारगेटिंग करोगे, 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
0: All right, we have a breaking news coming in at this point in time, and the Prime Minister, we believe, has dropped another Instagram video. This time he has addressed the galis, the abusive language that was directed at him. This is an Instagram video that the Prime Minister has given out. He has said, in fact, that the abusers have never solved anything. He also went on to say that there were some mischievous kids who gave quote-unquote bhaddi gali. He is, for the first time, ladies and gentlemen, the Prime Minister has issued a statement and has addressed the issue of abusive languages, the derogatory languages that were used against him at the protest that took place here in Delhi and in other states as well. The Prime Minister addressing the concern of using of abusive languages has gone ahead to say that there were some mischievous kids who had used derogatory language against me. He has in fact gone ahead to say that it's time that these youth must be directed in the right direction, and he has said that all of them were misguided youth who had abused him. And the first statement coming in, ladies and gentlemen, from the Prime Minister, he has called out the abuses that were directed at him, and he has said, in fact, that not just him, his mother was also abused as well. The Prime Minister dropping another video. Let's listen in to that full statement coming in from the Prime Minister.
10: हाय फ्रेंड्स, आज तो मन करता है बस आपसे ही बातें करूं। जंतर मंतर पर जो कुछ भी हुआ देश और दुनिया ने देखा है। कुछ शरारती बच्चों ने भद्दी भद्दी गालियां बोली, किसी भी सभ्य समाज को शोभा न दे ऐसे शब्दों 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
0: All right, that was Prime Minister's Instagram video where for the first time he has addressed the abusive, the derogatory language that was used against him in the disguise of the protest that was taking place in Jantar Mantar. For the first time, the Prime Minister has addressed the issue. He's given a statement. He has said that these were the misguided youth of the country who have abused not just him, but also his mother. He's in fact given a very big hint by saying that filing cases against them, filing FIR against them is not the solution, and that these youth must be guided. Vasudha is joining me on the phone line on that note. Vasudha, a very big message coming in from the Prime Minister, where on one hand we see that a zero FIR, that FIR in several other states has been registered, not just against one individual, but against many individuals. The Prime Minister, on the other hand, releasing a video saying that FIR and slapping legal action is no solution against this issue.
11: That's right, Anisha. In fact, this is a timely message because a lot of people have been worried about the kind of crackdown that's going around, because, you know, that also amounts to surveillance. Young people are being having to face legal scrutiny, and that probably is not the way, this matter needs to get resolved. The Prime Minister has brought out a video in which he's addressing his own supporters, his own ecosystem, and there's no doubt in the fact that the BJP ecosystem, the larger Sangh Parivar ecosystem, has also been completely disturbed with the fact that the Prime Minister himself has been abused by many of these Gen Z protesters, which is why they have been asking for a crackdown. They've been asking for action against some of those select protesters specifically. You know, the Prime Minister himself has spoken about this. He has in some ways very magnanimously said that, you know, childhood, or when you're young, you make these mistakes, and it's possibly the best time for you to just course correct. And the society should not see this as a cultural shock. In fact, they should embrace these youngsters and teach them what is right and what is wrong. So possibly the Prime Minister is taking this view that it's time to end this, to resolve this, not let this escalate, because, you know, you file one FIR, somebody else is going to file two other FIRs, right? So he probably wants the solution to get end, you know, to this thing to end. And it's also a follow-up on this of the video that he put out yesterday, you know, where he said that what he promised has been delivered, the bill has been passed in both houses. Now this is a follow-up to the social impact of this, saying that, you know, please stop legally hounding those protesters who abused me. Yes, what happened was probably not right. I have forgiven those kids. Now it's time for you to do the same.
0: Absolutely, Vasudha. I believe there are nearly, including this, these are five videos that the Prime Minister has put out, starting with Instagram, because the first video that he always sends these days is on Instagram. And this is after the Prime Minister had promised, and in fact told his ministers also, that the time has come for us to involve with the youth, to engage with the youth. And this can of course happen on a platform like Instagram, where the youth is present. Vasudha, talking about the video that the Prime Minister has just released today, he's also talked about how he's got a cultural shock after he heard the abuses, the derogatory language that was used against him, and not just him, against his mother as well. Talking about the political forum, how do you think this is going to pan out in the political field, keeping in mind that the opposition has always attacked the Prime Minister over his several Instagram videos that he has put up in the past as well?
11: That's right. You know, Tanisha, there are, you know, the people who are found to be using choices of abuses for especially the Prime Minister are not the entire section of protesters, right? There are a few of them who were using these protesters. Some of them became viral, and I think Delhi police and other investigating agencies are cracking down on these abusive protesters specifically. Now the Prime Minister understands that these are also young people who are there in their 20s, and this matter is just going to escalate because this crackdown is going to take the shape of surveillance, and then there's no stopping for this, right? So he probably wants the matter to be resolved, which is why he's given out this message. Now, everything doesn't work under the Prime Minister's orders, right? So he probably wants to send out this message to all investigating agencies, his own supporters, his own ecosystem, that, you know, end the matter now. We are working on reforms. Let's focus on that. The ones who have abused me, it's time to move on, because they probably did the mistake. You know, they made the mistake, but it's time to course correct. It's time to embrace them, not really keep this festering.
0: Absolutely, Vasudha. In fact, request you stay with me. What we're going to do right now is, once again, we're going to play that statement that has been sent by the Prime Minister on Instagram, where for the first time he has addressed the abusive and the derogatory language that was used against him. Listen in.
10: Hi, friends. आज तो मन करता है बस आपसे ही बातें करूं। जंतर मंतर पर जो कुछ भी हुआ देश और दुनिया ने देखा है। कुछ शरारती बच्चों ने भद्दी भद्दी गालियां बोली, किसी भी सभ्य समाज को शोभा न दे ऐसे शब्दों 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
1: All right, for our viewers who have just tuned in to NDTV right now, let's tell you that this is Prime Minister's Instagram video that he has just put out. For the first time, he has addressed the abusive and derogatory languages that were used against him by the protesters in Jantar Mantar, and not just in Jantar Mantar, in other states as well. Political editor Vasudha continues to stay with us on the phone line. Vasudha, you have been tracking the ministry very closely, from the cabinet meetings to the big decisions they have been taking. Tell us about why is it that the Prime Minister chose to address this issue after, you know, a lot has happened, FIRs have been registered. Is it because this issue has now been a topic of a debate in most of the newsrooms, also nationwide?
2: That's right, Tanisha. In fact, that's the crux of the matter. The Prime Minister has been releasing these videos after 11 p.m. Almost every night. This is one of, I think this is one, this is his fourth video. And every time he releases, an Insta-style selfie mode video, it basically also has an announcement to make, because he understands that youngsters want to know something and he wants to have some content in what he's speaking. It's not speaking rhetoric alone. The first time he released a video, it was on him saying that he's going to bring about this bill, and how his government has actually worked overtime to prepare this bill, and it's going to be brought to the parliament session, and it's going to be a legislative solution to the paper leaks. And then he, of course, announced a high-powered committee, and then he brought out another bill in which he talked about how he has fulfilled the promise of getting that law into place. The fast-track courts was something that he also talked about in another video, and this time he has made it very clear that he wants people to stop hounding those abusive protesters who are found to be giving all kinds of galis and abuses to the Prime Minister and his mother, because he feels that this is the time to embrace them and to show them the light. In some ways, the Prime Minister is being politically intuitive here. He does not want this matter. He does not want this matter to escalate or fester. He also understands that, as long as this matter keeps on festering, this issue will be alive, and it's only going to impact his and dent his government or popularity. So he possibly wants this to end. He wants a message should be sent across, not just to his own ecosystem, but to youngsters and Gen Z, that he is not the one going after protesters. He has put this behind him now. He's forgiving them all of them, especially the ones who have abused him. Although he knows that what they did by abusing him was not right, and he basically just calls them misdirected, and he wants to give them a sense of the right thing to do.
1: All right, Vasudha, thank you very much for sharing those details. Viewers, with that, it's time for us to slip into a very quick break. Don't go anywhere. News and updates continue on the other side.

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0: See, the sacrifice is unbelievable, you know?
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4: Welcome back. Thank you for staying with NDTV. Well, a Delhi court has sentenced former Aam Aadmi Party councillor Tahir Hussain to life imprisonment for the murder of Intelligence Bureau officer Ankit Sharma during the 2020 Delhi riots. While awarding the sentence, the court described the killing as one of utmost brutality, saying that the victim was attacked with extreme and his body was dumped in a drain. Now, the court has also observed that the crime tilted towards the rarest of rare category but stopped short of awarding the death penalty. Soon after the verdict, Delhi Law Minister Kapil Mishra said that the life sentence was only the beginning of justice and expressed hope that the High Court would enhance the punishment of the death penalty. Political reactions coming in on that story. And well, that's all that we could pack in this edition. Thank you for watching. Good night and goodbye.

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6: 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Let's get you the top headlines of the day. Delhi court has sentenced former Aam Aadmi Party councillor Tahir Hussain and four others to lifetime imprisonment for the murder of Intelligence Bureau officer Ankit Sharma during the 2020 Delhi riots. The court described the killing as the most brutal while awarding the sentence. A zero FIR has been registered against a 25-year-old Noida resident. Her name is Ruchika Singh, and this is over the alleged abusive and objectionable remarks against the Prime Minister during a protest at Delhi's Jantar Mantar on July 23rd. Family members of Delhi police personnel injured during the violence of the CJB protests have now spoken out, recounting the ordeal faced by the officers on duty. One officer's daughter alleged that her father was almost lynched by a violent mob and returned home with shattered helmet and blood-soaked uniform. The Kaveri water dispute has spilled over to the silver screen, disrupting screenings of Tamil Nadu Chief Minister C. Joseph Vijay's film Jananayagan in Karnataka. As protest intensified over the release of Kaveri water to Tamil Nadu, several theatre owners voluntarily cancelled the show, citing law and order concerns, while posters and banners of the film were also removed. Massive search and rescue operation is underway after an avalanche struck Pakistan occupied after an avalanche struck Pakistan's Broad Peak, leaving renowned mountaineer Nirmal Purja and nine other climbers missing. Now helicopters, drones and ground teams continue to search the terrain as well. We start in this edition with extremely disturbing news that's coming in. We learn that there has been a terror attack in Jammu and Kashmir's Kulgam. There has been one migrant labourer that has been killed and another has sustained serious injuries after the terrorists opened fire on them. And this happened in South Kashmir's Kulgam. In fact, this news just came in an hour back. Now, the terrorist, we learn, targeted the two non-local labourers. Authorities have now immediately shifted both the victims for treatment. Following the attack, what we learn is that the security forces have rushed to the spot, cordoned off the area and launched a search operation to track down the attackers. There are searches that are continuing in the area. Remember, what we're talking about here is a terror attack that has taken place in Kulgam in South Kashmir. My reporters are on ground and tracking the latest for us in the story. Let's take a listen in.
7: इस वक्त मैं जीएमसी अनंतनाग में मौजूद हूँ, जहाँ पे अभी दो जो है बॉडीज को लाया गया है, जिसमें एक भूपिंदर और दूसरा दीपक नामी, जो एक ब्रिक किलन में यानी एक जो ईंट का भट्टा है उसमें मजदूरी करते थे, और 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
0: Very tragic news coming from Jammu and Kashmir's Kulgam district. Terrorists have carried out a target attack on migrant workers this evening. One worker has been killed, another is critically injured. Injured has been shifted to Government Medical College, Anantnag, where he is being operated upon. His condition is stated to be critical. This is the second targeted attack by terrorists in South Kashmir in less than 10 days. Last week, a policeman was shot from point blank. He was killed in Anantnag's Lal Chowk area. And after that, a massive crackdown was launched by Jammu and Kashmir police and security forces. More than 3,000 suspects have been detained. And there have been questions why such a large-scale crackdown and arrests have been made, which clearly means perhaps security forces didn't have the pinpoint information, even as the attacker who killed the policeman fled and he was captured on CCTV camera, and he, what every police and other sources say, he's a Pakistani terrorist and he was not a local. And in this case, it's not clear who has carried out the attack, but clearly it shows terrorists again want to launch these targeted attacks, which were actually stopped at least 3-4 years back when there was a number of attacks, but all those involved behind those attacks were tracked down, either killed in encounters or arrested. But we see after 3-4 years, we see return of terror attacks and targeted attacks in the valley at a time when Amarnath Yatra is going on. And thousands of security forces, additional companies have been deployed besides a massive existing security structure available in the valley. 670 companies, a paramilitary forces, which is like 67,000 additional troops have been deployed.

0: deployed for the Yatra. And despite that, we see this attack in Kulgam and also in Anantnag, so which actually raises concern about the security situation in the valley. As we all know that this all militancy all depends on the intentions across the border. If they want to keep the pot boiling, they can carry out such attacks. But it is clearly the innocent people who come here to eke out their living, migrant workers, and they have been targeted by this horrific terror attack in Jammu and Kashmir's Kulgam district this evening.
1: And now moving on, the families of injured police officers during Jantar Mantar protest are now demanding justice. The families of the injured personnel have said that the officers were simply carrying out their duty when they came under attack. One family member has claimed that his father was almost lynched by the mob. According to Delhi police, nearly 200 police personnel were injured after protesters allegedly turned violent, attacked the security personnel, pelted with stones. Now, there are several of the officers who have sustained injuries while trying to disperse the crowd and restore law and order. Meanwhile, what we also learn is that Rahul Gandhi today snapped and reported while he was asked about the attack on police officers by the protesters by one of the reporters inside the Parliament House. Here are some reactions coming in, first from the family members of the injured policeman and then to how Rahul Gandhi responded when he was faced with a question on the same.
2: He was at the front line near the barricades, जहाँ पर बहुत सारा crowd था. मेरे पापा जब भी रात में घर आते थे तो वो बोलते थे कि अब ये प्रोटेस्ट स्टूडेंट प्रोटेस्ट नहीं लग रहा है, इसमें बहुत सारे एंटी सोशल एलिमेंट्स जुड़ चुके हैं. उसके अगले दिन ही 25 तारीख को माय फादर वाज पुल्ड बाय अ क्राउडी मॉब एंड इट वाज ऑलमोस्ट लिंच नियर द स्टेज ऑफ जंतर मंतर. दिस हैपेंड ऑन 25th एंड अराउंड 2 PM. 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
1: A video of a woman protester at Jantar Mantar using derogatory language against the Prime Minister that led to outrage has now been booked. Now, while there is another woman seen recording a reel with security personnel, has issued an apology. An FIR has been registered against Ruchika Singh over the alleged objectionable and abusive sloganeering targeting the Prime Minister. The case has now been transferred to Delhi's Sansad Marg Police Station for further investigation. CJP spokesperson Saurav Das, meanwhile, has condemned the police action, calling the FIR's and criminal proceedings against the protesters illegal. Meanwhile, what we also learn is that Delhi police has intensified its probe after identifying nearly 2,800 individuals and alleged miscreants through facial recognition. Investigators are now tracking masked rioters by analyzing nearly 400 CCTV feeds and gathering digital evidence.
7: देखिए, अगर किसी ने गाली दिया है प्रोटेस्ट में, वो कितना सही है नहीं है उसका आप एक तरीके से निंदा कर सकते हो, लेकिन ऐसे करके आप क्रिमिनल मशीनरी यूज़ करोगे, उनको पुलिस के थ्रू टारगेटिंग करोगे, 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
1: All right, we have a breaking news coming in at this point in time, and the Prime Minister, we believe, has dropped another Instagram video. This time he has addressed the galis, the abusive language that was directed at him. This is an Instagram video that the Prime Minister has given out. He has said, in fact, that the abusers have never solved anything. He also went on to say that there were some mischievous kids who gave quote-unquote bhaddi gali. He is, for the first time, ladies and gentlemen, the Prime Minister has issued a statement and has addressed the issue of abusive languages, the derogatory languages that were used against him at the protests that took place here in Delhi and in other states as well. The Prime Minister, addressing the concern of using of abusive languages, has gone ahead to say that there were some mischievous kids who had used derogatory language against me. He has in fact gone ahead to say that it's time that these youth must be directed in the right direction, and he has said that all of them were misguided youth who had abused him. The first statement coming in, ladies and gentlemen, from the Prime Minister, he has called out the abuses that were directed at him, and he has said, in fact, that not just him, his mother was also abused as well. The Prime Minister dropping another video. Let's listen in to that full statement coming in from the Prime Minister.
9: हाय फ्रेंड्स, आज तो मन करता है बस आपसे ही बातें करूं। जंतर मंतर पर जो कुछ भी हुआ देश और दुनिया ने देखा है। कुछ शरारती बच्चों ने भद्दी भद्दी गालियां बोली, किसी भी सभ्य समाज को शोभा न दे ऐसे शब्दों 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
1: All right, that was Prime Minister's Instagram video for the first time he has addressed the abusive, the derogatory language that was used against him in the disguise of the protest that was taking place in Jantar Mantar. For the first time, the Prime Minister has addressed the issue. He's given a statement. He has said that these were the misguided youth of the country who have abused not just him, but also his mother. He has in fact given a very big hint by saying that filing cases against them, filing FIR against them is not the solution, and that these youth must be guided. Vasudha is joining me on the phone line on that note. Vasudha, a very big message coming in from the Prime Minister, where on one hand we see that a zero FIR, that FIR in several other states has been registered, not just against one individual, but against many individuals. The Prime Minister, on the other hand, releasing a video saying that FIR and slapping legal action is no solution against this issue.
10: That's right, Anisha. In fact, this is a timely message because a lot of people have been worried about the kind of crackdown that's going around, because you know that also amounts to surveillance. Young people are being having to face legal scrutiny, and that probably is not the way this matter needs to get resolved. The Prime Minister has brought out a video in which he's addressing his own supporters, his own ecosystem, and there's no doubt in the fact that the BJP ecosystem, the larger Sangh Parivar ecosystem, has also been completely disturbed with the fact that the Prime Minister himself has been abused by many of these Gen Z protesters, which is why they have been asking for a crackdown. They've been asking for action against some of those select protesters specifically. Now, the Prime Minister himself has spoken about this. He has in some ways very magnanimously said that, childhood, or when you're young, you make these mistakes, and it's possibly the best time for you to just course correct, and the society should not see this as a cultural shock. In fact, they should embrace these youngsters and teach them what is right and what is wrong. So possibly the Prime Minister is taking this view that it's time to end this, to resolve this, not let this escalate, because you file one FIR, somebody else is going to file two other FIRs, right? So he wants the solution to get end, to this thing to end. And it's also a follow-up on this of the video that he put out yesterday, where he said that what he promised has been delivered, the bill has been passed in both houses. Now this is a follow-up to the social impact of this, saying that please stop legally hounding those protesters who abused me. Yes, what happened was probably not right. I have forgiven those kids. Now it's time for you to do the same.
1: Absolutely, Vasudha. I believe there are nearly, including this, these are five videos that the Prime Minister has put out, starting with Instagram, because the first video that he always sends these days is on Instagram. And this is after the Prime Minister had promised, and in fact told his ministers also, that the time has come for us to involve with the youth, to engage with the youth. And this can of course happen on a platform like Instagram, where the youth is present. Vasudha, talking about the video that the Prime Minister has just released today, he's also talked about how he's got a cultural shock after he heard the abuses, the derogatory language that was used against him, and not just him, against his mother as well. Talking about the political forum, how do you think this is going to pan out in the political field, keeping in mind that the opposition has always attacked the Prime Minister over his several Instagram videos that he has put up in the past as well?
10: That's right. Tanisha, the people who are found to be using choices of abuses for especially the Prime Minister are not the entire section of protesters, right? There were a few of them who were using these protesters. Some of them became viral, and I think Delhi Police and other investigating agencies are cracking down on these abusive protesters specifically. Now, the Prime Minister understands that these are also young people who are there in their 20s, and this matter is just going to escalate because this crackdown is going to take the shape of surveillance, and then there's no stopping for this, right? So he probably wants the matter to be resolved, which is why he's given out this message. Now, everything doesn't work under the Prime Minister's orders, right? So he probably wants to send out this message to all investigating agencies, his own supporters, his own ecosystem, that, you know, end the matter now. We are working on reforms. Let's focus on that. The ones have abused me. It's time to move on, because they probably did the mistake. You know, they made the mistake, but it's time to course correct. It's time to embrace them, not really keep this festering.
1: Absolutely, Vasudha. In fact, request you stay with me. What we're going to do right now is, once again, we're going to play that statement that has been sent by the Prime Minister on Instagram, where for the first time he has addressed the abusive and the derogatory language that was used against him. Listen in.
9: Hi, friends. Aaj to man karta hai, bas aapse hi baatein karu. 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
1: ऑल राइट, For our viewers who have just tuned into NDTV right now, let's tell you that this is Prime Minister's Instagram video that he has just put out. For the first time, he has addressed the abusive and derogatory languages that were used against him by the protesters in Jantar Mantar, and not just in Jantar Mantar, in other states as well. Political editor Vasudha continues to stay with us on the phone line. Vasudha, you have been tracking the ministry very closely, from the cabinet meetings to the big decisions they have been taking. Tell us about why is it that the Prime Minister chose to address this issue after, you know, a lot has happened, FIRs have been registered. Is it because this issue has now been a topic of a debate in most of the newsrooms, also nationwide?
10: That's right, Tanisha. In fact, that's the crux of the matter. The Prime Minister has been releasing these videos after 11 p.m. Almost every night. This is one of, This is his fourth video, and every time he releases, an Insta-style selfie mode video, it basically also has an announcement to make, because he understands that youngsters want to know something and he wants to have some content in what he's speaking. It's not speaking rhetoric alone. The first time he released a video, it was on him saying that he's going to bring about this bill, and how his government has actually worked overtime to prepare this bill, and it's going to be brought to the parliament session, and it's going to be a legislative solution to the paper leaks. And then he announced a high powered committee, and then he brought out another bill in which he talked about how he has fulfilled the promise of getting that law into place. The fast track courts was something that he also talked about in another video, and this time he has made it very clear that he wants people to stop hounding those abusive protesters who are found to be giving all kinds of galis and abuses to the Prime Minister and his mother, because he feels that this is the time to embrace them and to show them the light. In some ways, the Prime Minister is being politically intuitive here. He does not want this matter. He does not want this matter to escalate or fester. He also understands that, as long as this matter keeps on festering, this issue will be alive, and it's only going to impact his and dent his government or popularity. So he possibly wants this to end. He wants a message to be sent across, not just to his own ecosystem, but to youngsters and Gen Z, that he is not the one going after protesters. He has put this behind him now. He's forgiving them all of them, especially the ones who have abused him. Although he knows that what they did by abusing him was not right, and he basically just calls them misdirected, and he wants to give them a sense of the right thing to do.
1: All right, Vasudha, thank you very much for sharing those details. Viewers, with that, it's time for us to slip in over a very quick break. Don't go anywhere. News and updates continue on the other side.

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2: The hope is that beyond this election, this will be one of the major issues.
1: With multiple challengers in the fray, the TMC also has done a bit of rejig.
2: Remember, this is also a district that has been plagued by communal violence. Come to some of the sabhas that the BJP is also organizing, especially in the villages of West Bengal.
0: When stories have impact.
3: Padmasar Joshi, managing editor and prime time anchor.
0: Then news has influence. The buck stops here with Padmaja Joshi.
2: Your work is being watched by people. You think that you're making an impact in this time. I think that's really a huge validation, very rewarding, and I'm pretty certain that Team NDTV will go from strength to strength.
4: ए युग तुम्हारा, ए रण तुम्हारा, हर चुनौती तुम्हारी, हर शिखर तुम्हारा, तुम्ही हो भारत का स्वाभिमान।
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6: Welcome back. Thank you for staying with NDTV. Well, a Delhi court has sentenced former Aam Aadmi Party councillor Tahir Hussain to life imprisonment for the murder of Intelligence Bureau officer Ankit Sharma during the 2020 Delhi riots. While awarding the sentence, the court described the killing as one of utmost brutality, saying that the victim was attacked with extreme and his body was dumped in a drain. Now, the court has also observed that the crime tilted towards the rarest of rare category but stopped short of awarding the death penalty. Soon after the verdict, Delhi Law Minister Kapil Mishra said that the life sentence was only the beginning of justice and expressed hope that the High Court would enhance the punishment of the death penalty. Political reactions coming in on that story. And well, that's all that we could pack in this edition. Thank you for watching. Good night and goodbye.
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0: Good evening and welcome. You're on India Matters this Friday night with me, Shiv Arur. Let's get you straight to the top stories we're tracking tonight. Delhi court sentences former Aam Aadmi Party councillor Tahir Hussain and four others to life imprisonment for the murder of Intelligence Bureau officer Ankit Sharma during the 2020 Northeast Delhi riots. The court describes the killing as most brutal while awarding the full sentence. An FIR has been registered against a 25-year-old Noida resident, Ruchika Singh, over abusive and objectionable remarks in a viral Instagram video against Prime Minister Narendra Modi during a protest at Delhi's Jantar Mantar on July the 23rd. Family members of Delhi police personnel injured during the violence at the CJP protest have spoken out, recounting the ordeal faced by officers on duty. One officer's daughter alleges that her father was almost lynched by a violent mob and returned home with a shattered helmet and blood-soaked uniform. One such family joins me live tonight. The Kaveri River water dispute has spilled over to the silver screen, disrupting screenings of Tamil Nadu Chief Minister Vijay's film Jananayagan in Karnataka. As protests intensify over the release of Kaveri water to Tamil Nadu, several theatre owners are voluntarily cancelling shows citing law and order concerns, while posters and banners of the film are being removed as well. Big search and rescue operation underway after an avalanche struck POK's Broad Peak, leaving renowned mountaineer Nirmal Purja and nine other climbers missing. Helicopters, drones and ground teams continue to search the very treacherous terrain. Nirmal is famous for a recent Netflix documentary on his bravery. Coming up on the show tonight, viral abuse has invited a slew of FIRs against multiple young persons on Instagram. It's a polarizing debate that we'll be putting on the table. Where do you stand? Join the conversation here on India Matters. Also coming up on the show tonight, the Kaveri storm has now involved Chief Minister Vijay's Jananayagan as well. A full-fledged Karnataka fire is raging over the river-sharing dispute between the two southern states. I will be debating that as well tonight. Let's begin with our lead story on India Matters. She is the most viral face out of the Delhi protests at Jantar Mantar. A 25-year-old salon worker from the suburbs of the capital hurling expletives at the Prime Minister, caught on camera, and the internet hasn't been able to stop talking about it. It's almost certain you've either seen her while scrolling your feeds or received a forward with this video on your WhatsApp groups. Some are outraged, maybe you are as well, calling it a disgraceful stunt that deserves punishment. Others call it raw, unfiltered youth anger, the kind free speech is supposed to protect even when it is obscenely ugly. But things have gone way past that for Ruchika Singh. At the behest of a lawyer who believes Ruchika's rant is a punishable offence, an FIR has now been filed. Sections invoked include hurting the dignity of a constitutional post, saying things that affect law and order, and disturbing public peace. Also defamation. She and her family have reportedly gone underground, and parts of the media are now camped outside her salon, grilling her co-workers and treating this girl like a fugitive. Ruchika Singh has divided all with opinions. Some say this is disgraceful, virality chasing dressed up as protest, and that she must be made an example of. The others say this is exactly what free speech looks like when it is angry, raw, and inconvenient to power. Now, I will say this very plainly tonight, viewer. Bad language is not pleasant. I am not here to defend the language. I find it crude. I would not encourage anyone to use such language. But let's be honest about what is actually happening here. This is not a national security threat. This is not incitement to violence. This is a woman angry, or more likely opportunistic, who said something terribly ugly while performing for virality out loud in a public square. Our police machinery is already stretched thin. If there is bandwidth to spare, spend it on the stone pelters, the vandals, the ones who broke the law with violence during the protests. Now, whether Ruchika Singh was genuinely furious or, like I say, more likely chasing a viral moment in an ecosystem that plainly rewards cheap outrage, that is a separate conversation. It does not make her, in my view, enemy number one of the state. Whatever she intended, whether it was fury or a bid for 15 minutes of fame, let the punishment fit the offense, not the outrage cycle. Right now, it looks like the outrage cycle is writing the FIR. And as I will show you in just a moment, it has nothing to do with one party or one government or the other. It happens everywhere. The question is not whether her language was distasteful. Obviously, it was. It was horrible language. The question is whether a democracy this size has nothing better to do with its police force than hunt down a salon worker for a few truly disgusting words. Okay, joining us tonight, let's debate. Do viral abusive rants deserve FIRs and police action? Or do they deserve to be ignored? Or should it draw counseling and connecting? Or are they simply just best left untouched? Joining me live, Kushal Mehra, author and podcaster. He opposes the FIRs. And I have to say, Kushal has been speaking out consistently against these FIRs and police action for the last few days. Rijul Madan is a student at Delhi University, also opposes the FIRs. Pragati Mishra is a law student, supports the FIRs. And Aditya Sharma is also a law student who supports the FIRs. Pragati, I'll come to you first. Why do you think that the FIRs against Ruchika and others like her are warranted and the right thing to do? Why do you think that?
1: Thank you. Thank you, sir, for giving me the stage. So primarily, before I begin speaking, this needs to be clarified that this debate inherently is not about whether people should have the right to protest or not. They do, of course. Article 19.1a and Article 19.1b clearly provide them the right to do so. But the moment constitutional agenda moves out of the picture and violence enters, it requires criminal laws to enter. Sir, time and again, it has been said that cursing may not be a criminal offense. It is not. It is, of course, a representation of how a person behaves in a social setting. But when a cursing is attached with creating violence, creating nuisance, or enticing public or communal enmity, it becomes a problem of law and order. And that is where law comes into picture. But time and again, okay, there have been people who have been bringing Mr. Bhimrao Ambedkar into the picture while reciting the slogans, but they consciously forget that Bhimrao Ambedkar also believed that right is not just law.
0: No, but Pragati, let's be specific. Pragati, let's be specific. You're saying a number of different things. I'm talking about something very specific here. We're taking the example, yes, of Ruchika, because that at last count has become the most shared video during this entire protest. Aditya, you're saying that an FIR against Ruchika that has been filed at the behest of a lawyer in Noida is the right thing to do? You support that?
2: Again, I will concur with Pragati's argument again here that at the behest, what inculcates a criminal offense, we should know.
0: No, be specific, but be specific. Is this a criminal offense?
2: Again, that depends on the judicial inquiry. FIR is a first information report, sir. We have to understand that, right? It will just start an investigation if this will behest a criminal offense or not. That is the whole point here. The allegation always starts with, if you want to make it legal, it starts only through the behest of a FIR. There is no other option in respect to it. That is why we are stating that FIR is not saying that she's an offender. It is just an allegation. An allegation is noted at the police station.
0: No, but the FIR very clearly says she's an offender. The FIR very clearly lists three sections under which the FIR has been lodged, which includes defamation, which includes, I don't know the legal parlance, but words that may, affect law and order or public order and, against a constitutional office. Kushal, what is your stand on this? Because, once an FIR is lodged, the law and order machinery kicks in. It has to go into things now.
3: Good evening, Shiv, and good evening to everyone else. As the old adage goes, in India, the process

0: This is the punishment. We have laws on our statute books that are there just for this job. Now, this has, like you rightfully said in the beginning, it has nothing to do with a particular party. The laws itself in India are deeply problematic. Whether and you know, the Indian discourse does many mistakes. It confuses illegality with immorality. It confuses legal consequences with social consequences. It confuses, virality with many other things. And we are just going around in circles always. My point is limited. Am I there to find a case for Ruchika? No, I'm not. I don't care about her beyond a point. My whole thing is there should be no legal consequences for your actions. Social consequences are going to be there. Like, let's say somebody after watching this video may not want to hire her. They have every right, right? Because they might think their brand gets sullied or something like that. But those are social consequences, and that's fine. But this should lead us to a larger discussion in India that there are laws on our statute books that can be abused like crazy. Like what? Abusing? I'm someone who clearly is very open about my political leanings. I've never hidden who I vote for. But the point is, I don't want somebody to be jailed just like Sharmista was. You remember Sharmista Panoli and the Bengal government going after her? Or Ketaki Chitale and the Maharashtra government at that time going after her? Like, what kind of precedent are we setting in this country? This insanity has to stop somewhere. The arc of sacredness goes on expanding in India. Now politicians are sacred. You can't even say things to them. Next what? Who's going to be sacred now?
1: No, true, I agree. Rijul Madan, you oppose the FIRs as well. Why do you oppose them? Because both Pragati and Aditya very passionately argued that, you know, it's an initial step that has been taken, and that there are provisions within the law where, you know, using language, abusive language, is punishable. It's not like they're not punishable. That's what both Pragati and Aditya are saying. How would you respond to that, Rijul?
2: Sir, okay, so there is one thing called ideal utopia, wherein every offense that happens in the country is being punished, that is listed in the constitution as punishable. But if we look at the contemporary reality, is every obscene, heinous offense in the country being punished first? And for that matter, if I look at the administrative load that is on the administrative machinery of the country right now, is it possible for the police to go after somebody who has just made a remark? Also, I would like to counter Aditya's argument when he said that first, it's a first information report. It is just saying that she has been alleged to commit a crime. It has not been proved. But again, you investigate an offense only if there is some background to it. If somebody reports that this was an ABC incident happened, there was a theft or there was a murder or there was a rape, you go and invest an offense of that kind. Here, all you have is the video. That is the start and the end of the argument. Either it is an offense to face value or it is not, and that is it. So just saying that it is a criminal offense, and again, I think contemporary India or the world for that matter needs to stop its obsession with virality and what goes viral to the world. And why are people so obsessed with videos that are circulating all around and remarks that people make while there are so many major issues that are yet to be tackled with?
1: No, but there's a, you know, I will just say, Pragati and Aditya, this is a question for both of you. You know, it is possible to be disgusted, sickened, offended, outraged, you know, with the language that has been used by this girl and others like her, and yet, you know, not support police action or an FIR against her, because, you know, the two are separate things. Like, someone like me can be completely unsupportive of obscene language and the horrible things this girl has obviously said. But saying that, come on, I mean, it's someone chasing virality. It's clearly a performance. You know, it's someone hunting for a few minutes of fame. Why does this need to trigger police action or law and order machinery? I mean, we are a country where surely you will agree that the police can be used for better things, Pragati.
3: So that is what we need to understand here. This video has surfaced during a time, I mean, the circumstances of the video have to be taken into account. This video has surfaced on the internet during a time where there is already a disruption in the law and order of the country. Therefore, to take an action or to investigate the, let's say, intuition or the idea behind saying the things that she said is particularly important, because this video alone is creating a sort of public enmity all around the internet and otherwise, which is a disruption to the law and order of the country. Therefore, I say that, I mean, FIR is not the it's not going to prove that a person is completely guilty or the person has definitely committed that crime, but okay. It's only going to step into the investigation of the thing.
1: Kushal, Pragati makes an interesting point. She says there's a context in which these comments were being made, which was already an evolving law and order situation, and that's why it needs to be looked at as more than just an abusive rant.
0: Yes, well, then why not look at it in the context of the overall reality of India, where the moment an FIR is filed, your life is a living hell. Why only one context? Why not the other context, where in India, the process itself is the punishment? Why do we selectively look at consequences and contexts? Why? My problem is, this is my problem with both the left and right in India. We're surrounded by a bunch of authoritarian people. They just look at the opportunity. तो मेरी ऑपोजिट साइड ने किया, अब मैं इसकी ठोकूंगा. देन वाइस वर्सा. जस्ट टुडे आई शेयर्ड द न्यूज ऑफ द कांग्रेस डूइंग द सेम थिंग. इट जस्ट डजंट स्टॉप इन दिस कंट्री. इट इज जस्ट स्पाइट एंड यू नो स्पाइटफुल बिहेवियर. एंड
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1: 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Just look at the breaking news I have. I want all four of you to listen to what we are breaking right now. The Karnataka Congress has lodged an FIR in Bengaluru against three Instagram users for Instagram posts that are objectionable, so-called objectionable, against Rahul Gandhi. While Rahul Gandhi is sitting here in Delhi, Kushal, Rijul, Pragati, Aditya, saying that how dare you, file FIRs against these people. How dare you file FIRs? His own Congress has filed FIRs against people who have Instagram posts against him in Bengaluru. Kushal?
0: See, this is my problem, Shiv. We have to stop treating politicians as some gods or sacred entities. We have to stop doing that. Somewhere down the line, somebody has to bell this cat. And one small message to the young people who are watching this. Look, you're living in the attention economy, so social consequences are part of it. You cannot say, I will take one kind of attention, but I don't want the other. Non-violent social consequences are part of your life. But can we stop the legal consequences, at least in this country?
1: Yeah.
0: How can you be hounded for years legally over something you uttered in a fit of rage?
1: No, this is crazy. My colleague from Bengaluru, Ritu, who's breaking this story, is live with me. Ritu, what is this? Rahul Gandhi here in Delhi is raging against the government over FIRs lodged against some Instagram users here, while his own Congress has booked three Instagram accounts in Karnataka for some posts that are apparently offensive to him. What's going on?
4: Well, no doubt, Shiv, as you rightly pointed out, of course, here in Karnataka, the Congress legal cell has apparently been quite active in looking out on the country, not just in terms of the posters that have been displayed during any protest sites, but also on the social media handles too. There you see in one such instance, the three Instagram handles are now been identified and have been booked as well against the unidentified members, where that I'm given to understand that the police is trying to look into who exactly these members are, whether they are genuine social media handlers or whether they were operating it to various IDs as well for that matter. It's literally posing a challenge for the police as well to reach out to these exact unidentified members as well. But of course, you see the Karnataka state legal cell remains to be quite active in that. Now this merely because there was a defamatory post that was posted on the social media, which has really not gone down well with the Congress here in the state, and there you have an FIR being registered.
1: This is absolutely nuts. So let me go to the three youngsters. Ritu, thank you very much for that update. I just wanted to break that story during this discussion. Pragati, Aditya, I'll come to you. That this kind of crackdown is not the preserve of one government or one party. Kushal is absolutely right. It is a thing about the Indian system. Instagram pe kisi ko offend kar diya, to book them, take FIR action against them. I mean, is this normal?
3: So
1: Aditya, that's to Aditya. I'll come to you, Pragati.
5: Right. Thank you. First of all, sir, the statutes which sir was also talking about were sections 352 and 353 of BNS, right? The whole prospect which was laid down.

0: Right. And FIR, again, it is just an investigative prospect. Again, as sir was talking about legal consequences and social consequences as well, right? I would like to say, yes, legal consequences will have social consequences, but at the end, if there will be no legal consequences on certain prospects, there can be more harmful consequences at certain aspects as well. I have to
1: Kushal, how would you answer
0: be
1: that?
0: important.
1: Saying some legal consequences should be there.
2: यार फॉर
0: सॉरी
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1: Yeah, I agree.
2: Why doesn't everybody have the guts to say it? Why am I the only Muppet who keeps saying the
1: No,
2: law
1: I say it every
2: in
1: day.
2: India?
1: Kushal, I echo your voice every day on my show. There is a problem with the law. I completely agree with you. This is over-application of the law, misapplication of the law. You know, we don't have endless law and order machinery. Rajul, you agree with me?
3: Sir, I was trying to say about that itself, that I completely agree with what he says, because there can be some legal consequences. Legal consequences being ये पुलिस का काम नहीं है, तो कैन बी साइबर सेल का काम. इफ एनी पोस्ट इज फाउंड हीनियस और ऑफेंसिव, टेक इट डाउन, दैट्स इट, दैट्स ऑल यू डू. यू नो प्रोबेबली डोंट अलाउ दैट स्पेसिफिक आईपी एड्रेस टू क्रिएट अ न्यू अकाउंट इफ पॉसिबल, इफ इफ दैट्स अ वेरी वेरी हीनियस पोस्ट फॉर दैट मैटर. But what beyond that? You cannot jail them for saying something in the end of the day. I think
1: Okay.
3: there's more important work for the government machinery to do.
1: I'm going to leave it there only because Pragati and Aditya, I want you to both know that, you know, your point is not, I'm not dismissing your point of view at all. I may disagree with you, but let me tell you that most people in my newsroom, most people I know in general are 100% on board with what you guys are saying. They believe that Ruchika should be made an example of. They believe that the law is applicable. They believe that this is a punishable offense. Kushal, me and Rijul are actually a massive minority in this story, at least in my experience online and offline. So, you know, whether or not we disagree on this, the fact is it is a debate and it's important because how many millions of people might be incentivized to be edgy and angry and abusive on Instagram in order to gain virality? You know, outrage has been incentivized by this kind of thing. And the point that was raised by you about the context in which all of this is happening is especially important and warrants a discussion. And that's the reason I brought all of you on board. Thank you, Kushal. Thanks, Rijul. Thanks, Pragati. Thanks, Aditya, for being with me here on debate number one on India Matters. Viewers, according to the Delhi police, at least 130 police personnel were injured during the July 20th Sansad Chalo protest, with several senior officers among those hurt after clashes broke out as protesters attempted to reach Parliament. They reached about 100 meters away. Now, nearly 2 weeks later, the families of those injured officers have come forward. They held a press conference in the national capital today, saying their side of the story has gone largely unheard in the noise of the CJP protests. At this press conference in Delhi, relatives of the injured personnel described the violence their family members faced while on duty. One officer's daughter said her father was almost lynched by a mob and returned home with a shattered helmet and blood-soaked uniform. Other family members spoke of personnel being pelted with stones, dragged, beaten, and left with serious injuries while trying to control the crowd. I'm now joined by one of those officers, an assistant sub-inspector, and his wife tonight. ASI Hemendra Kumar Rathi and his wife Sunita Rathi are live with me. Hemendra ji, Sunita ji, aapka swagat hai humse baat karne ke liye, bahut dhanyavaad. Hemendra Rathi is an assistant sub-inspector viewer. He's live with us tonight. He has three facial fractures and one hairline fracture in his waist. His wife, Sunita, is by his side. They are traumatized. Hemendra ji, pehla sawal aapke liye. Aapko kyun laga is par baat karna zaruri hai? Aapne ek press conference kiya tha aapke parivar ke.

0: and that releasing water would adversely affect the state's farmers and agriculture. The Karnataka government, it's a Congress government under D.K. Shivakumar, has postponed a proposed August 3rd meeting between D.K. Shivakumar and Chief Minister Vijay from across the border in Tamil Nadu on the Mekedatu project, citing the fact that the atmosphere has become tense and dark. In Tamil Nadu, the DMK mouthpiece has slammed Vijay and said his visit to Karnataka will weaken Tamil Nadu's water rights. Remember, both the Karnataka government as well as the Tamil Nadu government are Congress governments. The TVK is the lead party in Tamil Nadu, but the Congress is a coalition. So it's an interesting, if curious, situation where you've got the Congress in power in both governments, but they are at daggers drawn.
1: It is the duty of the central government, the BJP government over here, to intervene in this issue and make sure Tamil Nadu gets its share of water. Our Chief Minister, Mr. Joseph Vijay, is planning to meet the Karnataka Chief Minister in a few days in Bangalore. And I hope he succeeds in persuading the Karnataka Chief Minister, Karnataka government, to release the due share of water which Tamil Nadu is demanding.
2: We will, the order, the stand of Karnataka government is that I have to take my opposition party leaders into confidence. I have to seek the legal advice. Then I will take a call after discussing with them. So last 100 years, I would like to tell you, this is the lowest which has been left out to Tamil Nadu. But we will request all of them. Let us all work together.
3: When you talk about Kaveri River Basin, Chief Minister clearly said he warned farmers, in fact, he warned farmers not to grow crops here because of the drought. At the same time, in the month of June, Karnataka government decides to release 3.5 TMC of water to Tamil Nadu. So my primary question, or the people of the farmers are questioning the Chief Minister, when there is a severe drought, when we don't have water even for drinking purpose, why did they allow 3.5 TMC water to Tamil Nadu?
0: So when will Vijay go to Bengaluru for this all-party meeting? Will he go? Because the August 3rd meeting has now been postponed indefinitely. Meanwhile, Vijay has come under attack by pro-Kannada groups in Karnataka who are starting to tear up his Jananayagan posters. The film has disappeared from theatres and the atmosphere has become very tense between Karnataka and Tamil Nadu, both Congress-ruled states, mind you. Let's debate. Satya Prakash, spokesperson of the Karnataka Congress, is live with us. G.S. Prashant, spokesperson of the BJP. Dr. Rajshekar is a political analyst and supporter of the TVK. Satya Prakash, I'm coming to you first. Your party in power in both Karnataka as well as Tamil Nadu, part of the government there, led by the TVK. Why are things becoming so tense between the two states?
4: I see, Kaveri is an emotional issue for both Karnataka and Tamil Nadu. Because this river, upper riparian state is Karnataka and the lower riparian state is Tamil Nadu. We also need to understand that this year, the monsoon has not been kind to Karnataka. And most of our reservoirs are operating at, the biggest reservoir of the Kaveri Basin, KRS, is operating at 35-36%. It's filled. Most of the other dams are around 50-60%. So we have a very weak monsoon. Most of the water in our dams are just enough to take care of the drinking needs of the Kaveri Belt and Bangalore. So given this situation, it will be highly difficult for Karnataka to comply with releasing 3,500 cubics of water at Bilgundlu. If water to an extent of 3,500 cubics has to be seen in Bilgundlu, we have to release nearly 5,000 to 6,000 cubics every day. And with that, most of our dams will be empty. It's a question, whenever there is a distress, there is an El Nino effect. Whenever there is distress, both the states should sit together and, dialogue is the only way. That is why our Chief Minister, Mr. D.K. Shivakumar, went ahead, to have a cordial meeting with Vijay. But when there were a lot of problems, this particular meeting has been postponed.
0: But
4: we also need to understand that what is the way out, Shiv? That whenever such problems are, the solution is very important. The way out is Mekedatu project. And when Mekedatu project is there, last season, so nearly 100 TMC of water went to the sea. If the Mekedatu project was there, we could have easily stored around 55 TMC of water. So whatever water was there in Mekedatu project, we could have released to Tamil Nadu.
0: No, but whatever water I take your point, Mr. Prakash, but in the state of Karnataka, now you've got the police advising theatres to exercise caution in screening of Jananayagan. Posters are being torn up. Band calls are being made by pro Kannada groups. The atmosphere is being spoiled by groups in Karnataka on this now.
4: The issue, as I already said, it is a very emotional issue for people of Karnataka. And especially the districts of Hasan, Mandya and all these Kaveri belt. The farmers' livelihood is dependent on the water in the dams. That is exactly why the Kannada organizations have come to the streets.
0: Mm.
4: That when on one way our farmers are going to suffer if you release the water, how can the two chief ministers sit and discuss?
0: Okay.
4: But in a democracy, dialogue is a must. So it is a catch-22 situation for CM DK Shivakumar.
0: Okay.
4: Giving in to the sentiments of the people of Karnataka and the Kannada organizations, he has at present postponed the meeting. And in no uncertain terms, Mr. DK Shivakumar has said, in the whole month of June, we have released just 0.97 TMC, which is the least water which we have left for the last
0: 2 years. Okay, let me bring in Prashant of the BJP. Prashant, what is the BJP stand on this? This is, Mr. Prakash is right, it's an emotive issue, it is a sensitive issue. No dispensations have been able to sort out the Kaveri river sharing issue in the past as well. The BJP is protesting. You've got Mr. Yediyurappa leading the charge as well in Mandya and other places protesting. What are you saying that the BJP should do? Why shouldn't the two chief ministers sit across the table and at least have a dialogue?
5: Shiv, one thing as BJP, we are making it very clear is BJP stands with the farmers of Karnataka. BJP stands with the people of Karnataka. We will go to any extent to save our farmers and save people of Karnataka from this water crisis. But look at what Congress has done. DK Shivakumar and his team have mortgaged the interests of the farmers of Karnataka at the feet of Rahul Gandhi, because they were busy waiting for Rahul Gandhi's appointment for 4 or 5 days in Delhi for cabinet expansion. But they had no concern that the water crisis is brewing up and they have to take stock of it. So therefore, for them, their personal agenda is more important than the farmers of Karnataka. And if Congress is in power in Tamil Nadu, in a coalition government, and remember, Vijay gave up his lone Rajya Sabha seat to the Congress, which indicates that it is not merely a coalition of 5 Congress MLAs being part of the Vijay government, but it's more even at the central level that Rahul Gandhi has taken this relationship to a new level, wherein the sole nominee from TVK who should have been elected to Rajya Sabha, that seat went to Congress, which means Congress and TVK are very strong allies, which means Rahul Gandhi, who's probably God for DK Shivakumar, now should advise DK Shivakumar as to why Karnataka farmers should suffer. Because I think DK Shivakumar is not able to take a decision because he is a self-confessed devotee of Rahul Gandhi, and Rahul Gandhi probably is in cohorts with Vijay. Therefore, the interests of the farmers of Karnataka have been mortgaged, and the Congress leaders are helpless. And
0: let Satya Prakash respond to that. But I don't want to make it a political discussion.
4: We need to be fair in our assessment. Just because Kaveri is an emotive issue for people of Karnataka, it is an emotive issue. One second, please wait, man. Be a gentleman, and learn how to behave in a national channel. Okay.
5: We don't need
4: one second, please. Please.
5: When farmers of Karnataka are suffering,
4: you should have minimum basic courtesy that when the anchor is given, one at a time.
0: Keep them both on air. One at a time.
4: This guy is gone mad. Yeah. Okay. Thank you, Shivji. It is an emotive issue for people of Karnataka. Similarly, it is an emotive issue for people of Tamil Nadu also. But both the states belong to this country.
0: Rashant, let him finish. I'll come back to you. We have time. Let him finish. I'll come back to you. You can give a rebut.
4: Let's all behave like a gentleman and discuss. Okay. See, we are at the end of the day, people of Tamil Nadu and people of Karnataka belong to India. and we need to find solutions. We should not play political games. Playing political games on the emotions of people will lead us nowhere. It will be hardships for people of Karnataka also. It will be hardships for people of Tamil Nadu also. As a genuine politician, Mr. D.K. Shivakumar has gone one step forward and said, wait here, our Chief Minister, Mr. D.K. Shivakumar, as a gentleman politician, has gone one step forward and said, dialogue is the way. He said, let us sit down.
0: Okay.
4: Emotions will only lead to loss of people's lives. Will lead to economic losses for both the states. And that is not the way forward. The way forward is dialogue, and our Chief Minister has gone a step forward and asked Mr. Vijay to come. Let us sit down. Find solutions for the river basin of Kaveri, for which 75 years, not even one leader work is salt has found any solution for it.
0: No, but why has it been... I don't understand. I don't understand, Mr. Prakash. Why has the meeting been postponed? What's the big deal? Hold the meeting. This is an urgent issue. Why has it been postponed?
4: Lot of Kannada organizations have asked the Chief Minister not to have that meeting. So our Chief Minister has called an all-party meeting. In the all-party meeting, he will put it on the table. All the party members, even my friends' party members also will be there.
0: No, but
4: and whatever decision the all-party
0: surely,
4: meeting takes place...
0: But surely the issues of farmers cannot be held hostage to a law and order situation, which is why the meeting has to be postponed. Prashant, quick rebut. Then I want to bring Dr. Rajshekar in. Prashant,
6: Shiv,
0: quickly.
6: It is not a case of dialogue not happening or D.K. Shivakumar heeding to the farmers' request. You look at it simple and plain that if Rahul Gandhi really wants a solution, he can tell Vijay and D.K. Shivakumar to sit at the table and discuss, because they are in power in both the states. Why is now D.K. Shivakumar trying to shift the blame on farmers and Kannada organizations saying that they are the ones who are asking them to exercise restraint? No, let the Congress government display transparency, let them discuss in public, and let Rahul Gandhi be answered for this.
0: Okay.
6: Because Rahul Gandhi and his team question the central government for everything.
4: Now,
6: the ball is in the Congress's court. It is Congress in power in both the states. There is no reason for central to interfere. Congress has to sort this out at the earliest. And which means Rahul Gandhi has to come discuss with both Shivakumar and Vijay and ensure that...
0: Dr. Rajshekar, let Dr. Rajshekar, who supports the TVK, enter the conversation, because the TVK didn't send a representative on this debate. I think they don't want to, get into what is already, an emotive issue. Maybe they are still figuring out what their stand is. But Dr. Rajshekar, we've seen the impact on Vijay's posters are being torn up. Band call has happened. Kannada organizations are threatening to gherao him if he lands in Bengaluru. His films are not happening in theatres in Bengaluru. What's going on?
7: I want to make sure that this Kaveri issue is not an emotional issue for Tamil Nadu anymore. It is an essential issue as of now. Okay, our crops are dying, we are suffering, and we are grieving. That is our stand. We are literally suffering. Okay, and those two gentlemen, the leaders of Karnataka, they said few phrases in this debate. I just wanted to quote that, and I want to understand the meaning of that, what they know about that. First thing is minimum basic courtesy. Both of them mentioned that. I don't know, do they really know or understand that? Second thing is common sense. Third thing is gentleman. People belong to India. People belong to India. All these things they have quoted previously. I just want them to understand the meaning for all these phrases. Okay. And as of today, dams in Karnataka is holding almost 64.5 TMC. We are, Kaveri Water Management Authority has asked them to release only QSECs, not TMC. They have asked them to release only QSECs of 3,500 QSECs for next 14 days, which will come up to 3.5 TMC, which is not even 6% of what Karnataka is holding today.
0: But Dr. Rajshekar,
7: you're making... To save the dying crops.
0: I understand what you're saying.
7: Just to save the dying farmers.
0: The point is not that. All of those points are very well known and they are well established. The stand of successive Tamil Nadu governments have been known. I am saying that now you've got Congress in power in both Tamil Nadu and in Karnataka. Prashant has a point. Why can't the Congress figure this out? They are your partners.
7: Shiv, I understand your interest, but being this is... Shiv, I understand your interest, okay? Being this media, national media, I'm appealing to the people of national wide citizen. I'm appealing to everybody, even in Karnataka and everywhere. Not only for BJP and or Congress. Even how a BJP person can say that this is an issue of Tamil Nadu and Congress. It is not up to BJP or central government. They cannot say that because river is a national property. It doesn't belong to.
0: But that is an emotional argument. That is an emotional argument. Come on, Rajshekar. Right? Ultimately, governments have to take decisions.
7: I am not giving an emotional argument. I am telling you an essential statement.
6: You have to understand that it is drinking water for Karnataka. Tamil Nadu is asking water for crops. Whereas it is drinking water.
7: Brother, what is the TMC? What is the TMC in the reservoir, brother? What is the TMC in the four dams in Karnataka, sir? You tell me, brother. You tell me, brother.
6: This dispute. You are just here trying to make some brownie points. You are not aware.
7: I do not know. We are
6: water for drinking.
7: Brother, come on.
6: And you are talking about crops of Tamil Nadu. So therefore, in a end.
7: Come on, brother. 64 TMC. 64.5 TMC is for drinking, brother.
6: Compared to
7: brother, 64.5 TMC.
6: Brother, forget the TMC. Now you have to be very clear. There is monsoon is failed. There is no water in the dams. KRS is running at 36% capacity. And if this continues, Bangalore and half of Karnataka will not have water to drink. And you are talking about the failure of crops.
7: 1 minute.
6: What about people? People will not be able
7: what
6: to
7: is
6: water
7: Kaveri Water Management Authority?
6: Drinking water.
7: What is Kaveri Water Management Authority?
6: Water for drinking purposes is more precious than you requiring water for farming purposes.
0: Okay.
6: Therefore, at this point in time, when the monsoon
7: 3,500 is 3,500 Q-sets is for farming.
6: Especially
7: right. 3,500 Q-sets for farming, and you are saying 64.5 TMC is for.
0: Okay.
7: What nonsense? Is this
6: Rahul Gandhi now? Because Rahul Gandhi can be.
7: What nonsense is this, sir? What nonsense is this?
0: Okay.
7: Shiv, let them understand one thing.
0: One second.
7: Let them understand one thing. What is Kaveri Water Management Authority? What is Kaveri Water Management Authority?
0: Okay. You've all made your points. I just want to say one thing. I just want to end with one thing. You've made your point. We've all heard it. I just want to say one thing. We can get into TMCs and QSECs and the Kaveri water management issue, etc. Ultimately, we all know that it's going to come down to a political solution between the two states. It's not going to happen any other way. Because like you said, it's an emotive issue. It has carried on for way too long. Everybody has had their say. We are in a unique position. I'll give you, Satya Prakash, the last word. 30 seconds.
4: Yeah, thank you, Shiv. I want to answer.
0: Prashant says the Congress is in power in both states. He's right. I agree with him. It is a unique position where you have the leverage to be able to create a meeting of the minds and settle this issue once and for all. Why don't you do
4: that? That is exactly why our Chief Minister, Mr. D.K. Shivakumar, called Vijay for a dialogue in Bangalore. That shows our intent. My friend Rajshekar says, you are having how many TMC in your dams? Ask him how much TMC of water he is having in Mettur Dam. Ask him. He doesn't want to answer that. There is enough for drinking water. Is enough in Mettur Dam. We don't have enough drinking water in all our four dams.
0: Okay.
4: The dams which are full like Harangi and Kabni and all, they are very small dams. Our biggest dam is KRS. And it is not even filled 35%. And that dam water has to take care of the needs of the Bangalore city, which has 1.4 crores population.
0: Okay, I'm going to...
4: Today, even the CWCA, CWRC and CWMA has agreed that whatever water we are having is only enough for our drinking water till April 2027.
0: There is a
4: drinking
0: real...
4: water should be there for 1 year because we cannot compromise on drinking water for the cattle
0: okay,
4: and for the human
0: okay.
4: beings.
0: I'll have the last word. I will only end by saying one thing. There is a unique opportunity now, perhaps, if not to solve the issue permanently, at least to create some real headway beyond just brushing this under the political carpet once again. I was born and raised in Tamil Nadu. I am from Karnataka. Believe me, I have stakes in both these states and I am interested. Rajshekar, you are right. I am invested and interested in peace between Tamil Nadu and Karnataka and an equitable solution to the Kaveri dispute. Let's keep our eyes on when that meeting will take place between DK Shivakumar and Vijay so that some kind of forward movement can happen on this issue. Thank you, gentlemen, for being with me on debate number two tonight on India Matters. Taking a very quick break, back with a very interesting story right after this. Stay with me.

0: He has tracked the pulse of power from Washington to Korea. Witnessed history being made in global capitals and conflict zones.
1: This location from Tel Aviv
0: brought clarity to complex issues of national security and international affairs.
2: Prime Minister Narendra Modi spoke to him at length yesterday.
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8: 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You're watching NDTV 24/7 with me, Tanisha Avasthi. Let's get you the top headlines of the day. Delhi court has sentenced former Aam Aadmi Party councillor Tahir Hussain and four others to lifetime imprisonment for the murder of Intelligence Bureau officer Ankit Sharma during the 2020 Delhi riots. The court described the killing as the most brutal while awarding the sentence. A zero FIR has been registered against a 25-year-old Noida resident. Her name is Ruchika Singh, and this is over the alleged abusive and objectionable remarks against the Prime Minister during a protest at Delhi's Jantar Mantar on July 23rd. Family members of Delhi police personnel injured during the violence of the CJB protests have now spoken out, recounting the ordeal faced by the officers on duty. One officer's daughter alleged that her father was almost lynched by a violent mob and returned home with shattered helmet and blood-soaked uniform. The Kaveri water dispute has spilled over to the silver screen, disrupting screenings of Tamil Nadu Chief Minister C. Joseph Vijay's film Jananayagan in Karnataka. As protests intensified over the release of Kaveri water to Tamil Nadu, several theatre owners voluntarily cancelled the shows, citing law and order concerns, while posters and banners of the film were also removed. Massive search and rescue operation is underway after an avalanche struck Pakistan occupied after an avalanche struck Pakistan's Broad Peak, leaving renowned mountaineer Nirmal Purja and nine other climbers missing. Now helicopters, drones and ground teams continue to search the terrain as well. We start in this edition with extremely disturbing news that's coming in. We learn that there has been a terror attack in Jammu and Kashmir's Kulgam. There has been one migrant labourer that has been killed and another has sustained serious injuries after the terrorists opened fire on them. And this happened in South Kashmir's Kulgam. In fact, this news just came in an hour back. Now, the terrorist, we learn, targeted the two non-local labourers. Authorities have now immediately shifted both the victims for treatment. Following the attack, what we learn is that the security forces have rushed to the spot, cordoned off the area and launched a search operation to track down the attackers. There are searches that are continuing in the area. Remember, what we're talking about here is a terror attack that has taken place in Kulgam in South Kashmir. My reporters are on ground and tracking the latest for us in the story. Let's take a listen in.
9: इस वक्त मैं जीएमसी अनंतनाग में मौजूद हूँ, जहाँ पे अभी दो जो है बॉडीज को लाया गया है, जिसमें एक भूपिंदर और दूसरा दीपक नामी, जो एक ब्रिक किलन में यानी एक जो ईंट का भट्टा है उसमें मजदूरी करते थे, वो 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
1: Very tragic news coming from Jammu and Kashmir's Kulgam district. Terrorists have carried out a target attack on migrant workers this evening. One worker has been killed, another is critically injured. Injured has been shifted to Government Medical College Anantnag, where he is being operated upon. His condition is stated to be critical. This is the second targeted attack by terrorists in South Kashmir in less than 10 days. Last week, a policeman was shot from point blank. He was killed in Anantnag's Lalchok area. And after that, a massive crackdown was launched by Jammu and Kashmir police and security forces. More than 3,000 suspects have been detained. And there have been questions why such a large-scale crackdown and arrests have been made, which clearly means perhaps security forces didn't have the pinpoint information, even as the attacker who killed the policeman fled and he was captured on CCTV camera. And he, what every police and other sources say, he's a Pakistani terrorist and he was not a local. And in this case, it's not clear who has carried out the attack, but clearly it shows terrorists again want to launch these targeted attacks, which were actually stopped at least 3-4 years back when there was a number of attacks, but all those involved behind those attacks were tracked down, either killed in encounters or arrested. But we see after 3-4 years, we see return of terror attacks and target attacks in the valley at a time when Amarnath Yatra is going on. And thousands of security forces, additional companies have been deployed besides a massive existing security structure available in the valley. 670 companies, a paramilitary forces, which is like 67,000 additional troops have been deployed for the Yatra. And despite that, we see this attack in Kulgam and also in Anantnag. So which actually raises concern about the security situation in the valley. As we all know that this all militancy all depends on the intentions across the border. If they want to keep the pot boiling, they can carry out such attacks. But it is clearly the innocent people who come here to eke out their living, migrant workers, and they have been targeted by this horrific terror attack in Jammu and Kashmir's Kulgam district this evening.
2: And now moving on, the families of injured police officers during Jantar Mantar protest are now demanding justice. The families of the injured personnel have said that the officers were simply carrying out their duty when they came under attack. One family member has claimed that his father was almost lynched by the mob. According to Delhi police, nearly 200 police personnel were injured after protesters allegedly turned violent, attacked the security personnel, pelted with stones. Now, there are several of the officers who have sustained injuries while trying to disperse the crowd and restore law and order. Meanwhile, what we also learn is that Rahul Gandhi today snapped and reported while he was asked about the attack on police officers by the protesters by one of the reporters inside the Parliament House. Here are some reactions coming in, first from the family members of the injured policeman and then to how Rahul Gandhi responded when he was faced with a question on the same.
3: He was at the front line near the barricades, जहाँ पर बहुत सारा क्राउड था. मेरे पापा जब भी रात में घर आते थे तो वो बोलते थे कि अब ये प्रोटेस्ट स्टूडेंट प्रोटेस्ट नहीं लग रहा है, इसमें बहुत सारे एंटी सोशल एलिमेंट्स जुड़ चुके हैं. उसके अगले दिन ही 25 तारीख को माय फादर वाज पुल्ड बाय अ क्राउडी मॉब एंड इट वाज ऑलमोस्ट लिंच्ड नियर द स्टेज ऑफ जंतर मंतर. दिस हैपेंड ऑन 20

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5: A video of a woman protester at Jantar Mantar using derogatory language against the Prime Minister that led to outrage has now been booked. Now, while there is another woman seen recording a reel with security personnel, has issued an apology. An FIR has been registered against Ruchika Singh over the alleged objectionable and abusive sloganeering targeting the Prime Minister. The case has now been transferred to Delhi's Sansad Marg police station for further investigation. CJP spokesperson Saurav Das, meanwhile, has condemned the police action, calling the FIRs and criminal proceedings against the protesters illegal. Meanwhile, what we also learn is that Delhi police has intensified its probe after identifying nearly 2,800 individuals and alleged miscreants through facial recognition. Investigators are now tracking masked rioters by analysing nearly 400 CCTV feeds and gathering digital evidence.
6: देखिए, अगर किसी ने गाली दिया है प्रोटेस्ट में वो कितना सही है नहीं है उसका आप एक तरीके से निंदा कर सकते हो, लेकिन ऐसे करके आप क्रिमिनल मशीनरी यूज करोगे, उनको पुलिस के थ्रू टारगेटिंग करोगे, 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
5: All right, we have a breaking news coming in at this point in time, and the Prime Minister, we believe, has dropped another Instagram video. This time he has addressed the galis, the abusive language that was directed at him. This is an Instagram video that the Prime Minister has given out. He has said, in fact, that the abusers have never solved anything. He also went on to say that there were some mischievous kids who gave quote-unquote bhaddi gali. He is, for the first time, ladies and gentlemen, the Prime Minister has issued a statement and has addressed the issue of abusive languages, the derogatory languages that were used against him at the protests that took place here in Delhi and in other states as well. The Prime Minister, addressing the concern of using of abusive languages, has gone ahead to say that there were some mischievous kids who had used derogatory language against me. He has in fact gone ahead to say that it's time that these youth must be directed in the right direction, and he has said that all of them were misguided youth who had abused him. The first statement coming in, ladies and gentlemen, from the Prime Minister. He has called out the abuses that were directed at him, and he has said, in fact, that not just him, his mother was also abused as well. The Prime Minister dropping another video. Let's listen in to that full statement coming in from the Prime Minister.
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5: All right, that was Prime Minister's Instagram video for the first time he has addressed the abusive, the derogatory language that was used against him in the disguise of the protest that was taking place in Jantar Mantar. For the first time, the Prime Minister has addressed the issue. He's given a statement. He has said that these were the misguided youth of the country who have abused not just him, but also his mother. He's in fact given a very big hint by saying that filing cases against them, filing FIR against them is not the solution, and that these youth must be guided. Vasudha is joining me on the phone line on that note. Vasudha, a very big message coming in from the Prime Minister, where on one hand we see that a zero FIR, that FIR in several other states has been registered, not just against one individual, but against many individuals. The Prime Minister, on the other hand, releasing a video saying that FIR and slapping legal action is no solution against this issue.
9: That's right, Tanisha. In fact, this is a timely message because A lot of people have been worried about the kind of crackdown that's going around, because you know that also amounts to surveillance. Young people are being having to face legal scrutiny, and that probably is not the way this matter needs to get resolved. The Prime Minister has brought out a video in which he's addressing his own supporters, his own ecosystem, and there's no doubt in the fact that the BJP ecosystem, the larger Sangh Parivar ecosystem, has also been completely disturbed with the fact that the Prime Minister himself has been abused by many of these Gen Z protesters, which is why they have been asking for a crackdown. They've been asking for action against some of those select protesters specifically. Now, the Prime Minister himself has spoken about this. He has in some ways very magnanimously said that, childhood, or when you're young, you make these mistakes, and it's possibly the best time for you to just course correct. And the society should not see this as a cultural shock. In fact, they should embrace these youngsters and teach them what is right and what is wrong. So possibly the Prime Minister is taking this view that it's time to end this, to resolve this, not let this escalate, because you file one FIR, somebody else is going to file two other FIRs, right? So he probably wants the solution to get end, to this thing to end. And it's also a follow-up on this of the video that he put out yesterday, where he said that what he promised has been delivered, the bill has been passed in both houses. Now this is a follow-up to the social impact of this, saying that, please stop legally hounding those protesters who abused me. Yes, what happened was probably not right. I have forgiven those kids. Now it's time for you to do the same.
5: Absolutely. Vasudha, I believe there are nearly, including this, these are five videos that the Prime Minister has put out, starting with Instagram, because the first video that he always sends these days is on Instagram. And this is after the Prime Minister had promised, and in fact told his ministers also, that the time has come for us to involve with the youth, to engage with the youth. And this can of course happen on a platform like Instagram, where the youth is present. Vasudha, talking about the video that the Prime Minister has just released today, he's also talked about how he's got a cultural shock after he heard the abuses, the derogatory language that was used against him, and not just him, against his mother as well. Talking about the political forum, how do you think this is going to pan out in the political field, keeping in mind that the opposition has always attacked the Prime Minister over his several Instagram videos that he has put up in the past as well?
9: That's right. Tanisha, there are, the people who have found to be using choicest of abuses for especially the Prime Minister are not the entire section of protesters, right? There were a few of them who were using these protesters. Some of them became viral. And I think Delhi police and other investigating agencies are cracking down on these abusive protesters specifically. Now, the Prime Minister understands that these are also young people who are there in their 20s. And this matter is just going to escalate, because this crackdown is going to take the shape of surveillance. And then there's no stopping for this, right? So he probably wants the matter to be resolved, which is why he's given out this message. Now, everything doesn't work under the Prime Minister's orders, right? So he probably wants to send out this message to all investigating agencies, his own supporters, his own ecosystem, that, end the matter now. We are working on reforms. Let's focus on that. The ones who've abused me, it's time to move on, because they probably did the mistake. They made the mistake, but it's time to course correct. It's time to embrace them, not really keep this festering.
5: Absolutely, Vasudha. In fact, request you stay with me. What we're going to do right now is, once again, we're going to play that statement that has been sent by the Prime Minister on Instagram, where for the first time he has addressed the abusive and the derogatory language that was used against him. Listen in.
8: Hi, friends. Aaj to man karta hai, bas aapse hi baatein karu. 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
1: ऑलराइट, For our viewers who have just tuned into NDTV right now, let's tell you that this is Prime Minister's Instagram video that he has just put out. For the first time, he has addressed the abusive and derogatory languages that were used against him by the protesters in Jantar Mantar, and not just in Jantar Mantar, in other states as well. Political editor Vasudha continues to stay with us on the phone line. Vasudha, you have been tracking the ministry very closely, from the cabinet meetings to the big decisions they have been taking. Tell us about why is it that the Prime Minister chose to address this issue after, you know, a lot has happened, FIRs have been registered. Is it because this issue has now been a topic of a debate in most of the newsrooms, also nationwide?
2: That's right, Tanisha. In fact, that's the crux of the matter. The Prime Minister has been releasing these videos after 11 p.m. Almost every night. This is one of, This is his fourth video, and every time he releases, an Insta-style selfie mode video, it basically also has an announcement to make, because he understands that youngsters want to know something, and he wants to have some content in what he's speaking. It's not speaking rhetoric alone. The first time he released a video, it was on him saying that he's going to bring about this bill, and how his government has actually worked overtime to prepare this bill, and it's going to be brought to the parliament session, and it's going to be a legislative solution to the paper leaks. And then he, of course, announced the high powered committee, and then he brought out another bill in which he talked about how he has fulfilled the promise of getting that law into place. The fast track courts was something that he also talked about in another video, and this time he has made it very clear that he wants people to stop hounding those abusive protesters who are found to be giving all kinds of galis and abuses to the Prime Minister and his mother, because he feels that this is the time to embrace them and to show them the light. In some ways, the Prime Minister is being politically intuitive here. He does not want this matter. He does not want this matter to escalate or fester. He also understands that, as long as this matter keeps on festering, this issue will be alive, and it's only going to impact his and dent his government or popularity. So he possibly wants this to end. He wants a message to be sent across, not just to his own ecosystem, but to youngsters and Gen Z, that he is not the one going after protesters. He has put this behind him now. He's forgiving them, all of them, especially the ones who have abused him. Although he knows that what they did by abusing him was not right, and he basically just calls them misdirected, and he wants to give them a sense of the right thing to do.
1: All right, Vasudha, thank you very much for sharing those details. Viewers, with that, it's time for us to slip into a very quick break. Don't go anywhere. News and updates continue on the other side.
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5: What seems settled for me is unfinished business. So I rewind, I pause, I reflect, I dig, until what's buried stands up to be counted. Breaking ground, not just headlines, the meaning behind them. This is Breaking Ground with me, Vedika Sood.
6: The front lines of Kargil. The fury of Operation Sindoor.
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2: The hope is that beyond this election, this will be one of the major issues.
3: With multiple challengers in the fray, the TMC also has done a bit of rejig.
2: Remember, this is also a district that has been plagued by communal violence. Come to some of the sabhas that the BJP is also organizing, especially in the villages of West Bengal.
0: When stories have impact.
4: Padmasar Joshi, managing editor and prime-time anchor.
0: Then news has influence. The buck stops here with Padmaja Joshi.
2: Your work is being watched by people. You think that you're making an impact.
5: Good evening and welcome. Thanks very much for tuning in to NDTV. I'm Padmaja Joshi, and as always, on every big story that matters, the buck stops here. It's been a long and a bruising battle, literally, where there were hundreds of students who came out on the streets, young men and women, not just in Delhi, but across the country, and they had a simple prayer: paper leaks should stop. But a lot of things happened on the periphery. There were protests, there were violence, there was a lot of social media chatter. But at the end of it all, Gen Z ke man mein kya hai? What is India thinking today? Not just about this anti-NEET leak protest, but also about where the government stands today. The measures that have been taken, are they enough? What happens to the CJP from here on? And giving us the mood of the nation today is the C Voter survey that we are getting to you on NDTV. Joining us today for analyzing these numbers and for also telling us why people have spoken the way they have is Pradeep Bhandari, national spokesperson of the BJP. With me here in the studio is also senior journalist Rashid Kidwai, Khalid Akhtar, editor of C Voter, who's going to tell us what these numbers mean. Political analyst Ashutosh is joining us, Tushar Gupta, political analyst, also live with us. And we also have a lady advocate, Smriti Singh Chandel, a lawyer in the Supreme Court, who in fact has filed a complaint against a young lady who became very, very viral and now has an FIR against her. It was on Ms. Chandel's complaint that the FIR has been filed against that lady for an abusive video against the Prime Minister. But without further ado, let's get started with the numbers straight away. And the first question that was asked by C Voter is, what should have been the government's top priority on education reform? The answers: resignation of the minister, 27.2%, overhaul of NTA, 11.9%, expert panel on reform, 16.7%. But the topmost number is strict paper leak law. 31.7% said strict paper leak law is their priority. The second question we asked: are you satisfied by the steps taken by the government on paper leaks? 33.2% said yes. 16% said no, said can't say, but 50% said no. We are not satisfied by the steps taken by the government on paper leaks. So let's get started with Pradeep Bhandari. 50% people, Pradeep Bhandari, saying we're not fully satisfied with the steps taken so far.
6: Well, Padmaja, if you dig deeper into that data, because there are a lot of opposition rule states also in it, so the dissatisfaction of the opposition rule states come at roughly 65%, which what I saw on the C Voters website, and of NDA rule states come at 40%. So this average reaches 50% because of no action taken in Punjab, no action taken in Kerala, no action taken in Karnataka and Jharkhand.
5: Let me correct you there. I think Khalid Saab will correct you there. It is not about the states. It is about the people who traditionally would be either NDA voters or UPA voters.
6: Yes.
5: Can you Khalid Saab, help us understand this data?
7: See, those who have been marked as NDA opposition, others are those who are supporters or who had voted for the NDA or the opposition or the other parties. These are the figures for these.
5: So 65% of opposition voters are not satisfied, and 40% of your voters, Pradeep Bhandari, are not happy
2: or not fully satisfied with the steps taken so far.
6: So if you look at it in total with what he has explained, the dissatisfaction in the opposition voters is significantly higher, which is but natural because they are not on issues with us, and that's the base vote. And on ours, the satisfaction level is 4% more than the dissatisfaction level. The Honorable Prime Minister in his last video said that this is a steps in continuity, the full stop has not happened. So what I see here is that no steps in Punjab, Kerala and Karnataka reflects that even in opposition rule states, the satisfaction with respect to the steps taken by the state governments of opposition is significantly lower.
2: Okay,
6: so rather than us, the worrying signals come for the opposition.
8: Padmaja, this is a simple vote of no confidence. 50% people saying they are not happy. Mr. Pradeep Bhandari is not reading writing on the wall. It's loud and clear. What's happening in Punjab, what's happening in Karnataka and all is inconsequential, because here the stakeholder is a federal government, Prime Minister Narendra Modi, the BJP, world's largest political party, and being caught with such a glaring kind of omission that they do not know what the popular sentiment is.
2: Okay, so you're saying it's a vote of no confidence. No. Very quickly, we'll go around the table. Tushar Gupta, yes.
9: I'm looking at the first two questions and I'm sorry, but the findings contradict each other. 31% people wanted a strict law against paper leaks, but 63% people were anti-resignation of the minister. They believe that the resignation of the minister wouldn't solve the issue. That's the first question. Now, you are telling me there are 50% of the people, of those who participated in this poll, who said they're not satisfied with the actions of the government. So you have 63% people who are saying that the resignation of Dharmendra Pradhan wasn't a focal point, but 50% people also saying that they're not satisfied by the actions of the government. These two questions, the answers, the findings, they honestly contradict each other. That's what I will take away.
2: Would you want to quickly respond to that?
7: Yeah, I will respond to that. See, 27.2% asking for the resignation doesn't mean, in this question, with these options, doesn't mean that 63% didn't want his resignation. Since they have answered this question in the options according to their priority, which option is their priority. So 31%, the largest chunk of those respondents whom this question was asked, wanted the strict laws as the top priority. Obviously, what were they protesting for? The strict laws against these paper leaks and all that in the education system. And the next step was that they wanted the resignation of the persons whom they were thinking was responsible for this thing. So if you are reading the option as in a wrong way, it is not like that 63% in a whole didn't want him to resign.
2: Okay, only 10 seconds.
6: Okay. If I add the two steps, which is resignation done by the minister, strict law against paper leak done by the NDA government, then the approval of the question number 2 should be more than 50%, because the question number 1 said that most of the students wanted the resignation of the minister, which has only happened in the central education minister, and most of the students wanted a strict law which is only done by the central government.
2: Okay.
6: So if I look at it, then question number 2 should reflect that yes, majority should be supporting it. So there, I believe there is some weighted average mismatch here, which is what I agree with Tushar.
2: Okay, I want to quickly get you more numbers. We can then dissect the methodology at length. Just a second, let me get more numbers for the people, because it's often said if you beat data hard enough, it will say exactly what you want it to. But now, the third question we asked was, and here is why I still think that right now people are trying to make up their mind. It's still a little state of flux right now. So the third question we asked was, who is the most popular leader among the youth? 39.8% said it is Narendra Modi, 27.9% say Rahul Gandhi, Arvind Kejriwal 4.3%, and CJP actually has outdone Akhilesh Yadav and Arvind Kejriwal and is at 12.6%. What do you make of this, Ashutosh? That despite all the people on the streets, despite all the naras, despite all the galis, 39.8%, almost 40% of the people who've been surveyed still think Narendra Modi is the most popular youth leader.
10: See, if I go by how the BJP spokesperson has reacted to the first data about 50.7%, so that means this popularity of the Prime Minister and the data echoing that is also doubtful. So in my opinion, this should be 27% or 28%. See, either the one data is correct or the other data is correct. You can't take the two data of the same survey, contradict one, and the other one you will be jumping. No, the whole my Prime Minister is so popular. So don't get into this. The fact of the matter is that yes, the Prime Minister is popular, there is no doubt about it. But the issue is Rahul Gandhi is consistently gaining traction in youth. That's the worrying part. And second worrying part is that BJP gets 36% vote share in 2024 parliament elections. The 40% people, their own voter, is unhappy with them. This is really a worrying sign. And if the BJP and the Prime Minister was not worried about the movement, then the resignation of Dharmendra Pradhan would not have happened. And the Home Minister has disappeared for the last whole week, did not show his face in the Parliament. Why? There is something wrong.
5: Why, Pradeep Bhandari, why?
10: Is there self-guilt?
5: This should worry you.
6: Well, popularity. If I will say that the sun rises in the morning, Ashutosh ji will even counter that. He'll say, no, sun does not rise in the morning because Rahul Gandhi has not said that. In a data analysis, if you have 10 questions, this is but natural that 2 or 3 can go right, 2 or 3 can go wrong. That is how sophology and data analysis happens. Ashutosh ji has not done it, so he does not know. But let me come to this. I am not worried about it because my feet is on the ground. What should worry the opposition is that the CJP has become more popular than Arvind Kejriwal and Akhilesh Yadav, which includes the data.
5: Are
6: of
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7: See, what Mr. Bhandari needs to worry is that in this data, when you unpack this data and when you see the preferences of the NDA voters, opposition voters, and the third category who have not identified themselves as either NDA or opposition, here Rahul Gandhi scores more than Prime Minister Narendra Modi.
6: Please, I have your data. Please tell me which point. Question number three.
7: Yes, others.
6: Okay, let's look at it. One second.
7: Yeah,
6: question number three. Most popular in the NDA, 60% Prime Minister Narendra Modi. Only 13% Rahul Gandhi. So I have a sweeping mandate here. Go to the opposition. It is natural 44%, 24%.
7: Yeah.
6: So
7: then
6: what?
7: Go to the others.
6: Others. Now look at others. In others, 21.1, 23.8. With that logic, in others, CJP is more than Rahul Gandhi.
7: See,
6: so are you saying that the voters which are floating, my question exactly to you is, if I have to worry, do you agree with your logic, then more than Rahul Gandhi, the person should be worrying is Akhilesh Yadav, Rahul Gandhi, and Arvind Kejriwal, because you are putting in others 26.7% as CJP.
5: Pradeep Bhandari, today's spokesperson for Akhilesh Yadav.
6: No, I am not.
5: Oh, Akhilesh Yadav ke hitashir, but on a serious note, what we are saying here is, that in the undecided voters, Pradeep Bhandari, they are now swinging towards Rahul Gandhi and the CJP. The fence sitters are not coming towards you, they are coming towards the CJP or Rahul Gandhi.
6: First of all, if you want to.
8: So, Padmaja, first of all, we must analyze it as numbers are. See, it is, I think, to my memory, the first Sea Voter survey where Mr. Modi's popularity is below 50%.
6: So,
8: that's the one reason. I have seen a lot of Sea Voter survey, you will correct me.
7: Yeah.
8: Okay. Second point,
5: January
8: is
5: mood of the nation, that was done by Sea Voter.
7: Mood of the nation, January data, Sea Voter data says that 55% people wanted to see Mr. Modi as the next Prime Minister and 27% wanted to see Rahul Gandhi as next Prime Minister.
6: Sir, you are contradicting yourself, Rashid ji. This is not of the people, this is only you have done in a youth segment.
8: But you also
6: people, no.
7: This is not done in the youth segment.
6: Youth is written.
7: It is about the youth.
6: No. What is the most popular leader among the youth today?
7: But the respondents are not just from the 18 to 20.
6: Then you contradict yourself, because if your respondents and the youth is not youth, then you are contradicting your own data. How can you see who's most popular in the youth without asking the youth segment?
7: What are the people's perception about their popularity among the youth?
6: That is completely wrong. Then I reject this survey fully, because if you want to know who's most popular,
8: that's a very good thing to do.
6: No, logically, if you want to know who's more popular in the youth, you will ask the youth.
7: Yeah.
6: If you want to know who's popular in the elderly, you will ask the elderly. You cannot make a judgment on what the youth thinks by asking the elderly. You are self-contradicting yourself.

0: Don't reject it right at the beginning, because there might be some favorable outcomes for you as well. Let Rashid Kindai finish his point, then I want to go to Tushar. Yes.
1: One thing that is to, for the BJP's point of view, is worrisome, is the declining, supposedly declining popularity of the Prime Minister. Hmm. And second thing, Padmaja, if you add up, because, and to quote Mr. Arvind Kejriwal, ye sab mile hue hain ji. So Arvind Kejriwal plus Cockroach Janata Party plus Akhilesh plus Rahul, they make it formidable, 47-48% votes.
0: Hmm.
1: And eventually they will. They know that, you know, the opposition will come together if there is an opportunity, regardless of what their ideology is or what their leadership model is. So these two factors should worry the BJP. BJP will do a good thing by rejecting this survey.
0: Okay, Tushar.
2: See, I'm looking at the opposition numbers, and 56% or 55% roughly of the opposition voters still do not prefer Rahul Gandhi as their primary leader. That tells you that the opposition itself is fractured on the question of Rahul Gandhi. One more point. In the other section, CJP is a more preferred leadership than Rahul Gandhi. Forget Narendra Modi.
3: Yes.
2: CJP is a more preferred leadership than Rahul Gandhi. So the opposition voting is also fractured. But I agree with Ashutosh. I wouldn't take any survey on face value which says that the CJP has more political capital than Akhilesh Yadav. I won't agree to that. Probably it's something that, this is my humble disagreement with the survey. It's a humble disagreement. I'm not pointing fingers. But I refuse to believe that Akhilesh Yadav, with 40 odd MPs in the parliament, 180 odd MPs in the assembly, has less political capital than, CJP. Tell me, which is the core constituency of the CJP? Which is the core state of the CJP? Which is the urban, rural, urban constituency of the CJP? Which age group are they appealing to? Give them 12.6% vote share.
3: It
2: feels more like in the spur of the moment survey. My humble disagreement, that is all.
3: I also agree, even though Akhilesh Yadav is our opponent, but we give it to him that he is a bigger political force than CJP. It's common sense political logic. And Rashid ji is such a great analyst. I believe Rashid ji should also agree on it, despite whatever it is.
0: You know, I have to say, when the new constitution amendment bill is to be brought in, such fulsome praise for Akhilesh Yadav should make Rahul Gandhi a little worried on the part of Pradeep Bhandari. So much praise for Akhilesh Yadav.
1: We must remember, this survey has not been done in our state. It's not been done in Uttar Pradesh. Hmm. It's all India. So in Agartala, I don't see the popularity of Mr.
2: More the reason to worry. More the reason.
0: Okay, you know, I want to go to question number 5 now, because that will help me bring in Smriti Chandel also. The question we asked was, which cases should the government withdraw? Because I think what everyone is speaking about right now is the violence that happened, the crude language that was used, and whether people should be made to pay for their consequences. What has the CJP said? Withdraw all the FIRs across the country, irrespective of what the Supreme Court said, irrespective of whether they have criminal antecedents, irrespective of whether they have committed a serious crime. Withdraw all FIRs or we are going to hit the streets. But when C voter asked the people, 35% said withdraw all FIRs, 23% said spare peaceful protesters, and 33.8% said probe all FIRs. Only 7.4 said can't say. Should police brutality during protest be probed? Obviously. 62% people said yes, police brutality should be probed. 17.1% said no, 20% said can't say. Then, should police act against abusive language used by protesters? 54% said yes. Only 26.9% said no and 18% said can't say. And which is what brings us to the question, Smriti Chandel, many people today are saying, and this young girl Ruchika Singh, you know, who said some pretty crude, offensive things about the Prime Minister, now an FIR has been filed against her on your complaint. People are saying ki bhai freedom of expression bhi to hota hai. Theek hai, bachchi hai, but usko jail mein thod na dalenge aap. FIR kara diya. But isn't this an overkill?
4: नहीं गाली गलौज वो गाली गलौज क्षम्य नहीं है. जिस तरह की भाषा का इस्तेमाल किया गया है वो बिल्कुल क्षम्य नहीं है. और हम सभी के बच्चे सोशल मीडिया पर हैं, और अगर इस तरह की बातों को समर्थन आप सभी लोग कर रहे हैं तो गलत कर रहे हैं. हम सबके बच्चे अगर इस तरह की भाषा घर में इस्तेमाल करने लगे तो कोई उसको जो है अच्छा नहीं मानेगा.
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0: 50%. There is some mismatch which the surveyor has done, and his survey also is pointing that Prime Minister Narendra Modi is most popular.
1: Okay,
0: and
1: always
0: Akhilesh Yadav comes
1: okay,
0: number
1: leave
0: two.
1: The survey now. Answer on the FIRs. Okay, I will get you to defend your survey.
0: Are
1: but answer on the issue at hand. Do you want to jail people for simply engaging in terrible behavior, abusive behavior? Do you want to jail them?
0: It's not about jailing. It's about a legal action. Padmaja, are they not Gen Z? Those kids of police people who did a press conference today, I am asking you, are they not Gen Z? Do they not have equal right? If the Supreme Court tomorrow says that this is something which an legal action should not be taken, well and good. But rights of Gen Zs have to be equal. Those who are not representatives of Gen Z, the peaceful representatives of Gen Z, were acting as per law.
1: Ashutosh.
2: देखिए पद्मजा, before BJP sermonizes others, they should file an FIR against Prem Shukla. They should file an FIR against Ramesh Bidhuri. On the floor of the house, you abuse a fellow member of parliament.
0: I'll answer.
2: By using all kinds of slurs.
0: I'll answer.
2: And there no action is taken.
0: I'll answer.
1: Shukla on a
2: live just a minute. Prem Shukla on a live television has abused a fellow Congress panelist's mother. Call. No action was taken against him. No FIR was registered. BJP did not vote.
1: Why are you so touchy now? Pradeep Bhandari then coming to you, Tushar. Yes.
0: The issue with Ashutosh ji is he always has come into the habit of facts, half facts. Mr. Shukla was responding to an abusive slur where he was not. Yes.
2: No.
0: Please, Ashutosh ji, do not relax.
2: No.
0: He was responding to an abusive slur.
2: No.
0: There are many Congress governments in power.
2: No.
0: You can advise the Congress governments to file the FIR, point number one.
2: No.
0: Point number two. Those students who have voluntarily apologized, the action is not taken against them. But those who cognizant, this is the post of the Prime Minister. Are you telling me that we legitimize ki bhai Pradhan Mantri ko maar do, Pradhan Mantri said the abusive sexual slurs which are said. What are we speaking about as a mature democracy? There is something which is 19.2 under the constitution. Aapki sarkar aayegi to badal dena samvidhan. Hum nahi badal sakte 19.2 ko. Desh ke samvidhan mein 19.2 reasonable restriction hai. Ki humne nahi kaha, Supreme Court ne kaha.
1: Okay, Ashutosh, quickly respond, then Tushar. Yes.
2: Now the BJP spokesperson response itself sufficient enough. How hypocritical the party itself is.
0: Kaise?
2: Their member of parliaments, their spokesperson have all the legitimate reasons to abuse.
0: Ashutosh ji, goalpost shift kar rahe ho.
2: But the Prime Minister gets very, very touchy. You can round.
0: Ashutosh ji, you take those.
2: A hybrid bacha.
0: Ashutosh ji.
2: Gandhi, a jersey cow.
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1: Rashid Kidbhai, that the Telangana government, the Telangana police has also filed FIRs, and including an FIR that names the head of Meta. So this is also a process in law. Look, actions have consequences. And I say this as somebody who does believe that just an abuse, putting somebody in jail for abuse is a very slippery slope. What happens then is that the Telangana police last year picked up two journalists, women journalists, at 5 in the morning. And put them in jail. Why? Because some farmer on their program had abused the chief minister of Telangana.
3: Yeah.
1: These journalists were accused of creating enmity. 2026, again journalists were picked up and jailed in Telangana.
3: So
1: the fact is that today Bengaluru police has filed FIRs against a woman who was carrying a poster of Umar Khalid and Sharjeel Imam during the CJP protests.
3: Yeah.
1: It's a matter of process.
3: Yes, and process is wrong. And let me tell you, whichever government does, this is not only uncalled for, it is very unfortunate. And it should not take place in a democratic setup. What we are debating here, Padmaja, it's a serious matter. The question was asked about, you know, political agitation and what should be the action. And in which I cited several examples in Mizoram, where the Indian Air Force had supposedly bombarded, you know, the socialist people. And then secondly, the same person was brought in as chief minister.

0: then can there be a greater kind of thing? But the state has a state, and this in this case being Indian state is very large hearted.
1: Okay, that should be magnanimity. And I actually obviously want to point out, because there are a lot of people who are on camera abusing, trying to get this cheap virality. Now they have come out with equally groveling apologies as well. Let's listen in.
2: फर्स्ट ऑफ ऑल मैं आर्मी वालों से माफ़ी मांगना चाहती हूँ और मैं ये किसी के दबाव में आके या किसी का कमेंट पढ़ के या मुझे किसी ने बोला है इसलिए मैं आई हूँ नहीं, मुझे खुद से एहसास हुआ है इसलिए मैंने ये सोचा भी नहीं था ये जितना ज़्यादा सर्कुलेट होगा।
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1: यस, गो ऑन।
6: Yeah, I just wanted to point out that we all are discussing the wrath of the state and how much magnanimity the state should show. Has anyone in the opposition ever commented on the Hate Speech Act in Karnataka? That where hate speech is confused for a security issue, where hate speech is confused for something that can cause a law and order issue, वही मैं कह रहा हूं बार बार, आप दो नाव की सवारी नहीं कर सकते। 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एन इंडिविजुअल is angered by someone abusing the prime minister, can the state dictate that individual that you do not fire an FIR? Can the state dictate the police that you do not take the FIR from that individual? Can the state dictate the police that you do not act upon that FIR? Look, if I am angered or you are angered by someone making a comment on Ashutosh, who can stop us from filing an FIR in support of Ashutosh? You tell me.
1: Ashutosh?
0: Tushar's understanding of these things is, I would say, is not comprehensive. There have been several accords have been signed where these concessions are done.
7: No.
0: And it has been done in the ambit of law. And I'm saying it, I'm taking full responsibility. The Assam Accord, Assam Accord was one piece of paper.
7: Please.
8: Padmaja, I think we
0: ignorance is not a defense.
8: Between the individual's response and the somebody who's occupying the highest in the constitutional office.
7: I'll answer.
8: As an individual, if somebody abuses me, obviously I'll respond differently.
7: Prime Minister, allow me.
0: They'll burn copies of Indian constitution.
7: First of all, I believe when Ashutosh,
8: I think they should be pardoned.
7: Whenever, at least, Ashutosh ji, at least it is not happening in your lifetime, but hypocritically, whenever the Congress comes in power, you remove 19(2) of the Constitution of India. You have already imposed emergency. Aap samvidhan ko amend kar dena, kyunki aapka itihas hai. Till date, the Supreme Court has said 19(2) free speech, but there are reasonable restrictions has been the court's verdict. So we are following that. Point number one. Point number two, let's extend this argument. Kal ko ye army chief ko is tarike se bolenge, tomorrow they will say this to the Parliament of India, tomorrow they will insult a Mahatma. So where are we extending this forward? Right to abuse in a public discourse is not what the law grants you. And if somebody abuses, right to file an FIR is also a legal and a fundamental right. Yes. So people are getting
1: And the problem is, Ashutosh, that this abuse has been done across the board by all parties, all governments, if we can call it abuse or if we can call it a heavy hand of the law. The thing is that outrage seems to be one-sided. Nobody talks about when it happened in West Bengal, where you remember that Jadavpur University professor, he was sent to jail under a section of the IT law that had been struck down by the Supreme Court. But he kept fighting that case. Then you had got students who were called Maoists by the then chief minister. And then the BJP comes in and says, ab hum bhi karenge. But TMC ne kiya, Congress ne kiya, Revanth Reddy ne kiya, hum bhi karenge.
8: See, Padmaja, we have to make a distinction between these kids and those grown-up people. These are kids.
1: Sir, in West Bengal, a girl called Shamishtha Panoli was dragged out of her house. She

0: child. She was a child. That's she wrong. Made a stupid video. But nobody That's was wrong. Angry. Nobody was angry.
1: That's what I'm saying. That's what I'm saying. The state should be so large-hearted. I think the Prime Minister Modi sooner or later will make an appeal to all those.
2: This is not
1: but
2: an
1: pardon,
2: effort
1: pardon
2: the
1: this
2: Prime Minister.
1: Pardon
3: nothing
1: this.
3: To do with I the know, Prime Minister.
1: He doesn't approve the FIR against me.
3: First of all,
4: not approve. Isn't government have commitment to
2: the state's not job to approve.
4: The cases will be withdrawn.
0: No, and that is the other question I come to. Look, you are saying now what the CJP is saying. This is only the matter of language. That question number 5, where people say which cases should the government withdraw, 35% is saying withdraw all cases.
4: Yes.
0: When the Supreme Court of India has said that anyone with criminal antecedents, their cases can continue to be prosecuted.
4: So there is no contradiction.
0: Cockroach Janata Party is saying no.
4: Yes.
0: Irrespective of what Supreme Court
4: answer.
0: Says, withdraw all the
4: Supreme
0: FIR.
4: Supreme Court cannot say. Supreme Court is always, they are the defender of the Constitution. They will always say point of law. In the political ambit, as I said, there are a lot of precedences are there where heinous and serious crimes are being committed or those charges that have been leveled on politicians and on political movement have been withdrawn and they've been brought in the national mainstream. Now, if you want to not acknowledge it, it's your sweet will. But this has been a thing. So,
0: Before you respond, Pradeep Bhandari, new video footage has emerged from next to Parliament where literally these group of protesters, I will call them protesters, I will not call them students, these protesters were about 100 meters away from the outer periphery of Parliament. Look, you can see that wall. We can see this from Vijay Chowk. Those guys would have entered Parliament and then who would have been blamed? And when the police lathi charges them, they are accused of police brutality. Are you saying that these people should not face an FIR? These people who were trying to enter Parliament?
4: So this is for when the government was getting into talks with Cockroach Janata Party representatives and when they said that there will be, cases will not be registered and cases will be withdrawn, the government should have taken in account all these things.
0: Okay, Pradeep Bhandari, let Pradeep Bhandari answer for the government.
3: The state is not filing FIRs. These citizens and the youth and the Gen Z who felt insulted by such abusive slurs are filing an FIR. It's a constitutional and a fundamental right of anybody in this country to approach the court by filing an FIR. Point number one. Please quote. Laksh Singh Bisht, he is also a Gen Z. His father has been an injured Delhi police ASI. He says that my father, when he returned home, his entire uniform was soaked in blood. And my father told me that anti-social elements had come in the protest and it's no longer a Gen Z student-driven protest. So he also has a right to go to the court. Peaceful protesters, I'm not talking about. I'm talking about these anti-social elements who picked up a stone and wanted to enter the Parliament of India. If you are justifying it, you wanted a Nepal-type situation.
0: But Rashid Kidwai is saying, why did your government then promise the CJP guys that we will withdraw all the FIR?
3: Peaceful protesters, those who violated Section 144 of the CRPC, which was imposed, were not peaceful protesters. Our argument is peaceful protesters, and that is what the Supreme Court Justice Bakshi bench said.
0: Ten seconds, Tushar, then Ashutosh.
2: I don't know why everyone is pretending as if CJP is a sovereign. Sarkar ki unse koi bhi baat hui ho, the law of the land still supersedes everything. And again, an individual filing an FIR against an individual is not the state's business. The state cannot interfere there. Aap to aise baat kare jaise PMO ne khud jaake FIR file kari hai. Your comprehension in this entire situation is wrong. Individuals are filing FIR. How can you question those individuals? अब उनको नरेंद्र मोदी पसंद है, उनको बुरा लगा कि उनको गाली दी, तो वो जाके FIR फाइल करे, वो उनका अधिकार है। जिसका गाली देना अधिकार है, उसका FIR फाइल करना भी अधिकार है। दोनों चीजें साथ ही चलेंगी ना? ऐसा तो है नहीं कि गाली देना अधिकार है, FIR फाइल करना गलत है। आप लोगों में तो समान rights लेकर ही चलेंगे ना?
0: Ashutosh, and it's the principle of natural justice, right? If you've got families of constables who were beaten, police officers who were beaten, they have gone to court and said, we want these people prosecuted. If you have got Smriti Chandel, who found that it was offensive, what Ruchika Singh said, she has gone and filed that FIR.
4: Then the
0: can we deny them
4: right
0: that
4: about that pellet gun also?
0: There should be an inquiry.
4: Yes.
0: 100%
1: Padmeja.
0: Yes.
1: Padmeja.
0: And
4: who ordered it?
0: Who ordered it, Padmeja? The survey says that
4: know.
0: Those police officers should be prosecuted. 100%. The survey says that.
1: Padmeja, Ashutosh. I would have been happier if the BJP spokesperson as a party and the government would have condemned the use of pellet guns.
3: We don't want to
1: the
3: make
1: boys are getting blind.
3: We don't want
1: not
3: to
1: a word of sympathy.
3: I'll answer
1: not
3: that.
1: A word of sympathy.
3: I'll answer
1: as a national party, they should have apologized.
3: There has been no pellet gun.

0: usage.
1: Why is that? Why is that?
0: Ashutoshji, I don't want to make.
1: I don't want to get into this debate.
0: Ashutoshji, I don't want to make happy. It's not my job. नहीं है. आप justice Bagchi की bench में Supreme Court सुन रही है. पूरी की पूरी logbook submit हो जाएगी. सुनो ना Ashutoshji. Ashutoshji, don't get so riled up. Ashutoshji,
2: let me ask you a pointed question. Pradeep Bhandari, by all means, anyone who engage.
1: शर्मनाक कोई बात हो ही नहीं सकती.
2: Anyone who engage.
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0: 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He is also a Gen Z. Lakshy Singh is also a Gen Z.
2: Just a second, Ashutoshji. Yes, Lakshya Singh goes to court, goes to the police. His complaint should be heard, that FIR should be there. But do you also agree, Pradeep Bhandari, that anyone who wielded a pellet gun, anyone who broke service rules by firing at a civilian with an AK-47 should also be prosecuted?
0: Absolutely, it's a matter of inquiry. But on record, as I have said, that the police have also said there has not been a single usage of pellet gun. And on the court, in Justice Bagchi, SD Tushar Mehta said that entire logbook will be submitted. And please note, did Padmaja, the court said that usage of any amount of weapon by the police in right to self-defense is illegal?
2: No,
0: Justice Bagchi said you have to challenge that petition under Article 21, which Mrs. Vrinda Grover did not even challenge it.
2: No, but Pradeep Bhandari, the court has also said we are open to an impartial investigation to be carried out in whether excessive force was used.
0: It should be, and SD has also agreed to it.
2: So let's not prejudge what the outcome of that investigation would be.
0: Neither should he.
2: Yes, so everyone should find out what really happened.
0: Absolutely,
2: and for that,
0: yes,
2: there should be an investigation. I want to now.
1: Yeah, BJP now is trying to brazen out.
0: We are standing
1: shamelessly.
0: Protesters, you are standing with anarchists who wanted to enter the parliament with stones in their hands.
1: Shamelessly,
0: I know what you are
1: brazen
0: there.
1: Out.
0: Shame on you.
1: People
0: you are
1: watching
0: even
1: this.
0: Justifying reporters
1: kids
0: being called as BJP
1: blind.
0: Congress agent. Don't be active
1: kids
0: with the Palto media.
1: Blind and BJP say there no
0: shame on freedom. You. You are not standing with the peaceful protesters.
1: So shame.
0: And you are the
1: shame
0: same guys
1: you,
0: who water cannon
1: shame
0: protesters
1: on you,
0: in
1: on
0: Kerala. Shame on you. You have filed FIRs against peaceful students in Karnataka. Shame on you.
2: Okay, but let me also then ask you, since I have asked categorically Pradeep Bhandari, Ashutosh, you also agree that if Lakshy Bish's father was beaten, Lakshy also has the right to have the people who assaulted his father be put in jail.
3: Yes.
2: Ashutosh.
1: Padmaja, we have to make, see, I think we are creating a narrative in favor of an authoritarian system. Let
0: shame
1: me tell you.
0: So,
1: the police is the state.
0: What is this?
1: Is
0: this guy lying? Is this kid Gen Z lying?
1: State.
0: No, shame on this guy.
1: See,
0: I agree that any investigation should be ordered on it. Now he is not able to agree to the right of this Gen Z.
2: Okay, let him finish.
1: He carries a baton. He carries a baton. He carries a electric shells. He carries a baton
0: nonsense
1: with nails. He carries a pellet gun.
3: Nonsense.
0: Nonsense. But blatant nonsense.
1: Students with police.
0: Shame on you.
1: In which world we are living in?
3: No,
1: we are undermining democracy in the country.
0: State
1: we are undermining.
0: Don't know the meaning of democracy.
1: In the country. We are trying to create an authoritarian system in the country.
0: Stop being a sophisticated anarchist.
2: I think we should wait then for the Supreme Court to order that investigation.
0: Shame, Ashutosh.
2: And see.
0: Lakshya also has a right.
1: Shame on you, man.
0: Shame on you.
1: Shame on
0: Lakshya Singh, who's a Gen Z guy, he has a right. And his father is not as a guinea pig who will be sacrificed. This is what you guys used to do as Congressees. Sacrifice the men in uniform in front of Naxals. Sacrifice the men in uniform in front of terrorists. And sacrifice the men in uniform in front of violent war. We will not let that happen.
1: Shamelessly.
0: Shame on you, man.
1: Shamelessly. When the kids are getting blind.
0: We are with the kids. You are with anarchists. We are with the peaceful protesters.
2: Let's keep them.
0: How dare he? This is how our men in uniform were sacrificed when the Congress was in power. What is he justifying? A police person, if somebody throws a stone on him,
1: people are watching this show.
0: Yes, people are watching this show. How peaceful protesters. This is what we are standing, and
1: blind.
0: You are not giving the fundamental right to Lakshy Singh to go to the court.
2: Okay, there are two fundamental
0: right up as a man,
1: blind,
0: as a person who believes
1: power
0: in the Constitution of India and has sent police forces working. They also sacrifice for this country.
2: Okay,
0: they also have families.
2: All right, Pradeep, please. You know, can I please have everyone's audio lowered? There are two fundamental principles. One, Everyone has access to justice in our country, irrespective of whether you wear the uniform or whether you are a civilian. The law applies equally to everyone. And second, the Supreme Court will decide, and at the end of that investigation, we will find out doodh ka doodh, pani ka pani ho jayega. Looking forward now, what happens? What are the takeaways of this entire protest? Is this going to materialize into something substantial? The eighth question that was asked, what fueled the support for the CJP movement? Anger over paper leaks, 27.6%, anti-incumbency in youth, 39%, political parties, 16%, social media trend, 7.7%. Your thoughts about this, Pradeep Bhandari. The fact that only 27% said it was anger over paper leaks, so kehte na ki this was the tipping point. This was basically a lot of issues, and I can attest to that because at Jantar Mantar, there were some people who were saying, oh, paper leak ho gaya. There were some people who had other grouses. Economy ki problem hai, salary nahi badh rahi hai, naukri nahi hai. So all this sort of came together and resulted in a combined disaffection. 39% people agree with that, Pradeep Bhandari, anti-incumbency.
0: See, first of all, Padmaja, let us admit it. If you will correlate this with another question, I think that the question should have been there. Ki who do you hope can take these issues of the youth forward? You would have got 100% even in those who, as per this survey, is the quote-unquote anti-incumbency voter would have faith in Narendra Modi. So even if I take and extend that 60% people who believe that there is no anti-incumbency
2: in the
0: youth.
2: So the problem is only in the survey. You're saying there's no anti-incumbency.
0: No, I'm saying that there is, and there should have been a supplementary question. And with that, we would have made a wiser judgment. Which means that those who believe ki there is anti-incumbency in the youth, who can address that anti-incumbency? Narendra Modi, Rahul Gandhi, CJP, Arvind Kejriwal, Akhilesh Yadav, you would have seen Narendra Modi as the leader who this anti-incumbency youth would also have hope in.
2: Something is there. There is some anger, right, Tushar? Or are we saying everything is perfect? People just came there for fun.
0: No.
3: Some anger is definitely there. I don't think even the BJP is denying that. But if you, I'm assuming we're referring to question number three here. But if you are going to tell me that CJP is more popular amongst the youth than Arvind Kejriwal and Akhilesh Yadav, I can only laugh.
2: I'm simply asking you a rephrased question. This Jantar Mantar became a gathering point for people who were angry about various things. It was an expression of anger over various things. Gussa hai. Is the
3: gussa
2: nub of this
3: not uniform. आप कह रहे हो Gen Z में गुस्सा है किसी ने गांव के Gen Z से बात करी second tier city के Gen Z से बात करी जो दिल्ली में जंतर मंतर में इकट्ठा हुआ केवल वो तो Gen Z नहीं है and that is why I'm coming back to question number three which was the sample where was it it is a very important point
2: okay. Can you tell us about the sample okay let's figure this out
4: it was so across the country 1349 samples were taken from different states. It's not in one particular state or one particular city or tier one cities only. It was across the country and demography was in the smaller towns also and bigger cities also.
2: Okay. Now that we've cleared the methodology, again I ask you, Pradeep Bhandari, is there any anger in the country right now? Are you saying that there is no anger at all and Jantar Mantar was just a gathering of people who were motivated in one way or the other?
0: See, Padmaja, the issues on the ground which were there, the government has heard it and the government has implemented steps. The government is completely listening to the ground and this is why the government keeps on implementing and bringing the policy implementables. Just 3 points because I was listening. Rashid ji said ki bhai sabki 50,000 rupees ID ka vyakti kama raha hai. 2 days back, Hindustan Times reports India's middle class income has grown by 7 times. 7 times is point number one. Now let me say, why I have a problem with survey? The question say, who is the most popular leader among the youth today? He is not even asked the bracket of youth. He is himself saying ki bhai is question ke liye, rather than asking youth, which is traditionally a voter between 18 to 35, he is asked a 55-year-old man also on this. So first of all, his question, sample size is only not youth, point number one. Point number two, there is a huge difference between asking for who should be the prime minister and about general disincrementalment and anti-incumbency. Somebody who is even my voter might be having some amount of issue on this particular issue of paper leak, but okay. That does not mean that
5: that's
0: he will not vote the prime minister. So he's again wrongly concluding ki bhai Modi ji ki jo popularity hai kam ho gayi. Where is that conclusion? Where is that conclusion? It's very wrong. Please take out his Mood of the Nation survey about who's the most popular among youth in today. Take it out 3 months back. I challenge it. It will not be simple.
2: Okay, so let's do that. We will come back. We will come back and we will ask these specific questions and we will get a larger sample survey also around Independence Day. Let's do and let's get those numbers because if you are, and I'm glad that you're acknowledging that there is disaffection, there are concerns about issues. You agree to
0: that?
2: Why it is important to acknowledge this is, and let me get you the final question and the results therein. So the final question we asked was, are you likely to support CJP over other issues? 49.5% people said yes, they will. 29.4% said no, and 21% said can't say. So if there was a future agitation on another issue, 49%, almost half the people surveyed said that yes, they would be willing to support the CJP on a different issue as well. And that is why, Pradeep Bhandari, that should set alarm bells ringing.
0: No, it should set the alarm bells to the opposition that people are not believing in Rahul Gandhi, Arvind Kejriwal and Akhilesh Yadav, and they want to believe in a forefront for raising issues. This is where the real issue is. And okay. Point number two, I'll tell you, in fact, Padma, 10 seconds.
2: Is there worry that CJP could now start another movement on another issue?
0: No, absolutely.
2: Ethanol, E20, who knows?
0: Absolutely.
2: Arvind Kejriwal is going on Saturday.
0: As passage of time is happening, everybody is seeing that this front is no longer a purely public interest front. It is basically a political front,
2: okay,
0: which is an anti-BJP front, because their political lineage is now coming out in front of the people.
2: Okay. Last
5: Padmaja,
2: word.
5: Yeah. So Padmaja, I think as a political party, as political analyst, we must keep an eye on what is happening on the ground. And because the voter is supreme, the voter can always spring surprise. Let me remind Mr. Pradeep Bhandari what happened in Tamil Nadu recently. There were political parties and there were, you know, very well-known political parties, DMK and AIDMK, having alliance with two national political parties. And look, their Captain Vijay comes from out of the blue and demolishes everyone. So therefore, there is a, theoretically speaking, there is always a possibility of somebody upstitching the recognized, organized political parties.
2: Sometimes change creeps up on you, Pradeep Bhandari.
0: Oh, please note. It is. Theoretically, I agree to what has happened, but please note, in the last many years, every election, there is a group of analysts which will say this is the last election for the Bharatiya Janata Party. I remember after 2024 also ki system.
5: Ashutosh is not there. Why you saying this?
0: आपको थोड़ी मैं बोल रहा हूँ, sir. आपको थोड़ी बोल रहा हूँ. मैं general बोल रहा हूँ. 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General trend है. But we have the ability to always bounce back. Look at Haryana. Look at Delhi. The BJP is a party which has its feet on the ground. It amends itself as per the feedback it gets. His objective is to do good for the country under Prime Minister Narendra Modi, and we are willing to take every possible feedback from every quarter.
2: Okay, last 30 seconds, and Khalid Akhtar, already we are going to end this show with a future assignment for you. Mood of the nation,
0: 15 August
2: across
0: Kwanai.
2: The country, 15 August.
4: Yeah, yeah. See, if he doesn't want to read the writing on the wall, then what can we say? See, there has been an anger, especially among the youth. That was the reason that people came for this protest. It was an organic protest. Nobody brought them by in, like we see in the rallies of the political parties, that people are being brought in tractors and trolleys and other vehicles. People came here voluntarily. So he quoted the Hindustan Times report, he should also read the latest periodic labor force survey, in which the rate of unemployment among the population of 15 to 29 is almost 3 times than the national unemployment rate.
0: Era PLFS, batao kahan likha hai?
4: See, I will show you.
0: Batao. कहाँ लिखा है कि अरे मैं आपके सामने ये खोल दिया लेटेस्ट ये रहा लास्ट है, इसके बाद वाला नहीं आया. अरे पीआईबी की वेबसाइट खोली है सर, कहाँ इसमें लिखा है ये बता दो.
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2: 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saying that there are concerns but not as widespread as the survey makes it out to be, let's wait and see, because ultimately the people will speak in the manner they know best when it comes to the EVM by pressing the button that they want. Thanks very much in the meantime, all gentlemen, for having joined me. Thanks for watching.

0: also organizing, especially in the villages of West Bengal.
1: When stories have impact.
2: Padmasar Joshi, managing editor and primetime anchor.
1: Then news has influence. The buck stops here with Padmaja Joshi.
0: Your work is being watched by people. You think that you're making an impact in this time. I think that's really a huge validation, very rewarding. And I'm pretty certain that Team Any TV will go from strength to strength.
3: Launch control, 0 to 100.
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5: 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And trends that kept us with the program. 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I am your host Mayank Chaudhary and this is Limelight.
1: He has tracked the pulse of power from Washington to Korea. Witnessed history being made in global capitals and conflict zones.
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1: brought clarity to complex issues of national security and international affairs.
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19: What seems settled for me is unfinished business. So I rewind, I pause, I reflect, I dig, until what's buried stands up to be counted. Breaking ground, not just headlines, the meaning behind them. 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
2: The hope is that beyond this election, this will be one of the major issues.
1: With multiple challengers in the fray, the TMC also has done a bit of rejig.
2: Remember, this is also a district that has been plagued by communal violence. Come to some of the sabhas that the BJP is also organizing, especially in the villages of West Bengal.
0: When stories have impact.
3: Padmatar Joshi, managing editor and primetime anchor.
0: Then news has influence. The buck stops here with Padmaja Joshi.
2: Your work is being watched by people. You think that you're making an impact in this time. I think that's really a huge validation, very rewarding.
4: Hello and welcome. You're watching NDTV 24/7 with me, Tanisha Avasthi. Let's get you the top headlines of the day. Delhi court has sentenced former Aam Aadmi Party councillor Tahir Hussain and four others to lifetime imprisonment for the murder of Intelligence Bureau officer Ankit Sharma during the 2020 Delhi riots. The court described the killing as the most brutal while awarding the sentence. A zero FIR has been registered against a 25-year-old Noida resident. Her name is Ruchika Singh, and this is over the alleged abusive and objectionable remarks against the Prime Minister during a protest at Delhi's Jantar Mantar on July 23rd. Family members of Delhi police personnel injured during the violence of the CJB protests have now spoken out, recounting the ordeal faced by the officers on duty. One officer's daughter alleged that her father was almost lynched by a violent mob and returned home with shattered helmet and blood-soaked uniform. The Kaveri water dispute has spilled over to the silver screen, disrupting screenings of Tamil Nadu Chief Minister C. Joseph Vijay's film Jananayagan in Karnataka. As protests intensified over the release of Kaveri water to Tamil Nadu, several theatre owners voluntarily cancelled the shows, citing law and order concerns, while posters and banners of the film were also removed. Massive search and rescue operation is underway after an avalanche struck Pakistan's broad peak, leaving renowned mountaineer Nirmal Purja and 9 other climbers missing. Now helicopters, drones and ground teams continue to search the terrain as well. We start in this edition with extremely disturbing news that's coming in. We learn that there has been a terror attack in Jammu and Kashmir's Kulgam. There has been one migrant labourer that has been killed and another has sustained serious injuries after the terrorists opened fire on them. And this happened in South Kashmir's Kulgam. In fact, this news just came in an hour back. Now, the terrorist, we learn, targeted the two non-local labourers. Authorities have now immediately shifted both the victims for treatment. Following the attack, what we learn is that the security forces have rushed to the spot, cordoned off the area and launched a search operation to track down the attack. There are searches that are continuing in the area. Remember, what we're talking about here is a terror attack that has taken place in Kulgam in South Kashmir. My reporters are on ground and tracking the latest for us in the story. Let's take a listen in.
5: इस वक्त मैं जीएमसी अनंतनाग में मौजूद हूँ, जहाँ पे अभी दो जो है बॉडीज को लाया गया है, जिसमें एक भूपिंदर और दूसरा दीपक नामी, जो एक ब्रिक किलन में यानी एक जो ईंट का भट्टा है उसमें मजदूरी करते थे, और 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
1: Very tragic news coming from Jammu and Kashmir's Kulgam district. Terrorists have carried out a target attack on migrant workers this evening. One worker has been killed, another is critically injured. Injured has been shifted to Government Medical College Anantnag, where he is being operated upon. His condition is stated to be critical. This is the second targeted attack by terrorists in South Kashmir in less than 10 days. Last week, a policeman was shot from point blank. He was killed in Anantnag's Lal Chowk area. And after that, a massive crackdown was launched by Jammu and Kashmir police and security forces. More than 3,000 suspects have been detained, and there have been questions why such a large scale crackdown and arrests have been made, which clearly means perhaps security forces didn't have the pinpoint information. Even as the attacker who killed the policeman fled, and he was captured on CCTV camera, and every police and other sources say he is a Pakistani terrorist and he was not a local. And in this case, it's not clear who has carried out the attack, but clearly it shows terrorists again want to launch these targeted attacks, which were actually stopped at least 3-4 years back when there was a number of attacks, but all those involved behind those attacks were tracked down, either killed in encounters or arrested. But we see after 3-4 years, we see return of terror attacks and target attacks in the valley at a time when Amarnath Yatra is going on. And thousands of security forces, additional companies have been deployed besides a massive existing security structure available in the valley. 670 companies, a paramilitary force, which is like 67,000 additional troops have been deployed for the Yatra. And despite that, we see this attack in Kulgam and also in Anantnag, so which actually raises concern about the security situation in the valley. As we all know that this all militancy all depends on the intentions across the border. If they want to keep the pot boiling, they can carry out such attacks, but it is clearly the innocent people who come here to eke out their living, migrant workers, and they have been targeted by this horrific terror attack in Jammu and Kashmir's Kulgam district this evening.
2: And now moving on, the families of injured police officers during Jantar Mantar protest are now demanding justice. The families of the injured personnel have said that the officers were simply carrying out their duty when they came under attack. One family member has claimed that his father was almost lynched by the mob. According to Delhi police, nearly 200 police personnel were injured after protesters allegedly turned violent, attacked the security personnel, pelted with stones. Now, there are several of the officers who have sustained injuries while trying to disperse the crowd and restore law and order. Meanwhile, what we also learn is that Rahul Gandhi today snapped and reported while he was asked about the attack on police officers by the protesters by one of the reporters inside the Parliament House. Here are some reactions coming in, first from the family members of the injured policeman and then to how Rahul Gandhi responded when he was faced with a question on the same.
3: He was at the front line near the barricades, जहाँ पर बहुत सारा क्राउड था. मेरे पापा जब भी रात में घर आते थे तो वो बोलते थे कि अब ये प्रोटेस्ट स्टूडेंट प्रोटेस्ट नहीं लग रहा है, इसमें बहुत सारे एंटी सोशल एलिमेंट्स जुड़ चुके हैं. उसके अगले दिन ही 25 तारीख को माई फादर वॉज पुल्ड बाय अ क्राउडी मॉब एंड इट वॉज ऑलमोस्ट लिंच्ड नियर द स्टेज ऑफ जंतर मंतर. दिस हैपेंड ऑन 25th एंड अराउंड 2 PM. 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
4: जुलाई की रात

0: must be directed in the right direction. And he has said that all of them were misguided youth who had abused him. The first statement coming in, ladies and gentlemen, from the Prime Minister, he has called out the abuses that were directed at him. And he has said, in fact, that not just him, his mother was also abused as well. The Prime Minister dropping another video. Let's listen in to that full statement coming in from the Prime Minister.
1: Hi friends, आज तो मन करता है बस आपसे ही बातें करूं. जंतर मंतर पर जो कुछ भी हुआ देश और दुनिया ने देखा है. कुछ शरारती बच्चों ने भद्दी भद्दी गालियां बोली, किसी भी सभ्य समाज को शोभा न दे ऐसे शब्दों का 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
0: All right, that was Prime Minister's Instagram video where for the first time he has addressed the abusive, the derogatory language that was used against him in the disguise of the protest that was taking place in Jantar Mantar. For the first time, the Prime Minister has addressed the issue. He has given a statement. He has said that these were the misguided youth of the country who have abused not just him but also his mother. He has in fact given a very big hint by saying that filing cases against them, filing FIR against them is not the solution, and that these youth must be guided. Vasudha is joining me on the phone line on that note. Vasudha, a very big message coming in from the Prime Minister, where on one hand we see that a zero FIR, that FIR in several other states has been registered, not just against one individual but against many individuals. The Prime Minister on the other hand releasing a video saying that FIR and slapping legal action is no solution against this issue.
2: That's right, Tanisha. In fact, this is a timely message because a lot of people have been worried about the kind of crackdown that's going around, because you know that also amounts to surveillance. Young people are being having to face legal scrutiny, and that probably is not the way this matter needs to get resolved. The Prime Minister has brought out a video in which he's addressing his own supporters, his own ecosystem, and there's no doubt in the fact that the BJP ecosystem, the larger Sangh Parivar ecosystem, has also been completely disturbed with the fact that the Prime Minister himself has been abused by many of these Gen Z protesters, which is why they have been asking for a crackdown. They've been asking for action against some of those select protesters specifically. Now, the Prime Minister himself has spoken about this. He has in some ways very magnanimously said that, you know, childhood or when you're young, you make these mistakes and it's possibly the best time for you to just course correct. And the society should not see this as a cultural shock. In fact, they should embrace these youngsters and teach them what is right and what is wrong. So possibly the Prime Minister is taking this view that it's time to end this, to resolve this, not let this escalate, because, you know, you file one FIR, somebody else is going to file two other FIRs, right? So he wants the solution to get end, you know, to this thing to end. And it's also a follow-up on this of the video that he put out yesterday, you know, where he said that what he promised has been delivered. The bill has been passed in both houses. Now this is a follow-up to the social impact of this, saying that, you know, please stop legally hounding those protesters who abused me. Yes, what happened was probably not right. I have forgiven those kids. Now it's time for you to do the same.
0: Absolutely, Vasudha. I believe there are nearly, including this, these are five videos that the Prime Minister has put out, starting with Instagram, because the first video that he always sends these days is on Instagram. And this is after the Prime Minister had promised and in fact told his ministers also that the time has come for us to involve with the youth, to engage with the youth. And this can of course happen on a platform like Instagram where the youth is present. Vasudha, talking about the video that the Prime Minister has just released today, he's also talked about how he's got a cultural shock after he heard the abuses, the derogatory language that was used against him, and not just him, against his mother as well. Talking about the political forum, how do you think this is going to pan out in the political field, keeping in mind that the opposition has always attacked the Prime Minister over his several Instagram videos that he has put up in the past as well?
2: That's right. You know, Tanisha, there are, you know, the people who are found to be using choices of abuses for especially the Prime Minister are not the entire section of protesters, right? There were a few of them who were using these protesters. Some of them became viral. And I think Delhi police and other investigating agencies are cracking down on these abusive protesters specifically. Now, the Prime Minister understands that these are also young people who are there in their 20s. And this matter is just going to escalate because this crackdown is going to take the shape of surveillance. And then there's no stopping for this, right? So he probably wants the matter to be resolved, which is why he's given out this message. Now, everything doesn't work under the Prime Minister's orders, right? So he probably wants to send out this message to all investigating agencies, his own supporters, his own ecosystem, that, you know, end the matter now. We are working on reforms. Let's focus on that. The ones who've abused me, it's time to move on, because they probably did the mistake. You know, they made the mistake, but it's time to course correct. It's time to embrace them, not really keep this festering.
0: Absolutely, Vasudha. In fact, request you stay with me. What we're going to do right now is, once again, we're going to play that statement that has been sent by the Prime Minister on Instagram, where for the first time he has addressed the abusive and the derogatory language that was used against him. Listen in.
1: Hi, friends. 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
1: All right, for our viewers who have just tuned in to NDTV right now, let's tell you that this is Prime Minister's Instagram video that he has just put out. For the first time, he has addressed the abusive and derogatory languages that were used against him by the protesters in Jantar Mantar, and not just in Jantar Mantar, in other states as well. Political editor Vasudha continues to stay with us on the phone line. Vasudha, you have been tracking the ministry very closely, from the cabinet meetings to the big decisions they have been taking. Tell us about why is it that the Prime Minister chose to address this issue after, you know, a lot has happened, FIRs have been registered. Is it because this issue has now been a topic of a debate in most of the newsrooms, also nationwide?
2: That's right, Tanisha. In fact, that's the crux of the matter. The Prime Minister has been releasing these videos after 11 p.m. Almost every night. This is one of, I think this is one, this is his fourth video. And every time he releases, you know, an Insta-style selfie mode video, it basically also has an announcement to make, because he understands that youngsters want to know something and he wants to have some content in what he's speaking. It's not speaking rhetoric alone. The first time he released a video, it was on basically, you know, him saying that he's going to bring about this bill, and you know, how his government has actually worked overtime to prepare this bill, and it's going to be brought to the parliament session, and it's going to be a legislative solution to the paper leaks. And then he, of course, you know, announced a high powered committee, and then he brought out another bill in which he talked about how he has fulfilled the promise of getting that law into place. The fast track courts was something that he also talked about in another video, and this time he has made it very clear that he wants people to stop hounding those abusive protesters who are found to be giving all kinds of galis and abuses to the Prime Minister and his mother, because he feels that this is the time to embrace them and to show them the light. In some ways, the Prime Minister is being politically intuitive here. He does not want this matter. He does not want this matter to escalate or fester. He also understands that, you know, as long as this matter keeps on festering, this issue will be alive, and it's only going to impact his and dent his government or popularity. So he possibly wants this to end. He wants a message should be sent across, not just to his own ecosystem, but to youngsters and Gen Z, that, you know, he is not the one going after protesters. He has put this behind him now. He's forgiving them all of them, especially the ones who have abused him. Although he knows that what they did by abusing him was not right, and he basically just calls them misdirected, and he wants to give them a sense of the right thing to do.
1: All right, Vasudha, thank you very much for sharing those details. Viewers, with that, it's time for us to slip into a very quick break. Don't go anywhere. News and updates continue on the other side.

Welcome back. Thank you for staying with NDTV. Well, a Delhi court has sentenced former Aam Aadmi Party councillor Tahir Hussain to life imprisonment for the murder of Intelligence Bureau officer Ankit Sharma during the 2020 Delhi riots. While awarding the sentence, the court described the killing as one of utmost brutality, saying that the victim was attacked with extreme and his body was dumped in a drain. Now, the court has also observed that the crime tilted towards the rarest of rare category but stopped short of awarding the death penalty. Soon after the verdict, Delhi Law Minister Kapil Mishra said that the life sentence was only the beginning of justice and expressed hope that the High Court would enhance the punishment of the death penalty. Political reactions coming in on that story. And well, that's all that we could pack in this edition. Thank you for watching. Good night and goodbye.

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1: 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The hope is that beyond this election, this will be one.
2: Behind every result is a leadership decision, and behind every successful enterprise, the courage to choose conviction over comfort and invest in tomorrow.
3: In our tradition, celebration is not complacency. We celebrate the way a climber pauses at a ridge. We take in how far we have come, and we fix our eyes on the ascent that remains.
4: Finance Minister Nirmala Sitharaman, for your effort and for everything that you're doing for this country. Thank you very much.

0: Good evening. Welcome to Left, Right and Center. I'm Vishnu Shom. Tonight, the mountains have gone silent. Broad Peak, a name once synonymous with triumph, now carries the weight of tragedy. 10 climbers swept away in one of the worst mountaineering tragedies in recent times. Broad Peak is in Pakistan-occupied Kashmir. It's one of the most challenging peaks to scale at an altitude of 26,414 feet. In other words, over 8,000 meters. Lives already lost. And at the center of it all, a name that redefined what humans could achieve at altitude. Nirmal or Nims Purja. Whatever the coming hours reveal, understand this. Nims didn't just climb mountains. Nims Purja rewrote the rule book on human endurance, on courage, and what impossible actually means. This Wednesday night, in fact, I received a voice message from Nims Purja. He was on Camp 2 of Broad Peak. I had invited him to attend an NDTV event in a few weeks. Tonight, we honor the lives already confirmed lost, and we play out this voice message that Nims Purja sent me.
1: Hey brother, greetings and namaste. Right now, I'm at Camp 2 of Broad Peak, which is 1,000 meter mountains. I'm now currently running for 58th summit of 1,000 meter peaks, which is the highest in the world. I just opened the internet to check the weather forecast, but this message got downloaded as well, so I will be in touch after the summit. But yes, if anything, please leave the message, you know, what you're thinking and all that. I will also be connecting Vicky, who manages all my diary and stuff and all that as well. And that will be easier to move the things forward. Hope you guys are well and great to be connected. Thank you, guys. And greetings from Camp 2 on Broad Peak. Ciao, ciao.
0: All right. Well, let me give you an idea of what exactly the location is, where exactly Broad Peak is. Broad Peak, way up there in Pakistan-occupied Kashmir, not too far from K2, one of the most difficult mountains to scale, which is something that Nims did. We'll be bringing you some of the world's finest mountaineers on this program. Before that, just to give you an idea of the location, let's go to the next location. So this is a close-up of Broad Peak, and this is what they were attempting to scale. But the next image is the exact location. And I'll just go down over here where Nims Purja's GPS signal was lost. All of them carry these emergency GPS signals, or these GPS trackers, in fact, at all times, so that people know where exactly they are. And he was climbing from Camp 2 along with nine others in the expedition that he was leading. The GPS was active. In fact, when I checked last, it was still active, but it was not moving. And the goal, of course, was Broad Peak. Now, the altitude, approximately 21,000 feet, he appears to have either fallen or he came down to a spot, but it's not been moving for a long time. And the chances of surviving this tragically appear very, very difficult. But let me give you a few more details on Nims Purja. Redefining the limits of high altitude mountaineering, he climbed all 14 of the world's 8,000 meter peaks in just 6 months and 6 days, shattering the previous record of nearly 8 years. He later returned to summit all 14 peaks again, this time without supplemental oxygen, becoming the fastest person ever to do so in under 2 years and 5 months. He summited Everest, Lhotse and Makalu within 48 hours during his record run, an almost unheard of pace. He did much of this while self-funding early stages of the expedition, showing serious determination despite limited backing. He was a former UK Gurkha. He was in the British Army and Special Forces as well. He was the first Gurkha, in fact, the first person, as I understand it, from Nepal, who then eventually went on to the Special Boat Services, British Special Forces. He brought military-grade discipline and resilience to extreme altitude. He helped rescue climbers as well, stranded in life-threatening situations on multiple peaks, showing that his skill went hand-in-hand with generosity. Well, joining us now, Kristin Harila, the Norwegian mountaineer and former cross-country skier. I'm also joined by Arjun Vajpayee, the Indian mountaineer, Lieutenant Colonel Romil Barthwal, the Everest climber, Bharat Thamineni, the Everest climber and co-founder of Boots and Crampons. And thank you all very much for being with us. Arjun, let me come to you first. You know, and if we talk about NIMS Pooja, how much of NIMS's success comes from special forces conditioning rather than classical mountaineering techniques? Because he's got that background, which made him almost superhuman. And it has to be said, all of you on this program are superhuman as well. But what is it about NIMS that really drove him to that level?
2: See, Nimsai, what he has done is commendable. You know, it's unbelievable for not just for the common man, but for the mountaineers as well, what he had achieved. Because I remember the first time he did Everest on that day, there was a long queue of people. But what he has achieved is unbelievable. And obviously that comes one from mountaineering, doing repeated climbs time and again. And then again, the mindset of a Gorkha, and that too from the best of the best special forces in the world. So that's where the mindset he has developed all through the years has made him what he is on the mountains.
0: Absolutely incredible. Kristin, what does compressing several years of high altitude exposure into 6 months do to the human body? Because he scaled all the 14 peaks in 6 months and a few days. When you compress that much into the human body in terms of being in the death zone, what does it do to one's body?
3: It's very, very hard to do that. Of course, it's super challenging and risky, as we know these mountains are. So, yeah, it's one of the hardest things you can do is to climb all the 14,000 meter peak. It's very, very challenging.
0: Tell us a little bit, you know, in having, you know, summited these peaks yourself, once you're above, let's say, 26,000 feet, which is about 8,000 meters, what physically starts happening to you? Because as I understand it, you're already on a count, right? And it's counting down. If you don't get up and get down, then you could be killed. It's as simple as that, right? What happens to the body?
3: Yeah, if you stay above 8,000 meter in the end, you will die. So we use long time to summit one mountain to acclimatize, to be ready to actually do it. So you kind of prepare your body for that. But if you stay there, in the end, you will die.
0: Bharat, Kristin says it directly. And that's obviously what all of you mountaineers are made up of. The willingness to actually do this despite knowing that you may not come back. And this is something that NIMS knew. When I spoke to him day before yesterday night, he told me this was the 58th attempt of his, scaling one of these incredible peaks. Why would anyone want to do that? What is it that you get in doing this?
4: Yeah. So, coming to NIMS, I know this guy, we work together, we work together in Antarctica, at the same time, we work together on Shishupangma. I know this guy personally very, very. Okay. See, not about this, any climber, everyone knows that risk factors are there here, not only here, you take any adventure, there are risk factors. Okay. So, coming to take up the challenge. Okay. So, for myself, when you see mountains, coming to avalanches, okay, it's not no one can predict avalanches. Okay. So when coming to, you were saying, when NIMS was there, even previously there are challenges came up, So once we, we were targeting, some challenge, I was there for some challenge, even there with Arjun, Romil and Kristin Harila, even NIMS died, what he was trying for, the target is that, he was challenging, he was there to complete the feat, and he was worth of it, all the people who goes there, So there are risk factors, beyond that, we want to overcome and those things, we take every precaution, all the climbers take every precaution to overcome it. But when you come to these avalanches, it's risky.
0: It is. Arjun, one of the crazy things which he did, and at one level, all of you on this program are crazy to be doing what you do, but you still do it. But in NIMS's case, how close to the edge of survival was a no oxygen winter push on K2? K2 being actually quite close to Broad Peak, where, he went missing.
5: I think K2 winter ascent was a historic climb. not only just for the mountaineering community, but from the possibilities of a person, what a human being can achieve, had never been able to be done before. Hats off to NIMS of what he's been able to achieve. I've known NIMS for quite some time now. Before he started his projects, we'd seen him earn the respect, not only just from the mountaineering community, but from the world, mm-hmm. with his hard work and his diligence. He did have a extremely, and this I'm saying as a mountaineer, with due respect to all climbers and especially to NIMS, we do take risk, right? And we do mitigate it. But sometimes I used to do find him, personally just speaking, used to find his approach a little bit more riskier. But I think that is what it takes to push things to the next level and to achieve them. It is not easy to do any kind of winter ascents on any of these 8,000 meter mountains. Above 8,000 meters in spring and autumn itself, it gets very difficult. In winters, it gets even more crazier, especially being able to do something which has never been done before was definitely crazy. Especially now, as Bharat very rightly said, avalanches is something which you just cannot detect. Happens to the best of us. It is just unfortunate that this one wasn't just a snow powder avalanche. It came down with a lot of rubble, I guess. Hence, we are getting the news that they are finding some climbers and some parts here and there, which is very, very disturbing. But this is the nature of our sport. Mountaineering comes with a lot of challenges, and this is part and parcel of our game. As I said before, nobody can detect avalanches. Piston has enough experience of what it takes actually to compress the body. Not just 6 months, she was able to achieve the 14 peaks in less than 3 months of her time. And so she exactly understands what it takes to climb the 14,000 meters in such a short period of time and what kind of a toll it takes on your body. Mitigating risk is something NIMS was very good with. Unfortunately, this time, we are all praying to the very end that we are hoping that some good news comes out of it. But as the hours are passing by, hope is getting lesser. This is going to be the second night of exposure. If any one of them is alive yet, my heart goes out to all their families. It's a very sad day, just not for the mountaineering community, but all adventure enthusiasts. I hope some good news comes out of there very soon.
0: You know, Romil, when there is an avalanche, is there anything that you are trained to do at those

0: aptitudes to be able to save yourself, or if there is an avalanche, is it essentially all over?
1: So Vishnu, let me tell you something. So there's one thing called theory, and there's one thing which happens on ground, right? Theoretically, you can predict the kind of, you know, the slope where the avalanche chances are high, or the weather conditions, like in this case. And there were two climbers who turned back a few days back from the same mountain, seeing the conditions not very good. But that's, you know, more on the theory side. Once you start climbing, then, you know, everyone has a different opinion. But as regards our experiences concerned or our teachings in the army, the moment you see an avalanche, you're supposed to turn back, leave the way. But then, you know, it's all in the theory, as I said. It's so fast that before you realize, you are engulfed in avalanche, right? So it's that fast pace of the avalanche which happens. So in case, there were a few news articles which said that, you know, there was some movement of GPS tracker after some time, after the drop of 800 odd meters, which happened. So it said that once an avalanche happens, the chances of second avalanche is again very high. So first thing you do is you leave the path on which the runaway zone, what we call it, on which the avalanche has happened. And then you try and leave that way. And then, you know, you gather all your gears, because chances are you would have lost your goggles, your trek poles, or, you know, ice axe, those kind of things. And then you try and get down, look for your teammates, who's surviving, who's where, and then try and get out of that way at the earliest. So that's what you're supposed to do in an avalanche. But as I said, it's all theory. You know, first and foremost is you've got to get away, and you don't even know whether you're facing the sky or you're facing down. So you're supposed to do something like a air pocket, make sure you get space to breathe, and then you proceed. But on ground, things are very, very different.
0: Kristen, there's the additional challenge of whether you use supplemental oxygen or you don't. NIMS was actually attempting to do many of these peaks in the later stages of his career without supplemental oxygen. For the benefit of our viewers, and as a climber and one of the world's finest climbers, what is the difference between using supplemental oxygen, let's say at Broad Peak, and not using it?
2: Well, it's very challenging to climb this 8,000 meter, like either way, if you go with oxygen or without. But without, it's you need more time to acclimatize, and you will move slower, you will be colder. It's harder on your body, it takes more, and you don't have the emergency that you have if you have the oxygen to put on. So it's a big difference, but we know NIMS have done like a lot of 8,000 meters without oxygen, and he's always like well acclimatized because he go to the mountain all the time. So I wasn't like very worried for him going without oxygen again. He's very experienced to do that.
0: Yeah. Bharat, you know, I mean, NIMS really brought back or reinforced the role of the Sherpa community. These people, the Sherpa community, I mean, the joke is that they have three lungs. But no ascent of any of the peaks, certainly in Nepal, would be possible without the role that they have played for decades. And he was from that community himself. He internationalized it. Five, as I understand it, of the four of the other climbers were from the Sherpa community of Nepal. Could you tell us about these extraordinary men without whom climbing these peaks would not be possible, period?
3: Yes, that's true. See, when you come to climbing in Nepal mainly, when coming to mainly high altitudes, kind of to climb, not from this, from many years, the day, once first Everest climbed in 1953, the day, if you take Tenzing Norgay, the Sherpa, who helped Edmund Hillary in climbing the mountain, okay. So from that day, starting of that era, all the Sherpas, these are the people, who fix the mountain, with the ropes, they are the ones, who carry, climbers, who carry the oxygen cylinders, who ship the logistics. The whole logistics depends on them. Without them, it's everyone has to accept this. Though the climber climbs, it's the main part, goes with this. At the end of the day, Sherpa is the one, who made, everything for the climber to climb the mountain. And he's the one, who takes, who gets back the climber safely, these are the, roles they have. And coming to, since they are, their lungs are built that way, when compared to normal human, their lungs are a little small, because, that's why, for them, little oxygen is, because since they are living in the higher altitudes, their villagers are from the higher altitudes. Their lungs are designed that way.
0: Kristen, I just wanted to, for the benefit of our largest, of our viewers, all of you are wonderful mountaineers.

0: But your accomplishments in crossing 8,000ers is it's incredible. I mean, when did you decide that you wanted to scale as many 8,000ers as possible?
1: If you're asking me, I have summit all the 14,000 meter peaks several times. So I have been on the summit of 8,000 meter peaks 31 times. So it's, yeah, it's 2 and 3 and 4 times on the different. Yeah, so it's a lot of summits.
0: Yes, I would think so. What about Broad Peak? Could you tell us about Broad Peak? What makes it particularly challenging? Or is it less challenging than some of the other peaks?
1: I will say that all the 8,000 meters are always like very challenging and always have a big risk with climbing them. I've been on the summit of Broad Peak 2 times. And it's not like an easy, even it's one of the lowest 8,000 meter and it's not K2, but it's not easy. It's very challenging. And especially these lower parts before you come to the summit ridge, it's a high risk of avalanches there. So it's not easy at all.
0: Arjun, you know, we have climate change upon us and therefore snow melt is a very real factor. You have to deal with glaciers as well, you know, I mean, and terrain which is very, very unpredictable. Is that a growing concern with the rise in temperatures?
2: Mostly, yes. With the climate change happening, glaciers receding, the weather patterns have obviously been a little off the charts, may it be in Karakoram or may it be in the Nepalese Himalayas or in the Indian Himalayas. We do see a significant change. Climate change is no more a myth. It is in fact a reality. We do see bigger crevasses opening up, a lot of erratic snowfall. When it should be snowing, it does not snow. When it does not, and it should not be snowing, it sometimes snows, sometimes the downpour is heavy. There are various factors which lead to, avalanches. Crossing the glaciers, yes, it has become a little difficult. Some places it's just rock now. We do see a lot of change. It is real, especially with Broad Peak. From if you go to look at the geography of it, the physiology of the mountain, we as Indians, we have not been there yet. Kristen has been there twice, but I'm sure she would agree that the hanging parts, the hanging glaciers over there, with climate change, it does not make it any more easier. There are a lot of risky parts now, which are just hanging over your head, and they can come down any time. And as Romil sir very rightly mentioned, it's nobody can predict them, right? Like, and when an avalanche starts to break, all you hear is that sound of the avalanche breaking, and the ground starts to shake. And by the time you start to put your theory together, it's already over you. You know, there is no way that you can run away from it. Sometimes all you can do is put your ice axe deep down inside and try and take a cover. Sometimes if it's soft and too big, you can try to float up upon it. Nobody can predict avalanches, and sometimes they engulf you. It's part and parcel of our great game.
0: Romil, I'm just trying to understand. All of you have to, and within your teams, take decisions. Do we go or not? And then the urge would be based on weather, the conditions, your supplies, the state of your oxygen, or if... is it very difficult to say no, considering the expenses of expeditions, considering that I can see the peak, I need to get there, I've trained for months for this, and yet having the courage to say no, I need to live another day?
3: Yeah, that's a difficult one, but yeah, this call needs to be made, and that's what we call something called summit fever, wherein you feel you're close to the summit, you neglect all the other aspects, and then you push forward to the summit. And that's what many times things happen, and that way you are forced to do that. But ideally speaking, and you know, as per what you're supposed to be doing, if you have the discipline, you're supposed to turn back, you know, and that's what many people do. But as we said, it's very easy sitting in Delhi in a cool environment saying that, you know, we can turn back. But once you're close to the summit, even once it you feel it's close, you will reach in about an hour. It takes about 5 to 6, at times 10 hours to reach there. That's where the mistakes happen. So a disciplined approach would make sure that, you know, don't succumb to summit fever. But otherwise, you know, considering all the logistics, all the pressure, a good team leader would definitely ask the team to turn back.
0: Bharat, weather is perhaps the most unpredictable factor sometimes. We have modern resources now. You've got satellite imagery.

0: 15-16 kind of, it was little difficult, little tricky. Like, you know, when you come to any base camp, there was no internet connection. Like, you know, we had to connect out of base camp, which is far away, like, you know, to get the information. Nowadays, like, you know, at these days, like, you know, there are Garmin entries, like, you know, where you get like weather reports very quick. You have like we have satellite phones, like, you know, you can quickly call, like, you know, to get the weather reports. So base camp is like equipped with Wi-Fi. Even on the higher camps, there is Starlink. Hello? I mean, modern technology made it a little easy. But when coming to mountains, it's not 100% right all the time. Though we get all the reports, exact reports, based on that only a climber moves up. But sometimes, like, you know, winds may change their direction, like, you know, and they can direct towards the mountain, towards the face where, I mean, where the climbers are climbing. Like, this, though, whatever technology came, like, you know, at any point, it's not 100% accurate.
1: Christian, we've seen over the last few years a huge rise in the number of climbers, and obviously of various skill levels. And there's competition in one sense between different expeditions and different companies. And there is this urge to balance, there is a need to balance safety with the urge to get business. Is this a big worry for you that a lot of people, groups, might be pushing expeditions when they shouldn't and are refusing to turn down or cancel or abort when they should?
2: Well, I hope we can get more regulations in to make sure that climbers come prepared enough. But I also think it's our responsibility as climbers to speak about this and to tell how important it is that we are actually able to take care of ourselves and that we have enough experience to do this in a safe way. So we also make sure to make it as safe as possible for all the people working in the mountains, the Sherpas and the high altitude porters. So I think, of course, it's good if we can get some regulations in to make sure that we have like a basic level. But I think also as climbers, it's our responsibility also to make sure we are prepared enough and to talk about it.
1: Kristen, can you describe what it feels like to actually summit one of these peaks? The moment you're there, and it may not even have been the toughest part of the journey because going down is often even tougher. But once you are there, what is the thought that comes to your mind or has come to your mind?
2: Well, for me, it's always just to be safe. And we know on the summit, you're halfway. You still have to get safely down. And we know a lot of the accident happens on the way down because people get tired. So I'm never the one that celebrates a lot on the summits. I try to stay focused on what we have to do to get safely back home. That's the main thing.
1: Bharat, how is this as much about the mind as it is about the body?
0: Yeah, coming to like, you know, mind versus body, like, you know, it's always on mountain, like, you know, you have to be in a controlled way, like, you know, whatever you take the decisions at one point, I mean, in the altitudes mainly, body generally, like, you know, give up kind of, like, you know, you're tired, like, you know, handling a lot of things. So most of the time, it's the mind, like, you know, which has to, like, you know, be under your control to take the proper decision, like, you know, even when you are handling the teams, like, even the team leader, like, you know, like, even though like body was tired and all, like, it's all about mind, how he handled the situation. Climbers who takes the decision, like, you know, it has to go, like, you know, mentally should be strong.
1: Look, I'd like to thank all of you for joining us, and I wish the circumstances were better one way or the other. There's been a terrible accident. We do know that there are fatalities. The entire story may not have emerged as yet, but we'll leave it there. Spare a thought for the families of these exceptional climbers from around the world who were on Broad Peak or attempting to be on Broad Peak when this avalanche struck. And let's spare a thought for perhaps the most charismatic of them all, perhaps one of the finest of his generation, and that, of course, is Nims Pooja. For the moment, from all of us here on the Left, Right and Center team, good night.
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0: entertainment and lifestyle.
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0: Fashion that made you gag. Films that made you fangirl. 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Let's do it. Hello and welcome to a brand new show. I am your host Mayank Chaudhary and this is Limelight.
2: He has tracked the pulse of power from Washington to Korea. Witnessed history being made in global capitals and conflict zones.
3: This location from Tel Aviv
2: brought clarity to complex issues of national security and international affairs.
4: Prime Minister Narendra Modi spoke to him at length yesterday.
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8: Hello and welcome. You're watching NDTV 24/7 with me, Tanisha Avasthi. Let's get you the top headlines of the day. Delhi court has sentenced former Aam Aadmi Party councillor Tahir Hussain and four others to lifetime imprisonment for the murder of Intelligence Bureau officer Ankit Sharma during the 2020 Delhi riots. The court described the killing as the most brutal while awarding the sentence. A zero FIR has been registered against a 25-year-old Noida resident. Her name is Ruchika Singh, and this is over the alleged abusive and objectionable remarks against the Prime Minister during a protest at Delhi's Jantar Mantar on July 23rd. Family members of Delhi police personnel injured during the violence of the CJB protests have now spoken out, recounting the ordeal faced by the officers on duty. One officer's daughter alleged that her father was almost lynched by a violent mob and returned home with shattered helmet and blood-soaked uniform. The Kaveri water dispute has spilled over to the silver screen, disrupting screenings of Tamil Nadu Chief Minister C. Joseph Vijay's film Jananayagan in Karnataka as protest intensified over the release of Kaveri water to Tamil Nadu. Several theatre owners voluntarily cancelled the show, citing law and order concerns, while posters and banners of the film were also removed. Massive search and rescue operation is underway after an avalanche struck Pakistan occupied after an avalanche struck Pakistan's broad peak, leaving renowned mountaineer Nirmal Purja and nine other climbers missing. Now helicopters, drones and ground teams continue to search the terrain as well. We start in this edition with extremely disturbing news that's coming in. We learn that there has been a terror attack in Jammu and Kashmir's Kulgam. There has been one migrant labourer that has been killed and another has sustained serious injuries after the terrorists opened fire on them. And this happened in South Kashmir's Kulgam. In fact, this news just came in an hour back. Now, the terrorist, we learn, targeted the two non-local labourers. Authorities have now immediately shifted both the victims for treatment. Following the attack, what we learn is that the security forces have rushed to the spot, cordoned off the area and launched a search operation to track down the attackers. There are searches that are continuing in the area. Remember, what we're talking about here is a terror attack that has taken place in Kulgam in South Kashmir. My reporters are on ground and tracking the latest for us in the story. Let's take a listen in.
9: इस वक्त मैं जीएमसी अनंतनाग में मौजूद हूँ, जहाँ पे अभी दो जो है बॉडीज़ को लाया गया है, जिसमें एक भूपिंदर और दूसरा दीपक नामी जो एक ब्रिक किलन में यानी एक जो ईंट का भट्टा है उसमें मजदूरी करते थे, और 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
1: Very tragic news coming from Jammu and Kashmir's Kulgam district. Terrorists have carried out a target attack on migrant workers this evening. One worker has been killed, another is critically injured. Injured has been shifted to Government Medical College, Anantnag, where he is being operated upon. His condition is stated to be critical. This is the second targeted attack by terrorists in South Kashmir in less than 10 days. Last week, a policeman was shot from point blank. He was killed in Anantnag's Lal Chowk area. And after that, a massive crackdown was launched by Jammu and Kashmir police and security forces. More than 3,000 suspects have been detained. And there have been questions why such a large-scale crackdown and arrests have been made, which clearly means perhaps security forces didn't have the pinpoint information, even as the attacker who killed the policeman fled and he was captured on CCTV camera, and he, what every police and other sources say, he's a Pakistani terrorist and he was not a local. And in this case it's not clear who has carried out the attack, but clearly it shows terrorists again want to launch these targeted attacks, which were actually stopped at least 3-4 years back when there was a number of attacks, but all those involved behind those attacks were tracked down, either killed in encounters or arrested. But we see after 3-4 years, we see return of terror attacks and targeted attacks in the valley at a time when Amarnath Yatra is going on. And thousands of security forces, additional companies have been deployed besides a massive existing security structure available in the valley. 670 companies of paramilitary forces, which is like 67,000 additional troops, have been deployed for the Yatra. And despite that, we see this attack in Kulgam and also in Anantnag. So which actually raises concern about the security situation in the valley, as we all know that this all militancy all depends on the intentions across the border. If they want to keep the pot boiling, they can carry out such attacks. But it is clearly the innocent people who come here to eke out their living, migrant workers, and they have been targeted by this horrific terror attack in Jammu and Kashmir's Kulgam district this evening.
8: And now moving on, the families of injured police officers during Jantar Mantar protest are now demanding justice. The families of the injured personnel have said that the officers were simply carrying out their duty when they came under attack. One family member has claimed that his father was almost lynched by the mob. According to Delhi police, nearly 200 police personnel were injured after protesters allegedly turned violent, attacked the security personnel, pelted stones. Now, there are several of the officers who have sustained injuries while trying to disperse the crowd and restore law and order. Meanwhile, what we also learn is that Rahul Gandhi today snapped and reported while he was asked about the attack on police officers by the protesters by one of the reporters inside the Parliament House. Here are some reactions coming in, first from the family members of the injured policeman and then to how Rahul Gandhi responded when he was faced with a question on the same.
10: He was at the front line near the barricades, जहाँ पर बहुत सारा क्राउड था. मेरे पापा जब भी रात में घर आते थे तो वो बोलते थे कि अब ये प्रोटेस्ट स्टूडेंट प्रोटेस्ट नहीं लग रहा है, इसमें बहुत सारे एंटी सोशल एलिमेंट्स जुड़ चुके हैं. उसके अगले दिन ही 25 तारीख को माय फादर वाज पुल्ड बाय अ क्राउडी मॉब एंड इट वाज ऑलमोस्ट लिंच्ड नियर द स्टेज ऑफ जंतर मंतर. दिस हैपेंड ऑन 25th एंड अराउंड 2 PM. 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
8: A video of a woman protester at Jantar Mantar using derogatory language against the Prime Minister that led to outrage has now been booked. Now, while there is another woman seen recording a reel with security personnel, has issued an apology. An FIR has been registered against Ruchika Singh over the alleged objectionable and abusive sloganeering targeting the Prime Minister. The case has now been transferred to Delhi's Sansad Marg police station for further investigation. CJP spokesperson Saurav Das, meanwhile, has condemned the police action, calling the FIRs and criminal proceedings against the protesters illegal. Meanwhile, what we also learn is that Delhi police has intensified its probe after identifying nearly 2,800 individuals and alleged miscreants through facial recognition. Investigators are now tracking masked rioters by analysing nearly 400 CCTV feeds and gathering digital evidence.
14: देखिए, अगर किसी ने गाली दिया है प्रोटेस्ट में वो कितना सही है नहीं है उसका आप एक तरीके से निंदा कर सकते हो, लेकिन ऐसे करके आप क्रिमिनल मशीनरी यूज़ करोगे, उनको पुलिस के थ्रू टारगेटिंग करोगे, 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
8: All right, we have a breaking news coming in at this point in time, and the Prime Minister, we believe, has dropped another Instagram video. This time he has addressed the galis, the abusive language that was directed at him. This is an Instagram video that the Prime Minister has given out. He has said, in fact, that the abusers have never solved anything. He also went on to say that there were some mischievous kids who gave quote-unquote bhaddi gali. He is, for the first time, ladies and gentlemen, the Prime Minister has issued a statement and has addressed the issue of abusive languages, the derogatory languages that were used against him at the protest that took place here in Delhi and in other states as well. The Prime Minister, addressing the concern of using of abusive languages, has gone ahead to say that there were some mischievous kids who had used derogatory language against me. He has in fact gone ahead to say that it's time that these youth must be directed in the right direction, and he has said that all of them were misguided youth who had abused him. The first statement coming in, ladies and gentlemen, from the Prime Minister. He has called out the abuses that were directed at him, and he has said in fact that not just him, his mother was also abused as well. The Prime Minister dropping another video. Let's listen in to that full statement coming in from the Prime Minister.
16: हाय फ्रेंड्स, आज तो मन करता है बस आपसे ही बातें करूं। जंतर मंतर पर जो कुछ भी हुआ देश और दुनिया ने देखा है। कुछ शरारती बच्चों ने भद्दी भद्दी गालियां बोली, किसी भी सभ्य समाज को शोभा न दे ऐसे शब्दों 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
8: All right, that was Prime Minister's Instagram video for the first time he has addressed the abusive, the derogatory language that was used against him in the disguise of the protest that was taking place in Jantar Mantar. For the first time, the Prime Minister has addressed the issue. He's given a statement. He has said that these were the misguided youth of the country who have abused not just him, but also his mother. He's in fact given a very big hint by saying that filing cases against them, filing FIR against them is not the solution, and that these youth must be guided. Vasudha is joining me on the phone line on that note. Vasudha, a very big message coming in from the Prime Minister, where on one hand we see that a zero FIR, that FIR in several other states has been registered, not just against one individual, but against many individuals. The Prime Minister, on the other hand, releasing a video saying that FIR and slapping legal action is no solution against this issue.
17: That's right, Tanisha. In fact, this is a timely message because A lot of people have been worried about the kind of crackdown that's going around, because you know that also amounts to surveillance. Young people are being having to face legal scrutiny, and that probably is not the way this matter needs to get resolved. The Prime Minister has brought out a video in which he's addressing his own supporters, his own ecosystem, and there's no doubt in the fact that the BJP ecosystem, the larger Sangh Parivar ecosystem, has also been completely disturbed with the fact that the Prime Minister himself has been abused by many of these Gen Z protesters, which is why they have been asking

0: for a crackdown. They've been asking for action against some of those select protesters specifically. Now, the Prime Minister himself has spoken about this. He has in some ways very magnanimously said that, you know, childhood or when you're young, you make these mistakes and it's possibly the best time for you to just course correct, and the society should not see this as a cultural shock. In fact, they should embrace these youngsters and teach them what is right and what is wrong. So possibly the Prime Minister is taking this view that it's time to end this, to resolve this, not let this escalate, because, you know, you file one FIR, somebody else is going to file two other FIRs, right? So he probably wants the solution to get end, you know, to this thing to end. And it's also a follow-up on this of the video that he put out yesterday, you know, where he said that what he promised has been delivered. The bill has been passed in both houses. Now, this is a follow-up to the social impact of this, saying that, you know, please stop legally hounding those protesters who abused me. Yes, what happened was probably not right. I have forgiven those kids. Now it's time for you to do the same.
1: Absolutely, Vasudha. I believe there are nearly, including this, these are five videos that the Prime Minister has put out, starting with Instagram, because the first video that he always sends these days is on Instagram. And this is after the Prime Minister had promised and in fact told his ministers also that the time has come for us to involve with the youth, to engage with the youth. And this can of course happen on a platform like Instagram where the youth is present. Vasudha, talking about the video that the Prime Minister has just released today, he's also talked about how he's got a cultural shock after he heard the abuses, the derogatory language that was used against him, and not just him, against his mother as well. Talking about the political forum, how do you think this is going to pan out in the political field, keeping in mind that the opposition has always attacked the Prime Minister over his several Instagram videos that he has put up in the past as well?
0: That's right. You know, Tanisha, there are, you know, the people who are found to be using choices of abuses for especially the Prime Minister are not the entire section of protesters, right? There were a few of them who were using these protesters. Some of them became viral. And I think Delhi police and other investigating agencies are tracking down on these abusive protesters specifically. Now, the Prime Minister understands that these are also young people who are there in their 20s. And this matter is just going to escalate because this crackdown is going to take the shape of surveillance. And then there's no stopping for this, right? So he probably wants the matter to be resolved, which is why he's given out this message. Now, everything doesn't work under the Prime Minister's orders, right? So he probably wants to send out this message to all investigating agencies, his own supporters, his own ecosystem, that, you know, end the matter now. We are working on reforms. Let's focus on that. The ones who have abused me, it's time to move on, because they probably did the mistake. You know, they made the mistake, but it's time to course correct. It's time to embrace them, not really keep this festering.
1: Absolutely, Vasudha. In fact, request you stay with me. What we're going to do right now is, once again, we're going to play that statement that has been sent by the Prime Minister on Instagram, where for the first time he has addressed the abusive and the derogatory language that was used against him. Listen in.
2: Hi, friends. Aaj to man karta hai, bas aapse hi baatein karu. 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
1: ऑलराइट, for our viewers who have just tuned into NDTV right now, let's tell you that this is Prime Minister's Instagram video that he has just put out. For the first time, he has addressed the abusive and derogatory languages that were used against him by the protesters in Jantar Mantar, and not just in Jantar Mantar, in other states as well. Political editor Vasudha continues to stay with us on the phone line. Vasudha, you have been tracking the ministry very closely, from the cabinet meetings to the big decisions they have been taking. Tell us about why is it that the Prime Minister chose to address this issue after, you know, a lot has happened, FIRs have been registered. Is it because this issue has now been a topic of a debate in most of the newsrooms, also nationwide?
0: That's right, Tanisha. In fact, that's the crux of the matter. The Prime Minister has been releasing these videos after 11 p.m. Almost every night. This is one of, this is his fourth video. And every time he releases, an Insta-style selfie mode video, it basically also has an announcement to make, because he understands that youngsters want to know something and he wants to have some content in what he's speaking. It's not speaking rhetoric alone. The first time he released a video, it was on him saying that he's going to bring about this bill, and how his government has actually worked overtime to prepare this bill, and it's going to be brought to the parliament session, and it's going to be a legislative solution to the paper leaks. And then he announced a high powered committee, and then he brought out another video in which he talked about how he has fulfilled the promise of getting that law into place. The fast track courts was something that he also talked about in another video, and this time he has made it very clear that he wants people to stop hounding those abusive protesters who are found to be giving all kinds of galis and abuses to the Prime Minister and his mother, because he feels that this is the time to embrace them and to show them the light. In some ways, the Prime Minister is being politically intuitive here. He does not want this matter. He does not want this matter to escalate or fester. He also understands that, as long as this matter keeps on festering, this issue will be alive and it's only going to impact his and dent his government or popularity. So he possibly wants this to end. He wants a message to be sent across, not just to his own ecosystem, but to youngsters and Gen Z, that he is not the one going after protesters. He has put this behind him now. He's forgiving them, all of them, especially the ones who have abused him. Although he knows that what they did by abusing him was not right, and he basically just calls them misdirected, and he wants to give them a sense of the right thing to do.
1: All right, Vasudha, thank you very much for sharing those details. Viewers, with that, it's time for us to slip into a very quick break. Don't go anywhere. News and updates continue on the other side.

Welcome back. Thank you for staying with NDTV. Well, a Delhi court has sentenced former Aam Aadmi Party councillor Tahir Hussain to life imprisonment for the murder of Intelligence Bureau officer Ankit Sharma during the 2020 Delhi riots. While awarding the sentence, the court described the killing as one of utmost brutality, saying that the victim was attacked with extreme and his body was dumped in a drain. Now, the court has also observed that the crime tilted towards the rarest of rare category but stopped short of awarding the death penalty. Soon after the verdict, Delhi Law Minister Kapil Mishra said that the life sentence was only the beginning of justice and expressed hope that the High Court would enhance the punishment of the death penalty. Political reactions coming in on that story. And well, that's all that we could pack in this edition. Thank you for watching. Good night and goodbye.

0: What seems settled for me is unfinished business. So I rewind, I pause, I reflect, I dig, until what's buried stands up to be counted. Breaking ground, not just headlines, the meaning behind them. This is Breaking Ground with me, Vedika Sood.
1: 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You're watching NDTV 24/7 with me, Tanisha Avasthi. Let's get you the top headlines of the day. Delhi court has sentenced former Aam Aadmi Party councillor Tahir Hussain and four others to lifetime imprisonment for the murder of Intelligence Bureau officer Ankit Sharma during the 2020 Delhi riots. The court described the killing as the most brutal while awarding the sentence. A zero FIR has been registered against a 25-year-old Noida resident. Her name is Ruchika Singh, and this is over the alleged abusive and objectionable remarks against the Prime Minister during a protest at Delhi's Jantar Mantar on July 23rd. Family members of Delhi police personnel injured during the violence of the CJB protests have now spoken out, recounting the ordeal faced by the officers on duty. One officer's daughter alleged that her father was almost lynched by a violent mob and returned home with shattered helmet and blood-soaked uniform. The Kaveri water dispute has spilled over to the silver screen, disrupting screenings of Tamil Nadu Chief Minister C. Joseph Vijay's film Jananayagan in Karnataka. As protest intensified over the release of Kaveri water to Tamil Nadu, several theatre owners voluntarily cancelled the show, citing law and order concerns, while posters and banners of the film were also removed. Massive search and rescue operation is underway after an avalanche struck Pakistan occupied after an avalanche struck Pakistan's Broad Peak, leaving renowned mountaineer Nirmal Purja and nine other climbers missing. Now helicopters, drones and ground teams continue to search the terrain as well. We start in this edition with extremely disturbing news that's coming in. We learn that there has been a terror attack in Jammu and Kashmir's Kulgam. There has been one migrant laborer that has been killed and another has sustained serious injuries after the terrorists opened fire on them. And this happened in South Kashmir's Kulgam. In fact, this news just came in an hour back. Now, the terrorist, we learn, targeted the two non-local laborers. Authorities have now immediately shifted both the victims for treatment. Following the attack, what we learn is that the security forces have rushed to the spot, cordoned off the area and launched a search operation to track down the attackers. There are searches that are continuing in the area. Remember, what we're talking about here is a terror attack that has taken place in Kulgam in South Kashmir. My reporters are on ground and tracking the latest for us in the story. Let's take a listen in.
2: इस वक्त मैं जीएमसी अनंतनाग में मौजूद हूँ, जहाँ पे अभी दो जो है बॉडीज़ को लाया गया है, जिसमें एक भूपिंदर और दूसरा दीपक नामी, जो एक ब्रिक किलन में यानी एक जो ईंट का भट्ठा है उसमें मजदूरी करते थे। वो देर रात गए, ये जो वहाँ पे एक

0: an Instagram video that the Prime Minister has given out. He has said, in fact, that the abusers have never solved anything. He also went on to say that there were some mischievous kids who gave quote-unquote bhaddi gali. He is, for the first time, ladies and gentlemen, the Prime Minister has issued a statement and has addressed the issue of abusive languages, the derogatory languages that were used against him at the protests that took place here in Delhi and in other states as well. The Prime Minister addressing the concern of using of abusive languages has gone ahead to say that there were some mischievous kids who had used derogatory language against me. He has in fact gone ahead to say that it's time that these youth must be directed in the right direction, and he has said that all of them were misguided youth who had abused him. The first statement coming in, ladies and gentlemen, from the Prime Minister, he has called out the abuses that were directed at him, and he has said, in fact, that not just him, his mother was also abused as well. The Prime Minister dropping another video. Let's listen in to that full statement coming in from the Prime Minister.
1: हाय फ्रेंड्स, आज तो मन करता है बस आपसे ही बातें करूं। जंतर मंतर पर जो कुछ भी हुआ देश और दुनिया ने देखा है। कुछ शरारती बच्चों ने भद्दी भद्दी गालियां बोली, किसी भी सभ्य समाज को शोभा न दे ऐसे शब्दों 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
0: All right, that was Prime Minister's Instagram video where for the first time he has addressed the abusive, the derogatory language that was used against him in the disguise of the protest that was taking place in Jantar Mantar. For the first time, the Prime Minister has addressed the issue. He's given a statement. He has said that these were the misguided youth of the country who have abused not just him but also his mother. He has in fact given a very big hint by saying that filing cases against them, filing FIR against them is not the solution, and that these youth must be guided. Vasudha is joining me on the phone line on that note. Vasudha, a very big message coming in from the Prime Minister, where on one hand we see that a zero FIR, that FIR in several other states has been registered, not just against one individual, but against many individuals. The Prime Minister, on the other hand, releasing a video saying that FIR and slapping legal action is no solution against this issue.
2: That's right, Tanisha. In fact, this is a timely message because a lot of people have been worried about the kind of crackdown that's going around, because you know that also amounts to surveillance. Young people are being are having to face legal scrutiny, and that probably is not the way this matter needs to get resolved. The Prime Minister has brought out a video in which he's addressing his own supporters, his own ecosystem, and there's no doubt in the fact that the BJP ecosystem, the larger Sangh Parivar ecosystem, has also been completely disturbed with the fact that the Prime Minister himself has been abused by many of these Gen Z protesters, which is why they have been asking for a crackdown. They've been asking for action against some of those select protesters specifically. Now, the Prime Minister himself has spoken about this. He has in some ways very magnanimously said that, childhood, or when you're young, you make these mistakes, and it's possibly the best time for you to just course correct, and the society should not see this as a cultural shock. In fact, they should embrace these youngsters and teach them what is right and what is wrong. So possibly the Prime Minister is taking this view that it's time to end this, to resolve this, not let this escalate, because you file one FIR, somebody else is going to file two other FIRs, right? So he probably wants the solution to get end, to this thing to end. And it's also a follow-up on this of the video that he put out yesterday, where he said that what he promised has been delivered, the bill has been passed in both houses. Now this is a follow-up to the social impact of this, saying that please stop legally hounding those protesters who abused me. Yes, what happened was probably not right. I have forgiven those kids. Now it's time for you to do the same.
0: Absolutely, Vasudha. I believe there are nearly, including this, these are five videos that the Prime Minister has put out, starting with Instagram, because the first video that he always sends these days is on Instagram. And this is after the Prime Minister had promised, and in fact told his ministers also, that the time has come for us to involve with the youth, to engage with the youth. And this can of course happen on a platform like Instagram, where the youth is present. Vasudha, talking about the video that the Prime Minister has just released today, he's also talked about how he's got a cultural shock after he heard the abuses, the derogatory language that was used against him, and not just him, against his mother as well. Talking about the political forum, how do you think this is going to pan out in the political field, keeping in mind that the opposition has always attacked the Prime Minister over his several Instagram videos that he has put up in the past as well?
2: That's right. Tanisha, the people who are found to be using choices of abuses for especially the Prime Minister are not the entire section of protesters, right? There were a few of them who were using these protesters. Some of them became viral, and I think Delhi Police and other investigating agencies are cracking down on these abusive protesters specifically. Now, the Prime Minister understands that these are also young people who are there in their 20s, and this matter is just going to escalate because this crackdown is going to take the shape of surveillance, and then there's no stopping for this, right? So he probably wants the matter to be resolved, which is why he's given out this message. Now, everything doesn't work under the Prime Minister's orders, right? So he probably wants to send out this message to all investigating agencies, his own supporters, his own ecosystem, that, end the matter now. We are working on reforms. Let's focus on that. The ones who have abused me, it's time to move on, because they probably did the mistake. They made the mistake, but it's time to course correct. It's time to embrace them, not really keep this festering.
0: Absolutely, Vasudha. In fact, request you stay with me. What we're going to do right now is, once again, we're going to play that statement that has been sent by the Prime Minister on Instagram, where for the first time he has addressed the abusive and the derogatory language that was used against him. Listen in.
1: Hi, friends. Aaj toh man karta hai, bas aapse hi baatein karu. Jantar mantar par jo kuch bhi hua, देश और दुनिया ने देखा है. कुछ शरारती बच्चों ने भद्दी भद्दी गालियां बोली, किसी भी सभ्य समाज को शोभा न दे, ऐसे शब्दों का प्रयोग किया गया. मुझे तो गालियां दी गई, मेरी स्वर्गीय माता को भी गालियां दी गई, न जाने कितना भद्दा स्वरूप था, लेकिन मैं आज बात करना चाहता हूं कि बचपन में गलतियां होती हैं और बचपन में गलतियों से सुधरने का अवसर भी होता है, और यही तो बचपना है।

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1: All right, for our viewers who've just tuned into NDTV right now, let's tell you that this is Prime Minister's Instagram video that he has just put out. For the first time, he has addressed the abusive and derogatory languages that were used against him by the protesters in Jantar Mantar, and not just in Jantar Mantar, in other states as well. Political editor Vasudha continues to stay with us on the phone line. Vasudha, you have been tracking the ministry very closely, from the cabinet meetings to the big decisions they have been taking. Tell us about why is it that the Prime Minister chose to address this issue after, you know, a lot has happened, FIRs have been registered. Is it because this issue has now been a topic of a debate in most of the newsrooms, also nationwide?
2: That's right, Tanisha. In fact, that's the crux of the matter. The Prime Minister has been releasing these videos after 11 p.m. Almost every night. This is one of, this is his fourth video. And every time he releases, an Insta-style selfie mode video, it basically also has an announcement to make, because he understands that youngsters want to know something and he wants to have some content in what he's speaking. It's not speaking rhetoric alone. The first time he released a video, it was on him saying that he's going to bring about this bill, and how his government has actually worked overtime to prepare this bill, and it's going to be brought to the parliament session, and it's going to be a legislative solution to the paper leaks. And then he, of course, announced the high powered committee, and then he brought out another bill in which he talked about how he has fulfilled the promise of getting that law into place. The fast track courts was something that he also talked about in another video, and this time he has made it very clear that he wants people to stop hounding those abusive protesters who are found to be giving all kinds of galis and abuses to the Prime Minister and his mother, because he feels that this is the time to embrace them and to show them the light. In some ways, the Prime Minister is being politically intuitive here. He does not want this matter to escalate or fester. He also understands that as long as this matter keeps on festering, this issue will be alive, and it's only going to impact his and dent his government or popularity. So he possibly wants this to end. He wants a message to be sent across, not just to his own ecosystem, but to youngsters and Gen Z, that he is not the one going after protesters. He has put this behind him now. He's forgiving them, all of them, especially the ones who have abused him. Although he knows that what they did by abusing him was not right, and he basically just calls them misdirected, and he wants to give them a sense of the right thing to do.
1: All right, Vasudha, thank you very much for sharing those details. Viewers, with that, it's time for us to slip into a very quick break. Don't go anywhere. News and updates continue on the other side.
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0: Welcome back. Thank you for staying with NDTV. Well, a Delhi court has sentenced former Aam Aadmi Party councillor Tahir Hussain to life imprisonment for the murder of Intelligence Bureau officer Ankit Sharma during the 2020 Delhi riots. While awarding the sentence, the court described the killing as one of utmost brutality, saying that the victim was attacked with extreme and his body was dumped in a drain. Now, the court has also observed that the crime tilted towards the rarest of rare category but stopped short of awarding the death penalty. Soon after the verdict, Delhi Law Minister Kapil Mishra said that the life sentence was only the beginning of justice and expressed hope that the High Court would enhance the punishment of the death penalty. Political reactions coming in on that story.
1: हाई कोर्ट से इंसाफ मिलेगा
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2: Welcome, you're watching NDTV 24/7 with me, Tanisha Avasthi. Let's get you the top headlines of the day. Delhi court has sentenced former Aam Aadmi Party councillor Tahir Hussain and four others to lifetime imprisonment for the murder of Intelligence Bureau officer Ankit Sharma during the 2020 Delhi riots. The court described the killing as the most brutal while awarding the sentence. A zero FIR has been registered against a 25-year-old Noida resident. Her name is Ruchika Singh, and this is over the alleged abusive and objectionable remarks against the Prime Minister during a protest at Delhi's Jantar Mantar on July 23rd. Family members of Delhi police personnel injured during the violence of the CJB protests have now spoken out, recounting the ordeal faced by the officers on duty. One officer's daughter alleged that her father was almost lynched by a violent mob and returned home with shattered helmet and blood-soaked uniform. The Kaveri water dispute has spilled over to the silver screen, disrupting screenings of Tamil Nadu Chief Minister C. Joseph Vijay's film Jananayagan in Karnataka. As protest intensified over the release of Kaveri water to Tamil Nadu, several theatre owners voluntarily cancelled the show, citing law and order concerns, while posters and banners of the film were also removed. Massive search and rescue operation is underway after an avalanche struck Pakistan's broad peak, leaving renowned mountaineer Nirmal Purja and 9 other climbers missing. Now helicopters, drones and ground teams continue to search the terrain as well. We start in this edition with extremely disturbing news that's coming in. We learn that there has been a terror attack in Jammu and Kashmir's Kulgam. There has been one migrant laborer that has been killed and another has sustained serious injuries after the terrorists opened fire on them. And this happened in South Kashmir's Kulgam. In fact, this news just came in an hour back. Now, the terrorist, we learn, targeted the two non-local laborers. Authorities have now immediately shifted both the victims for treatment. Following the attack, what we learn is that the security forces have rushed to the spot, cordoned off the area and launched a search operation to track down the attackers. There are searches that are continuing in the area. Remember, what we're talking about here is a terror attack that has taken place in Kulgam in South Kashmir. My reporters are on ground and tracking the latest for us in the story. Let's take a listen in.
3: इस वक्त मैं जीएमसी अनंतनाग में मौजूद हूँ, जहाँ पे अभी दो जो है बॉडीज को लाया गया है, जिसमें एक भूपिंदर और दूसरा दीपक नामी, जो एक ब्रिक

0: addressed the galis, the abusive language that was directed at him. This is an Instagram video that the Prime Minister has given out. He has said, in fact, that the abusers have never solved anything. He also went on to say that there were some mischievous kids who gave quote-unquote bhaddi gali. He is, for the first time, ladies and gentlemen, the Prime Minister has issued a statement and has addressed the issue of abusive languages, the derogatory languages that were used against him at the protests that took place here in Delhi and in other states as well. The Prime Minister addressing the concern of using of abusive languages has gone ahead to say that there were some mischievous kids who had used derogatory language against me. He has in fact gone ahead to say that it's time that these youth must be directed in the right direction, and he has said that all of them were misguided youth who had abused him. The first statement coming in, ladies and gentlemen, from the Prime Minister. He has called out the abuses that were directed at him, and he has said, in fact, that not just him, his mother was also abused as well. The Prime Minister dropping another video. Let's listen in to that full statement coming in from the Prime Minister.
1: हाय फ्रेंड्स, आज तो मन करता है बस आपसे ही बातें करूं। जंतर मंतर पर जो कुछ भी हुआ देश और दुनिया ने देखा है। कुछ शरारती बच्चों ने भद्दी भद्दी गालियां बोली, किसी भी सभ्य समाज को शोभा न दे ऐसे शब्दों 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
0: All right, that was Prime Minister's Instagram video where for the first time he has addressed the abusive, the derogatory language that was used against him in the disguise of the protest that was taking place in Jantar Mantar. For the first time, the Prime Minister has addressed the issue. He's given a statement. He has said that these were the misguided youth of the country who have abused not just him, but also his mother. He's in fact given a very big hint by saying that filing cases against them, filing FIR against them is not the solution, and that these youth must be guided. Vasudha is joining me on the phone line on that note. Vasudha, a very big message coming in from the Prime Minister, where on one hand we see that a zero FIR, that FIR in several other states has been registered, not just against one individual, but against many individuals. The Prime Minister, on the other hand, releasing a video saying that FIR and slapping legal action is no solution against this issue.
2: That's right, Tanisha. In fact, this is a timely message because a lot of people have been worried about the kind of crackdown that's going around, because, you know, that also amounts to surveillance. Young people are being having to face legal scrutiny, and that probably is not the way this matter needs to get resolved. The Prime Minister has brought out a video in which he's addressing his own supporters, his own ecosystem, and there's no doubt in the fact that the BJP ecosystem, the larger Sangh Parivar ecosystem, has also been completely disturbed with the fact that the Prime Minister himself has been abused by many of these Gen Z protesters, which is why they have been asking for a crackdown. They've been asking for action against some of those select protesters specifically. Now, the Prime Minister himself has spoken about this. He has in some ways very magnanimously said that, childhood, or when you're young, you make these mistakes, and it's possibly the best time for you to just course correct, and the society should not see this as a cultural shock. In fact, they should embrace these youngsters and teach them what is right and what is wrong. So possibly the Prime Minister is taking this view that it's time to end this, to resolve this, not let this escalate, because, you know, you file one FIR, somebody else is going to file two other FIRs, right? So he probably wants the solution to get end, you know, to this thing to end. And it's also a follow-up on this of the video that he put out yesterday, you know, where he said that what he promised has been delivered. The bill has been passed in both houses. Now, this is a follow-up to the social impact of this, saying that, you know, please stop legally hounding those protesters who abused me. Yes, what happened was probably not right. I have forgiven those kids. Now it's time for you to do the same.
0: Absolutely, Vasudha. I believe there are nearly... including this, these are five videos that the Prime Minister has put out, starting with Instagram, because the first video that he always sends these days is on Instagram. And this is after the Prime Minister had promised, and in fact told his ministers also, that the time has come for us to involve with the youth, to engage with the youth. And this can of course happen on a platform like Instagram, where the youth is present. Vasudha, talking about the video that the Prime Minister has just released today, he's also talked about how he's got a cultural shock after he heard the abuses, the derogatory language that was used against him, and not just him, against his mother as well. Talking about the political forum, how do you think this is going to pan out in the political field, keeping in mind that the opposition has always attacked the Prime Minister over his several Instagram videos that he has put up in the past as well?
2: That's right. You know, Tanisha, the people who are found to be using choicest of abuses for especially the Prime Minister are not the entire section of protesters, right? There were a few of them who were using these protesters. Some of them became viral, and I think Delhi police and other investigating agencies are cracking down on these abusive protesters specifically. Now, the Prime Minister understands that these are also young people who are there in their 20s, and this matter is just going to escalate because this crackdown is going to take the shape of surveillance, and then there's no stopping for this, right? So he probably wants the matter to be resolved, which is why he's given out this message. Now, everything doesn't work under the Prime Minister's orders, right? So he probably wants to send out this message to all investigating agencies, his own supporters, his own ecosystem, that, you know, end the matter now. We are working on reforms. Let's focus on that. The ones who've abused me, it's time to move on, because they probably did the mistake. You know, they made the mistake, but it's time to course correct. It's time to embrace them, not really keep this festering.
0: Absolutely, Vasudha. In fact, request you stay with me. But what we're going to do right now is, once again, we are going to play that statement that has been sent by the Prime Minister on Instagram, where for the first time he has addressed the abusive and the derogatory language that was used against him. Listen in.
1: Hi, friends. Aaj to man karta hai, bas aapse hi baatein karu. 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
1: All right, for our viewers who have just tuned into NDTV right now, let's tell you that this is Prime Minister's Instagram video that he has just put out. For the first time, he has addressed the abusive and derogatory languages that were used against him by the protesters in Jantar Mantar, and not just in Jantar Mantar, in other states as well. Political editor Vasudha continues to stay with us on the phone line. Vasudha, you have been tracking the ministry very closely, from the cabinet meetings to the big decisions they have been taking. Tell us about why is it that the Prime Minister chose to address this issue after, you know, a lot has happened, FIRs have been registered. Is it because this issue has now been a topic of a debate in most of the newsrooms, also nationwide?
2: That's right, Tanisha. In fact, that's the crux of the matter. The Prime Minister has been releasing these videos after 11 p.m. Almost every night. This is one of, this is his fourth video. And every time he releases, an Insta-style selfie mode video, it basically also has an announcement to make, because he understands that youngsters want to know something and he wants to have some content in what he's speaking. It's not speaking rhetoric alone. The first time he released a video, it was on him saying that he's going to bring about this bill, and how his government has actually worked overtime to prepare this bill, and it's going to be brought to the parliament session, and it's going to be a legislative solution to the paper leaks. And then he, of course, announced the high powered committee, and then he brought out another bill in which he talked about how he has fulfilled the promise of getting that law into place. The fast track courts was something that he also talked about in another video, and this time he has made it very clear that he wants people to stop hounding those abusive protesters who are found to be giving all kinds of galis and abuses to the Prime Minister and his mother, because he feels that this is the time to embrace them and to show them the light. In some ways, the Prime Minister is being politically intuitive here. He does not want this matter. He does not want this matter to escalate or fester. He also understands that, as long as this matter keeps on festering, this issue will be alive, and it's only going to impact his and dent his government or popularity. So he possibly wants this to end. He wants a message to be sent across, not just to his own ecosystem, but to youngsters and Gen Z, that he is not the one going after protesters. He has put this behind him now. He's forgiving them all of them, especially the ones who have abused him. Although he knows that what they did by abusing him was not right, and he basically just calls them misdirected, and he wants to give them a sense of the right thing to do.
1: All right, Vasudha, thank you very much for sharing those details. Viewers, with that, it's time for us to slip into a very quick break. Don't go anywhere. News and updates continue on the other side.

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1: Now watching NDTV 24/7. The hope is that beyond this election, this will be one of the major issues. With multiple challengers in the fray, the TMC also has done a bit of rejig. Remember, this is also a district that has been plagued.
2: Welcome back. Thank you for staying with NDTV. Well, a Delhi court has sentenced former Aam Aadmi Party councillor Tahir Hussain to life imprisonment for the murder of Intelligence Bureau officer Ankit Sharma during the 2020 Delhi riots. While awarding the sentence, the court described the killing as one of utmost brutality, saying that the victim was attacked with extreme and his body was dumped in a drain. Now, the court has also observed that the crime tilted towards the rarest of rare category but stopped short of awarding the death penalty. Soon after the verdict, Delhi Law Minister Kapil Mishra said that the life sentence was only the beginning of justice and expressed hope that the High Court would enhance the punishment of the death penalty. Political reactions coming in on that story. And well, that's all that we could pack in this edition. Thank you for watching. Good night and goodbye.

0: Good evening and welcome. You're on India Matters this Friday night with me, Shiv Arur. Let's get you straight to the top stories we're tracking tonight. Delhi court sentences former Aam Aadmi Party councillor Tahir Hussain and four others to life imprisonment for the murder of Intelligence Bureau officer Ankit Sharma during the 2020 Northeast Delhi riots. The court describes the killing as most brutal while awarding the full sentence. An FIR has been registered against a 25-year-old Noida resident, Ruchika Singh, over abusive and objectionable remarks in a viral Instagram video against Prime Minister Narendra Modi during a protest at Delhi's Jantar Mantar on July the 23rd. Family members of Delhi police personnel injured during the violence at the CJP protest have spoken out, recounting the ordeal faced by officers on duty. One officer's daughter alleges that her father was almost lynched by a violent mob and returned home with a shattered helmet and blood-soaked uniform. One such family joins me live tonight. The Kaveri River water dispute has spilled over to the silver screen, disrupting screenings of Tamil Nadu Chief Minister Vijay's film Jananayagan in Karnataka. As protests intensify over the release of Kaveri water to Tamil Nadu, several theatre owners are voluntarily cancelling shows citing law and order concerns, while posters and banners of the film are being removed as well. Big search and rescue operation underway after an avalanche struck POK's Broad Peak, leaving renowned mountaineer Nirmal Purja and nine other climbers missing. Helicopters, drones and ground teams continue to search the very treacherous terrain. Nirmal is famous for a recent Netflix documentary on his bravery. Coming up on the show tonight, viral abuse has invited a slew of FIRs against multiple young persons on Instagram. It's a polarizing debate that we'll be putting on the table. Where do you stand? Join the conversation here on India Matters. Also coming up on the show tonight, the Kaveri storm has now involved Chief Minister Vijay's Jananayagan as well. A full-fledged Karnataka fire is raging over the river-sharing dispute between the two southern states. I will be debating that as well tonight. Let's begin with our lead story on India Matters. She is the most viral face out of the Delhi protests at Jantar Mantar. A 25-year-old salon worker from the suburbs of the capital hurling expletives at the Prime Minister, caught on camera, and the internet hasn't been able to stop talking about it. It's almost certain you've either seen her while scrolling your feeds or received a forward with this video on your WhatsApp groups. Some are outraged, maybe you are as well, calling it a disgraceful stunt that deserves punishment. Others call it raw, unfiltered youth anger, the kind free speech is supposed to protect even when it is obscenely ugly. But things have gone way past that for Ruchika Singh. At the behest of a lawyer who believes Ruchika's rant is a punishable offence, an FIR has now been filed. Sections invoked include hurting the dignity of a constitutional post, saying things that affect law and order, and disturbing public peace. Also defamation. She and her family have reportedly gone underground, and parts of the media are now camped outside her salon, grilling her co-workers and treating this girl like a fugitive. Ruchika Singh has divided all with opinions. Some say this is disgraceful, virality chasing dressed up as protest, and that she must be made an example of. The others say this is exactly what free speech looks like when it is angry, raw, and inconvenient to power. Now, I will say this very plainly tonight, viewer. Bad language is not pleasant. I am not here to defend the language. I find it crude. I would not encourage anyone to use such language. But let's be honest about what is actually happening here. This is not a national security threat. This is not incitement to violence. This is a woman angry, or more likely opportunistic, who said something terribly ugly while performing for virality out loud in a public square. Our police machinery is already stretched thin. If there is bandwidth to spare, spend it on the stone pelters, the vandals, the ones who broke the law with violence during the protests. Now, whether Ruchika Singh was genuinely furious or, like I say, more likely chasing a viral moment in an ecosystem that plainly rewards cheap outrage, that is a separate conversation. It does not make her, in my view, enemy number one of the state. Whatever she intended, whether it was fury or a bid for 15 minutes of fame, let the punishment fit the offense, not the outrage cycle. Right now, it looks like the outrage cycle is writing the FIR. And as I will show you in just a moment, it has nothing to do with one party or one government or the other. It happens everywhere. The question is not whether her language was distasteful. Obviously, it was. It was horrible language. The question is whether a democracy this size has nothing better to do with its police force than hunt down a salon worker for a few truly disgusting words. Okay, joining us tonight, let's debate. Do viral abusive rants deserve FIRs and police action? Or do they deserve to be ignored? Or should it draw counseling and connecting? Or are they simply just best left untouched? Joining me live, Kushal Mehra, author and podcaster. He opposes the FIRs. And I have to say, Kushal has been speaking out consistently against these FIRs and police action for the last few days. Rijul Madan is a student at Delhi University, also opposes the FIRs. Pragati Mishra is a law student, supports the FIRs. And Aditya Sharma is also a law student who supports the FIRs. Pragati, I'll come to you first. Why do you think that the FIRs against Ruchika and others like her are warranted and the right thing to do? Why do you think that?
1: Thank you. Thank you, sir, for giving me the stage. So primarily, before I begin speaking, this needs to be clarified that this debate inherently is not about whether people should have the right to protest or not. They do, of course. Article 19.1a and Article 19.1b clearly provide them the right to do so. But the moment constitutional agenda moves out of the picture and violence enters, it requires criminal laws to enter. Sir, time and again, it has been said that cursing may not be a criminal offense. It is not. It is, of course, a representation of how a person behaves in a social setting. But when a cursing is attached with creating violence, creating nuisance, or enticing public or communal enmity, it becomes a problem of law and order. And that is where law comes into picture. But time and again, okay. There have been people who have been bringing Mr. Bhimrao Ambedkar into the picture while reciting the slogans, but they consciously forget that Bhimrao Ambedkar also believed that right is not just law.
0: Pragati, let's be specific. You're saying a number of different things. I'm talking about something very specific here. We're taking the example of Ruchika because that, at last count, has become the most shared video during this entire protest. Aditya, you're saying that an FIR against Ruchika that has been filed at the behest of a lawyer in Noida is the right thing to do? You support that?
2: Again, I will concur with Pragati's argument again here that at the behest, what inculcates a criminal offense, we should know.
0: Be specific. Is this a criminal offense?
2: Again, that depends on the judicial inquiry. FIR is a first information report, sir. We have to understand that, right? It will just start an investigation if this will behest a criminal offense or not. That is the whole point here. The allegation always starts with, if you want to make it legal, it starts only through the behest of a FIR. There is no other option in respect to it. That is why we are stating that FIR is not saying that she's an offender. It is just an allegation. An allegation is noted at the police station.
0: But the FIR very clearly says she's an offender. The FIR very clearly lists three sections under which the FIR has been lodged, which includes defamation, which includes, I don't know the legal parlance, but words that may, affect law and order or public order and, against a constitutional office. Kushal, what is your stand on this? Because, once an FIR is lodged, the law and order machinery kicks in. It has to go into things now.
3: Good evening, Shiv, and good evening to everyone else. As the old adage goes, in India, the process is the punishment. We have laws on our statute books that are there just for this job. Now, this has, like you rightfully said in the beginning, it has nothing to do with a particular party. The laws itself in India are deeply problematic. You know, the Indian discourse does many mistakes. It confuses illegality with immorality. It confuses legal consequences with social consequences. It confuses, virality with many other things. And we are just going around in circles always. My point is limited. Am I there to find a case for Ruchika? No, I'm not. I don't care about her beyond a point. My whole thing is there should be no legal consequences for your actions. Social consequences are going to be there. Like, let's say somebody after watching this video may not want to hire her. They have every right? Because they might think their brand gets sullied or something like that. But those are social consequences, and that's fine. But this should lead us to a larger discussion in India that there are laws on our statute books that can be abused like crazy. Like what? Abusing? I'm someone who clearly is very open about my political leanings. I've never hidden who I vote for. But the point is, I don't want somebody to be jailed just like Sharmista was. You remember Sharmista Panoli and the Bengal government going after her? Or Ketaki Chitale and the Maharashtra government at that time going after her? Like, what kind of precedent are we setting in this country? This insanity has to stop somewhere. The arc of sacredness goes on expanding in India. Now politicians are sacred. You can't even say things to them. Next what? Who's going to be sacred now?
0: No, true, I agree. Rijul Madan, you oppose the FIRs as well. Why do you oppose them?
4: Yes.
0: Because both Pragati and Aditya very passionately argued that, you know, it's an initial step that has been taken, and that there are provisions within the law where, you know, using language, abusive language, is punishable. It's not like they're not punishable. That's what both Pragati and Aditya are saying. How would you respond to that, Rijul?
4: Sir, okay, so there is one thing called ideal utopia, wherein every offense that happens in the country is being punished, that is listed in the constitution as punishable. But if we look at the contemporary reality, is every obscene, heinous offense in the country being punished first? And for that matter, if I look at the administrative load that is on the administrative machinery of the country right now, is it possible for the police to go after somebody who's just made a remark? Also, I would like to counter Aditya's argument when he said that it's a first information report. It is just saying that she has been alleged to commit a crime. It has not been proved. But again, you investigate an offense only if there is some background to it. If somebody reports that this was ABC incident happened, there was a theft or there was a murder or there was a rape, you go and investigate an offense of that kind. Here, all you have is the video, that is the start and the end of the argument. Either it is an offense to face value or it is not, and that is it. So just saying that it is a criminal offense, and again, I think contemporary India or the world for that matter needs to stop its obsession with virality and what goes viral to the world, and why are people so obsessed with videos that are circulating all around and remarks that people make while there are so many major issues that are yet to be tackled with.
0: No, but there's a, you know, I will just say, Pragati and Aditya, this is a question for both of you. You know, it is possible to be disgusted, sickened, offended, outraged, with the language that has been used by this girl and others like her, and yet, you know, not support police action or an FIR against her, because you know, the two are separate things. Like, someone like me can be completely unsupportive of obscene language and the horrible things this girl has obviously said. But saying that, come on, I mean, it's someone chasing virality. It's clearly a performance. You know, it's someone hunting for a few minutes of fame. Why does this need to trigger police action or law and order machinery? I mean, we are a country where surely you will agree that the police can be used for better things, Pragati.
1: Sir, that is what we need to understand here. This video has surfaced during a time, I mean, the circumstances of the video have to be taken into account. This video has surfaced on the internet during a time where there is already a disruption in the law and order of the country. Therefore, to take an action or to investigate the, intuition or the idea behind saying the things that she said is particularly important, because this video alone is creating a sort of public enmity all around the internet and otherwise, which is a disruption to the law and order of the country. Therefore, I say that, I mean, FIR is not the it's not going to prove that a person is completely guilty or the person has definitely committed that crime. Okay. It is only going to step into the investigation of the thing.
0: Kushal, Pragati makes an interesting point. She says there's a context in which these comments were being made, which was already an evolving law and order situation. And that's why it needs to be looked at as more than just an abusive rant.
3: Yes, well, then why not look at it in the context of the overall reality of India, where the moment an FIR is filed, your life is a living hell. Why only one context? Why not the other context? Where in India, the process itself is the punishment. Why do we selectively look at consequences and contexts? Why? My problem is, this is my problem with both the left and right in India. We're surrounded by a bunch of authoritarian people. They just look at the opportunity. So, my opposite side ne kiya, ab main iski thokunga. Then vice versa. Just today I shared the news of the Congress doing the same thing. It just doesn't stop in this country. It is just spite and you know, spiteful behavior. And
0: let me show you.
3: I would like to take...
0: Kushal, with your indulgence, let me show you. I've got some breaking news coming in now. It exactly proves what Kushal is saying right now. This isn't one government. This isn't one party. Just look at the breaking news I have. I want all four of you to listen to what we are breaking right now. The Karnataka Congress has lodged an FIR in Bengaluru against three Instagram users for Instagram posts that are objectionable, so-called objectionable, against Rahul Gandhi. While Rahul Gandhi is sitting here in Delhi, Kushal, Rijul, Pragati, Aditya, saying that how dare you, file FIRs against these people. How dare you file FIRs? His own Congress has filed FIRs against people who have Instagram posts against him in Bengaluru. Kushal?
3: See, this is my problem, Shiv. We have to stop treating politicians as some gods or sacred entities. We have to stop doing that. With somewhere down the line, somebody has to bell this cat. And one small message to the young people who are watching this. Look, you're living in the attention economy, so social consequences are part of it. You cannot say, I will take one kind of attention, but I don't want the other. Non-violent social consequences are part of your life. But can we stop the legal consequences, at least in this country?
0: Yeah.
3: How can you be hounded for years legally over something you uttered in a fit of rage?
0: No, this is crazy. My colleague from Bengaluru, Ritu, who's breaking this story, is live with me. Ritu, what is this? Rahul Gandhi here in Delhi is raging against the government over FIRs lodged against some Instagram users here, while his own Congress has booked three Instagram accounts in Karnataka for some posts that are apparently offensive to him. What's going on?
5: Well, no doubt, Shiv, as you rightly pointed out, of course, here in Karnataka, the Congress legal cell has apparently been quite active in looking out on the country, not just in terms of the posters that have been displayed during any protest sites, but also on the social media handles too. There you've seen one such instance, the three Instagram handles are now been identified and have been booked as well against the unidentified members, where that I'm given to understand that the police is trying to look into who exactly these members are, whether they are genuine social media handlers or whether they were operating it to various IDs as well for that matter. It's literally posing a challenge for the police as well to reach out to these exact unidentified members as well. But of course, you see the Karnataka state legal cell remains to be quite active in that. Now, this merely because there was a defamatory post that was posted on the social media, which has really not gone down well with the Congress here in the state. And there you have an FIR being registered.
0: No, this is absolutely nuts. So let me go to the three youngsters. Ritu, thank you very much for that update. I just wanted to break that story during this discussion. Pragati, Aditya, I'll come to you. That, this kind of crackdown is not the preserve of one government or one party. Kushal is absolutely right. It is a thing about the Indian system. Instagram pe kisi ko, you know, offend kar diya, to book them, take FIR action against them. I mean, is this normal?
1: So,
0: Aditya,
1: yeah,
0: Aditya, that's to Aditya. I'll come to you, Pragati.
2: Right. Thank you. First of all, sir, the statutes which sir was also talking about were sections 352 and 353 of BNS. Right. The whole prospect which was laid down through that, it deals with intentional insult with intent to provoke breach of peace. Right. That is the whole issue which was created in the previous one. Now, if we talk about the issue which is created in Karnataka. Right. So at the end, police represent the state. If something is rebuking the possibility of good working of a state, the police will come into play. Right. And FIR, again, it is just an investigative prospect. Mm. Again, as sir was talking about legal consequences and social consequences as well, right? I would like to say, yes, legal consequences will have social consequences, but at the end, if there will be no legal consequences on certain prospects, there can be more harmful consequences at certain aspects as well. Okay. I have to
0: Kushal, how would you answer that? Saying some legal consequences should be there.
3: Abusing a politician. यार मैं तो इतना ही बोलता हूँ मेरे नसीब थे कि मैं इंस्टाग्राम के टाइम पे यंग नहीं था पता नहीं क्या क्या मेरे ऊपर ठोक देते थे केस ये लोग बेवकूफों के जैसे इट इज रिडिकुलस पहले सीजेपी ने बच्चों को उकसाया बच्चों को यूज किया अब ये राइट विंग के एक सर्टन लोग बच्चों के पीछे पड़ रहे हैं सब लोग अपनी रोटी सेक रहे हैं यार कुछ तो शर्म करो The law itself is a problem in India.
0: Yeah, I agree.
3: Why doesn't everybody have the guts to say it? Why am I the only muppet who keeps saying the law?
0: No, I say it every day. Kushal, I echo your voice every day on my show. There is a problem with the law. I completely agree with you. This is over-application of the law, misapplication of the law. You know, we don't have endless law and order machinery. Rijul, you agree with me?
4: Sir, I was trying to say about that itself. That I completely agree with what he says because you know there can be some legal consequences being ye police ka kaam nahi hai, it can be cyber cell ka kaam. If any post is found heinous or offensive, take it down. That's it. That's all you do. You know, probably don't allow that specific IP address to create a newer account if possible, if that's a very, very heinous post for that matter. But what beyond that?